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6: On the ones.
7: In Addison, look out for an accident blocking the right lane on the southbound side of the tollway right after you pass Trinity Mills Road. That's causing traffic to be backed up to Frankfort Road. Operation Stormwatch is in effect from your WBAP, from the on-time experts, 24/7 Weather Center.
8: I'm WFAA meteorologist Cassie Hyder. We're going to stay partly cloudy this evening with a very low chance of an isolated shower storm. Same thing for overnight tonight. Partly cloudy, a low chance of rain. Temperatures drop down into the upper 70s. We're looking at partly cloudy skies on your Wednesday, a 10% coverage of rain and storms, highs in the mid-90s. On Thursday, partly cloudy, dry and hot with temperatures in the upper 90s.
7: Currently, it's 92 in Dallas and 90 in Fort Worth. The news is brought to you by the on-time experts, heating, air, and plumbing. President Trump claims that the Strait of Hormuz is fully open, even as the status of the agreement with Iran appears uncertain. Edward Lawrence from Fox Business has the latest.
9: The president defending the negotiations that are going on in Iran, and he says they're going very well. He does say the Strait of Hormuz is open, but American warships will remain in place even though the U.S. blockade has been lifted. Now, on True Social, the president saying that Iran will not get any money that can be used to sow chaos in the Middle East again. He adds that the money and or sanctions that the U.S. Treasury is releasing goes in escrow, controlled by the USA, and will be used for the purchase of food and medical supplies exclusively from the United States, including corn, wheat, and soybeans from our great American farmers. Now, in the Oval Office yesterday, the president says that his red lines will be met.
7: Iran continues to deny many of the president's claims about the agreement. On Monday, the Speaker of the Parliament of Iran insisted that the Strait of Hormuz will be managed by Iran following international laws. They've also rejected President Trump's claim that nuclear inspectors will be allowed into the country. Sentences are handed down for protesters convicted in a Texas immigration center shooting. Fox's Lillian Wu has the latest.
10: Eight individuals are sentenced to decades behind bars for last year's armed July 4th attack on the Prairieland ICE Detention Center in Alvarado, Texas, which resulted in a police officer shot in the neck. Alleged organizer Benjamin Song, who shot and wounded the officer, was sentenced to 100 years in prison. The seven others received terms ranging from 30 to 70 years. Prosecutors calling it domestic terrorism, calling the violence an attack plotted by Antifa operatives, but defense attorneys deny there were Antifa associations, insisting it was just a demonstration with fireworks before gunshots broke out. A ninth defendant's hearing has been rescheduled for next week. Lillian Wu, Fox News.
7: 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Markets closed broadly lower today as a sharp sell-off in big technology stocks spilled over from Asia, fueled by investor anxiety over the potential for interest rate hikes later this year. Fox's Hillary Barsky reports.
11: A choppy trading session with stocks ending lower as investors sold off high-flying tech names due to jitters about AI companies' heavy spending and looming Fed rate hikes. Tech was the worst performing sector, which dragged the Nasdaq sharply lower, while healthcare and consumer staples gained. The Magnificent Seven big cap tech stocks were mostly lower, led by Tesla and Nvidia. Semiconductors fell ahead of Micron Technology's earnings release tomorrow afternoon. Its stock tumbled 13%. The Dow winners, IBM, Johnson & Johnson, and Microsoft. The Dow decliners, Caterpillar, Goldman Sachs, and Nvidia. The Dow down 46 points, the Nasdaq lower by 580, S&P 500 down 107. Hillary Barsky, Fox News.
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16: 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So a little different there, at Ben Ferguson Podcast there. All right, let me go back to something else that is also an interesting story. A judge, has shut down
0: the Trump admin database used to remove non-citizens from voter rolls. And this is now being celebrated by the left. Now, this was, as I mentioned, I think it was yesterday, you had a Biden-appointed federal judge that not only shut down the database used to remove non-citizens from voter rolls, but now the left is saying that this is a massive victory. It's exactly what I predicted. They want lawlessness in our country and especially in our elections. Now, our elections are supposed to be American citizens vote, not illegal immigrants. What's even more interesting is the 75-page opinion that was issued by Sparkle L. Suknanan follows a civil action suit against the Department of Homeland Security, the Social Security Administration, and the state of Texas by parties including the League of Women Voters. Now, this was a very big opinion, and the decision set aside a modified version of the systematic alien verification for entitlements, known as the SAVE system, and that was all created following the Trump-signed executive order to verify the citizenship or immigration status of registered voters or individuals registered to vote. And this was all put in place by the Department of Homeland Security and the Social Security Administration. Suknanan justified vacating the SAVE system by citing, quote, two fundamental rights that protect Americans from government overreach. Namely, she said the right to privacy and the right to vote. Now, she pointed to the 2025 modified version of the SAVE system as the, quote, overreach, as it included the records of natural-born American citizens. Direct access, she says, to SSA, Social Security Administration records, and allowed state users to conduct automated bulk searches rather than individual inquiries. Now, this is an activist judge. When you dive into more of what she said, you find out just how much more activist she actually is. She said the database shared among several federal agencies, so this is all federal agencies that have this information, they're cross-checking it basically, contain private information on U.S. citizens and thus violates protections put in place by Congress to prevent such centralized data banks, including the Computer Matching and Privacy Protection Act, she says, of 1988. All right, translation, I don't want you to be able to check in any way if someone is a citizen, so therefore I'm going to say that all the databases that we have and the SAVE database that we have, you can't use because I want illegal immigrants and dead people to be able to vote in our elections. Why would you want that to happen unless it's solely for one reason, and that is for to commit voter fraud? Now, the defendants argued that other more specific immigration laws overrode the general restrictions of the 1988 Act. Specifically, they point to the Illegal Immigration Reform and Immigration Responsibility Act of 96, which actually mandates that the federal government respond to state inquiries to verify the citizenship status of any individual. By the way, Democrats hate that. The judge declared the argument not a winner, quote unquote. Like, that's her actual words, not a winner. I mean, one hell of a legal brief when you just say, quote unquote, not a winner. The judge also blocked the Federal Trade Commission's antitrust probe into media matters, by the way, just for point of clarity here, and barred the executive branch from deporting unaccompanied migrant minors and reuniting them with their families abroad. So you can't even do that now. This is the same crazy judge. Now, this ruling comes as both Republicans and Democrats are preparing for the upcoming midterm elections. That's why this is has like it's a big deal and it has big ramifications. Republican Utah Senator Mike Lee, again, is attempting to advance the Save America Act in the Senate, but you have a problem there because you have basically four scumbag Republicans in the Senate that hate Donald Trump and don't look at the 80%+ of Americans that want the Save Act to pass, and so they want to stick it to Donald Trump, and so they're like, here's our middle finger. Like, that's just the truth of this. What is the Save Act? If you don't know, it's real simple. It requires a government-issued ID to vote. What a novel idea. Senator Lee said this on Sunday on Fox News, quote, the American people overwhelmingly support this, regardless of political party. Want to make it easy to vote, hard to cheat. I'm going to say it again. Want to make it easy to vote, but hard to cheat. That's what the House passed, and that's what the SAVE Act actually does. Couldn't, by the way, agree more with Lee on that one. So when you look at the SAVE Act and you look at this, what Democrats are now publicly saying and celebrating is lawlessness, is actually making sure that lawlessness continues. Now, the SAVE Act is also something else that's, by the way, not controversial. More than 80% of American voters, Republican, Democrats alike, want it. The voter ID bill is now becoming an even bigger issue heading into the midterms, and these Republicans are stopping it. Well, they suck. Now, what we're being told is President Trump is now gearing up and going to be attending a closed-door Senate GOP lunch with John Thune, while pushing for the SAVE Act. Brett Baer, Fox News Channel, reporting this just a few minutes ago.
6: Tonight as he pushes Senate Republicans to pass the Save America Act. But that is creating another political problem. Chief Congressional Correspondent Chad Pergram shows us from Capitol Hill.
21: President Trump fixated on a singular goal.
2: We have to pass the Save America Act, which is voter ID, which is proof of citizenship.
21: But he's not getting his way.
22: There's no doubt the president is very frustrated with the speed of the Senate, as am I.
21: The president is exasperated at the Senate struggling to approve the bill.
23: I suspect we'll get a talking to, but at the same time, we'll be able to convey back to him.
21: The GOP numbers don't work.
24: Talking's good. Save Act's a waste of time.
21: Some Senate Republicans are irritated that President Trump incinerated GOP plans to renew the anti-terrorism program FISA Section 702 and stymied rapid confirmation of National Intelligence Director nominee Jay Clayton.
25: We have very candid conversations. I am very direct with the president. I shoot straight with him and vice versa. And, you know, we at times have differences of opinion.
21: GOP Florida Senator Rick Scott bypassed Thune, inviting the president to Capitol Hill to pitch the Save America Act.
26: My experience in business is that you would sit down with people and find out what their needs are and try to solve it.
21: The president is pressuring Thune.
2: John's a leader. That's what being is a leader about. John is a leader, and hopefully he can get the votes.
21: Democrats anticipate intra-party GOP fighting.
27: Trump only will talk to Senate Republicans behind closed doors, and from what it looks like, that ain't going to be pretty.
0: Now, the president clearly is trying to get this done. The SAVE Act isn't even controversial. American citizens should only be the ones that vote in our elections. That is not controversial. Congressman Wesley Hunt, African-American, talking about this issue, and it's an important one because Democrats say the SAVE Act is going to actually disenfranchise African-American voters. And you want to talk about racism. Their actual argument is you can't expect black people, minorities, to have a form of government ID. Now, if that's not racism 101, I don't know what is. Wesley Hunt saying this in Congress. Take a listen.
28: If the United States is a country worth preserving, then I think we must protect the integrity of our elections and do everything in our power to do just that. I am shocked that the SAVE Act, which has already passed the House, is even controversial. And safeguarding our elections is the bedrock of our democracy, is something that both sides should easily support. They say that non-citizens voting in an election is not a real issue, or if some non-citizens are registered to vote, it's not a significant amount to make a difference. Well, in my home state of Texas, we just removed thousands of non-citizens from voter rolls. And in some of these recently hotly contested elections, that amount could even be enough to swing an entire election. Undermining the integrity of elections is not an oversight. It's a threat to democracy. I think it's time that we, as a body, acknowledge that threat. Now, I'm sitting here right now, and I got to tell y'all, I'm black, and I'm a veteran. I have six forms of government ID. Six. I've been black for my whole life. I've been a veteran since 2000 when I was at West Point. The insinuation that black and brown people cannot get an ID to vote like every other citizen, regardless of your race, religion, color, or creed, is insulting. I actually refer to this as the soft bigotry of low expectations. We, as all Americans, should want free and fair elections. We aren't making it more difficult for people to get an ID to vote. Every last black person that I know in my life has a government ID. We as a country have got to clean up our rolls to ensure that we have free and fair elections, regardless of your race, religion, color, or creed. And that's why I reject the assertion that we, no matter what color you are, cannot reach that very low bar of having a government ID to figure out how to vote for the leadership and the future of this country.
0: Could not agree more with what was said there by Wesley Hunt. 1-877-381-3811. 1-877-381-3811. Ben Ferguson filling in for the great one. We'll be right back.
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10: A better life with Dr. Sanjay Gupta.
11: They say consistency is key, but sometimes you just gotta switch it up. A new study out of Harvard School of Public Health found that varying your exercise routine could add years to your life. What exercise someone did didn't matter much. What did matter was that all the exercises together worked all the muscle groups in their body. Now, an added benefit to changing things up is it can help you push through the plateau effect. That's when your body gets so efficient at doing something that you actually stop getting better at it. And we know from previous research that specializing in any one sport at a young age can make someone actually more prone to injury. And as experts we talk to point out, even elite athletes switch up things with their workouts, making sure to target strength, cardio, flexibility, balance, and doing that every single week. I'm Dr. Sanjay Gupta, helping you live a better life.
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0: Welcome back. It is the Mark Levin Show. Ben Ferguson filling in for the great one. Want to get your phone calls, 877-381-3811. By the way, if you want to know why the SAVE Act is stalling, you just got to look at these rhino Republicans who are no longer going to have power, who hate Donald Trump more than they care about listening to their constituents. I'll give you an example. Senator Bill Cassidy is a Republican from Louisiana. He's out of a job. Donald Trump went against him, and so now he's like, all right, here's my big middle finger to all of Americans who want this. Let me just play this for you from CNN. And again, the majority of Americans overwhelmingly want the SAVE Act. So what is Cassidy, who's supposed to be a Republican from Louisiana, say?
1: I'm back. And this is sort of just going back through the archives to see how bad Bill Cassidy did. He got 25% of the vote, okay? I went back and I looked at every single non-appointed senator. This, in my mind, was the worst primary showing ever, at least since the end of World War II. That is how badly Bill Cassidy did. He did worse than every single one. Getting 25% of the vote for a senator in a primary, it's literally unheard of. And that is because, of course, Donald Trump endorsed against this guy.
2: Look, if you can find a different case of this, Harry looked at every single one and thinks it's the worst, send us. You know,
1: send it.
2: Yeah, tweet it. Tweet us.
1: Tweet us.
2: Is Twitter still a thing? I don't know.
1: You're Xing us, I guess.
2: In any case, so President Trump endorsed an opponent here. How does President Trump do in general when he endorses a Republican primary?
1: You know,
0: let's just pause there. That's why Bill Cassidy is saying, quote, it's time to talk about something else. Cassidy was primaried out. Trump got involved. He pretended to support the Save America Act. Now he's showing his true colors. He's not the only one, by the way. All of these are doing. And by the way, the lies they're being told, Chuck Schumer blatantly lying about the Save America Act. Here's what he said today.
3: Intended to Save America Act is popular with the public here. Do you worry that they could try to boomerang this on some of your vulnerable members by saying that you're not for this bill?
4: The American people know what a disaster this is. They know that it would remove 20 million people from the voting rolls. And so the American people are totally on our side on this issue.
0: They're not. That's just a lie. The American people know what a disaster this is. The American people are totally on our side with this issue. No, the American people overwhelmingly support common sense voter ID laws. Chuck Schumer is lying. And Senator Mike Lee says he is prepared to use an unconventional, as he describes it, tactic to get the SAVE Act passed. He came out with this earlier today in an interview talking about how he has a new idea to get the SAVE Act to pass. This is part of the reason why Donald Trump, I think, was in these meetings. Listen.
5: What the American people want, Senator, is we want to know who's who. Who are the other senators that are fighting us on this? And is there going to be an opportunity? You know, President Trump has threatened to name names. Are we going to find out in any of these, you know, different processes that are about to play out, that they put their name on this? Because I think that's important. The voters want to know who's blocking this.
6: Yeah, I would imagine that those who speak out one way or another on this tomorrow, in that meeting with President Trump and Senate Republicans, will self-identify. That's often how it ends up working. But look, regardless of who speaks in which direction, I do think it's important to recognize a couple of things. First of all, as you point out, it's not an easy situation. I grasp the fact that we don't have 60 votes. I fully get that. I also get that in many circumstances, that signals that it's not something that we're likely to get passed. This is a rather unique opportunity, though, where number one, our election security requires us to take aggressive action. Number two, we've got a bill that is really popular among Americans. Like three out of four American voters, Democrats and Republicans combined, support measures like this one. And they want that done. Number three, it gets more popular over time, more popular as it's debated, especially because the Democrats' arguments against it don't land. I have yet to hear a legitimate argument against them.
5: They're so empty.
6: It's so empty. And so I'm not purporting to claim that this would be easy. I'm not purporting even to claim that I know exactly how this would turn out. What I am saying is, in this rare moment, I think it would benefit all of us, particularly Senate Republicans, to stand up for the American people and to use some unconventional tactics to try to get this passed.
0: To use unconventional tactics to try to get this passed. So Republicans are now bracing for the SAVE Act showdown, as it's being described. And what I do think is Mike Lee has also said, debate the SAVE Act literally until the SAVE Act passes. Like, until then, like, what are we doing here, right? Like, what are we doing? He said it on Fox News Sunday as well when he said this.
7: Look, she's right that the expanded version of it has never gotten to 50 votes. But it's important, Shannon, to remember that the original Save America Act, the one that was passed by the House of Representatives, does have simple majority support in the Senate.
0: Simple majority support in the Senate. Interesting. 1-877-381-3811. Ben Ferguson filling in for the great one, Mark Levin. We'll be right back.
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12: 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I'm Sean Allen from the 24-Hour Breaking News Center.
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11: On the ones.
12: In Arlington, look out for an accident block in the left lane on southbound 287 right before you get to Kennedale Sublet Road. That's causing traffic to be backed up to the I-20 interchange. And in Rockwall, look out for a disabled vehicle blocking the right lane on eastbound I-30 right before you get to Horizon Road. Your WBAP forecast from the on-time experts 24/7 Weather Center.
13: I'm WFAA meteorologist Cassie Hyder. We're going to have a very low chance of rain and storms this evening and overnight tonight. Otherwise, look for partly cloudy skies with temperatures dropping into the upper 70s. We're going to be partly sunny on your Wednesday. Still hot, highs in the mid-90s, a 10% coverage of an isolated shower storm. We're looking partly cloudy on Thursday, breezy, temperatures in the upper 90s. We stay in the upper 90s on Friday.
12: It's 92 in Dallas and 90 in Fort Worth. The Senate passed its War Powers Resolution today, voting 50-48 to block further military action in Iran. House Minority Leader Hakeem Jeffries told reporters at the Capitol that Iran has become more powerful and that the American people are fed up with the high cost of food and energy.
14: The bottom line is that we shouldn't spend another dime of taxpayer dollars on Operation Epic Failure.
12: American and Iranian negotiators are in the middle of technical talks in Switzerland. President Trump stated that we're doing quite well and told supporters at a rally ships brought 19 million barrels of oil through the Strait of Hormuz on Monday. Your Money News brought to you by NetWorthRadio.com. Amazon Prime Day is here. Laman Simonati from Fox Business has the latest from Amazon's robotics lab in Massachusetts on the technology that is powering Prime Day.
15: The technology that is powering Prime Day and every robot that Amazon uses worldwide is designed and built right here. The star of the show, Proteus. It is a Roomba-like robot that glides around the warehouse floor, and it's the first ever robot that works with human beings in an industrial setting. That's because it's computer vision. This computer vision can see me, spot that I'm a human, and then adjust around me so it doesn't hit me.
12: Amazon has continued with firings, cutting at least 100 white-collar jobs in its robotics unit earlier this year. Keep connected to DFW for the latest on the situation in the Middle East. 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
0: By the way, we got some new audio that I want to play for you. And welcome back, Mark Levin, Ben Ferguson, filling in for the great one. I want you to hear what President Trump had to say earlier today about the SAVE Act. And this comes again as he's meeting with the Senate for their luncheon. Here's what he said.
28: And we will pass the Save America Act to protect our sacred American election. And in the Save America Act, it's very simple. All voters must show a photo voter ID. Very nice. May we see a picture, please? All voters must provide proof of citizenship. And there will be no mail-in ballots except for illness, disability, military deployment, or travel. And we will also, in that same bill, enshrine in permanent law no men in women's sports and no transgender surgery for our children. So together with the help of patriots throughout Pennsylvania and all across the land.
0: You listen to the president, he's not backing down. That's exactly why I think some people voted for him. But if you want to know what he's up against in the Senate, I'll give you another headline to just prove the point that you have senators there who have lost their power, Republicans, and they're just going to try to screw him. The Senate has now voted to adopt the War Powers Resolution limiting Donald Trump's military authority over the Iran issue. The Senate voted in favor of a War Powers Resolution to limit Donald Trump's military authorization over Iran, which directs him to pull United States military troops out of the conflict with Iran. It was a 50-48 vote. The Senate adopted the War Powers Resolution, which instructs Trump to remove the United States Armed Forces from hostilities against the Islamic Republic of Iran. By the way, you know who this is a winner for? One person only, that is a group of people, the IRGC. This is a win for Iran and for terrorist group Hamas and Hezbollah, and the other one's a fund. The resolution was described as being concurrent, which means Trump's signature is not needed, according to media reports. Now, I go back to why is the SAVE Act not passing. All right, look at this vote. Republican Senator Susan Collins, Republican from Maine, Bill Cassidy, the same one that's screwing us on the SAVE Act from Louisiana, Lisa Murkowski, Republican from Alaska, and Rand Paul, as you know, Rand Paul's his own breed, Republican from Kentucky, joined with the Senate Democrats in supporting the War Powers Resolution. John Fetterman, by the way, Democrat who's acting like a Republican, God bless this guy, opposed it. Now, the Senate's adoption of the War Powers Resolution comes after the House vote on June 3rd in favor of the resolution after three previous failed attempts, according to the latest record. So the Senate's delivered a symbolic rebuke to Trump's war in Iran, adopting a War Powers Resolution 50-48, and you've got these four senators that hate Donald Trump, and they're like, yeah, we'll go along with this. Now, in a video posted on X by C-SPAN, Senator Jim Risch, a Republican from Idaho, chairman of the Committee on Foreign Relations, called upon his colleagues to oppose the measure, adding that there are no armed forces at the moment that are engaged in hostilities in Iran. By the way, that's true. So you would think that that would be an important data point. Not if you hate Donald Trump. Not if you're a disgruntled Republican.
1: This is a House concurrent resolution which states in operative part, quote, Congress directs the president to remove United States armed forces from hostilities against the Islamic Republic of Iran. I'm going to urge everyone to vote no on this. It is wrong on so many levels, starting with the fact that a concurrent resolution process, which this attempts to do, has been held unconstitutional by the United States Supreme Court. So whatever happens with this, it's going to have no effect. The president isn't going to pay any attention to it. That's one thing. The second thing that's wrong with this is it directs him to remove United States armed forces from hostilities. There are no armed forces at this moment that are engaged in hostilities with Iran. The third thing, and the most important thing, is that voting on this, whether it passes or fails, sends a message to Iran. If this passes, the Iranians are going to simply stand up and walk away from negotiations. They're going to say this thing's over. The Congress has told the President of the United States, leave us alone, we can do whatever we want to do, and they will walk away. If you think that's a good idea, you should vote for this. On the other hand, if you believe that the President of the United States has done, and that is bring the Iranians to the table to negotiate on items that they have refused to negotiate on for a long time in the past, and has used the armed forces of the United States to bring them to the table, then you should vote no on this. Let diplomacy work. Give the president, give the Department of State, give the current administration the ability to, once again, give Iran the opportunity to do the right thing. Maybe they will. We don't know for sure yet because we have some 50-some days left of the negotiations, but we ought to at least give that an opportunity to work. I urge everyone to vote no on the resolution. Thank you, Mr. President.
0: Now, that's the foreign relations chair saying this. What did Republicans do? The ones that are angry at Trump, like, God, we don't care. Like, we will be useful idiots for the Democratic Party, and we will go with the Democratic Party, and that will just be how this works. Because who cares about what Donald Trump says? By the way, this isn't even about Donald Trump. This is about what the American people are saying they want. And so they're like, all right, SAVE Act, yeah, we know Americans want it, we don't care. Right, like the say, I mean, House conservatives are threatening, by the way, now, this is just breaking, to oppose any bill from the Senate until it passes the Save America Act. This is, again, this is just breaking. Moments ago, listen.
2: Conservatives are threatening to oppose anything from the Senate until it passes the Save America Act. They want the president to veto a bipartisan housing bill. Brett?
0: Wow. So now You have House conservatives that are threatening. And by the way, Democrats are loving this. I want to be clear. So now you've got a civil war between the Republicans holdouts, the four in the Senate, against the House. And several of the members of those four are going to be out of office. They don't care. Okay. Like, they don't care. And they want to burn down this country because they're mad that they lost their power. Now, President Trump also, in another speech, he confirmed, look, I know I got some guys that are against me. I know this.
3: I really am, but that's how bad it is. And we're going to have to push the Senate because you have four or five senators that are, four or five Republican senators. You'll have to explain them to me, but we're not going to get into that. But we're going to push them to get it done because I don't think you can politically exist if you're not going to do voter ID and these things. I don't think the people in this country will stand for it. So I'm making my biggest plea tonight. It'll make you, and I'm not doing it for this reason at all. It'll guarantee the midterms. It'll guarantee the midterms. If you don't get it, big trouble, my opinion. If you get this, your midterms, and they know it. For two reasons. Number one, they won't be able to cheat. And number two, the people are demanding it. Every time I go out, Save America, sir, Save America Act, we want the same.

0: goes unpunished. I've been trying to advocate for the Save America Act, making the case for it, not attacking my colleagues. I'm not engaging in personal ad hominem criticism of individuals, rather making the case for why we ought to do this. That's not an attack. It's therefore a little surprising and somewhat ironic when some of the same people who are criticizing me for doing this are saying that my advocacy for the Save America Act somehow amounts to an attack on Senate Republicans, when they're the ones orchestrating the hit pieces and making personal attacks. I don't get it. Regardless, we got to move this thing forward.
1: So he's clearly referring to, I think, Thune and Cornyn on this. And as he describes, it's a little surprising, that somewhat ironic when some of the same people who say my advocacy for the Save America Act somehow amounts to an attack on Senate Republicans, when they're the ones orchestrating the hit pieces and making personal attacks, I don't get it. Force of the floor, Leader Thune, that's what he's saying. I agree with him. You force it. Your job is to fight. The American people overwhelmingly support this, 75%+, depending on what poll you look at. And by the way, Donald Trump fired back at Thune, saying this as well about the SAVE Act in an interview getting on Air Force One.
2: Well, we're just going to talk about Save America. We have to pass the Save America Act, which is voter ID, which is proof of citizenship, etc. We have to pass it. So we're going to have to talk about that and many other things. A lot of good relations.
3: The Senate Majority Leader, John Thune, has told you many times he doesn't believe that they have the vote.
2: That's what being a leader is about. Yeah, he's a leader. John's a leader. That's what being is a leader about. Look, we have to be able to get proof of citizenship when you vote. Otherwise, we don't have elections. We have to be able to get voter ID. So John is a leader, and hopefully he can get the votes.
1: John is a leader, and that's a wink and a nod. Like, dude, do your job. Like, what are you doing here? Mike Lee, and again, he's on an all-out war, blasting senators who are holding up the Save America Act. I have yet to hear a legitimate argument against the bill. They don't really just want to make it so easy to vote. They're willing to make it easier to cheat, is how he described it on Capitol Hill earlier today. And by the way, Mike Lee is right on this one. I mean, we want free and fair elections. The American people say they want free and fair elections. Why would you stop this if you're Republican? It is personal. It's because they hate Trump, and that's why they're holding out. 877-381-3811. 877-381-3811. Ben Ferguson filling in for the great one. We'll be right back.
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11: A better life with Dr. Sanjay Gupta.
12: Osteoporosis affects millions of people in the United States and around the world. It's a disease that basically causes someone's bones to become weak, brittle, and porous, which can increase their risk of fractures. Now, the good news here is there are things you can do other than, or in addition to, taking medications to prevent fractures before it's too late. One is to up your intake of calcium and vitamin D. You also want to eat more protein. One functional medicine dietitian told us that that helps build muscle, and if you're building muscle strength, then you are also building bone strength. You want to be mindful of your workouts. The best ways to build bone density, one therapist told us, are going to be resistance exercises like lifting weights, and also exercises that make your bones take a bit of an impact, such as jumping or even running, just loading the bones a little bit more. I'm Dr. Sanjay Gupta, helping you live a better life.
13: 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It's Cumulus Digital. 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

0: right, welcome back. It is the Mark Levin Show. Ben Ferguson filling in for the great one. He's in Israel. He'll be back with you soon. It's been an honor and a pleasure to be with you the last couple of days. We want to remind you, you can grab my podcast, the Ben Ferguson Podcast, wherever you get your podcast each and every moment, every morning, I should say. And also, if you want to know what's happening in the White House, I do a podcast called the 47 Morning Update. You'll get the latest news coming out of the White House. You'll be smarter than anybody else, and you can start your morning and know all that in 10 to 12 minutes in the morning. So grab the 47 Morning Update as well. All right, let me get to your phone calls. 877-381-3811. Let me go to Bill. All right, hold on. Let me go to Frank first in San Francisco, California, line 2. Frank, you are on the Mark Levin Show. Hello.
1: Yeah, thanks. Listen, the SAVE Act is unconstitutional and it's not going to pass. The last time I looked, it's the United States of America. It's the states that determine how the elections are ran. Now, I would support a SAVE Act for the state of California tomorrow, but I don't support the federal control of our state elections.
0: Well, this is a misconception. It's not control of the state elections. It's control of the federal elections that happen in the states. And so in a federal election, why should you get to cheat in California and me play by the rules in Texas, and then then we have a completely different government? That's where I'm sorry, what you're saying is factually a lie.
1: The responsibility of the elections is the state and the local precincts. So, I mean, the federal government cannot intervene. It's very similar to the Civil Rights Bill of 1964 that Senator Goldwater opposed because it violated.
0: All right, hold on. If we're gonna go into this, let's talk about it, okay? And I'm not a constitutional lawyer, but I know some basics about the Constitution here. True or false, the Constitution gives states primary authority over election administration. True or false?
1: Yes. Yes,
0: okay.
1: True.
0: Does Congress have the authority to regulate times, places, and manner of federal elections through the election clause? True or false? They do or don't?
1: They do. I don't think so. No.
0: They do. Yes, they do. Like, you can't pick and choose, Frank, like, on this one. Like, it doesn't, like, this is the biggest misconception lie, okay, that you're trying to put on this audience. I'm going to call you out for it. Congress has the authority to regulate time, place, and manner of federal elections through the election clause. Congress, by the way, also has a legitimate interest in preventing non-citizens from voting in federal elections, which is exactly why the SAVE Act is even being discussed right now. And if you really want to get into it, Frank, true or false, federal law already prohibits non-citizens from voting in federal elections. True or false?
1: I think that's true, yeah.
0: Okay, so that's true. So, if you are arguing your argument, all right, that you're saying this is a violation, then you just undid it by stating and agreeing with me that federal law prohibits non-citizens from voting in federal elections, which means the SAVE Act simply creates a stronger verification mechanism for a law that is already in place that is constitutional. And let's also be clear. Courts in this country, there is precedent for this, okay, Frank? They have already upheld some voter ID and election integrity measures when they are not overly burdensome, including parts of Crawford versus Marion County Election Board. That was a big case, which goes back to why the SAVE Act is, in fact, constitutional. So the idea that you're saying this is unconstitutional is based on the facts, and the history is just flat out wrong. I want to be clear.
1: But let me say this, that a lot of the people will not come to vote if they think they're going to be identified because they fear that there could be a whole bunch of things happening to them, like warrants outstanding or claims against their
0: But now you're talking about whataboutism, all right? This idea that is the argument is absurd because that could be so are we going to say next that if you get pulled over by the cops that you shouldn't have to show your ID, right? If you're doing something wrong because you're afraid that they'll find out that you have a warrant for your arrest?
1: Well, if you get pulled over by the cops, you have to face the consequences. Most people don't want to.
0: How is that any different than facing the consequences if you want to vote and you're a felon that you shouldn't get to vote, or if you have a warrant out for your arrest?
1: here's the whole thing.
0: Or if you're an illegal immigrant, what your argument is so flawed because what you're advocating for is those that are either breaking the law, felons, or those that are in the country illegally. Like, I don't know where you thought you were going to be able to call in, talk to me about this, and win with this ridiculous argument. Like, that, like, it was a bad idea, bro. But I love you. But that was I mean, thank you for letting me go down this road with you, because now everybody listening understands why the Save Act is actually legit. All right. I'll see you guys on social media, and I'll see you on my podcast, the Ben Ferguson Podcast, tomorrow morning. Have a great night.
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8: A better life with Dr. Sanjay Gupta.
9: By age 35, two-thirds of American men will experience some degree of noticeable hair loss. And by age 50, about 85% of men will have significantly thinning hair. That's according to the American Hair Loss Association. Now, one dermatologist explained that hair loss can either be genetic or it can be triggered by stress, illness, surgery, medications, major life events. No matter the cause, a lot of men, understandably, are frustrated by hair loss because it seems like a loss of control. You can take great care of your scalp by all sorts of expensive lotions and potions, but that might not matter. There are some tried and true medications that might work, like minoxidil or finasteride. But another solution is just shaving it off, and I've heard more and more how liberating this can be for a lot of guys. That's the ultimate control of their appearance. I'm Dr. Sanjay Gupta, helping you live a better life.
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12: 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I'm Sean Allen from the 24-Hour Breaking News Center.
10: ClassicChevrolet.com, WBAP's first traffic and weather.
11: On the ones.
12: In Richardson, there's a major accident on southbound 75 at Beltline Road. That's got both the three left lanes and the HOV lane blocked, with traffic backed up to Campbell Road. Your WBAP forecast from the on-time experts 24/7 Weather Center.
13: I'm WFAA meteorologist Cassie Hyder. Our skies will stay partly cloudy this evening. There's also going to be a slight chance of an isolated shower or storm as temperatures drop down into the upper 70s overnight tonight. Tomorrow afternoon, we've got partly cloudy skies, a 10% coverage of rain and storm, still hot, highs in the mid-90s. On Thursday, partly cloudy with temperatures in the upper 90s.
12: It's 92 in Dallas and 90 in Fort Worth. President Trump is back on the campaign trail to endorse a congressional candidate as the administration continues to work on negotiations with Iran. Fox's Aisha Hosni reports from the White House.
14: President Trump back in battleground Pennsylvania, touring a Mack truck facility in Lehigh County and announcing 2,600 new manufacturing jobs in the Keystone State.
15: Our economy is ready to soar to levels the world has not seen before.
14: The president also touting 19 million barrels of oil flowed out of the Strait of Hormuz yesterday, while telling PBS Americans should support an $80 billion supplemental funding package for the war because, quote, Iran will never have a nuclear weapon. That's not costing much at all. But the Iranians threatened to upend the fragile talks The president swatting down Iran's claims that they did not agree to let UN inspectors into the country to examine their nuclear facilities.
12: Iran's president, meanwhile, says that the regime will never discuss its missiles program. Six Flags Over Texas has delayed the opening of its new record-breaking roller coaster.
5: Officials at Six Flags say Tormenta Rampaging Run is in the midst of a longer-than-expected commissioning process. The record-breaking new dive coaster features a 285-foot drop. It's inspired by Spain's Running of the Bulls. A park spokesperson says the delay ensures that when Tormenta charges out of the gates, it'll be a ride experience worthy of its name, bold, intense, and unforgettable. A new opening date has not been set. Clayton Neville, WBAP News.
12: In your money news brought to you by NetWorthRadio.com, federal officials are highlighting the devastating impact of healthcare fraud has on innocent Americans. Fox's Rich Edson explains from Washington.
16: Federal officials say Caden Francis got caught up in a scheme where medical providers pushed heart tests on student athletes. They say Caden had a dangerously enlarged heart, but alleged doctors glossed over the evidence. Prosecutors say Caden was cleared to play, but weeks later, the teenager suffered sudden cardiac arrest and died on the basketball court. This is all part of an announcement that Justice Department officials claim is the greatest combined federal and state effort in combating health care fraud in history. Over the past 2 weeks, federal and state prosecutors have charged more than 450 defendants in health care fraud schemes involving $6.5 billion in false Medicare and Medicaid claims.
12: Health Secretary RFK Jr. says that his agency is deploying artificial intelligence and data analytics to identify fraudulent billing patterns and stop improper reimbursement before the government pays them out. Keep connected, DFW, for the latest on the situation in the Middle East. 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
22: Great radio stations all over the place from San Antonio, along with Sam and Polo. Yes, Sam's back. It's the Joe Pags Show. Glad to have you along for the ride. Thanks a lot for stopping by. There's a lot going on. There's a lot to get to. The Motor City Madman, Ted Nugent, on the program today. We're going to talk about America 250 and the concerts where these losers all sort of said they would do it, and then they said they wouldn't do it because Trump's in office. That doesn't make any sense. It's the only 250th anniversary we're going to ever have. That day, on July 4th, is the only time we're going to have a 250. That's it. Might be a 500th. I'm sure there will be. Might be a 1,000. This is the only 250 we're going to have. And you don't want to be in the public record for all of history that you played at the concert. We're going to break that down with Ted. He does not pull any punches as usual. Plus, we've got Janine Turner on the program. Of course, great actress. She's got a series coming out called The Pursuit, where she talks about the actual founding of the country. What if millennials were sent back from today's age to go back to when the country was founded? What would they find out? A lot of great information there. Definitely want you to go and stick around and check that out. It's 3 hours of fun. Sam, do you want to talk about where you went or not?
0: Sure, let's do it.
22: Sam was out of country. And she was in the UK long enough to where today, as we were talking in the car, she said, and I was
0: Why
22: on the train.
0: Are you calling me out for this?
22: I was on the train and I was sat there next to some guy. Who the hell says I was sat there?
0: Listen, I mean, maybe some of the verbiage, you know, rubbed off on me.
22: I was sat there.
0: I was sat there.
22: Like, why do you have an English accent? What's the matter with you?
0: I don't. I definitely don't. So, I'm all American.
22: It was a working trip. You were there, but yes. You were still producing the show. You just weren't show because it was very late at night. And your sisters filled in wonderfully.
0: Yes, but
22: did you want to talk about the train ride that you had or something? What was the story that you were going to tell us today?
0: Listen, I did 24 hours of travel yesterday, planes, trains, and automobiles all on my own. It was ridiculous. I woke up at 10 p.m. Central Time, and I got home at 10 p.m. Central Time.
22: What? That's a long day. Lot.
0: I love to travel. I don't love the traveling part of travel. I love to see new places and go to new places and experience new things. But the traveling part, I mean, I am so sore today. I had to drop off the rental car. I had to walk to the train station. I went from the train station directly to the airport, which, by the way, the security was really easy in the UK, which was a little shocking
22: Wait. Why was it different? What was different about the UK? Were you at the big airport?
0: Yes, I was Heathrow. Yeah,
22: and all right, so why was it different?
0: The train goes right to there, so that's actually pretty cool. I didn't have to worry about parking or anything like that. I just like walked upstairs, and then I traveled on Delta this time, and the Delta security point was just so easy. I walked through. It was like it took me 5 minutes. I don't know why. I don't know how. The line was pretty long, but I mean, I don't know. It was just super organized, so I got right through, and I had to wait around a little while for the plane, and the plane was delayed a couple hours, so naturally, of course. And the plane ride, I had to go from London to Minneapolis, which, hey, I loved it there. It was very beautiful, very green, but
22: Don't just kiss up to the people listening in Minneapolis. Listen. I know what you're doing. We see what you're doing on 1130 KTLK. Don't even start. We do love you, Minneapolis, but you didn't spend any time there, did you? You were just in the airport.
0: No, I mean, I spent like 5 hours there, you know, because I had a really long
22: time. 5 hours
0: over.
22: In Minneapolis?
0: It was a long time. And the plane ride was like 9 hours. So it was just ridiculous. I don't even know what time it is right now. And I did end up getting home, and it was great. And I was sat next to very lovely people.
22: Yeah, when you said it today, I was like, don't start the British English crap. So talk to us about the train seats. You said they were abnormally hard. Were they like wooden seats? What were they?
0: I mean, it was like, it was almost as bad as Spirit Airlines, okay? You know what I mean? It was really bad.
22: That's bad.
0: Yeah. My butt is still just completely numb from all the train rides. I mean, it was cool, but I will say the trains were convenient, but extremely expensive. And if you wanted to get like a yearly pass, it's like thousands of dollars. So you might as well just get a car. I don't understand it. I don't understand the cost.
22: Talk to me about the basic necessities in Great Britain.
0: Right.
22: No, that's mm-hmm. I'm sorry. That's Canada. I was sat there. Now you would send me pictures. You're such a smart ass. You'd send me pictures of you eating fish and chips. Is that like every day? Did you have the fish and chips?
0: No, I just had it once because honestly, everything was so expensive and eating out was like 3 or 4 times more expensive than cooking. So I did for like the whole time, I love to cook. So I was just cooking basically the whole time. But I did try the English Indian food, which was absolutely amazing. And
22: our friend Kay says you have to have the Indian food.
0: Yeah, that was Kay's suggestion. And I did try the fish and chips and it was delicious, but zero salt. They don't salt anything. They don't season anything.
22: Oh, I couldn't eat that.
0: Oh my gosh, I just drowned it in malt vinegar. I mean, it was just no seasoning at all. I could not believe my tongue.
22: Talk to me about basic prices, like how much was beef? Because it goes by kilos, it doesn't go by pounds. Like, how is it expensive there? Does it taste good there?
0: So the meat was delicious. It was very fresh. So if you like were to buy meat and, you know, keep it in your fridge for a couple days, which is totally normal here in America, it would go bad. I mean, it does not last very long in the fridge. It was extremely fresh. You do buy it every single day. You basically walk to the store every day. Everything's super close. And it was delicious. But yeah, it was really expensive. The pork was probably the cheapest. The sheep was, or the lamb, I should say, was really cheap, but I don't like lamb. So I didn't really buy any. But everything was really expensive. I was so surprised how much money I was spending just on food.
22: How about like gasoline? Was it outrageous?
0: Oh my gosh.
22: Or was it petrol.
0: It was absolutely ridiculously expensive. I think I used like half a tank. And here in America, I probably would have spent like, I don't know. I mean, right now I don't really know the pricing, but probably like $20, $30 to fill up half a tank. But there it was like $70 to fill up half a tank. It was ridiculous.
22: Interesting. See, I don't have any real desire to go, although we've got English blood in our family line.
0: I don't
22: have any desire to go. I mean, is there any reason I should go?
0: It was so beautiful. I mean, just the scenery alone, because I ended up going up to Scotland for a couple days as well. It was so green. It was beautiful. It was windy. The
22: Give
0: weather
22: your
0: was
22: best
0: perfect.
22: Scottish accent.
0: I can't. I'm going to offend a whole country Come if on. I do. I'm not going to do it.
22: Scottish. You're not going to do
0: it? I can't do it. I'm not going to do it. But I did a Highlands bus tour. It was like a 12-hour tour. And yeah, like 6 hours in, I was like, okay, I'm done. I'm good. Like, I should have just...
22: You signed up for a 12-hour tour. What is the matter with you?
0: Well, it was really fun.
22: Who would sign up for that?
0: Listen, I mean, it was like a full bus, and we all experienced like the fun stuff. And there was a tour guide who would not stop talking about his family. So that was a little bit annoying. Not going to lie.
22: My family in the Highlands of Scotland.
0: Yeah, he just like kept complaining about his angry uncle.
22: What?
0: What are you even talking about, sir? Just tell me the history of Scotland.
22: And the pictures were great, but you were 12 hours on that tour?
0: Yeah, it was 12 hours.
22: I couldn't do it. That couldn't be done.
0: Yeah, no. Paula, you're too big for those seats.
22: Any desire to go? Oh, where else, Paula? Paula, any desire to go to England ever?
1: Maybe. I mean, really? I've been thinking about like other than going to like Cancun or Jamaica, I've never gone anywhere internationally.
22: Right.
1: So I've been telling Laura that if we went anywhere, I wouldn't mind going to say like Spain, Greece, maybe the UK, but I think if we went there, I think I'd kind of like to go during like Christmas time. But other than that, I mean, I haven't really, you know,
22: There's nothing. I just don't. You know what I mean? I'm like I gotta go there. There's just nothing about it. But again, same. You say once you go, you're like you're glad you're there.
0: Listen, like I said, I don't love the travel aspect, but you know, because we did Talkers, and then I went from Talkers right there. So the plane ride there was great. It was like 5 hours, and I was there. And once you're there, it is wonderful. The people are great. I mean, the English people are great. The immigrants, I mean, that's a different story. There were so many immigrants. I felt it was like almost a third world country going down some streets. It was so interesting, and they're not working, you know, because I set my own time, you know, when I work. So I'm able to do some emails. I'm able to do some calls. I'm able, you know, just whenever I can. So I'm able to go to the store in the middle of the day when normal people are working. There are so many immigrants not working, I don't say that they're like illegal. I don't know, but they weren't speaking English. They were all just very loud, speaking their own languages. And I'm just like, well, go get a job. You know what I mean? Like, that's my initial reaction. Like, what are you doing at the store in the middle of the day? Like, I mean, here I am doing the same thing, right? But
22: right. But you work later. But so this was not even in London. This was like in the outskirts. You were not in like a city center.
0: Yeah. Yeah. I was near Cambridge, actually. So Cambridge was really cute. And I was like a little bit north of that. But yeah, even in a small little town where there's like maybe less than 30,000 people, it was just like mostly immigrants, which was insane to see. And even going from London to basically Cambridge, because I took a train, like the whole train was just like Indian people. Like, I hate to be rude or anything like that, but like, I was like, where are all the English people? Like, where did they go?
22: Well, how are you being rude? I mean, if there were Indian people, they were.
0: Yeah.
22: I mean,
0: well, and not only that, but all the billboards were in a different language, and they had like all these different artists that were all just like, you know, like Indian names and stuff like that. And I was just like, I mean, I have never been to England, so I didn't know what to expect, but I definitely expected more like English sounding words to be everywhere. And it just wasn't. It was very strange.
22: Well, one would think English sounding words would be prevalent in England.
0: Yeah. I mean, right.
22: They weren't.
0: Right. No, it was mostly in different languages. And I was like, what is going on here? Like, where am I?
22: Very interesting. All right. So, I mean, through the week, if any more anecdotes come up, you want to talk about them, cool.
0: Yeah,
22: People were certainly, where's Sam? Well, Sam is back. Sam is here.
0: I'm back.
22: Sam's getting it done. Just flew around the globe, for God's sake. Yeah. A globetrotter. And Sam is sat right there.
0: I'm sat right here.
22: Literally nobody in America says.
0: Well, I'm in America and I said it. So.
22: There you go. All right. 833-JOE-PAGS. No calls on that. 833-563-7247. JOEPAGS.com. Got a couple of updates on Iran. What's the story with that? We've got the Senate now deciding that the president can or can't do something. And yet four defectors from the Republican side, as expected. I guess they're not really Republicans. They lied to get elected. You've got that. We also have Marco Rubio commenting on it. President Trump commenting on it. Todd Blanche, the acting attorney general, announcing a huge indictment today of a whole lot of people when it comes to fraud. And every single day I get email from people saying, when are they going to start prosecuting fraud? Well, it turns out they're starting now. So, I mean, they named some names and they put out 450 some odd arrests or charges put out. No big name yet. No, it's not going to be Tim Walz, you know, the governor of Minnesota, although maybe it should be. Not going to be Keith Ellison, although it could be. When will somebody who's a big name Democrat be taken away in handcuffs is the question they get all the time. Well, they are moving in these investigations. We'll see if you get somewhere. We've got all that and then some. Again, Ted Nugent on the program today, Janine Turner on the program today. Make sure you make plans to spend all 3 hours today. 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
5: Great to have you. Appreciate you stopping by. Lots going on, lots to get to. Big interview with Ted Nugent coming up on this program, hour number two. Hour number three is going to be Janine Turner, great actress. You know, I never watched Northern Exposure. Sam, you ever watch that show?
6: No.
5: Paul, you ever watch that show?
7: No.
5: I mean, that's what I know her from Cliffhanger. Let's be honest. That's the first thing I remember seeing her do. Cliffhanger with Sylvester Stallone. You see that one, Sam? No. You didn't even see Rocky. How did you see that one?
6: I don't think I've ever seen a movie with Sylvester Stallone.
5: Are you kidding me? Never one.
6: I'm not kidding. Not
5: Rambo.
6: Who raised
5: not
6: me?
5: Don't Throw Mama from the Train? I mean, nothing?
7: Tango and
6: That's
7: Cash?
6: That's not a real movie. Nothing.
5: Not even Tango and Cash? Great movie, by the way.
6: No, but these all sound fake.
5: Wow. You can't blame me. She's 30 now, and she's traveling the world.
6: Listen,
5: look, if you
6: I blame you.
5: If you haven't culturized yourself yet, you came back and said, I'm set there, but you haven't seen a Sylvester Stallone movie?
7: Well, she needs to sat right there and watch those movies.
5: Come on. Come over this weekend, sat down, and we'll watch the movies. We'll see what's going on.
6: Listen.
5: My goodness. 833-JOE-PAGS, 833-563-7247, joepags.com. There's a lot going on with the whole Iran situation, and I'll be honest with you, a little tired of it. A little tired of it. This is from, let's see if we've got this set up right. Make sure they're not going to press the button, a block screen, which you probably will. The end of the day, the Iran situation has to end, but it's got to end with us being overwhelmingly victorious and no questions about it. And I want Congress to stop going against the president and giving him a hard time about this. Once we're in, you need to win. That's it. Don't play politics over it. This is from Newsmax. Trump again rebukes NATO allies on Iran ahead of major meeting with Huta.
6: Bless you.
5: By the way, Sam, when you were there, is that why Starmer had stepped down? What's the story?
6: Yeah, you're welcome.
5: Was that
6: actually
5: the biggest story going in England when you were there, that Starmer was like in trouble?
6: Well, to be honest with you, I VPN into America, so I didn't get much like local news. But yeah, everyone was talking about it.
5: I mean, obviously, the prime minister's out. Don't know who the next guy is going to be, but it's a political system. Why? What does Brexit have to do with
6: it? I don't know. They're saying that that's like the catalyst of all bad things.
5: Yeah, okay. So the story goes on to say, this is from the Newsmax wire, so it might be slanted. It's not actually Newsmax. President Donald Trump blasted several NATO allies for what he described as a lack of support during the recent Iran conflict ahead of a high-stakes White House meeting with NATO Secretary General Mark Rutte. It is not for what he described as. They didn't support the move in Iran, and they should have. I mean, tell the story right. Trump told reporters yesterday, that some European nations declined to assist during the Iran war, saying allies responded, no, we'd rather not help, according to Stars and Stripes. Quote, stupid thing to say, because we can say that to them if we want, and we might, Trump said, according to the military newspaper. Trump singled out Germany and Italy for criticism and also took aim at outgoing British Prime Minister Keir Starmer, saying, this was not Winston Churchill we're dealing with, Stars and Stripes reported. The president also argued that Starmer's reluctance to support U.S.-led military action against Iran was among the factors behind the British leader's downfall, according to Reuters and Stars and Stripes. Trump also has repeatedly suggested that Starmer's refusal to fully join the Iran operation reflected weak leadership at a time when Western allies were confronting a major security threat, Reuters reported. Starmer limited Britain's role during the conflict largely to defensive operations and support for allied forces rather than direct participation in offensive strikes against Iran, according to Reuters and British government statements. The remarks came at a sensitive moment for NATO as alliance leaders grapple with questions about the future U.S. military commitments in Europe. Yeah, listen, you've got to realize that you didn't support what was going on in Iran, and you should have. And people say they don't have to. They've got their own decisions to make. No, I hear you. And they made that decision, and it looks really, really bad for them. Again, let me say it again, and it's going to sound as arrogant as it sounds. When the United States says jump, NATO and the EU should say how high, because they don't exist without the United States giving all sorts of blood in World War II. They just don't exist. They don't. Oh, by the way, the Senate is not supporting the president either, because the Senate is run by Democrats. Oh, no, it's not run by Republicans? Shut up. Well, here it goes. You just got to lose a few Republicans, and the Senate now is saying they want Trump to withdraw troops from Iran conflict. Four Republicans break ranks. I'm guessing it's going to be Murkowski. I've not read this yet. I'm guessing it'll be Murkowski, Collins, Rand Paul, who's somebody who doesn't like us being the police officer of the world. Who's the fourth one? I think it would have been Cornyn, although Cornyn, I'm sure, is unhappy with the president. We'll see who the fourth one. Probably that, what's his name? Thom? Thom Tillis. Sam, is it Thom Tillis or Thom Tillis? I forget.
6: It's Thom Tillis.
5: I'm pretty sure it's Thom Tillis.
6: No.
5: Oh, there you go. So Thom Tillis, probably the fourth. Let's see. The Senate on Tuesday, today, approved a House-passed resolution directing President Trump to withdraw U.S. armed forces from hostilities against Iran after four GOP senators broke ranks and voted to undercut Trump's authority as commander-in-chief. The Senate voted 50-48 to approve the resolution, which passed the House 215-208 earlier this month. The measure came straight to the Senate floor Tuesday, today, for an up or down vote on final passage. It does not need Trump's signature because it's a concurrent resolution. Resolution does not have the force of law, even though it's been approved by both chambers. It directs Trump on the 1973 War Powers Act to remove U.S. troops from hostilities against Iran, though it accepts elements of the armed forces that would be necessary to protect U.S. assets or allies from imminent attack. Four Republicans voted the measure. Here it is. Rand Paul called it. Susan Collins called it. Lisa Murkowski called it. And Bill Cassidy of Louisiana. You know why, right? Because Bill Cassidy got that ass voted out, got primaried by the guy Trump wanted instead. There you go. Sour grapes. Keep it here. Coming back.
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10: 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I'm Sean Allen from the 24-Hour Breaking News Center.
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3: On the ones.
10: In Weatherford, due to road construction, both sides of I-20 are closed at Lakeshore Drive. Your WBAP forecast from the on-time experts 24-7 Weather Center.
11: I'm WFAA meteorologist Cassie Hyder. Our skies will stay partly cloudy this evening. There's also going to be a slight chance of an isolated shower or storm as temperatures drop down into the upper 70s overnight tonight. Tomorrow afternoon, we've got partly cloudy skies, a 10% coverage of rain and storm, still hot, highs in the mid-90s. On Thursday, partly cloudy with temperatures in the upper 90s.
10: Currently, it's 90 in Dallas and 91 in Fort Worth. Senate Minority Leader Chuck Schumer is not commenting on skepticism about a memorandum of understanding between the U.S. and Iran as Israel continues to attack Lebanon. Rather, he says that Democrats are united in their efforts to end the conflict with another war powers resolution, which they have continually put on the Senate floor.
12: This war is disgusting, and we hate it, and it should be ended immediately.
10: He also stated that Democrats are just one vote short of passing their war powers resolution. Vice President J.D. Vance is leading talks with Tehran and Switzerland, saying that there's been progress as the regime has agreed to nuclear inspections. Your money news. The Lone Star State is suing California.
13: Texas and 16 other states and a trade association are suing California to block a strict recycling law aimed at raising costs on everyday products. Attorney General Ken Paxton joined the lawsuit filed Monday, arguing the law's regulations would force a major transformation of consumer products and lead to price hikes on necessities. California officials have previously claimed the law as a way to reduce waste and protect taxpayers. However, Paxton says wording in the legislation goes well beyond regulating plastic, affecting aluminum, cardboard, paper, glass, and even wood. Mike Traina, WBAP News.
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14: 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Is an anti-white racist hate crime in East Texas still being ignored by the media? 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

0: My pleasure to have you. Thanks. I appreciate you stopping by. As I've told you, the most important story in the world is certainly the Iran conflict, and not everybody is engaged by it. I get that, and I'm not here to say that you have to be, but as I promised, I will give you updates on it as we go, and I want your thoughts about whether you think the Congress should be able to tell the executive, the president, the commander-in-chief, what he has to do with the troops. A lot of people are confused that somehow they have the right. I don't think they do, and I think the 1973 War Powers Act is probably null and void when it comes to constitutionality, and every president has ignored it since it was put in place in 1973, but now that you've got a bunch of turncoat Republicans in the United States Senate, by the way, it was 50-48. That's not 100. So you had two that didn't vote. I'm guessing they probably were Republicans because you have 53 Republicans in there. Having said all of that, do you think they should have the power to tell the president you've got to bring these troops back now? The president's going to ignore it in law anyway. I think it's a theory. And I don't think that it holds any water at all. And if they challenge it all the way to the Supreme Court, I think the executive, no matter who the president is, would probably win. Well, we go from that to Marco Rubio, our Secretary of State, showing up the UAE to head off the Gulf Arab unease over tentative deal. That's the actual headline on Newsmax World. In Abu Dhabi, in the UAE, U.S. Secretary of State Marco Rubio is in the United Arab Emirates for the first leg of a three-nation tour of Gulf countries aimed at easing their concerns about the result of an agreement intended to end the war with Iran. Rubio arrived in Abu Dhabi late Tuesday today, following a two-day flurry of diplomatic activity between the U.S. and Iran in Switzerland, led by Vice President J.D. Vance, that resulted in what Vance says is a significant agreement to end all hostilities in the region, reopen the Strait of Hormuz, and provide sanctions relief with negotiations on its nuclear programs to be concluded within 60 days. In the UAE, Kuwait, and Bahrain, all nations with Iran hit with missiles and drones in retaliation for U.S.-Israeli airstrikes, Rubio will be holding meetings starting Wednesday, tomorrow, with leaders who, in some cases, have taken a harder line on Iran recently than has the Trump administration. In brief comments to reporters upon arrival, Rubio said he would explain the benefits of the agreement to the skeptical Gulf states if it's implemented. You know, there was a report today, which is a problem for me, that Iran said there absolutely will not be any nuclear inspections. I'm like, what? You don't have the right to say that. There will not be any nuclear inspections part of the deal. Well, then there's not going to be a deal. I think the deal is tenuous anyway. You got Iran coming out almost immediately talking about how they defeated two nuclear powers. Therefore, Iran is now a superpower. Out there saber-rattling like crazy. And then now they're saying they're not going to be any sort of nuclear inspections? No, pound sand. Give the people of that great country, the 90 million plus who don't want them there, give them a chance to get the theocracy out. I think that's asking too much. Here's what Marco Rubio had to say. I believe this is on the tarmac.
1: If Iran makes a decision, if its leadership makes a decision that they want to be a country instead of a revolutionary movement that exports terror, they're going to have an opportunity to do incredible things in Iran. I'm not promising you that that's the choice they're going to make. I'm saying if that's the choice that they make, then there will be opportunities. And those opportunities could include investment, as you've seen other countries in this region benefit from investment, from foreign direct investment. It won't be our investment. It won't be our government money. But I think that is something that's going to have to depend on progress made on a host of other security issues that have to be confronted in the days to come.
0: That's the company line from the Secretary of State. Sorry about the noise. They always want to stand next to a plane. I'm not sure why. Everybody from the president to J.D. Vance to Marco Rubio, they're all saying that it's performative. Iran has to do these things. Again, in the MUO or the MOU, it's not in there. It doesn't say they have to perform these things. But now Iran's saying that they'd be two superpowers or two nuclear powers, makes them a superpower now, is kind of dumb. And then you got the president coming out speaking on it as well.
2: You want to see trouble? Let them have a nuclear weapon. We're doing very well with Iran. They've been decimated, and we're making a deal with them, and we'll see how that all goes. And right now, as you probably heard yesterday, we had 19 barrels of oil, 19 million barrels of oil come off, and that's the biggest in the history of the Strait, the Hormuz Strait. Our stock market is through the roof, and oil prices are tumbling. We actually hit for a moment today. In fact, I think it's going to break it, $70 a barrel. That's lower than we were when we started. And it's been amazing. And the big thing is, Iran will not have a nuclear weapon.
0: And that's, again, been the company line. I'm actually kind of sad the guy didn't hold on, Sam. I'd love to know why the guy thought that Israel should have inspections. Was that what happened with that guy?
3: Yeah, I don't know. I guess he wussed out, but he was pretty fired up.
0: I'd have taken that call. Call it back, Sparky.
3: I know it. I sent him right through.
0: I'd like to hear. You know, I mean, when somebody wants to call in and disagree like that or wants to start some trouble, I'm down. We can do that. But right? Again, Iran needs to have inspections because Iran is the largest state sponsor of terrorism on the planet. I'm not saying that because I feel like saying it. I'm not carrying anybody's water. It's the truth. They've been sponsoring terrorism, and then they decide, let me start dropping bombs and missiles on and drones on countries surrounding us because we feel like it. Then they say something dumb like, we defeated two nuclear powers, therefore we must be a superpower now. They're trying to give the narrative that they somehow won. They've never, ever, ever, never said their navy isn't on the bottom of the sea. They've never said that because it must be. They've also never said, don't worry, our jet fleet is just fine. They can't say that because it's probably not. Do they still have some surface to air missiles? Probably if you hold it on your shoulder. I don't think the missile launch sites are operative anymore. I don't like that the theocracy is still in place. I don't like that at all. And I do want the people of Iran to have a chance. Now, it's starting to sound like they're being a little bit more lenient on the oppression of women. And by a little more lenient, I mean, there are many women now sort of in the streets without a hijab on. They're not covering their heads or their hair. And some are getting in trouble. Some are being given a hard time. Some aren't. I mean, can you imagine that we would somehow call it progress that you don't have to cover your head? I mean, that's kind of weird. That's kind of odd. That's kind of out there. But we're hearing that they might be lightening up a little bit. Is it because the new Ayatollah is a younger person, maybe more modern than his 86-year-old or whatever it was, predecessor was? I mean, I don't know, but that's not enough. I don't think we can trust Iran at all. I mean, at least we're trying to get a deal that says the things that Obama never had in the JCPOA. At least we're hearing some of that. But I don't trust them as far as I can throw them. I mean, how long? Almost 50 years now they've been doing this in that country and causing mayhem and havoc for all the countries in the surrounding areas in the Middle East. And if they could get to us, they would get to us. And I do believe they've got proxies in this country. I do believe they've got cells in this country. But let's say that you have the ability to decide how this thing ends. Today, on this date, June 23rd, 2026, if the president said, okay, John Q. Public, and that's you, solve it right now, what would you do? 833-JOE-PAGS, 833-563-7247, joepags.com. And if that guy grows a set and wants to call back in and ask me about, you know, why Israel isn't having inspections, I mean, I'd be very happy to have that conversation. For those who don't know, Israel is a nuclear power. Israel isn't threatening to use nukes against Iran, isn't sponsoring terrorism through the Arab world. That's not happening. So fill me in on why Israel would somehow have to say yes to inspections. What are you inspecting? The fact that they have one? I don't get it. And if you want Iran to have a nuclear weapon, I want to know why you want that. I don't think that's asking an awful lot. Why exactly would you want that? I mean, I think some of you who are on the side of the theocracy and that we should not be intervening probably aren't old enough to remember what happened in 1979. You probably don't remember having our hostages held for 444 days. You probably don't remember that it took a Republican president, President Reagan, to make them release our hostages, who they had for a year and a half.

0: they're controlling. It's not that different from the Taliban, which we should have wiped out too, but we didn't. We spent 20 years of blood and all sorts of soul of the United States, and then we ended up giving it back to the Taliban under Joe Biden. It doesn't make any sense to me. But what would you do? You've got the button. You press the button. What does it do to conclude this thing with Iran? Are you just going to trust them? Do you give them one more bombardment and take out the nucleus? You take out the IRGC? You take out the theocracy? Or you just leave now and say, okay, we did the damage we had to do. Let's just go now. 833-JOE-PAGS, 833-563-7247, joepags.com. Scroll down, click on contact. Don't forget, Ted Nugent next hour. Keep it here.
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1: I'm glad to have you. 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I appreciate you stopping by. 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Definitely want your thoughts on that. Ted doesn't pull back. He never does. My interview with him about the Super Bowl was, bar none, the biggest video that I've had so far on YouTube. And I want people to go check this out as well, because it doesn't hold back on these alleged artists who told the United States of America, screw you, I'm not going to go and do this America 250 thing, which I find to be ridiculous, to be honest with you. I find it to be absolutely ridiculous. By the way, as far as the nuclear inspections go, the reason why this is a story is because President Trump has said Iran completely agreed to it. Completely agreed to it. Now, according to CBS News, Iran is claiming they didn't agree to it. So here's a live update from CBS News. They're calling it live. I'm not sure why, because this has been up for a bit. Live updates. Trump says Iran completely agreed to nuclear inspections, but Tehran denies any such plans. President Trump said Tuesday, today, that Iran had fully and completely agreed to allow nuclear inspections, but Tehran said there were no plans for the IAEA inspectors to return to its bombed enrichment sites. Vice President J.D. Vance said yesterday, that U.N. inspectors could return as soon as this week. But Mr. Trump said Tuesday, today, there was no rush. Iran's chief negotiator told state media Tuesday, today, that the Strait of Hormuz will never return to its pre-war conditions and that Iran will maintain control of the vital waterway. Monday, yesterday, was the busiest day for transits of the Strait of Hormuz since the war began, with 35 commercial vessels crossing the waterway, according to data from the maritime tracking firm KPLER, Kepler, I don't know. That still is only about a third of pre-war traffic levels, but it's likely not to include some ships that transited the strait with their location transponders switched off. There you go. It's such a dumb procedure to go through. We know the mechanism within Iran is, we're always great, we're the perfect ones, blood of the Israelis and the Americans should be in the streets, death to America, death to Israel. We know that's their MO. We also know that they're liars. They openly lie to try to give some appearance of being strong or powerful. So we know that as well. But I don't understand, in 2026, with the technology that we have, we've got cameras everywhere, satellites. I mean, if you ever look up the satellite map in the sky, you'll be stunned by what's orbiting the Earth. They've got more satellite technology. We've got as close as you need to get within an inch from satellite cameras and other means to know exactly what's going on. Why can't we know the actual status of the strait? Yes, ships are going through. Yes, J.D. Vance and others have said it is open and it's international waters and it's ours. Or it's we're not to be encumbered by Iran, it's not theirs. Iran says, no, it's never going to be the way that it was before. In fact, yesterday, the day before, they said that it's closed again. It's not. It's clearly open. It seems as though there's more than one channel closest to Iran that they're trying to control with mines in it, and then a channel a little bit farther away from Iran where the boats are going through. Clearly, ships are going through. Gasoline where I live is now $3.03 a gallon. It's going to be under $2. It's going to be under $3, I should say, very, very soon. Hopefully, where you are, the gas price is going to go down a lot as well. That's not going to happen unless the price per barrel goes down. And the price per barrel was $80 last I checked. On that soundbite from President Trump, it's now down to $70. So the strait is clearly open. How open? I don't know. Will it ever be as open as it was? Who knows? But my question is, what do you do with this country now that you know is going to renege on any deal it makes? You know is going to lie about the status of things in Iran. I mean, you're trying to make a deal with a country that has no impetus to ever tell the truth. They're very good at not telling the truth, in fact. And that's a problem for me. Should be a problem for you. If it's not, I wonder why. We go to the phone lines. It's going to be line one will be Poncho in San Antonio. What's going on, Poncho? Hi.
2: Hey, Mr. Beggs. Thanks for taking my call.
1: You bet.
2: I can't help but think that our president has for a while now been playing chess, while a lot of his detractors are basically, still playing checkers. I think that he understands how those folks work, that they have no intention of keeping up to their part of the bargain. He's going to let them do that and show, you know, their true colors, and then he'll have all the ammunition he needs to come in and do whatever he needs to do to clean and button up everything he needs to button up. So that's just my two cents.
1: Well, and I appreciate your two cents. Pancho, I appreciate your two cents, and it's always worth much more than that. But having said that, and I appreciate you commenting, why not just finish the job now? Why do you have to wait to play 40 chess? And why do you have to wait to for them to not abide by the deal, which they didn't abide by the last deal? They haven't abided by any deals for the past 47 years. So I guess, I mean, you're there. You've got the resources. Why not completely take the theocracy out? Oh, then it'd be mayhem in the streets. Well, no, I mean, you put in place somebody to hold it down for a minute. When I talked to Dr. Nazarian last week, she said, you know, like what they did in Venezuela, the vice president's in charge until we get free and fair elections in Venezuela. Somebody from the same exact government. I mean, maybe you get somebody from the IRGC to be in charge. They were talking to Ahmadinejad for a while. I know that the Shah's son is ready to go. So, I mean, I hear you, and I don't expect you to tell us everything that's going on, but we're getting closer and closer to the midterms. Gas prices were bothering people big time. When gas prices are up, the economy completely starts to slow down. So, I mean, it's getting better now that we've got the part that's open, and that we're negotiating. But even if you come to a deal that gives you everything you wanted as a country, the United States, how do you know you're going to stick to it? My answer is you have to go by history, and they're not going to stick to it. I'm anxious to find out what the next step is. It really bothers me that every single day we've got this idiot over there saying something stupid about how strong Iran is. We're not going to have inspections. We're not going to do this, not going to do that. I don't like that. 833-JOE-PAGS, 833-563-7247, JoePags.com. Stay here.
0: Joe Pags.
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15: In Dallas, look out for an accident on northbound 45 at SM Wright Freeway. Also in Dallas, there's an accident on southbound 75 at 635 High 5 Interchange. Only the far left lane is open and getting by. Traffic has come to a standstill and is backed up past Mid Park Road. Your WBAP forecast from the on-time experts 24-7 Weather Center.
5: I'm WFAA meteorologist Cassie Hyder. We're going to stay partly cloudy this evening with a very low chance of an isolated shower storm. Same thing for overnight tonight. Partly cloudy, a low chance of rain. Temperatures drop down into the upper 70s. We're looking at partly cloudy skies on your Wednesday. A 10% coverage of rain and storms. Highs in the mid-90s. On Thursday, partly cloudy, dry and hot with temperatures in the upper 90s.
15: Currently, it's 90 in Dallas and 89 in Fort Worth. The Trump administration is pushing forward with a high-stakes diplomatic effort to finalize a deal with Iran following a memorandum of understanding signed last week to formally end hostilities. Fox's Greg Palcott has the latest.
6: With the attention on the fight with Iran and now negotiations, we are reminded the repression of the Iranian people has only gotten worse. A top Iran expert tells Fox News, since the war started, there have been 156 political executions. That's unprecedented, with just a forced and tortured confession as evidence. And 6,000 people have been arbitrarily detained on trumped-up treason or espionage charges. Take a listen.
16: It has been on a rampage since especially the ceasefire came into effect.
6: Expert Gayami tells us those in charge feel no restraint on their actions, and the ones with the decision-making power were responsible for much of the violence in the past.
15: As negotiations continue, the Pentagon has informed members of the Senate that it is requesting approximately $80 billion in emergency funding to cover the cost associated with the recent conflict and ongoing military commitments in the region. President Trump is pressuring Republicans to pass a voter ID bill months ahead of the midterm elections. Fox's Chad Pergam reports from Capitol Hill.
17: President Trump fixated on a singular goal.
18: We have to pass the Save America Act, which is voter ID, which is proof of citizenship.
17: But he's not getting his way. The president is exasperated at the Senate struggling to approve the bill. The GOP numbers don't work. Some Senate Republicans are irritated that President Trump incinerated GOP plans to renew the anti-terrorism program FISA Section 702 and stymied rapid confirmation of National Intelligence Director nominee Jay Clayton. GOP Florida Senator Rick Scott bypassed Thune, inviting the president to Capitol Hill to pitch the Save America Act.
15: The president is threatening to not sign reauthorization of FISA into law unless Republicans pass the SAVE Act. Your Money News brought to you by NetWorthRadio.com. More CEOs topped the $100 million pay threshold last year than any year since 2021, and nearly a dozen topped $200 million. Fox's Janico Sula has more.
19: The Wall Street Journal says Welltower, a real estate investment trust, paid four of its top executives packages valued more than $100 million apiece. Vlad Tenev, CEO of trading platform Robinhood Markets, had compensation of $3 million for the year, but he was able to cash in on a pay package from 2019 valued at $1.1 billion. Elon Musk's $158 billion pay package from Tesla set a new record and is about 16 times the combined value for all 391 other CEOs in the Wall Street Journal's annual ranking. Ginny Cosola, Fox News.
15: 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I'm Sean Allen.
20: We've had some good rainfall here in North Texas, but that seems to be going away for a while as summer settles in. How hot will it get? Well, maybe close to 100. Brad's going to be tracking it. We'll have the latest with weather on the ones.
21: And Iran says it will allow nuclear inspectors as the U.S. continues to work to end that ongoing operation. We're going to get the latest live with Victoria Coates, former member of the National Security Council, at 6:17.
20: I'm Ernie Brown.
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0: Great radio stations everywhere, along with Sam and Polo. It is the Joe Pags Show. Thanks a lot for stopping by. Bottom of this hour, it'll be the Motor City Madman, whose song, Love Grenade, you hear open my show every day. The story goes, 19 years ago, is that what, how long ago it's been now since we started this form and fashion of the show? Something like that. 18 or 19 years ago, we started doing the Joe Pags Show. I was the morning guy in San Antonio before then. I asked Ted, I said, Ted, I need a song that sounds like you, but is not Cat Scratch Fever, is not Wango Tango, is not Fred Bear, is not any of those that people would recognize immediately. I wanted a song, though, that people would know was Ted, but like, hey, that sounds like Ted. Love Grenade. That's what it, he wrote back two words, Love Grenade. I didn't know what it meant. So I didn't know the name of the song yet. I thought that he had a gas bubble. You know what I mean? I didn't know what Love Grenade meant, Sam.
2: Really?
0: Thought it could have been, I love you. I didn't know what it was.
2: Really?
0: Okay. I had no idea what it might have been.
2: Not that kind of bomb.
0: He sent it, and he said, Love Grenade, use it. And I played it. I went, holy mackerel. I mean, that's unbelievable. So yeah, we've been using that ever since. We will have that guy from that song on this show at the bottom of the hour. And again, the last time we had Ted on, it did great on radio, and the video over on YouTube is the largest viewed video I think I've ever had on YouTube. It was like 600,000 views, something like that. We've never really hit a million yet on YouTube, but we're working on doing that. Go and check that out. The entire thing's about 36, 37 minutes long. Obviously, we'll have about 17 minutes for you here on the program as we do it. We know that we have time constraints. And then hour number three, it's Janine Turner, the actress Janine Turner. She's got an organization called Constituting America. ConstitutingAmerica.com. You can go and follow her on social media, follow Constituting America on social media. She's trying to teach the younger generations about the Constitution, about the founding of the country. With the 250th anniversary of our founding, smart time to do that. So we'll have Janine Turner in hour number three. Let me give you this. We haven't talked about Nancy Guthrie in a long time. Such a horrible, sad story, the whole Nancy Guthrie case. Well, the news that broke today was that when we saw that second video from Savannah Guthrie and her siblings about we got your message and we understand and basically we just want her back, I guess the details of that note have now been made public, and I want to give it to you now because people were very, very interested in the story when it was going on, and they still, I'm sure, are. Now, I don't get up early enough to watch the morning news. I don't watch the Today Show. I understand she's back on the Today Show, but it's got to be hard. It's got to be very, very hard. Well, here's the latest. This is as reported by News Nation. Savannah Guthrie delivers tearful message following ransom note news. And I'm not going to play her message. You can go find that if you'd like over on socials. In a tearful message on Tuesday's today's show, Savannah Guthrie issued a plea to for her mother's abductors following the news of a ransom note stating that Nancy Guthrie was buried in nature. Quote, "This is unusual and unprecedented, to say the least, to be sitting here," she said. "But I don't have any comment on this story, and I'm not involved in our coverage. But I can't pretend I'm not here. And so, since I am, I wanted to take the opportunity to ask the people to beg people to come forward. Somebody knows something," Savannah Guthrie said. She issued a heartfelt plea for help, telling viewers, quote, "This is the life that my sister lives, I live, and that my brother lives, that our extended family lives, that our children live every day, and we are in agony, and we cannot be in peace." Investigators believe Nancy Guthrie was abducted from her home in the early hours of February 1st of this year, based on the time her pacemaker stopped communicating with her phone. Guthrie, who's 84, was reported missing the next day, starting a search that has now gone for nearly 5 months. Investigators have not released the names of any suspects or persons of interest in the case. In the early days of the Guthrie disappearance, multiple ransom notes were received, including those sent to a local Tucson media station and to media outlet TMZ. Many of the notes were deemed illegitimate by authorities. However, two notes were believed to be legitimate, TMZ reported. One of those notes was received on February 2nd, demanding a $4 million ransom paid in Bitcoin and included details on how to set up an exchange. A second email on February 6th, sent from the same IP address, was the one that reportedly contained the statement that Guthrie was buried in nature. So now we know they took two of them seriously. Now we know that all of the other ones, as we were reporting at the time, were not real. There were opportunists jumping on this case, trying to get some money out of the Guthrie family. But they have the same IP address used for the two they say are legitimate. One, they wanted $4 million. The second one, she's buried in nature. I don't know why they would say that. If they wanted the ransom, why would you say she's buried in nature? You're not going to get anything at that point. And why not say where she is? If you're okay saying that she died and that she's buried in nature, why don't you be okay in saying where it is? You're not going to tip off who you are. Let's sit you in your backyard, which would be really dumb. But I hope that the family gets the consolation it deserves. It needs to be consoled. They have to have some sort of peace. They have to have the term closure, I've been told by victims' families a lot, doesn't really mean anything. You never really get closure because you still don't have the loved one anymore. But get some sort of resolution to the case. I think that would be very, very necessary. And I hope they do get that. I hope they do get that. Now I'm going to give you a story from NBC News, not about Guthrie, but a story in a category that I like to call, they're acting like this is bad news. I think that's the new segment we're going to call, they're acting like this is bad news. I think that's what we're going to call it. Sam Goodwin?
2: You know, it sounds a lot like they put the F in news.
0: Wow. Whoa.
2: Just saying.
0: Whoa.
2: Just saying.
0: I'm sat
2: bring
0: here.
2: That back.
0: I'm sat here not believing what you just said.
2: Really?
0: Sam, is your dog okay? The dog has not moved in 2 hours. Okay, just stretch.
2: He's snoring.
0: Wow.
2: He's snoring.
0: Wow.
2: Yeah.
0: He's happy to be back with mom. Okay.
2: He is. Yeah.
0: This is, again, NBC News wants us to think this is somehow not good. Top intelligence agency begins mass firings under new Trump appointee, source says. The terminations are taking place under acting director Bill Pulte, who President Trump tasked with downsizing the National Intelligence Director's office. I'm sorry, why is it bad to have smaller government? I don't think it is. Actually, I think it's a good thing. Still goes on to say, written by Catherine Doyle, Dan DeLuce, and Dara Gregorian. Because you need three people to write one story. President Donald Trump's new acting director of national intelligence, Bill Pulte, or Pulte, began purging staff members at the office Monday. Yesterday, a source familiar with the matter confirmed to NBC News, which means it might not be a source at all. Quote, the deep state firings have begun, the source said. CNN was the first to report that the dismissals were underway. The Office of the National Director of National Intelligence did not immediately respond to a request for comment. Trump named Pulte the acting director this month and said on Truth Social that he had asked him to execute the immediate and needed downsizing of the office, reverting staff to their home agencies. Pulte, who had no background in national security matters, has been serving as head of the Federal Housing Finance Agency. You got to love that they throw a little insult in there. Who has no intelligence expertise whatsoever? Shouldn't be in there. Trump's stupid. This is what they're trying to say. A separate source with knowledge of the matter, allegedly, told NBC News over the weekend that Pulte had ordered staff members to identify 400 employees to be fired from the National Counterterrorism Center, which is part of the U.S. intelligence community, in the coming weeks. Pulte issued the instruction late Thursday before he officially took over for outgoing Director Tulsi Gabbard, the source said. He started his new post on Friday. The potential cuts at the Counterterrorism Center are focused on an office setup after September 11, 2001 attacks to monitor terror threats and suspected militants and to pull information from across federal agencies. Former intelligence officials have said reductions at the Counterterrorism Center could jeopardize the government's ability to detect and prevent terror plots. In other words, NBC News wants us to believe that Donald Trump, our president, would not like to identify terror cells. That's the whole undercurrent of the story. They're acting as bad news to pare down a deep state agency. In a letter to Pulte early Monday, the top Democrats in the Congressional Intelligence Committees, Representative Jim Himes, Democrat Connecticut, and Senator Mark Warner, Democrat Virginia, said they were concerned by reports that you intend to fire or place on leave hundreds of Office of the Director of National Intelligence officers as soon as this week. Quote, making significant structural changes to ODNI to include a reduction in force is not an appropriate course of action for anyone in an acting capacity, let alone without consultation of Congress, and you should refrain from doing so, their letter said. I have an idea. Kiss my ass. Who are you? I don't know anything about anybody having to go to Congress to say, can I cut back jobs in the office that I'm overseeing? Since when? When did that start? I mean, for some reason, people in the House of Representatives and the Senate, generally speaking, those who are on the left, although there are some loons on the right too, think that they are the be-all, end-all when it comes to checking and balancing what the executive is doing. It doesn't. Those agencies were created by acts of Congress. If the executive with those agencies is doing something wrong, the Supreme Court can check the constitutionality of it, and you certainly have the right to ask them to come before you in a hearing to provide oversight, but you don't get to say you can't fire that person. You don't get to say you can't pare down the workforce. You don't get to say how dare you actually do the job of being the supervisor or the overseer or the director of that department or that agency. They think that they are the be-all, end-all. They're not. Congress was formed in Article 1. Then the executive was formed in Article 2. Then the judiciary was formed in Article 3. They're supposed to be co-equal. For some reason, the people in the Article 1 body, the legislative body, they think that they are the deciders. They're the kings and queens. They're not. Yes, you get oversight. Doesn't mean you can tell them who to hire and fire. Doesn't mean that. And they're doing this on purpose because they want to gum it up in the courts to hopefully stop President Trump from literally getting rid of a bunch of deep state monsters. People who think that they're completely rogue, a lot of them. They think they'll answer to anybody. This undercurrent, this deep state, this star chamber, whatever you want to call it. There's no doubt at this point it exists, and they're doing anything and everything they want to do. What about the checks and balances on them? The oversight should be, do we have too many jobs in ODNI? Do we have too many people in the counterterrorism task forces that aren't doing counterterrorism? They're actually doing something other than to have this sort of underneath the surface actual counter-government. And if they are, get rid of them. Kind of simple. 833-JOE-PAGS, 833-563-7247, joepags.com. What are your thoughts on this? Do you think the Congress has to say, yes, you can go to war or you can't? You think Congress gets to say, yes, you can hire or fire at ODNI? You think the Congress gets to tell the executive, we're the boss of you? Not last time I checked, they're not. What are your thoughts? 833-563-7247, joepags.com. If the computer slowed down, and you're thinking, man, maybe the technology slowed down. Because a lot of times, technology will be old. You go back to a computer from 5, 6, 7 years ago, it's not going to be able to do a lot of the actions that computers today can do. But if you bought a new computer, a new device, in the past 2, 3 years, and it's suddenly slower than it was, it could be because of that traditional antivirus that you're using, lives on the computer, uses up your memory, uses up your hard drive space, and takes a lot of computing power to go through the action of making sure you don't have any viruses on there. 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

0: thanks. I appreciate you stopping by. There's a lot going on, lots to get to. It is the Joe Pags Show. There's a ton going on. It's so sickening to me that the left constantly acts like we've got to go through them and ask their permission to do anything. And by we, I mean the American people. They literally think, I mean, think about what Tim Kaine said from the Senate not that long ago. And I forget who he was questioning in some sort of oversight. Kaine, who could have been the vice president under Hillary Clinton, thank God we dodged that bullet. Tim Kaine says, you think that our rights come from God and not government? You really think that? Government gives us our rights. And it just made me think that Tim Kaine is on a power trip, as are most liberal progressives in this country, that we have to go to them for our food, for our transportation, for our drink, for our internet, for our electricity, for our housing, for our clothing, for our job, and we don't. This is the bane of the existence of the progressive left in this country. They hate that we are independent people, that we can go and get our own job, go and get our own transportation, our own food, our own house, without any sort of overseeing by the government. People like that hate it. They think we have to go to them because they think they're smarter than we are. And for somebody who has been a senator for a long time and was almost the vice president of the United States in 2016, for Tim Kaine to really not have ever read the Constitution blows my mind. When you read the Declaration of Independence, it clearly says, Creator, that's where we were all created equal. Life, liberty, pursuit of happiness, Creator. Go look at the first proclamation for Thanksgiving by George Washington. The Lord and him and his and the Lord and God. They all make reference to God, the higher power, in all of the founding documents. Are the difference between the United States and Great Britain, that was the ruler of us until it wasn't anymore, is that King George III thought he was God, or that he could tell you who God was going to be, or what religion you had to follow. And you couldn't do anything without his giving you some sort of a wave of his saber. I now allow you, I anoint you allowed to eat food now. The people on the left in this country, in government, think that they are the be-all, end-all, they are the higher power, they're the supreme being. They're not. Their rights were granted by God and protected by the document called the Constitution. We get into that in earnest with Janine Turner next hour. It just blows my mind that they think they've got more power and more authority than they actually do. They serve at our leisure, at our pleasure. Samuel, Corpus Christi, what's going on?
1: Hey, how you doing, Joe?
0: Living the dream, man.
1: I just wanted to say, I want to disagree with you on one point. However, before then, bottom line is the Congress doesn't have the power per se to withhold things or keep the executive branch from doing different things. However, they are not equal powers. Based on the Constitution, the Congress has more power. Why? Because they make the laws and they hold the purse. That's how they control things. Of course, the president, the executive branch, has the authority to execute the laws that are on the books. And then, of course, the bottom line is, even if the Supreme Court makes a decision, then the legislative branch can also make a law that trumps any decision that the Supreme Court actually does. So they're the ones that actually hold the power, the most of the power based on the Constitution.
0: I'm going to disagree with you a little bit. No, well, let me stop you before you go to the next thing. I'm going to disagree a little bit. Yes, Congress has the power to make laws. Who signs them into law? They don't make laws. They make bills. Who signs the bill?
1: Well, the president signs the bill, however.
0: So that's when it becomes law.
1: Can overrule. No, that's when it becomes law. However, if the president vetoes it with the 2/3 of both houses, they can actually usurp or overrule what he says.
0: You're so absolutely right. How easy is it for them to get 2/3 to agree?
1: Well, it might not be that easy.
0: It would never happen. Not the way Congress is made today. So my point is this. I think that Article 1 and Article 2, and you're not wrong, they do have the power to make the bill, but the bill's got to be signed into law and then executed by the executive. I think they're very close in power. The branch that has the least power is Article 3. That's the court system. But what you said about Article 3 wasn't to check the executive. Article 3 is to actually check whether the law that Article 1 makes is constitutional. The Supreme Court can say that bill that you got passed and that the president signed into law is not valid via the Constitution. So Article 1 does have a little more power, I would agree with you, but Article 3 has the least amount of power, but it does, in fact, have the ability to check Article 1, the legislative, and make sure they stay in line when it comes to constitutionality. We agree on that, right?
1: Oh, yes, absolutely, absolutely.
0: Okay, about 20 seconds. So tell me the other thing you were going to say.
1: All right, yeah. Well, that's pretty much it. But I do believe that what they've been doing with, as far as the president, as far as the judicial branch, really is usurping their authority, usurping the president's authority with the many decisions they've been making with Trump administration. It's been abhorrent. It's been terrible. So with that in mind, we have something to agree on that.
0: All right, my man. I appreciate you, Samuel. Good call. I love breaking stuff like that down. I love calls like that. Not enough people understand the history, nor even the mechanisms that are in place in our government. I'd hope that more people learn like Samuel obviously did. Keep it here for Ted Nugent.
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4: On the ones.
5: In Fort Worth, there's an accident on southbound 35W at Highway 121. That's causing traffic to be backed up to Northside Drive. In Dallas, look out for an accident on northbound 45 at SM Wright Freeway. And also in Dallas, there's an accident on southbound 75 at the 635 High 5 interchange. Only the far left lane is open and getting by. Traffic has come to a standstill and is backed up past Mid-Park Road. Your WBAP forecast from the on-time experts 24/7 Weather Center.
6: I'm WFAA meteorologist Cassie Hyder. We're going to stay partly cloudy this evening with a very low chance of an isolated shower storm. Same thing for overnight tonight. Partly cloudy, a low chance of rain. Temperatures drop down into the upper 70s. We're looking at partly cloudy skies on your Wednesday. A 10% coverage of rain and storms. Highs in the mid-90s. On Thursday, partly cloudy, dry and hot with temperatures in the upper 90s.
5: Currently, it's 90 in Dallas and 89 in Fort Worth. Secretary of State Marco Rubio is visiting the United Arab Emirates as he meets with Gulf allies to discuss a U.S.-Iran peace deal. Speaking with reporters, the secretary says that good groundwork has been laid out, but a lot of work remains.
7: I think there is a framework and an outline upon which we can make real progress. I think good groundwork was laid over the last 72 hours, but a lot of work remains to be done, and we want to hear from our partners. We want to make sure that their views are taken into account, and we understand their security concerns, their regional economic concerns as well.
5: Iran has publicly rejected multiple claims made by the Trump administration regarding the terms of the deal and has denied that nuclear inspectors will be allowed into their country. Rubio is also set to visit Bahrain and Kuwait over the next few days, discussing regional priorities and efforts to secure full and free transit through the Strait of Hormuz. In your money news, brought to you by NetWorthRadio.com, a nearly $7 billion Medicare fraud ring is busted right here in Texas.
8: The DOJ has announced criminal charges against 455 people as part of a two-week healthcare fraud crackdown uncovering $6.5 billion in false claims. Among those charged is a nurse practitioner in Texas accused of billing Medicare for medically unnecessary wound care procedures and using the proceeds to purchase fancy jewelry and luxury cars. Prosecutors say a mental health company owner targeted the homeless by billing for unnecessary crisis stabilization services. Mike Traina, WBAP News.
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17: A colleague of mine went to a meeting of the primetime seniors the other week. There are programs like this all over the country for people in their 60s, 70s, 80s, and beyond to stay active. It's not just something to keep older folks busy. It helps to keep their bodies in shape and their brains sharp. Showing up with a good attitude is a must, and research shows that having the right mindset actually does lead to better physical aging. So if you need some suggestions to boost your positivity, experts we talked to recommended focusing on goals, which can boost your confidence. Practice gratitude, they said. One of the seniors my colleague met told her that just waking up in the morning is, quote, better than the alternative. That's true. Focus on the things you can control. Diet and exercise, and very importantly, surround yourself with positive people, because that can be contagious. I'm Dr. Sanjay Gupta, helping you live a better life.
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0: The last time I had this guy on, we set a record on my YouTube because so many people were interested in what he had to say about Green Day and Bad Bunny at the Super Bowl. And what he said really did make a difference, and it went viral like crazy. And of course, the Motor City Madman, former father of the year, probably still is for his kids. He's a law enforcement officer. He's the rock and roll legend, Ted Nugent. Ted, how are you? Good to see you as always.
19: I'm doing so good, Joe. It's crazy. Happy 250th anniversary for life, liberty, and the pursuit of gonzo happiness. Joe Pags, on a truth, logic, and common sense level, you deserve me.
0: Oh, well, I do deserve you, and I'm always pleased and honored to have you on the program. The reason why you went viral is because you don't pull any punches, and you told the truth about those so-called artists going into the Super Bowl, and everybody listened to what you had to say. And I hope because of our interview, the Super Bowl will think twice before putting on a bunch of America haters on their halftime show again. We've got to talk about the America 250 concert series. You had the President of the United States. I don't care if it's Barack Obama. I don't care if it's Joe Biden or Bill Clinton. If they ask me to go and play the national anthem on my saxophone, I'm going to show up and play it. If the president asks you to go celebrate the birth of this nation, the quarter of a millennium celebration, you say yes, don't you, Ted?
19: You know, we're surrounded by such wimps. I mean, such petty little goofballs. Yes, the answer is a resounding yes. This is the 250th anniversary of this unique United States of America DNA. It's called rebel. It's called rebellion. We met King George's punks at the Concord Bridge when, coincidentally, they came to take away our right to self-defense and the right to keep and bear arms. Right. So we met them at the Concord Bridge, and we shot them in the face. And that's what happens when you try to denude and try to take away freedoms from a free man who relies on self-evident truth and actually wrote down the self-evident truth in these sacred documents. So yes, you know, the Nugent family is celebrating 250 years. I'm doing the best concerts of my life. I have the best band in the world, the best audiences in the world. I play the national anthem every night, Joe. And it's emotional. It's powerful. There's a lot of clenched fists, but there's all smiling faces, and people know that the whole world sucks, but America sucks less. And with Donald Trump, we're sucking less and less every day.
0: You know, when you've got Morris Day and The Time, who hasn't had a hit since 1987, and then you've got Milli Vanilli, half of which I think died, when they're saying no, I mean, I don't get it. So What is it about the pressure that, falls on somebody like a Morris Day or like a half a Millie Vanilli? What makes them think, or Martina McBride, what makes them think, I can't possibly do this because this guy is president? Isn't the country bigger than any one man? Isn't the actual opportunity to, for the annals of time, Ted, whoever plays at this concert is going to be seen in the, historical books, and they said no because somebody on Twitter said something? What goes on in the brain, do you think, of people that would say yes and then quickly say no when somebody called them out?
19: Well, I've been around for 78 years, 78 years clean and sober. So my mental spiritual radar picks up accurate information. It digests and analyzes that accurate information, and it makes sensible decisions. The only person that, I can blame on anything in life is the guy in the mirror. That goes for everybody out there. But you know, we've talked about this before with the teachers union intentionally dumbing down of America. We are so dumb. If you see the roving reporter on the streets and they ask who we won the independence from in 1776, we are graduating the dumbest people in the history of the world. And the left celebrates lack of knowledge. You listen to these people try to form a sentence, try to form a syllable without getting in a fight. And these artists, they're a manifestation of this dumbing down process where you nailed it, Joe. There, you know, we have our problems in America, but I'm having the greatest year of my life because I improvise, adapt, and overcome. I pay attention to my conduct and my actions to make sure that my actions and conduct are beneficial, not just to me, but to my family and my neighbors and my land and my band and my crew and the people who pay to see us perform. So all you have to do, here's a rare one. I don't think this is legal in the Democrat Party, but you have to actually think. You have to use your head. So these people, they've been so dumbed down and brainwashed. I mean, like Bruce Springsteen, God bless him and his E Street Band. They've made some wonderful soulful music. Both of us were inspired by Mitch Ryder and, James Brown and Wilson Pickett, Chuck Berry. But how can a guy who has become a billionaire through capitalism condemn capitalism? And this is, don't try to figure it out. You'll get a headache. Just know that they're really, really stupid people, and we need to just ignore them.
0: It is Ted Nugent, rock and roll legend. I can't believe we've been friends for 26 years, Ted. By the way, inducted into the Michigan Outdoor Hall of Fame this August. Congratulations on that. Go and check out these. These are smaller venues on purpose. You can still sell out giant auditoriums, but smaller venues on purpose. These are more personal concerts. And from what I hear from everybody who goes, you're better than you were in 1978, which is hard for me to believe. But then again, I've sat next to you as you, you know, played Stranglehold and everything else, so I know how good you still are. With all that in mind, did you ever, when you were jumping off the amplifiers for Cat Scratch Fever and going crazy in those concerts in the late 70s and the early 80s, did you ever think to yourself, let me make sure that I understand everybody's politics in the audience? Or were you doing it for the masses, Ted? Because they don't seem to do that anymore. They want to only play to the side that they think they agrees with them. That's a big difference, isn't it?
19: You know, we set an attendance record at Bike Week in Arizona a couple months ago. I had tens of thousands of people just dancing their asses off. Every night on stage, I look out there and I see little boys and girls. I see teenagers. I see 30-something. I see guys that are older than I am. Even when they're younger than I am, they look older than I am. But bottom line is, it's about the art. And I've had people come up that don't agree with my politics. And, of course, I scold them because my politics are the U.S. Constitution. Hey, Uncle Ted, I love your political views. The Constitution isn't a view. The Declaration of Independence isn't a presumption. So bottom line is, you're right. I've been playing for the last 68 years, 69 years I've been playing rock and roll on stage, rhythm and blues, soul music, and I don't care if they've paid their hard-earned money to see my band and I, and my boys, we put our heart and soul into every song, every lick, every concert, every night, and they realize they're getting their money's worth. So in 2026, I did my 7,051st concert here last week in Texas. These are the best, most gratifying, energized, fun, the music. Little Richard taught us how to have fun. So it really doesn't matter what walk of life, what perspective. People come to my concert. There's probably animal rights people come to my concert knowing that I'm distributing venison after the show. But they come because the music has a life of its own.
0: Yes.
19: I mean, Little Richard was a gay guy with a pompadour singing about abusing your daughter. But everybody loved the energy and the piss and the vinegar. So that's the bottom line to artists. So I don't understand how artists can compartmentalize and try to deal with just their favorite people. My music is for people who love life and have a positive energy and an attitude, and my soundtrack is the ultimate soundtrack for those people.
0: Rock and roll legend Ted Nugent. Go to tednugent.com. 2026 American Outdoor Sportsman of the Year. There you go. Let's just add some more awards and rewards. Very, very, very deserving, by the way. Let's talk about the reflecting pool. I want to talk about how stupid this is. We now have a faction of people. I saw a guy get arrested yesterday trying to make the reflecting pool green again, or trying to cut a hole in the liner of the reflecting pool because somehow Trump is a fascist. Literally, there was a reporter yelling to him, "What are you doing? Why did you do that? Oh, you're on their side. You're a fascist." Ted, if you think somebody's a fascist, you make the pool green? What is going on in the mentality of America right now? Can you figure it out?
19: You know, I can't figure it out, and I'm not even going to try because I get such a kick out of idiots. By the way, it's just a coincidence, but I'm actually drinking some of the algae from the reflecting.
0: What is wrong with you?
19: But here's some advice, and I know you respect your elders. Don't try to figure out stupid. Just identify it as stupid, and hopefully we can have some law enforcement to stop stupid from ruining everybody else's life. I've learned a long time ago when people

0: So I've had a lot of fun laughing at idiots. Here's some good advice, everybody. Laugh at the idiots.
1: Very good advice from Uncle Ted. Now, we can laugh at the idiots, and you're right, it's kind of fun. But when the idiots become 40 to 50% of the country, that becomes a problem, Ted. I mean, you've got people who truly believe Donald Trump is a tyrant or a fascist. They truly believe that you're a no good this and that. They truly believe that I'm a no good this and that because we love the Constitution, because we love our freedom and liberty, because we don't think government should intrude in our lives like they want government to take over everything. You got somebody like Mamdani gets elected in New York by lying about affordability, and now he's basically said we're going to increase the bus fares, we're going to take over private businesses, we're going to take over privately owned homes. Ted, what's going on? Again, we can laugh at them, but they're getting a lot of power suddenly.
0: Well, equal to the laughing at idiots, I'm a fighter.
1: Yeah.
0: I know that the 250th anniversary is a celebration of rebels who knew that kings shouldn't have any say-so in our destiny or our quality of life. So I remain a rebel against those forces. And it really is the lunatic fringe, but even a fringe in this modern world is a huge number of people. They still control academia. They still control the media for the most part. They still control most of the bureaucracies that are all corrupt. All bureaucracies are corrupt. So the enemy is quite substantial out there. So I fight like a son of a bitch. And I try to make sure that I endorse John James for governor of Michigan, for Gina Johnson for District 33, Bill Sage for District. I'm a political animal because the experiment in self-government is all about politics. And I make sure that the people I endorse and get elected are Christian, constitutional, conservative conservationists who stand up for earning your own way, private property rights, law and order, never letting rapists ever out of the cage. So these are the kinds of quality of life issues that I fight for. While I'm laughing in their face, I'm fighting to get rid of them and elect accurate representation for Christian, constitutional, conservative, conservation representation. And by the way, HunterNation.org, we're going to put it on the screen, Joe. HunterNation.org is going after conservatives that didn't vote. We are getting them to vote those core values because as we laugh in the face of the idiots, we're going to replace them with people who represent the core values that created the greatest quality of life, the United States of America, in the history of the human experience.
1: I was blown away by what I learned from you a couple of times ago that we spoke. I think it was actually before the 2024 election. How many hunters did you sign up? Was it 200,000 or 300,000 that were not even registered to vote?
0: Many millions. The seven swing states in 24, HunterNation.org played the biggest role. We scolded them. We found millions. And I use the term hunters because those are conservationists. Those are conservatives. Those are Christians. Those are hardworking people who are in the asset column for God, family, country. We found that no state had even 50% of hunters that had ever registered to vote. So I went after them and we got millions to vote, and we're getting more and more. In fact, Keith Mark, the founder of HunterNation.org, is in Washington, D.C., once again, making sure that the bureaucrats represent people in the asset column instead of represent people in the liability column. And we know what those columns look like. Hardworking people who abide by the law and take care of their family and produce versus those that suck blood from the rest of us.
1: It is Ted Nugent. Go to TedNugent.com, 2026 American Outdoor Sportsman of the Year. Check out his program. What is it, Saturday at 3 on Real America's Voice?
0: Yeah, something like that. Real America's Voice, the spirit campfire. Well, there'll be flames coming out of my ass, so be sure you bring marshmallows.
1: Yeah, because I want to fry some marshmallows on those flames. It is Ted Nugent, his own self. Amazing to have you every single time. Ted, I think you told me this before. Can you tell my audience again, why weren't these hunters signed up? Why were they just complacent? And I mean, were they apathetic because of a specific reason? Were they too busy? Why weren't they signed up?
0: Well, number one, voting takes place during the peak of the hunting season.
1: Right.
0: But that excuse. That is such a lame, spineless excuse. But ultimately, we've talked about it before, worse than Democrats, worse than Marxists, worse than communists, worse than the enemies of America are Americans constricted by apathy. Non-players, non-engagement is the worst curse in America. This is an experiment in self-government. Every family has a moral, spiritual obligation, a patriotic obligation to vote for accurate representation. We do the Tea Party then, but right now we're scrambling for damage control because we didn't vote family values for quality control. So apathy is the worst curse mankind can exist. So ultimately, everybody get out there, register to vote for Christian, constitutional, conservative, conservative.

0: representation, and the toilet flush of America will come to an end.
1: Yeah, it is Ted Nugent. Go to TedNugent.com right now. I always have to talk to you about music. As I'm watching a lot of videos over on YouTube and elsewhere, people are breaking down music. I love the clip that I'm sure you've seen by now of Joe Rogan asking a guy who's interviewing, have you heard a Stranglehold by Ted Nugent? And he's like, I don't think so. And then Rogan plays it. He's like, you got to hear it. He plays it, and the guy goes, oh, yeah, no, I do know this song. Ted, there's something about your music, and I want, look, I know that you're very confident in who you are. But I wonder if anybody's ever asked you this. When you write something like Stranglehold, do you know that it's going to hit me in the gut? It's not just a song. It's not just a riff. It's like, okay, my blood's pumping a different way now. It's almost like Welcome to the Jungle by Guns N' Roses has the same effect on me. Cat Scratch Fever does too. What is it about the riffs that you write to open your songs? Is it a visceral, ethereal thing that you feel in your body? And then you're like, okay, that's the one.
0: Well, Joe, the best way to explain it, just before I came on with you, I was signing a bunch of these guitars. I was playing these guitars.
1: Beautiful.
0: You can go to toby@tednugent.com and purchase one of these, make a donation for a children's charity, nonprofit. But ultimately, I don't think about anything when I make music. I channel Little Richard, and I'm a music lover. I love what James Brown does. I love what the Motown Funk Brothers do. I love what Chuck Berry and Bo Diddley created, this sexy, grinding, spiritual rhythm that really encompasses the spirit of adventure and the spirit of fluidity, if I may. But when I create a piece of music, I come in from shooting my bow or training with my firearms, training my dogs, snuggling with Shemaine, playing with my grandkids, and I'll grab a guitar and immediately a rhythm that is like the son of Chuck Berry, the son of Motown. The rhythms happen because I crave a rhythm, I crave a groove, I crave a note pattern and sequence. And because my hands have been there so many millions of times, my hands can deliver what my ears crave. And then the song makes me think of a stand and a belief system, especially Wang Dang Sweet Poon Tang. That was an emotional moment.
1: Very emotional song. And no, I don't want to eat marshmallows that are fried that way or that are cooked that way. Ted Nugent, the whole thing's over on YouTube, joepags.com/YouTube. We're back after this. Stay here.
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10: A better life with Dr. Sanjay Gupta.
11: Osteoporosis affects millions of people in the United States and around the world. It's a disease that basically causes someone's bones to become weak, brittle, and porous, which can increase their risk of fractures. Now, the good news here is there are things you can do other than, or in addition to, taking medications to prevent fractures before it's too late. One is to up your intake of calcium and vitamin D. You also want to eat more protein. One functional medicine dietitian told us that that helps build muscle, and if you're building muscle strength, then you are also building bone strength. You want to be mindful of your workouts. The best ways to build bone density, one therapist told us, are going to be resistance exercises like lifting weights, and also exercises that make your bones take a bit of an impact, such as jumping or even running, just loading the bones a little bit more. I'm Dr. Sanjay Gupta, helping you live a better life.
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13: Always a pleasure to have Ted. 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Yes, the actress Janine Turner, also the founder of Constituting America. 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It's pretty cool. 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
22: In Fort Worth, there's an accident on southbound 35W at Highway 121. That's causing traffic to be backed up to Northside Drive. In Dallas, look out for an accident on northbound 45 at SM Wright Freeway. Also in Dallas, there's an accident on southbound 75 at the 635 High 5 interchange. Now only the far left lane is open and getting by. Traffic has come to a standstill and is backed up past Mid Park Road. Your WBAP forecast from the on-time experts 24-7 Weather Center.
23: I'm WFAA meteorologist Cassie Hyder. We're going to be partly cloudy this evening with a low chance of rain. Temperatures drop down into the upper 70s. Overnight tonight, we've got about a 10% coverage of rain and storms. Tomorrow afternoon, partly cloudy. Highs in the mid-90s, a 10% coverage of rain and storms. By Thursday, partly cloudy, breezy and hot. Highs back in the upper 90s.
22: Currently, it's 88 in Dallas and 87 in Fort Worth. President Trump is back on the campaign trail to endorse a congressional candidate as the administration continues to work on negotiations with Iran. Fox's Aisha Hosni has more from the White House.
24: President Trump back in battleground Pennsylvania, touring a Mack truck facility in Lehigh County and announcing 2,600 new manufacturing jobs in the Keystone State.
25: Our economy is ready to soar to levels the world has not seen before.
24: The president also touting 19 million barrels of oil flowed out of the Strait of Hormuz yesterday, while telling PBS Americans should support an $80 billion supplemental funding package for the war because, quote, Iran will never have a nuclear weapon. That's not costing much at all. But the Iranians threatened to upend the fragile talks. The president swatting down Iran's claims that they did not agree to let UN inspectors into the country to examine their nuclear facilities.
22: Iran's president says that the regime will never discuss its missiles program. Your money news brought to you by NetWorthRadio.com. Federal officials are highlighting the devastating impact healthcare fraud has on innocent Americans. Fox's Rich Edson explains from Washington.
26: Federal officials say Caden Francis got caught up in a scheme where medical providers pushed heart tests on student athletes. They say Caden had a dangerously enlarged heart, but alleged doctors glossed over the evidence. Prosecutors say Caden was cleared to play, but weeks later, the teenager suffered sudden cardiac arrest and died on the basketball court. This is all part of an announcement that Justice Department officials claim is the greatest combined federal and state effort in combating health care fraud in history. Over the past 2 weeks, federal and state prosecutors have charged more than 450 defendants in health care fraud schemes involving $6.5 billion in false Medicare and Medicaid claims.
0: Health Secretary RFK Jr. says that his agency is deploying artificial intelligence and data analytics to identify fraudulent billing patterns and stop improper reimbursement before the government pays them out. Keep connected, DFW, for the latest on the situation in the Middle East. 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
13: Great to have you. Wonderful radio stations across the land, along with Sam and Polo. It is the Joe Pags Show. Thanks a lot for stopping by. Lots going on. Bottom of this hour, actress, performer on stage and screen, and also constitutionalist Janine Turner. She's going to be the bottom of the hour. Don't miss a second of that. Has a new series out called The Pursuit. I'm guessing it relates to the pursuit of happiness. And it's a cool conversation. She brings up the founding fathers, the founding documents, what our country looks like today, what the founding fathers would think our country looks like today. It's a cool conversation. Bottom of the hour. Don't miss a second of that. We also have a lot to catch you up on. There's one more piece of Iran news. And then we've got Todd Blanche, the acting attorney general, and FBI Director Kash Patel out today talking about all these charges against people for fraud in the United States. We've been talking about fraud for how long now? A long time. We've been talking about fraud and who's going to be arrested. No big name has been arrested yet. But I'd like to see them really clamp down on some high-level government officials that had to have known about the fraud that was running rampant. They had to have known. We'll have that story for you coming up in a second. But I want to start with the fact that the Pentagon allegedly is asking for $80 billion for the Iran war, to which I'm sure they're going to say no. It's very interesting. I wonder, why are they asking them for it? Do we literally not have it? I mean, the NDAA should have all sorts of defense funding in it, and that's been passed. So it's interesting. This story jumped out at me. From Spectrum News, Pentagon seeks $80 billion from Congress for Iran war by Associated Press and Nationwide. The Pentagon has told senators it needs roughly $80 billion, mostly to cover the cost of the U.S. war against Iran, adding to it to what has already been a sizable military spending boost being sought by President Donald Trump. White House Office of Management and Budget has yet to make a formal request to Congress, but Defense Secretary, that's Secretary of War, the AP just won't do it, will they? Pete Hegseth has been making the rounds on Capitol Hill, including Monday evening last night. A top Deputy Defense Secretary told senators about the Iran funding request last week, according to two people familiar with the situation, but not authorized to discuss it publicly. So what did they do, Sam? They discussed it publicly.
3: Wow.
13: Without authority.
3: Sources.
13: Is that a source?
3: I mean, they're trying to make it a source.
13: The Associated Press, we put the F in news.
3: There it is.
13: People who are new listeners have no idea even what that reference is.
3: Well, they should listen for longer.
13: They should. I think Polo actually coined it. Didn't you coin that, put the F in news?
4: I think so.
3: Yeah, he did.
13: Because we were talking about fake news.
3: Yeah.
13: And then probably the freaking news. And then Polo's like, well, we put the F in news. Sure. He was very quiet about it, but it was good. Anyway, so
3: yeah,
13: some person who allegedly was not authorized to talk about it decided to talk about it, but they're familiar with the situation, but they can't tell you why they're familiar with it. Wall Street Journal first reported on the developments, it says. The push for billions of dollars in Iran war funding comes at a fraught political moment. Oh, no, it's not fraught. Lawmakers are skeptical of the deal Trump struck with Iran to bring an end to the war and wary of the next steps. The White House has requested a remarkable $1.5 trillion from the Pentagon, or for the Pentagon, a nearly 50% increase over the current fiscal year's funding levels. Senate Majority Leader John Thune says he's expecting supplemental funding or spending requests from the administration for the war, and when it arrives, we will work through it and see where the votes are. This is John Thune's MO now, his modus operandi. I don't know the guy have the votes. I don't see the votes are. He's literally the majority leader. He's the Republican leader with 53 Republicans, and he never knows if he's going to have enough votes. With 53, you should know you're going to have enough votes. We need to make sure we're doing everything we can to replenish, resupply a lot. A lot of our munitions have been depleted. I think it should say a lot of have been depleted, not only just with what's happening with Iran, but prior to that, said Thune, Republican in South Dakota. Deputy Defense Secretary Steven Feinberg spoke to several senators about the proposals and calls last week, and he notified congressional committees that the $80 billion request had been sent to the Office of Management and Budget. The Pentagon did not immediately respond to a request for comment. However, the funding package will almost certainly run into trouble from lawmakers who refuse to support Trump's decision to go to war and are reluctant to give the Pentagon more money at a time of high costs of living for Americans at home. Throwing in high costs of living for Americans at home is a complete non sequitur. It's disjointed from the story completely. The AP just wanted an opportunity to say that Americans are going through a really tough time. Quote, you're spending families' hard-earned tax dollars on a war that many strongly oppose, Democratic Senator Patty Murray told Hegseth in a hearing last month, because Murray's an idiot. Idiot. Just not a very smart person. If you give the Department of War the $80 billion, it has nothing to do with how much the price of a gallon of gasoline is for me. What are you doing? What's the matter with you?
3: Are you having fun with buttons today?
13: I'm having
3: what?
13: Fun Come with on. Buttons. I'm sat here with the button. Why it. Can't I have fun with it?
3: Whatever.
13: Oh, your dog moved. What the hell happened?
3: Yeah, he moved. Yeah, he had to go potty.
13: Okay, there you go. So Patty Murray knows that the cost of eggs have nothing to do with what's going on with the $80 billion. She knows that. As dumb as she is, she at least knows that, but she's going to say it because she thinks, and maybe some people in her state will believe her, she thinks people will say, I can't believe they're spending $80 billion to pay for a war in Iran, and I can't pay for a gallon of gas. Because as if the $80 billion, if it weren't spent, you'd have the $80 billion in your pocket. Sam, you got the $80 billion in your pocket?
3: Not today.
13: Polo, you got it? You got the $80
4: billion? I don't think I have pockets.
13: You know why? Because you can't afford pockets because we're spending $80
4: billion. There it is.
13: If Hank sent it after that, you'd have pockets, damn it. It's all
4: They'd
13: just so stupid.
4: Empty, but yeah.
13: They would, at least, but you'd afford them. I mean, right now. I mean, that's how it is so lean, we can't afford pockets.
4: I'm just sat.
13: Are you sat there thinking about it?
4: Yes.
13: Sam,
3: Stop.
13: You never lived that down.
3: I swear. I quit.
13: And when you said it, I looked at you, I said, what did you just say? You said what?
3: I said, I was sat there. Like, what? How am I supposed to say it?
4: To be fair, though, I have heard a few people here in the States say it.
13: Well, they're saying it incorrectly.
3: Yeah.
13: Because you don't have an accent, you're not allowed to say it.
4: It was like some reality show where the girl was telling her, like, sit down or something, whatever. And then the girl's like, I am sat. Like, because she was sitting.
13: Because grammatically, okay, she doesn't know what the hell she's talking about. That's not the same thing. I am sat here. The first person I ever heard say that was Kay. And look, Sam, you could say it, just have the accent.
3: Listen, I said it because I had a seat and then I changed my seat and I was sat next to someone.
13: You were sitting next to someone.
3: I was sat next to someone. I wasn't saying I was sitting next to someone. I was sat next to someone.
13: Weren't you sitting there?
3: I was sitting there.
13: So you sat.
3: Because I was sat there.
13: If you add a linking verb, it completely makes it British. I was sat there.
3: Sat there by the airline.
13: I is sat there. Yes, okay. Polo.
3: That sounds so wrong.
4: I'm thinking something totally different, but I can't go there, so...
13: Can't go there. The show after the show, we can probably go there, right?
4: Yes.
3: No.
13: Okay.
3: No, I'm going to bed.
13: No, you're not. You're sat there. You're going to stay sat there. No idea.
4: To be sat with a hat.
13: What that means. It's just dumb. All right, so let me give you a couple of sound bites. This is Todd Blanche, the acting attorney general, talking about getting fraud and stamping it out.
5: Today we are announcing federal and state charges, all of which were charged or unsealed at some point over the past 2 weeks, the past 14 days. Coordinated nationwide action. Since June 8th, we've charged 455 defendants across 56, like I said a minute ago, U.S. attorney's offices, and 45 U.S. states and territories. As alleged in the various indictments, these individuals participated in healthcare fraud schemes involving over $6.5 billion in false claims submitted to Medicare, Medicaid, and other healthcare programs. The team around me will get into more specifics, but here are a few points that stand out. In one indictment, we're bringing charges against a corporate executive in Arizona in connection to over a $1 billion fraud involving unnecessary wound grafts. This alleged scheme costs Medicare over $1 million per patient. In total, our indictment charges 11 defendants for over $2 billion in fraudulent claims in connection to alleged wound care schemes. The indictment also alleges that these individuals then used the taxpayer money to bankroll multi-million dollar homes, luxury vehicles like a $135,000 Maserati, jewelry like an $865,000 Bulgari necklace, and to top it all off, to fund the construction of a $4.6 million hotel at a beach resort in the Philippines. We're taking back the money, the luxury cars, the jewelry, and these alleged fraudsters will face justice. The coordinated actions of the past 2 weeks have resulted in over $182 million in cash and other assets seized, making clear our healthcare fraud enforcement efforts generate a significant return on investment for our taxpayers.
13: I mean, it's a lot of damn money. And he is naming names, but again, it's nobody that you'd be like, oh, yeah, Gavin Newsom. Oh, look at that, it's Tim Walz. I mean, we need to see some of that go on as well, because there's no way that these agencies on a state level didn't have any idea. And then you have to start figuring out, all right, so does it go to the lieutenant governor? Does it go to the governor? Does it go to the attorney general? That's who we want to see in handcuffs if, in fact, they are involved. And I'd like to find out. Now, Cash Patel stepped up and he decided to add a little bit of something to this. And he talks about the president going after fraudsters.
6: America, you should take a look. You should take a look at what leadership from the White House and the President Trump's prioritization to go after and combat fraud looks like. America should take a look at the Vice President's task force and the initiative by the Justice Department here under AG Todd Blanche and AAG Colin McDonald. Fraud is no longer being tolerated, is not being put up with, and you've seen the staggering numbers that in just the last 2 weeks, that's all we're here to talk about today, is just the last 2 weeks of fraud, of perpetrators and criminals who have been arrested and apprehended from around the world, totaling over $6 and $7 billion in fraud, in money stolen from the American people, our precious taxpayer dollars that are supposed to service our seniors and our kids, were being stolen outright by individuals who thought they could get away with it. But thanks to the Trump administration and the Vice President's task force and the White House task force and Department of Justice's courageous prosecutors, we have now been able to charge a record number of individuals.
13: Good. Keep on charging them. Get our money back. I don't see Patty Murray out there saying, yeah, hell yeah, Todd Blanche and Cash Patel went and got some taxpayers' money back. No, she wants to complain about the Defense Department or the Department of War. She wants to complain about that instead of, you know, just being a righteous person who's looking out for the American taxpayer dollar. If you're stamping out terrorism and stopping them from getting a nuclear weapon and stopping the terrorism that is actually targeting Americans, I think that's a good thing. You're stopping fraud. I think that's also a good thing. Why is it that so many on the left in this country are against these investigations into stopping fraud? And as soon as they realize that they're on the wrong side of the issue, and it takes them a while because they're kind of dumb, as soon as they realize they're on the wrong side of the issue, they then come out and say, well, we've been investigating that since 2011. Really? Well, why didn't you find it? Why didn't you prosecute anybody? Tim Walz, oh, we were way ahead of it on fraud. No, you weren't. Your AG is on tape with some organization that allegedly was getting some fraudulent money and then allegedly said that they were going to help him get reelected. You were stamping out fraud. That's a weird way to do it. It's a weird way to stamp out the fraud. 833-JOE-PAGS, 833-563-7247, joepags.com. You feeling good about them uncovering fraud? You're going to feel better now that we're going to get some people in handcuffs? And is it a time we got some big names? We hear about the swamp. We hear about the deep state. We hear about how wrong things are and how bad the left is and the progressive left is doing this, that, and the other. And Comey on down and Brennan and Clapper and everybody else did all these horrible things. I want to see some people in handcuffs. Now, Comey has been charged for the shells in the picture. But I mean, let me say this. Every single one of the 51 people on that letter suggesting that Hunter Biden's laptop looked like it was Russian disinformation should be in handcuffs and face charges. They defrauded the American people. They defrauded the American people in an attempt to win an election. That's a problem. That's against the law. 833-JOE-PAGS, 833-563-7247, joepags.com. I want to remind you about what you already know, the phenomenon of all those spam text messages, spam phone calls, deceptive emails. 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Can't believe you haven't signed up yet. Do it now. Back after this.
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0: Are you using the AI? I'm going to have an AI update and AI story for you coming up. I use AI all the time now. I think it's a very good tool. It's not something that I rely on completely, but certainly it helps you get through the thought process a little bit better, the calculations a little bit better. And if you're not using AI, you probably should start. I'm not here to say I'm a big AI guy that I'm going to benefit from you using it. I'm here to tell you, you could probably be more productive and not even realize it, getting sort of an assistant that's just right there on your computer screen. So it's pretty interesting. That said, a major warning about AI. Really? Is that what we have? Really?
1: Mm-hmm. Yeah.
0: We rely on it. We use it. Polar refuses to use it, so you don't have to worry about the major warning about AI. Because they use it at all, Polar? You started using it or not?
2: No.
0: Not at all?
2: No.
0: Not Cortana, not Gemini, not ChatGPT.
2: It's full of crap. No.
0: Wow. Ooh. Just from that one interaction about the roadcaster.
2: Yeah.
1: That did one it. And done, huh?
2: That did it for me.
0: I mean, give it another shot. It might be different. I don't know.
2: No, because it was like, okay, here's this. I was like, no. And you're saying,
1: okay, boomer.
2: It's telling me this. I'm like, no, but it's wrong.
0: No, and I get that it was wrong, but it only uses resources that are online. So it's very, I don't want to relitigate that. You were right about that, and the AI was wrong about it. But it's been very helpful with me in my productivity and my waking hours because I can't seem to stop working. But here's the story that I'm referring to from Newsmax. U.S. intel agencies issue major AI threat within months. we're all screwed, I guess. I don't know. This is from Newsmax Wires. The Five Eyes Intelligence Alliance is warning that artificial intelligence-powered cyber attacks from hostile foreign adversaries could overwhelm Western governments and businesses within months unless defensive measures are rapidly strengthened. According to a joint warning reported by the Financial Times, cyber chiefs from the Five Eyes partnership said the timeline for potentially disruptive AI-driven attacks is not measured in years, but in months. Quote, the timeline is not years, it is months, the official said in a rare joint communique. So why did they have to tell me it and then have me read the quote of them saying it? You know what I mean? It was exact. The two lines were, I better take up some more space and just write it twice. The Five Eyes is an intelligence alliance comprising Australia, Canada, New Zealand, United Kingdom, the United States, born from World War II code-breaking cooperation and formalized through the 1946 UK-USA agreement. The alliance is widely regarded as the world's oldest and most comprehensive signals, intelligence, and information sharing network. The warning reflects growing concern that America's geopolitical rivals, including China, Russia, and North Korea, are rapidly incorporating advanced artificial intelligence into their cyber operations, while Five Eyes officials said Western nations currently maintain an edge thanks to leading commercial AI models and stronger integration of AI into military and intelligence operations. They cautioned that advantage may be short-lived, some would say short-lived. The alert comes just days after the United States reportedly ordered AI company Anthropic to restrict access by foreign nationals to some of its most advanced models, citing national security concerns. Keep in mind, just the other day, they reported that Grok AI gave the United States the ability to pull off the attack as successfully as it did in Iran. That operation, what did they say, 94 or 96 operations were all done by Grok. For God's sakes, that I go on to find out how old an actress is. You know what I mean? I mean, think about that. Tell Grok, hey, I'd like to hit these specific targets. And they took out 88 leaders in Iran in one bombing. And again, they came out and they admitted that Grok helped them do that. Now, I'm not so naive as to think that our enemies wouldn't use the same sort of technology to do something to us. So it's smart to be ahead of this. But at what point do we lose control of it? At what point does it become like autonomous and self-sufficient? And not needing human input anymore. You got to be very, very careful. AI is great, and it's also scary as hell. Because if the machines take over, go and watch Terminator. Sam, did you see Terminator?
1: I have, yes. I'm cultured.
0: What? You did? I don't believe you. Who
1: yes,
0: started
1: I
0: it?
1: I did. You showed it to me. Arnold Schwarzenegger.
0: Okay, I'm one for 80.
1: Mm-hmm.
0: Paula can't complain about that one. We come back. Janine Turner, don't miss a second of that. Keep it here.
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5: On the ones.
6: In Fort Worth, there's an accident on southbound 35W, Highway 121. That's causing traffic to be backed up to Northside Drive. In Dallas, look out for an accident on northbound 45 at SM Wright Freeway. Also in Dallas, there's a major accident on southbound 75 at the 635 High 5 interchange. Only the far left lane is open and getting by. Traffic has come to a standstill and is backed up past Mid Park Road. Your WBAP forecast from the on-time experts 24-7 Weather Center.
7: I'm WFAA meteorologist Cassie Hyder. Our skies will stay partly cloudy this evening. There's also going to be a slight chance of an isolated shower or storm as temperatures drop down into the upper 70s overnight tonight. Tomorrow afternoon, we've got partly cloudy skies, a 10% coverage of rain and storm, still hot, highs in the mid-90s. On Thursday, partly cloudy with temperatures in the upper 90s.
6: Currently, it's 88 in Dallas and 89 in Fort Worth. The news is brought to you by the Mullen & Mullen Injury Law Firm. Secretary of State Marco Rubio is visiting the United Arab Emirates as he meets with Gulf allies to discuss a U.S.-Iran peace deal. The secretary told reporters that Iran knows what they agreed to.
8: We know what they agreed to. I don't know why they have to say the things they say. Whatever their internal or domestic politics is, I guess they'll navigate it. But we know what they agreed to do, and now they'll either do it or they won't. And if they do, the process moves forward, and if they don't, the president will have some decisions to make.
6: Iran has publicly rejected multiple claims made by the Trump administration regarding the terms of the deal and has denied that nuclear inspectors will be allowed into their country. Rubio is also set to visit Bahrain and Kuwait over the next few days, discussing regional priorities and efforts to secure full and free transit through the Strait of Hormuz. In your money news brought to you by NetWorthRadio.com, the Lone Star State is suing California.
9: Texas and 16 other states and a trade association are suing California to block a strict recycling law aimed at raising costs on everyday products. Attorney General Ken Paxton joined the lawsuit filed Monday, arguing the law's regulations would force a major transformation of consumer products and lead to price hikes on necessities. California officials have previously claimed the law as a way to reduce waste and protect taxpayers. However, Paxton says wording in the legislation goes well beyond regulating plastic, affecting aluminum, cardboard, paper, glass, and even wood. Mike Traina, WBAP News.
6: And the Dallas Mavericks have picked Koa Pete from the University of Arizona in the draft. 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I'm Sean Allen.
10: We've had some good rainfall here in North Texas, but that seems to be going away for a while as summer settles in. How hot will it get? Well, maybe close to 100. Brad's going to be tracking it. We'll have the latest with weather on the ones.
11: And Iran says it will allow nuclear inspectors as the U.S. continues to work to end that ongoing operation. We're going to get the latest live with Victoria Coates, former member of the National Security Council, at 6:17.
10: I'm Ernie Brown.
11: I'm Carla Marion.
10: 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Julie DeHarty has your traffic, and Chief Meteorologist Brad Barton has your weather on the ones. 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
16: Colleague of mine went to a meeting of the primetime seniors the other week. There are programs like this all over the country for people in their 60s, 70s, 80s, and beyond to stay active. It's not just something to keep older folks busy. It helps to keep their bodies in shape and their brains sharp. Showing up with a good attitude is a must, and research shows that having the right mindset actually does lead to better physical aging. So if you need some suggestions to boost your positivity, experts we talked to recommended focusing on goals, which can boost your confidence. Practice gratitude, they said. One of the seniors my colleague met told her that just waking up in the morning is, quote, better than the alternative. That's true. Focus on the things you can control. diet and exercise, and very importantly, surround yourself with positive people, because that can be contagious. I'm Dr. Sanjay Gupta, helping you live a better life.
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0: I think it's an incredibly joyous occasion. The 250th anniversary of the signing of the Declaration of Independence is amazing. Of course, there's this infighting, the left versus the right, and who wants to fix the pool, and who wants to go and perform at the America 250 get-together. What we need is a real sort of foundation. Let's get back to basics. Why are we celebrating 250? What is it about? Well, Jeanine Turner, yes, that Jeanine Turner, has a great series out called The Pursuit with Constituting America. How are you, Jeanine? Good to see you.
17: Joe Pags, it's always great to see you. This is a treat. Hello.
0: It's a treat for me. It's so good to see you again. We talked about this a minute ago. The Pursuit is something that will really sort of lay the groundwork for people who don't understand the importance of a quarter of a millennium in place there. 250 years. What made you say to yourself in Constituting America, say, let's put this together? Because the younger generation doesn't really get it, do they?
17: No, and we're out there celebrating, but what does the younger generation even really know what we're celebrating and
0: right.
17: why it's important and why the Declaration of Independence and, you know, life, liberty, pursuit of happiness, that we're born with these rights, that we're that God gives them to us, not the government, and that we
0: yes.
17: create a government that rule based off our consent. I mean, just these fundamentally amazing foresight of our founding fathers to put these words to paper, and that's what prevents tyranny in our country. And I've always loved, I have Constituting America, my foundation, and
0: yes.
17: we've been in existence for 16 years. But my fifth grade teacher in Fort Worth, Texas, Mr. Ingram, he spent the entire fifth grade year teaching us about the Declaration of Independence and cast us in the musical 1776. So we spent the whole year doing the arts with history, with academics, and that sealed into my brain. And he cemented a love of the founding fathers and our country and a love of the arts. And so what better way to reach the rising generations than to do a 17 episode 90 second series where every founding father walks into the room, into this tavern, this ethereal tavern, and like Patrick Henry comes in and I'm the tavern owner, Mary, and he was like, look, I've got this speech, give me liberty and give me death, what do you think? So everybody walks into this tavern, and we've done it in 17 episodes, 90 seconds long, but then we're going to edit them all together for a short film. It's all going to be released. We're almost there, before July 4th.
0: It is Jeanine Turner. Go to ConstitutingAmerica.com. Go support what she does. I went and checked
17: out. Or all social media, like at Constituting America anywhere. If that's too complicated to figure out how to spell constituting, which is all. You can go to at Jeanine Turner and my Instagram, whatnot,
0: and
17: find it there.
0: And we follow each other, so go and follow Jeanine right now. I love the playlist because these are all, like you said, they're a minute 30. In our short attention span world that we live in, that's really, really smart. Was that your idea? Let's make these really small vignettes. We could put it all together as a movie later. Let's give them small vignettes just to sort of get a little story here, a little story there, sort of get them warmed up to exactly what it is that we're celebrating.
17: Well, I have to give some of this credit to Michael Flaherty, because Michael Flaherty, who did all the Chronicle of Narnia movies, he's one of the producers on this. And he said, look, you can do a documentary, but, you're going to reach a lot more people if you do it on social media. And we're already in the 4 million, 5 million. We're just every day hundreds of thousands of more people are watching it. So it's sort of gone viral. And that's the way to reach everybody. But the trick was to figure out how to do it all in 90 seconds. And so I wrote the scripts based off all the 16 years of knowledge that I have with Constituting America. And I know the founding fathers so intimately. So to put this together in 90 seconds, and then I co-directed it, but also I designed all the, costumes with the great costume designer, the hair. It was so much fun. And then it was my dream come true, to watch all these founding fathers walk into the tavern. Because at one time, most of them were in the tavern at the same time.
0: So it is, if I have it right, it is modern day Gen, or millennials, I guess, or even younger, Gen Z, finding out from the founding fathers, right?
17: Yes, because I'm obsessed with, you know, time travel and time portals.
0: I love it too. But my favorite movie, and don't get mad at me because you're not in it, but it's Somewhere in Time, which is about time travel with Christopher Reeves and Jane Seymour. So I'm with you. You and I are like-minded there. Yeah, I love that.
17: Oh, yeah. I mean, I love Disclosure Day, Steven Spielberg. I can't wait to see it. You know, but the time travel and the essence of other dimensions and Skinwalker Ranch, whatever you're watching these days, you watch that? I mean, it's a great show.
0: I've not seen it, but I need to see it. No, I didn't see it.
17: Oh, it's great. But we had two millennials time travel back from 2026 into this tavern. So you're seeing it all from their eyes, where they're like, oh, look, you know, George Washington just walked in, you know, Marquis de Lafayette. But we have female heroines as well. A lot of women have not really discovered, which is Sybil Ludington, who as a teenager rode her horse further than Paul Revere. And there's Molly Pitcher. And then we have Phyllis Wheatley, who was a slave at the time, but then she was subsequently freed. But she met with George Washington, loved George Washington during the Revolutionary War, and wrote this beautiful poem, an ode to him. So she sort of closes the episode. So it's really fun. Deborah Sampson, who fought as a man, but she was really a woman in the war. And she was shot, and that's when she was discovered. So it's kind of fun. It's a fantasy for me. It's fun.
0: And these are things that we never, ever would have learned in school, which I love. I love that you bring them to the fore. We should know all of these stories without a doubt. Go to ConstitutingAmerica.com. Go follow Constituting America over on social media, or follow Jeanine Turner on social media. I'm pleased to have Jeanine Turner. So let's talk about something you mentioned in passing that you probably didn't remember that you just said. You know this fact, though. Our rights are given by God. Period. That document restricts government from taking them away from us. Period. Jeanine, we've got people like Tim Kaine, and I don't want to make this left versus right, but he just said this recently, who is a U.S. senator from Virginia, sitting on a Senate committee, looking at somebody, I forget who was interviewing in the hearing, saying, you think that God gives us our rights? That government doesn't? Are you kidding me? Government gives us our rights. Tim, he literally said that, Jeanine.
17: Wow.
0: So we've got a guy who's one of 100 in the U.S. Senate, who wants us to believe that we don't have a higher power or a superior being that said, these are the rights I grant you. Government can't become tyrannical, as you just said, and take them away from us. He believes it.
17: Yeah, it's right here in the Declaration of Independence, and it says, you know, we hold these truths to be self-evident. All men are created equal, but they are endowed by their creator with certain inalienable rights. And that's what people don't understand. They think government gives me my rights. But what I always say when they think government gives me my rights is, you know, when our presidents are sworn in, one of our quiz questions in all of our speeches is, does he swear to protect the Constitution or the people? And all the kids always think, well, the people. And I say, yeah, but think about this. Kim Jong-un in North Korea, they all know North Korea, will get up there and say, I swear to protect the people, but you're going to do what I say, like kings and queens. You know, you're not going to have freedom of speech. You can't question what I do. You have to be the religion if it's a theocracy like Iran. You have to do, you know, the religion that I say. And so if a person gives you the rights, then the person can take them away. And that's why our founders were so insistent upon the fact. And it's really true. It's what all the philosophers believed at the time, Montesquieu and whatnot, the John Locke, even our own reverends, like Reverend Hooker from the 1600s out of Boston and Connecticut. He was preaching this before John Locke was. But it's like we are born with these rights. They're inherent, and nobody seems to know that. I can't believe that would actually be said, that government gives you your rights. And
0: I'll
17: that's a very dangerous thing to say. No, I believe you. Yeah. I believe you. I just can't believe. But that's going to be the mantra. And look, we're a nonpartisan foundation.
0: I know.
17: And because the documents aren't partisan, but to start to imbue that into people's minds, to think that the government gives you your rights, well, we're tripping right into socialism and communism and tyranny if that's the case.
0: 100%. Go and check out this great series. It is called The Pursuit, and I can't wait to watch the entire thing. It's Jeanine Turner. I interviewed somebody from Canada recently, from Rebel News. Ezra Levant is the guy who actually founded Rebel News. And I asked him about his constitution in Canada. And he said it's very, very similar to the one in the United States, except the very first line in it basically says the government can shut it off anytime they want. That's what's so unique about our Constitution. They can't. The Constitution restricts them. Obama is known to have said that his hands were tied because of the Constitution. He literally could not do it because the government was restricted, and he hated the fact that it was a document that restricted what government can and can't do. That does make us unique, doesn't it? I mean, that makes the Constitution stand out against anything in just about all of history on this planet, doesn't it?
17: Well, yes, because if you look at the oath that our president and our officials, congressmen, House of Representatives, congresswomen, senators, people in the armed forces, they have to swear to protect the Constitution,
0: right,
17: because the Constitution protects us, because the Constitution has checks and balances and curbs upon power, and that has to be honored. And if we don't have that, then they will become.

0: treaty in the Federalist Papers. In the Federalist Papers, Alexander Hamilton, a treaty, or James Madison, said that the treaty is any foreign document. So there's not a lot of those checks and balances are pretty important for a reason.
1: It is Jeanine Turner. Go and check out The Pursuit. It's over on the YouTube page now, right? Constituting America's YouTube page?
0: Yes, yes. You can watch it on YouTube. You can watch it on Constituting America Facebook, Instagram, my Instagram, Jeanine Turner, my Facebooks. Mm-hmm.
1: What would the founding fathers say if they saw what the country looked like today? First of all, they'd say, oh my God, 350 million people? Are you crazy? Because they had very few people back in the day. So they'd be freaked out over that, I think. But how would they feel about, because you mentioned federalism, and you're right. This country was built on states having individual rights. The first 9 amendments basically said, this is what the will protect you from. The federal government controls all of this. Everything we haven't covered here goes back to the states via the 10th Amendment. So what would they say with the bloat of government that we have today federally? They never intended on a central government being that big, did they?
0: No, I don't think they did. As a matter of fact, you know, when I looked up at my dad, who was a West Point graduate from the military academy, I said, Dad, if our founding fathers were to come back today, what would they be most disappointed about? You've probably heard me tell that story on your show even.
1: Yes.
0: But he looked back up at me and said, taxes. And I think that you know, the 16th Amendment taxing all of our income was something that gave the government the opportunity to grow.
1: Right.
0: I think about that a lot. I mean, I was asking my dad that as an 8-year-old, and that didn't come from him. That was sort of innate within me. Like, what would they think about, you know, going to the moon or iPhones or,
1: right,
0: you know, social media? I think that they would be astounded at the amount of growth in, you know, because of the ability to own our own, copyrights. You know, we can,
1: yes,
0: own our own copyrights, and we can own our own discoveries for a certain amount of time according to the Constitution. I think that they would be amazed at the growth. But I think that in regard to the government, they would see a dangerous bloat there, that because we are so far away from what it's like to live under tyranny, real
1: right,
0: tyranny. They knew what that was like. And I think that they would be pretty alarmed that with all the dialogue and the things that are happening today, that we might slide right back into that. And they would be saying, you got to read this.
1: Yes. No, 100%. You know, it's interesting because we are also seeing a society that doesn't have any sort of inkling of religious belief allowed sort of in a public square. It's certainly not in a public building like in a school, in a public building like a university. Whereas back in the day, we mentioned that the rights are all given by God and protected by that Constitution. We also forget that, like, the first Thanksgiving proclamation by Washington mentions the Lord and God and him and his constantly. I mean, there was a reverence toward God. Everybody who signed the Constitution or the Declaration of Independence was either a deist, they believed in God, or they were probably Christian. And there's really no argument about that. If they saw the pursuit by outside religions coming in today, I think they'd have a problem. I mean, the founding fathers, they fought some of this incursion off the Barbary Coast back in the day. How would they feel about that, where we're allegedly a secular society that is allowing other religious beliefs to come in and maybe change what we look like?
0: Well, I do believe, you know, George Washington wrote a letter, you know, about the Hebrews, you know, including the Hebrews and even the Muslims. You know, I think it was like Moslem, I think.
1: Yeah, they spelled it differently, yes.
0: Yeah, yeah. So I do think that they thought freedom of religion was really important.
1: Yes.
0: And I think in this country, I do believe that is a kind of a sacred, ironically, opportunity for us to believe in God in the way we want to believe in God.
1: Yes. But
0: I think that they would be alarmed that so many people don't believe in God.
1: That
0: we've become this kind of narcissistic society with these cameras. You know, here I look, here I'm this, here I'm in that, and here's what
1: right,
0: I'm eating. That there seems to be, and I think that, forget about just the general narcissism. I think as a human being individually, when we start thinking that we're in charge, that's a miserable way to live. And more and more and more and more and more, and I've been a Christian my whole life,
1: yeah,
0: you know, and now I'm 63 and I'm like, okay, you know what? I'm upset about this, but I'm just going to give it to the Holy Spirit and I'm going to let the Holy Spirit go take care of this, because there is to realize that I'm not in total control. And also to realize what I think the rising use with all the suicide and the things that are happening,
1: yes,
0: is to realize I've written a musical, Belva, which we'll talk about another day.
1: Okay.
0: But the byline is, don't give up before the miracle. We have to realize that if we get up every day and think, okay, what are my social media numbers? We're in trouble. If we get up every day and say, which I try to say, God, guide me to accomplish your purpose and succeed in the things for which you've sent me. In other words, my purpose is higher than just me. I think we're going to be a better nation if we think that way.
1: I agree with you. Shooting Turner, go to Gene Turner and follow.

0: follow her everywhere online. Also, go to constitutingamerica.org.com. Go there and go check out the Constituting America YouTube. What I meant with the question was, and that was an incredible answer, but maybe I wasn't clear enough. We are Western.
1: No,
0: it's okay, and it's on me. We are a Western civilization country founded on Judeo-Christian values. You can pursue any religion you want. I support anybody who wants to, as long as the religion isn't go kill my dog or throw that rock at me. If the religion isn't a violent one, I'm fine with that.
1: Yeah.
0: Exactly right. But we're still founded on Judeo-Christian values. That's what makes us unique. We're seeing Western civilization under attack in Europe. We're seeing it under attack here as well. I wonder if the founding fathers would have done something to say, hey, You can believe that way, and you can go worship that way, but don't forget why we were founded and how we were founded and why you came here to begin with. You came here because it gave you more opportunity. Don't try to change the structure of who we are. Do you think they'd be surprised by how diverse all of that is in this day and age? Glad to talk to Janine Turner every single time. And again, a great conversation that does continue. I do long form stuff for you. That's why the show after the show continues. Got to hit a break here on the radio show. We're back after this.
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0: My pleasure to have you. I really enjoyed talking to Janine Turner. Really enjoyed talking to Ted Nugent. I mean, a couple of interviews that I'm always honored to have. Those two are really, really smart, conservative-leaning Americans. I mean, Ted, very conservative. Janine is actually saying, no, we're just going by the founding documents, and the founding documents are with the basis of this country. And if that makes me look conservative, that's fine, because I'm actually going by the founding documents. Really appreciated having both of them. Ted is up and running right now over on YouTube, joepags.com/YouTube. 37 minutes long. There's a lot in there, including a lot about music and the music industry. What artist does he think brings a lot of power to the stage today? Go check that out. Got to get out of here for now. That is Sam. That is Polo. I am Joe. I'll be sat here again tomorrow. Same time, same place. We'll see you then.
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20: In Weatherford, due to road construction, the right lane is closed on eastbound I-20 at Lakeshore Drive. Also look out for some road construction in Sanger on northbound 35 at Bells Road. Your WBAP forecast from the on-time experts 24/7 Weather Center.
21: I'm WFAA meteorologist Cassie Hyder. Our skies will stay partly cloudy this evening. There's also going to be a slight chance of an isolated shower or storm as temperatures drop down into the upper 70s overnight tonight. Tomorrow afternoon, we've got partly cloudy skies, a 10% coverage of rain and storm, still hot, highs in the mid-90s. On Thursday, partly cloudy with temperatures in the upper 90s.
20: It's 85 in Dallas and 87 in Fort Worth. The Trump administration is pushing forward with a high-stakes diplomatic effort to finalize a deal with Iran following a memorandum of understanding signed last week to formally end hostilities. Fox's Greg Palcott has the latest.
22: With the attention on the fight with Iran and now negotiations, we are reminded the repression of the Iranian people has only gotten worse. A top Iran expert tells Fox News, since the war started, there have been 156 political executions. That's unprecedented, with just a forced and tortured confession as evidence. And 6,000 people have been arbitrarily detained on trumped-up treason or espionage charges. Take a listen.
23: It has been on a rampage since especially the ceasefire came into effect.
22: Expert Guy Amy tells us those in charge feel no restraint on their actions, and the ones with the decision-making power were responsible for much of the violence in the past.
20: As negotiations continue, the Pentagon has informed members of the Senate that it is requesting approximately $80 billion in emergency funding to cover the cost associated with the recent conflict and ongoing military commitments in the region. In your money news, brought to you by NetWorthRadio.com, more CEOs topped the $100 million pay threshold last year than any year since 2021, and nearly a dozen topped $200 million. Fox's Jenny Kosula has more.
24: The Wall Street Journal says Welltower, a real estate investment trust, paid four of its top executives packages valued more than $100 million apiece. Vlad Tenev, CEO of trading platform Robinhood Markets, had compensation of $3 million for the year, but he was able to cash in on a pay package from 2019 valued at $1.1 billion. Elon Musk's $158 billion pay package from Tesla set a new record and is about 16 times the combined value for all 391 other CEOs in the Wall Street Journal's annual ranking. Ginny Kosolda, Fox News.
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25: 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Is an anti-white racist hate crime in East Texas still being ignored by the media? Was it a hoax? You'll see at 3:15. And you're invited to our big party with WBAP and the Dallas Express to celebrate America's 250th birthday. I'll announce some special guests you can meet there at 4:05. That's coming up Wednesday, 2 to 5. On The James Show, with me, James Parker, on your Texas voice for common sense. 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
17: How did I lose weight? 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I did. I love this stuff. 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
0: Great radio stations all over the place from San Antonio, along with Sam and Polo. Yeah, Sam's back. It's the Joe Pags Show. Glad to have you along for the ride. Thanks a lot for stopping by. There's a lot going on. There's a lot to get to. The Motor City Madman, Ted Nugent, on the program today. We're going to talk about America 250 and the concerts where these losers all sort of said they would do it, and then they said they wouldn't do it because Trump's in office. That doesn't make any sense. It's the only 250th anniversary we're going to ever have. That day, on July 4th, is the only time we're going to have a 250. That's it. Might be a 500th. I'm sure there will be. Might be a 1,000. This is the only 250 we're going to have. And you don't want to be in the public record for all of history that you played at the concert. We're going to break that down with Ted. He does not pull any punches as usual. Plus, we've got Janine Turner on the program. Of course, great actress. She's got a series coming out I call The Pursuit, where she talks about the actual founding of the country. What if millennials were sent back from today's age to go back to when the country was founded? What would they find out? A lot of great information there. Definitely want you to go and stick around and check that out. It's 3 hours of fun. Sam, do you want to talk about where you went or not?
4: Sure, let's do it.
0: Sam was out of country, and she was in the UK long enough to where today, as we were talking in the car, she said, and I was
4: Why
0: on the train.
4: Are you calling me out for this?
0: I was on the train and I was sat there next to some guy. Who the hell says I was sat there?
4: Listen, I mean, maybe some of the verbiage, you know, rubbed off on me.
0: I was sat there.
4: Like, I was sat there.
0: Why do you have an English accent? What's the matter with you?
4: I don't. I definitely don't. So, I'm all American.
0: It was a working trip. You were there, but yes. You were still producing the show. You just weren't show because it was very late at night. And your sisters filled in wonderfully.
4: Yes, but
0: did you want to talk about the train ride that you had or something? What was the story that you were going to tell us today?
4: Listen, I did 24 hours of travel yesterday, planes, trains, and automobiles all on my own. It was ridiculous. I woke up at 10 p.m. Central Time, and I got home at 10 p.m. Central Time.
0: What? That's a long day.
4: I love to travel. I don't love the traveling part of travel. I love to see new places and go to new places and experience new things. But the traveling part, I mean, I am so sore today. I had to drop off the rental car. I had to walk to the train station. I went from the train station directly to the airport, which, by the way, the security was really easy in the UK,
0: really?
4: Which was a little shocking to me.
0: Wait. Why was it different? What was different about the UK? Were you at the big airport?
4: Heathrow? Yes, I was Heathrow, yeah.
0: And all right, so why was it different?
4: The train goes right to there, so that's actually pretty cool. I didn't have to worry about parking or anything like that. I just, like, walked upstairs, and then I traveled on Delta this time, and the Delta security point was just so easy. I walked through. It was, like, it took me 5 minutes. I don't know why. I don't know how. The line was pretty long, but I mean, I don't know. It was just super organized. So I got right through, and I had to wait around a little while for the plane, and the plane was delayed a couple hours. So naturally, of course, and the plane ride, I had to go from London to Minneapolis, which, hey, I loved it there. It was very beautiful, very green. But
0: Don't just kiss up to the people listening in Minneapolis. Listen. I know what you're doing. We see what you're doing on 1130 KTLK. Don't even start. We do love you, Minneapolis, but you didn't spend any time there, did you? You're just in the airport.
4: No, I mean, I spent like 5 hours there, you know, because I had a really long
0: time. 5 hours
4: over
0: in Minneapolis?
4: It was a long time. And the plane ride was like 9 hours. So it was just ridiculous. I don't even know what time it is right now. And I did end up getting home, and it was great. And I was sat next to very lovely people.
0: Yeah, when you said it today, I was like, don't start the British English crap. So talk to us about the train seats. You said they were abnormally hard. Were they like wooden seats, or were they?
4: I mean, it was like, it was almost as bad as Spirit Airlines, okay? You know what I mean? It was really bad.
0: That's bad.
4: Yeah. My butt is still just completely numb from all the train rides. I mean, it was cool, but I will say the trains were convenient, but extremely expensive. And if you wanted to get like a yearly pass, it's like thousands of dollars. So you might as well just get a car. I don't understand it. I don't understand the cost.
0: Talk to me about the basic necessities in Great Britain.
4: Right.
0: No, that's mm-hmm. I'm sorry, that's Canada. I was set that. Yeah, now you would send me pictures. You're such a smart ass. You'd send me pictures of you eating fish and chips. Is that like every day? Did you have the fish and chips?
4: No, I just had it once because honestly, everything was so expensive and eating out was like 3 or 4 times more expensive than cooking. So I did just, I mean, for like the whole time, I love to cook. So I was just cooking basically the whole time, but I did try the English Indian food, which was absolutely amazing. And
0: our friend Kay says you have to have the Indian food.
4: Yeah, that was Kay's suggestion. And I did try the fish and chips and it was delicious, but zero salt. They don't salt anything. They don't season anything. Oh my gosh, I just drowned it in malt vinegar. I mean, it was just no seasoning at all. I could not believe my tongue.
0: Talk to me about basic prices, like how much was beef? Because it goes by kilos, it doesn't go by pounds. Like, how is it expensive there? Does it taste good there?
4: So the meat was delicious. It was very fresh. So if you like were to buy meat and, you know, keep it in your fridge for a couple days, which is totally normal here in America, it would go bad. I mean, it does not last very long in the fridge. It was extremely fresh. You do buy it every single day. You basically walk to the store every day. Everything's super close. And it was delicious. But yeah, it was really expensive. The pork was probably the cheapest. The sheep was, or the lamb, I should say, was really cheap. But I don't like lamb, so I didn't really buy any. But everything was really expensive. I was so surprised how much money I was spending just on food.
0: How about like gasoline? Was it outrageous?
4: Oh my gosh.
0: Or was it petrol.
4: It was absolutely ridiculously expensive. I think I used like half a tank, and here in America I probably would have spent like, I don't know, I mean right now I don't really know the pricing, but probably like $20-$30 to fill up half a tank. But there it was like $70 to fill up half a tank. It was ridiculous.
0: Interesting. See, I don't have any real desire to go, although we've got English blood in our family line.
4: I don't have
0: any desire to go. I mean, is there any reason I should go?
4: It was so beautiful. I mean, just the scenery alone, because I ended up going up to Scotland for a couple days as well. It was so green. It was beautiful. It was windy. The
0: Give
4: weather
0: your
4: was
0: best
4: perfect.
0: Scottish accent.
4: I can't. I'm going to offend a whole country Come if on. I do. I'm not going to do it.
0: Scottish. You're not going to do
4: it? I can't do it. I'm not going to do it. But I did a Highlands bus tour. It was like a 12-hour tour. And yeah, like 6 hours in, I was like, okay, I'm done. I'm good. Like, I should have just
0: signed up for a 12-hour tour. What is the matter with you?
4: Well, it was really fun.
0: Who would sign up for that?
4: Listen, I mean, it was like a full bus, and we all experienced like the fun stuff. And there was a tour guide who would not stop talking about his family. So that was a little bit annoying. Not going to lie.
0: My family, Craig. The Highlands of Scotland.
4: Yeah, he just like kept complaining about his angry uncle.
0: What?
4: What are you even talking about, sir? Just tell me the history of Scotland.
0: And the pictures were great, but you were 12 hours on that tour?
4: Yeah, it was 12 hours.
0: I couldn't do it. That couldn't be
4: done. No. Well, you're too big for those seats.
0: Any desire to go? Oh, what else, Polo? Polo, any desire to go to England ever?
1: Maybe. I mean, really? I've been thinking about like, other than going to like Cancun or Jamaica, I've never gone anywhere internationally.
0: Right.
1: So I've been telling Laura that if we went anywhere, I wouldn't mind going to say like Spain, Greece, maybe the UK, but I think if we went there, I think I'd kind of like to go during like Christmas time. But other than that, I mean, I haven't really, you know,
0: it just doesn't, it, there's nothing, I just don't, you know what I mean? I'm like I really got to go there. There's just nothing about it. But again, same, you say once you go, you're like, you're glad you're there.
4: listen, I, like I said, I don't love the travel aspect, but, you know, because we did Talkers and then I went from Talkers right there. So the plane ride there was great. It was like 5 hours and I was there. And once you're there, it is wonderful. The people are great. I mean, the English people are great. The immigrants, I mean, that's a different story. There were so many immigrants. I felt it was like almost a third world country going down some streets. It was so interesting. And they're not working, you know, because I set my own time, you know, when I work. So I'm able to do some emails. I'm able to do some calls. I'm able, you know, just whenever I can. So I'm able to go to the store in the middle of the day when normal people are working. There are so many immigrants not working, not, and I don't say that they're like illegal. I don't know, but they weren't speaking English. They were all just very loud, speaking their own languages. And I'm just like, well, go get a job. You know what I mean? Like, that's my initial reaction. Like, what are you doing at the store in the middle of the day? Like, I mean, here I am doing the same thing, right? But
0: right. But I mean, you work later. But so right. This was not even in London. This was like in the outskirts. You were not in like a city center.
4: Yeah. Yeah, I was near Cambridge, actually. So Cambridge was really cute, and I was like a little bit north of that. But yeah, even in a small little town where there's like maybe less than 30,000 people, it was just like mostly immigrants, which was insane to see. And even going from London to basically Cambridge, because I took a train, like the whole train was just like Indian people. Like, I hate to be rude or anything like that, but like, I was like, where are all the English people? Like, where did they go?
0: Well, how are you being rude? I mean, if there were Indian people, they were.
4: Yeah.
0: I mean,
4: well, and not only that, but all the billboards were in a different language, and they had like all these different artists that were all just like, you know, like Indian names and stuff like that. And I was just like, I mean, I have never been to England, so I didn't know what to expect, but I definitely expected more like English sounding words to be everywhere. And it just wasn't. It was very strange.
0: Well, one would think English sounding words would be prevalent in England.
4: Yeah. I mean, right.
0: They weren't.
4: Right. No, it was mostly in different languages. And I was like, what is going on here? Like, where am I?
0: Very interesting. All right. So, I mean, through the week, if any more anecdotes come up, you want to talk about them, cool.
4: Yeah,
0: people were
4: yeah.
0: certainly, where's Sam? Well, Sam is back. Sam is here.
4: I'm back.
0: Sam's getting it done. Just flew around the globe, for God's sake. Yeah. A globetrotter. And Sam is sat right there.
4: I'm sat right here.
0: Which literally nobody in America says.
4: Well, I'm in America and I said it. So.
0: There you go. All right. 833-JOE-PAGS. No calls on that. 833-563-7247. JOEPAGS.com. Got a couple of updates on Iran. What's the story with that? We've got the Senate now deciding that the President Kenner can't do something. And you had four defectors from the Republican side, as expected. Because they're not really Republicans. They lied to get elected. You've got that. We also have Marco Rubio commenting on it. President Trump commenting on it. Todd Blanche, the acting attorney general, announcing a huge indictment today of a whole lot of people when it comes to fraud. And every single day I get email from people saying, when are they going to start prosecuting fraud? Well, it turns out they're starting now. So, I mean, they named some names and they put out 450 some odd arrests or charges put out. No big name yet. No, it's not going to be Tim Walz, you know, the governor of Minnesota, although maybe it should be. Not going to be Keith Ellison, although it could be. When will somebody who's a big name Democrat be taken away in handcuffs is the question they get all the time. Well, they are moving in these investigations. We'll see if you get somewhere. We've got all that and then some. Again, Ted Nugent on the program today, Janine Turner on the program today. 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
28: There are lots of things you can measure to get an idea of how healthy you are at any given moment. Temperature, heart rate, blood pressure, just to name a few. But how about how healthy you will be and how long you're likely to live? According to a new study out of the University at Buffalo, two simple strength tests are pretty accurate at predicting longevity in older women. One is hand grip strength, and the other is how quickly people can stand up from a seated position without using their arms. By the way, I remember interviewing former President Jimmy Carter when he was quite old and being really impressed how he just popped out of the chair without using his arms. Not a lot of older people can actually do that. But I think the message here is that maintaining strength as you age is going to help you perform everyday activities, but also help you avoid injury and stay independent. I'm Dr. Sanjay Gupta, helping you live a better life.
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0: Great to have you. Appreciate you stopping by. Lots going on, lots to get to. Big interview with Ted Nugent coming up on this program, hour number two. Hour number three is going to be Janine Turner, great actress. You know, I never watched Northern Exposure. Sam, you ever watched that show?
4: No.
0: Paul, you ever watched that show?
1: No.
0: I mean, that's what I know her from Cliffhanger. Let's be honest. That's the first thing I remember seeing her do. Cliffhanger with Sylvester Stallone. You see that one, Sam? No. You didn't even see Rocky. How did you see that one?
4: I don't think I've ever seen a movie with Sylvester Stallone.
0: Are you kidding me? Never one.
4: I'm not kidding. Not
0: Rambo.
4: Kidding you. Who raised
0: not
4: me?
0: Don't Throw Mama from the Train? I mean, nothing?
1: Tango and
4: That's
1: Cash?
4: That's not a real movie. Nothing.
0: Not even Tango and Cash? Great
4: no.
0: movie, by the way.
4: No, but these all sound fake.
0: Wow. You can't blame me. She's 30 now, and she's traveling the world.
4: Listen,
0: look, if you
4: I blame you.
0: If you haven't culturized yourself yet, you came back and said, I'm sat there, but you haven't seen a Sylvester Stallone movie?
1: Well, she needs to sat right there and watch those movies.
0: Come on, come over this weekend. Well, sat down, yeah. We'll watch the movies. We'll see what's going okay. on.
4: Listen.
0: My goodness. 833-JOE-PAGS, 833-563-7247, joepags.com. There's a lot going on with the whole Iran situation, and I'll be honest with you, a little tired of it. A little tired of it. This is from, let's see if we've got this set up right. Make sure they're going to not going to press the button, a black screen, which we probably will. At the end of the day, the Iran situation has to end, but it's got to end with us being overwhelmingly victorious and no questions about it. And I want Congress to stop going against the president and giving them a hard time about this. Once we're in, you need to win. That's it. Don't play politics over it. This is from Newsmax. Trump again rebukes NATO allies on Iran ahead of major meeting with Ruta.
4: Bless you.
0: By the way, Sam, when you were there, is that why Starmer stepped down? What's the story?
4: Yeah, you're welcome,
0: actually. Was that the biggest story going in England when you were there, that Starmer was, like, in trouble?
4: Well, to be honest with you, I VPN into America, so I didn't get much, like, local news. But, yeah, everyone was talking about it.
0: I mean, obviously, the prime minister is out. Don't know who the next guy is going to be. But it's a political system. Oh, why? What is Brexit have to do with
4: it? I don't know. They're saying that that's, like, the catalyst of all bad things.
0: Yeah, okay. So the story goes on to say... This is from the Newsmax wire, so it might be slanted. It's not actually Newsmax. President Donald Trump blasted several NATO allies for what he described as a lack of support during the recent Iran conflict ahead of a high-stakes White House meeting with NATO Secretary General Mark Rutte. It is not. It is not for what he described as. They didn't support the move in Iran, and they should have. I mean, tell the story right. Trump told reporters Monday, yesterday, that some European nations declined to assist during the Iran war, saying allies responded, no, we'd rather not help, according to Stars and Stripes. Quote, stupid thing to say, because we can say that to them if we want, and we might, Trump said, according to the military newspaper. Trump singled out Germany and Italy for criticism and also took aim at outgoing British Prime Minister Keir Starmer, saying, this was not Winston Churchill we're dealing with, Stars and Stripes reported. The president also argued that Starmer's reluctance to support U.S.-led military action against Iran was among the factors behind the British leader's downfall, according to Reuters and Stars and Stripes. Trump also has repeatedly suggested that Starmer's refusal to fully join the Iran operation reflected weak leadership at a time when Western allies were confronting a major security threat, Reuters reported. Starmer limited Britain's role during the conflict largely to defensive operations and support for allied forces rather than direct participation in offensive strikes against Iran, according to Reuters and British government statements. The remarks came at a sensitive moment for NATO as alliance leaders grapple with questions about the future U.S. military commitments in Europe. Yeah, listen, you've got to realize that you didn't support what was going on in Iran, and you should have. And people say they don't have to. They've got their own decisions to make. No, I hear you. And they made that decision, and it looks really, really bad for them. Again, let me say it again, and it's going to sound as arrogant as it sounds. When the United States says jump, NATO and the EU should say how high, because they don't exist without the United States giving all sorts of blood in World War II. They just don't exist. They don't. Oh, by the way, the Senate is not supporting the president either, because the Senate is run by Democrats. Oh, no, it's not run by Republicans? Shut up. Well, here it goes. You just got to lose a few Republicans, and the Senate now is saying they want Trump to withdraw troops from the Iran conflict. Four Republicans break ranks. I'm guessing it's going to be Murkowski. I've not read this yet. I'm guessing it'll be Murkowski, Collins, Rand Paul, who's somebody who doesn't like us being the police officer of the world. Who's the fourth one? I think it would have been Cornyn, although Cornyn, I'm sure, is unhappy with the president. We'll see who the fourth one. Probably that, what's his name? Tom? Thom? Probably Thom. Thom Tillis. Sam, is it Thom Tillis or Thom Tillis? I forget.
4: It's Thom Tillis.
0: I'm pretty sure it's Thom Tillis.
4: No.
0: Oh, there you go. So Thom Tillis, probably the fourth. Let's see. The Senate on Tuesday, today, approved a House-passed resolution directing President Trump to withdraw U.S. armed forces from hostilities against Iran after four GOP senators broke ranks and voted to undercut Trump's authority as commander-in-chief. The Senate voted 50-48 to approve the resolution, which passed the House 215-208 earlier this month. The measure came straight to the Senate floor Tuesday, today, for an up or down vote on final passage. It does not need Trump's signature because it's a concurrent resolution. Resolution does not have the force of law, even though it's been approved by both chambers. It directs Trump on the 1973 War Powers Act to remove U.S. troops from hostilities against Iran, though it accepts elements of the armed forces that would be necessary to protect U.S. assets or allies from imminent attack. Four Republicans voted the measure. Here it is. Rand Paul called it. Susan Collins called it. Lisa Murkowski called it. And Bill Cassidy of Louisiana. You know why, right? Because Bill Cassidy got that ass voted out, got primaried by the guy Trump wanted instead. There you go. Sour grapes. Keep it here. Coming back.
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20: In Weatherford, due to road construction, the right lane is closed on eastbound I-20 at Lakeshore Drive. Your WBAP forecast from the on-time experts 24/7 Weather Center.
3: I'm WFAA meteorologist Cassie Hyder. We're going to stay partly cloudy this evening with a very low chance of an isolated shower storm. Same thing for overnight tonight. Partly cloudy, a low chance of rain. Temperatures drop down into the upper 70s. We're looking at partly cloudy skies on your Wednesday. A 10% coverage of rain and storms. Highs in the mid-90s. On Thursday, partly cloudy, dry and hot with temperatures in the upper 90s.
20: It's 85 in Dallas and 87 in Fort Worth. Secretary of State Marco Rubio is visiting the United Arab Emirates as he meets with Gulf allies to discuss a U.S.-Iran peace deal. Speaking with reporters, the secretary stated that good groundwork has been laid out, but a lot of work remains.
14: I think there's a framework and an outline upon which we can make real progress. I think good groundwork was laid over the last 72 hours, but a lot of work remains to be done, and we want to hear from our partners. We want to make sure that their views are taken into account, and we understand their security concerns, their regional economic concerns as well.
20: Iran has publicly rejected multiple claims made by the Trump administration regarding the terms of the deal and has denied that nuclear inspectors will be allowed into their country. Rubio is also scheduled to visit Bahrain and Kuwait over the next few days, discussing regional priorities and efforts to secure full and free transit through the Strait of Hormuz. Your money news brought to you by NetWorthRadio.com. A nearly $7 billion Medicare fraud ring has been busted here in Texas.
15: The DOJ has announced criminal charges against 455 people as part of a two-week health care fraud crackdown uncovering $6.5 billion in false claims. Among those charged is a nurse practitioner in Texas accused of billing Medicare for medically unnecessary wound care procedures and using the proceeds to purchase fancy jewelry and luxury cars. Prosecutors say a mental health company owner targeted the homeless by billing for unnecessary crisis stabilization services. Mike Traina, WBAP News.
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0: My pleasure to have you. Thanks. I appreciate you stopping by. As I've told you, the most important story in the world is certainly the Iran conflict, and not everybody is engaged by it. I get that, and I'm not here to say that you have to be, but as I promised, I will give you updates on it as we go. And I want your thoughts about whether you think the Congress should be able to tell the executive, the president, the commander-in-chief, what he has to do with the troops. A lot of people are confused that somehow they have the right. I don't think they do, and I think the 1973 War Powers Act is probably null and void when it comes to constitutionality, and every president has ignored it since it was put in place in 1973. But now that you've got a bunch of turncoat Republicans in the United States Senate, by the way, it was 50-48. That's not 200. That's not 100. So you had two that didn't vote. I'm guessing they probably were Republicans because you have 53 Republicans in there. Having said all of that, do you think they should have the power to tell the president you've got to bring these troops back now? The president's going to ignore it. It's law anyway. I think it's a theory. And I don't think that holds any water at all. And if they challenge it all the way to the Supreme Court, I think the executive, no matter who the president is, would probably win. Well, we go from that to Marco Rubio, our Secretary of State, showing up the UAE to head off the Gulf Arab unease over tentative deal. That's the actual headline on Newsmax World. In Abu Dhabi, in the UAE, U.S. Secretary of State Marco Rubio is in the United Arab Emirates for the first leg of the Free Nation tour of Gulf countries aimed at easing their concerns about the result of an agreement intended to end the war with Iran. Rubio arrived in Abu Dhabi late Tuesday today, following a two-day flurry of diplomatic activity between the U.S. and Iran in Switzerland, led by Vice President J.D. Vance, that resulted in what Vance says is a significant agreement to end all hostilities in the region, reopen the Strait of Hormuz, and provide sanctions relief with negotiations on its nuclear programs to be concluded within 60 days. In the UAE, Kuwait, and Bahrain, all nations with Iran, that Iran hit with missiles and drones in retaliation for U.S.-Israeli airstrikes, Rubio will be holding meetings starting Wednesday, tomorrow, with leaders who, in some cases, have taken a harder line on Iran recently than has the Trump administration. In brief comments to reporters upon arrival, Rubio said he would explain the benefits of the agreement to the skeptical Gulf states if it's implemented. You know, there was a report today, which is a problem for me, that Iran said there absolutely will not be any nuclear inspections. I'm like, what? You don't have the right to say that. There will not be any nuclear inspections part of the deal. Well, then there's not going to be a deal. I think the deal is tenuous anyway. You got Iran coming out almost immediately talking about how they defeated two nuclear powers. Therefore, Iran is now a superpower. Out there saber-rattling like crazy. And then now they're saying there's not going to be any sort of nuclear inspections? No, pound sand. Give the people of that great country, the 90 million plus who don't want them there, give them a chance to get the theocracy out. I don't think that's asking too much. Here's what Marco Rubio had to say. I believe this is on the tarmac.
1: If Iran makes a decision, if its leadership makes a decision that they want to be a country instead of a revolutionary movement that exports terror, they're going to have an opportunity to do incredible things in Iran. I'm not promising you that that's the choice they're going to make. I'm saying if that's the choice that they make, then there will be opportunities. And those opportunities could include investment, as you've seen other countries in this region benefit from investment, from foreign direct investment. It won't be our investment. It won't be our government money. But I think that is something that's going to have to depend on progress made on a host of other security issues that have to be confronted in the days to come.
0: That's the company line for the Secretary of State. Sorry about the noise. They always want to stand next to a plane. I'm not sure why. Everybody from the president to J.D. Vance to Marco Rubio, they're all saying that it's performative. Iran has to do these things. Again, in the MUO or the MOU, it's not in there. It doesn't say they have to perform these things. But now Iran's saying that they'd be two superpowers or two nuclear powers, makes them a superpower now, is kind of dumb. And then you got the president coming out speaking on it as well.
2: You want to see trouble? Let them have a nuclear weapon. We're doing very well with Iran. They've been decimated, and we're making a deal with them, and we'll see how that all goes. And right now, as you probably heard yesterday, we had 19 barrels of oil, 19 million barrels of oil come off, and that's the biggest in the history of the Strait, the Hormuz Strait. Our stock market is through the roof, and oil prices are tumbling. We actually hit for a moment today. In fact, I think it's going to break it, $70 a barrel. That's lower than we were when we started. And it's been amazing. And the big thing is, Iran will not have a nuclear weapon.
0: And that's, again, been the company line. I'm actually kind of sad the guy didn't hold on, Sam. I'd love to know why the guy thought that Israel should have inspections. What's right. That? What happened with that guy?
3: Yeah, I don't know. I guess he wussed out, but he was pretty fired up.
0: I'd have taken that call. Call back, Sparky.
3: I sent him right through.
0: I'd like to hear. You know, I mean, when somebody wants to call in and disagree like that or wants to start some trouble, I'm down. We can do that. But again, Iran needs to have inspections because Iran is the largest state sponsor of terrorism on the planet. I'm not saying that because I feel like saying it. I'm not carrying anybody's water. It's the truth. They've been sponsoring terrorism, and then they decide, let me start dropping bombs and missiles on and drones on countries surrounding us because we feel like it. Then they say something dumb like, we defeated two nuclear powers, therefore we must be a superpower now. They're trying to give the narrative that they somehow won. They've never, ever, ever, never said their navy isn't on the bottom of the sea. They've never said that, because it must be. They've also never said, don't worry, our jet fleet is just fine. They can't say that, because it's probably not. Do they still have some surface to air missiles? Probably, if you hold it on your shoulder. I don't think the missile launch sites are operative anymore. I don't like that the theocracy is still in place. I don't like that at all, and I do want the people of Iran to have a chance. Now, it's starting to sound like they're being a little bit more lenient on the oppression of women. And by a little more lenient, I mean there are many women now sort of in the streets without a hijab on. They're not covering their heads or their hair. And some are getting in trouble. Some are being given a hard time. Some aren't. I mean, can you imagine that we would somehow call it progress that you don't have to cover your head? I mean, that's kind of weird. That's kind of odd. That's kind of out there. But we're hearing that they might be lightening up a little bit. Is it because the new Ayatollah is a younger person, maybe more modern than his 86-year-old or whatever it was, predecessor was? I mean, I don't know, but that's not enough. I don't think we can trust Iran at all. I mean, at least we're trying to get a deal that says the things that Obama never had in the JCPOA. At least we're hearing some of that. But I don't trust them as far as I can throw them. I mean, how long? Almost 50 years now. They've been doing this in that country and causing mayhem and havoc for all the countries in the surrounding areas in the Middle East. And if they could get to us, they would get to us. And I do believe they've got proxies in this country. I do believe they've got cells in this country. But let's say that you have the ability to decide how this thing ends. Today, on this date, June 23rd, 2026, if the president said, okay, John Q. Public, and that's you, solve it right now, what would you do? 833-JOE-PAGS, 833-563-7247, joepags.com. And if that guy grows a set and wants to call back in and ask me about, you know, why Israel isn't having inspections, I mean, I'd be very happy to have that conversation. For those who don't know, Israel is a nuclear power. Israel isn't threatening to use nukes against Iran, isn't sponsoring terrorism through the Arab world. That's not happening. So fill me in on why Israel would somehow have to say yes to inspections. What are you inspecting? The fact that they have one? I don't get it. And if you want Iran to have a nuclear weapon, I want to know why you want that. I don't think that's asking an awful lot. Why exactly would you want that? I mean, I think some of you who are on the side of the theocracy and that we should not be intervening probably aren't old enough to remember what happened in 1979. You probably don't remember having our hostages held for 444 days. You probably don't remember that it took a Republican president, President Reagan, to make them release our hostages, who they had for a year and a half. You probably don't remember all the people that died in the streets of Iran as the so-called revolution happened there. You probably don't remember how weak Jimmy Carter was in allowing this to happen to begin with, exiling the Shah of Iran, who wasn't a perfect person, but a whole lot better than this. Do yourself a favor, educate yourself a little bit, and get out of your own little bubble, and go look up on YouTube. Show me videos from Iran in 1970s, in the 1960s. Go see the difference. People, I believe, have freedom as a gift from God. A theocracy like that doesn't believe that. They believe that you get your rights from the religious government that claims it has some sort of a connect link, or a direct link, I should say, and are connected to God or Allah. They think that. I mean, we're pretty sure that's not true, but that's what they think, and then they keep their thumb on the neck of the people that they're controlling. It's not that different from the Taliban, which we should have wiped out too, but we didn't. We spent 20 years of blood and all sorts of soul of the United States, and then we ended up giving it back to the Taliban under Joe Biden. It doesn't make any sense to me. But what would you do? You've got the button. You press the button. What does it do to conclude this thing with Iran? Are you just going to trust them? Do you give them one more bombardment and take out the nucleus? You take out the IRGC? You take out the theocracy? Or you just leave now and say, okay, we did the damage we had to do. Let's just go now. 833-JOE-PAGS, 833-563-7247, joepags.com. Scroll down, click on contact. Don't forget, Ted Nugent next hour. Keep it here.
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8: A Better Life with Dr. Sanjay Gupta.
9: For decades, the prevailing wisdom for someone who's had a heart attack has been to put them on beta blockers for the rest of their life. But new research suggests that might not be necessary, and that the benefits of these medications probably taper off after a year or two. On the whole, and for the average person, beta blockers are very safe and very effective. But, as with any medication, they can come with a cost. A financial one, and also potential side effects. We're talking about things like fatigue, dizziness, dry mouth, dry eyes. I want to be clear when I say that you absolutely should talk to your doctor before starting or stopping any medication. Point is, if you're years out from a heart attack and you're in otherwise good health, you might want to ask your doctor about discontinuing beta blockers. You'll want to, of course, keep up a healthy lifestyle, diet, exercise, and sleep. I'm Dr. Sanjay Gupta, helping you live a better life.
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12: 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I appreciate you stopping by. 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Definitely want your thoughts on that. Ted doesn't pull back. He never does. My interview with him about the Super Bowl was, bar none, the biggest video that I've had so far on YouTube. And I want people to go check this out as well, because he doesn't hold back on these alleged artists who told the United States of America, screw you. I'm not going to go and do this America 250 thing, which I find to be ridiculous, to be honest with you. I find it to be absolutely ridiculous. By the way, as far as the nuclear inspections go, the reason why this is a story is because President Trump has said Iran completely agreed to it. Completely agreed to it. Now, according to CBS News, Iran is claiming they didn't agree to it. So here's the live update from CBS News. They're calling it live. I'm not sure why, because this has been up for a bit. Live updates. Trump says Iran completely agreed to nuclear inspections, but Tehran denies any such plans.

0: President Trump said Tuesday today that Iran had fully and completely agreed to allow nuclear inspections, but Tehran said there were no plans for the IAEA inspectors to return to its bombed enrichment sites. Vice President J.D. Vance said Monday yesterday that U.N. inspectors could return as soon as this week. But Mr. Trump said Tuesday today there was no rush. Iran's chief negotiator told state media Tuesday today that the Strait of Hormuz will never return to its pre-war conditions and that Iran will maintain control of the vital waterway. Monday, yesterday, was the busiest day for transits of the Strait of Hormuz since the war began, with 35 commercial vessels crossing the waterway, according to data from the maritime tracking firm KPLER, Kepler, I don't know. That still is only about a third of pre-war traffic levels, but it's likely not to include some ships that transited the strait with their location transponders switched off. There you go. It's such a dumb procedure to go through. We know the mechanism within Iran is, we're always great, we're the perfect ones, blood of the Israelis and the Americans should be in the streets, death to America, death to Israel. We know that's their MO. We also know that they're liars. They openly lie to try to give some appearance of being strong or powerful. So we know that as well. But I don't understand, in 2026, with the technology that we have, we've got cameras everywhere, satellites. I mean, if you ever look up the satellite map in the sky, you'll be stunned by what's orbiting the Earth. They've got more satellite technology. We've got as close as you need to get within an inch from satellite cameras and other means to know exactly what's going on. Why can't we know the actual status of the strait? Yes, ships are going through. Yes, J.D. Vance and others have said it is open and it's international waters and it's ours. Or it's we're not to be encumbered by Iran. It's not theirs. Iran says, no, it's never going to be the way that it was before. In fact, yesterday, the day before, they said that it's closed again. It's not. It's clearly open. It seems as though there's more than one channel closest to Iran that they're trying to control with mines in it, and then a channel a little bit farther away from Iran where the boats are going through. Clearly, ships are going through. Gasoline where I live is now $3.03 a gallon. It's going to be under $2. It's going to be under $3, I should say, very, very soon. Hopefully, where you are, the gas price is going to go down a lot as well. That's not going to happen unless the price per barrel goes down. And the price per barrel was $80 last I checked on that soundbite from President Trump. It's now down to $70. So the strait is clearly open. How open? I don't know. Will it ever be as open as it was? Who knows? But my question is, what do you do with this country now that you know is going to renege on any deal it makes? You know is going to lie about the status of things in Iran? I mean, you're trying to make a deal with a country that has no impetus to ever tell the truth. They're very good at not telling the truth, in fact. And that's a problem for me. Should be a problem for you. If it's not, I wonder why. We go to the phone lines. It's going to be line one will be Poncho in San Antonio. What's going on, Poncho? Hi.
1: Hey, Mr. Beggs. Thanks for taking my call.
0: You bet.
1: I can't help but think that our president has, for a while now, been playing chess while a lot of his defectors are basically, still playing checkers. I think that he understands how those folks work, that they have no intention of keeping up to their part of the bargain. He's going to let them do that and show, their true colors, and then he'll have all the ammunition he needs to come in and do whatever he needs to do to clean and button up everything he needs to button up. So that's just my 2 cents.
0: Well, and I appreciate your 2 cents, Poncho. I appreciate your 2 cents, and it's always worth much more than that. But having said that, and I appreciate you commenting, why not just finish the job now? Why do you have to wait to play 4D chess? And why do you have to wait for them to not abide by the deal, which they didn't abide by the last deal? They haven't abided by any deals for the past 47 years. So I guess, you're there. You've got the resources. Why not completely take the theocracy out? Oh, that'd be mayhem in the streets. Well, no, you put in place somebody to hold it down for a minute. When I talked to Dr. Nazarian last week, she said, like what they did in Venezuela, the vice president's in charge until we get free and fair elections in Venezuela. Somebody from the same exact government. Maybe you get somebody from the IRGC to be in charge. They were talking to Ahmadinejad for a while. I know that the Shah's son is ready to go. So, I hear you. And I don't expect him to tell us everything that's going on, but we're getting closer and closer to the midterms. Gas prices were bothering people big time. When gas prices are up, the economy completely starts to slow down. So, it's getting better now that we've got the part that's open, and that we're negotiating. But even if you come to a deal that gives you everything you wanted as a country, the United States, how do you know they're going to stick to it? My answer is you have to go by history, and they're not going to stick to it. I'm anxious to find out what the next step is. It really bothers me that every single day we've got this idiot over there saying something stupid about how strong Iran is. We're not going to have inspections, or we're not going to do this, not going to do that. I don't like that. 833-JOE-PAGS, 833-563-7247, JoePags.com. Stay here.
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14: In Weatherford, due to road construction, the right lane is closed on both sides of I-20 at Lakeshore Drive. Your WBAP forecast from the on-time experts 24/7 Weather Center.
15: I'm WFAA meteorologist Cassie Hyder. We're going to have a very low chance of rain and storms this evening and overnight tonight. Otherwise, look for partly cloudy skies with temperatures dropping into the upper 70s. We're going to be partly sunny on your Wednesday. Still hot, highs in the mid-90s, a 10% coverage of an isolated shower storm. We're looking partly cloudy on Thursday, breezy, temperatures in the upper 90s. We stay in the upper 90s on Friday.
14: Currently, it's 85 in Dallas and 87 in Fort Worth. The news is brought to you by Dr. Matthew Cavey at Texas Radiotherapy. President Trump claims the Strait of Hormuz is fully open, even as the status of the agreement with Iran appears uncertain. Edward Lawrence from Fox Business has the latest.
16: The president defending the negotiations that are going on in Iran, and he says they're going very well. He does say the Strait of Hormuz is open, but American warships will remain in place even though the U.S. blockade has been lifted. Now, on True Social, the president saying that Iran will not get any money that can be used to sow chaos in the Middle East again. He adds that the money and or sanctions that the U.S. Treasury is releasing goes in escrow controlled by the USA and will be used for the purchase of food and medical supplies exclusively from the United States, including corn, wheat, and soybeans from our great American farmers. Now, in the Oval Office yesterday, the president says that his red lines will be met.
14: Iran continues to deny many of the president's claims about the agreement. On Monday, the Speaker of the Parliament of Iran insisted that the Strait of Hormuz will be managed by Iran following international laws. They've also rejected President Trump's claim that nuclear inspectors will be allowed into the country. The 2026 NBA draft got underway tonight.
17: The Washington Wizards selected BYU's A.J. DeBonsa with the first overall pick of the 2026 NBA Draft. DeBonsa led the NCAA in scoring last season, averaging 26 points per game. The Utah Jazz picked Kansas's Darren Peterson second, and the Memphis Grizzlies took AP Player of the Year Cameron Boozer from Duke at 3. The national champion Michigan Wolverines had 3 players go in the top half of the draft. Forward Merez Johnson Jr. got drafted 9th overall by the Dallas Mavericks, who just hired former Michigan coach Dusty May to become their next head coach. The Golden State Warriors picked AP All-American Yaxel Lendeborg at 11, and the Oklahoma City Thunder got center Adai Mara at 12. Tony Genualdo, Fox News.
14: In your money news, powered by NetWorthRadio.com, a new government report shows that the U.S. is responsible for the lion's share of prescription drug development. Here's Fox's Cornell Scott with more.
18: Office of Health Policy Research finds the U.S. was the driving force behind about 80% of revenue that launched new prescription drug innovations. Japan was the next closest at just under 6%. The Trump administration has argued the cost Americans have paid for prescriptions is too high. This report's findings could back up that claim. Germany, which accounts for less than 4% of pharmaceutical spending, said it wants to reduce what it pays out. That has led Johnson & Johnson CEO to tell Fox Business a larger effort must be made to get other countries to pay their fair share. Grinnell Scott, Fox News.
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30: A better life with Dr. Sanjay Gupta.
0: They say consistency is key, but sometimes you just gotta switch it up. A new study out of Harvard School of Public Health found that varying your exercise routine could add years to your life. What exercise someone did didn't matter much. What did matter was that all the exercises together worked all the muscle groups in their body. Now, an added benefit to changing things up is it can help you push through the plateau effect. That's when your body gets so efficient at doing something that you actually stop getting better at it. And we know from previous research that specializing in any one sport at a young age can make someone actually more prone to injury. And as experts we talk to point out, even elite athletes switch up things with their workouts, making sure to target strength, cardio, flexibility, balance, and doing that every single week. I'm Dr. Sanjay Gupta, helping you live a better life.
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6: From yesterday, clearly, as we said, that's the direction, that's the momentum of the Democratic Party. But it gets you into moments like this, though. I mean, this is the problem, because there it looks like they're not trying to moderate. In Texas, for example, Tallarico's trying to come across as a moderate. And then stuff comes up.
7: Yeah.
6: Audio comes up. Audio appears.
7: Yeah.
6: Here he is. Listen to this here. Interviewed James Tallarico, running here in the state of Texas for the Senate as a Democrat. Here we go.
7: All right.
8: Yeah. And that's, you know, I always think of myself as a Christian who hates Christianity.
7: Yep.
8: Right. And like.
9: So a vegan who eats barbecue and a Christian who hates Christianity.
6: Right. Now that is unsuccessfully trying to walk the tightrope.
9: Boo Christianity! Hey, dude, you're in Texas.
6: You know, wow. I'm a God-fearing person, but you know something? The problem is God.
9: Yeah. We shouldn't fear him.
6: Now the headline in Fox News is even better.
9: Oh, wait, I called him a him. Now I'm in trouble. wait, let's go to God's social media page and see what his pronouns are.
6: Okay. here's the headline.
9: Uh-huh. I can't find his LinkedIn page. Yeah.
6: Here's the headline from about Tallarico. Tallarico says he hates Christianity in unearthed interview with transgender Latinx theologian. The hell is a transgender Latinx theologian?
9: I don't know.
6: How does that differentiate you from a regular theologian? You know?
9: Okay, I want to see...
6: You theologian, you. Oh, apparently theologian is not the problem with that.
9: Right, no, what I want to see is, I want to know what, and I'm going to ask the people at Guinness, not the beer company, the world record people, or the beer company.
6: You can ask both.
9: I don't care. What's the longest hyphenated that liberals have used to describe a person? I want to know.
6: Go to AI.
9: I want to know.
6: You can find that in AI.
9: How long they have to tell you everything about the person before they tell you about the person.
6: Yeah.
9: My gosh. Wow. Okay. And they're still going with that Latinx thing, huh?
6: Yeah.
9: Really? Wow. Because that sounds like a box of tissues in Del Rio.
6: Not going to give that one up.
9: Yeah. That it's all my friends from Del Rio. I'm telling you right now, laughed at that so hard. All my buddies, we have a group that we've been friends since grade school. We get together. We tried to get together every year. We just got together a few months ago. And I remember when that Latinx thing started. My gosh, they were laughing. It was the hardest laughter I'd seen in a long time. Latinx. What's this? Supposed to be, because one of the guys was saying, like, remember we were saying at first Latinx?
6: Yeah.
9: We were saying it wrong.
6: Yeah.
9: You know, apparently.
6: Well, that's because we were on this very early on. It was like Antifa.
9: We were saying Antifa.
6: And because anti-fascist. Right.
9: Exactly.
6: Right, exactly. But even though an anti-fascist is a fascist, as we know.
9: Right. Yes.
6: Forget about how to pronounce the word. They do everything wrong with words.
9: Yes. Exactly.
6: The pronunciation is wrong. The definition is wrong.
9: Right. This entire thing, it's shaping up. This is the very clear definition of the cultures of where we are as states. You know, you look at what happened in New York. All right. Mamdani's people win. And did you expect anything else?
6: Well, it's what we said yesterday. I mean, there really isn't. There may be a quiet, very small debate going on in the Democrat Party, but those people are being pushed out.
9: As
6: you saw with Goldman.
9: Yeah. Right.
6: I'm going to see what the he was down by 30 at one point.
9: Mm-hmm.
6: This is Representative Goldman. Remember, he was all part of the. You know, he was one of the impeachment counsels and constantly pounding on Trump day in and day out. He was what we called one of the pit bulls.
9: Yeah.
6: And Adam Schiff.
9: Yeah.
6: Were the pit bulls. Mm. Pit bulls. He got annihilated.
9: Yeah.
6: Last night. Why? He's not a racist.
9: Yeah. Right.
6: I mean, if there's anything that clear after the Plantner victory. You know, where it's like, hey, let's actually go for a Nazi. If you're looking for some type of consistency coming, when you look, for example, in the Northeast in this country, you know, that's where it's going.
9: Yeah, yeah, exactly.
6: But, you know, the Jonathan Turley, I was reading yesterday, he said, oh, my God, he said, Goldman talking about, you know, he got kicked out of the coffee shop or whatever.
9: Mm, right, right.
6: Because we'll read it later on. You know, you look at it, and it's like Goldman is completely unacceptable now for the Democratic Party. Why? He's not an anti-Semite. He supports as a Jew. He supports Israel.
9: Yeah.
6: Now quietly he supports it.
9: Right.
6: He's not out there saying this is ridiculous what we're doing.
9: Right.
6: But quietly he supports it. He doesn't go overboard in doing it.
9: But remember that's the whole thing. Silence is violence for them.
6: Not overboard by the Democrat standard, not by my standard. I want to make that clear.
9: Right. Right.
6: And so.
9: But silence is violence if you're not. If Goldman's not going to be a loud anti-Semite, you know, he's going the opposite direction, though. This is the problem. We know why Kamala didn't choose Shapiro. We know why.
6: Yep.
9: Shapiro, by the way, was the choice that everybody thought and looked at and said, look, a governor that, and by the way, he wasn't a moderate, but some of the media were calling him a moderate, the whole thing. Nope. Sorry. And remember the story that came out about him? Asked him if he was secretly working for the Israelis during the interview process for Kamala's campaign, Governor Shapiro?
6: Oh, yeah.
9: That was, this is where they are.
6: Yeah.
9: You have to be an anti-Semite.
6: Yep. Wow. Right now, with 95% of the vote in District 10.
9: Mm.
6: Lander is up 65.9 to 34.1, almost 32 points over Goldman. And what's Goldman's sin as a Democrat?
9: It's not an anti-Semite. It's
6: not an anti-Semite racist. I mean, it's just taken full control of the Democratic Party in the Northeast, in Michigan. That was talked about, you know, yesterday,
9: mm-hmm.
6: as
9: mm-hmm.
6: to what's going on in mm-hmm. in Michigan.
9: Mm-hmm.
6: And you just look at it, and it's just like, this is where they're going.
9: No, this is it.
6: This is where the Democratic Party is going. Full bore communist racist.
9: Yes.
6: It's where they're going.
9: Yes. You know, the
6: communist racist Nazi.
9: I have to throw Nazi in there. Exactly.
6: It's really when you look at it.
9: Yeah. Trump is still Hitler. I don't know where it goes from here. But I said after October 7th, there's a solid line on one side, radicals, on the other side, everybody else. And the Democratic Party are the radicals. And they, after October 7th, proudly put on display their anti-Semitism all across the U.S. And now it is part of the basis of their party. You don't qualify. I mean, we knew that. Again, when Kamala overlooked Shapiro and said, no, no, no.
6: No, but I think you made the best point. When they brought him into Venom.
9: Yeah, they asked him.
6: Are you working for Israel?
9: Are you secretly working for Israel? Are you an Israeli spy?
6: I know. So you look at, you know, when we talk about it, we've talked about identity politics, where they judge people by groups and not individuals. And you have had many Democrats, fewer now, because they're basically, you know, they've been basically pushed to the side. But you had Democrats over the last 10 years say we got to stop the identity politics, which is judging people by groups and not individuals. That's gone. You have the radical transgender movement, the most misogynist and sexist policy that's been institutionalized, you know, by a political party in my lifetime.
9: Yeah.
6: As misogynist and sexist as you can get. And now the anti-Semitism, the support for communism and wild support for a Nazi.
9: Yeah. Yeah.
6: Senate candidate.
9: Right.
6: I mean, it's just, we're not making this up. This is,
9: this is reality right now. This is reality right now.
6: And how do we know? Because the old time Democrats are going, you know, the ones that have been pushed to the side, where the hell is this going?
9: Right. Yeah. Look, it's, and I've had a couple of people who are, I don't know, they really don't describe themselves in email, who have said they have lots of friends who are Democrats who are not radicals. This has happened in recent days. They're not radicals. They're not the ones, because we were going over there, basically, the new communist agenda stuff, which we'll have to revisit, of course, and because people won't believe it. It's going to be like the Obama thing, the interview with the San Francisco Chronicle from 2008, that people won't believe that it's actually there and that this is what they're promoting. This is what they officially want to do and dismantle the Constitution and all of it that comes along with it.
6: Well, no,
9: folks reaching out to me are saying they're, you know, their friends, you know, they're not radicals. But here's the difference. If you're voting for them, then you are. On one side, the radicals, on the other side, everybody else. If you're supporting them politically, then you are radical.
6: I told you a couple weeks ago about a boss from a long, long time ago who hired me. He was liberal, but he always said, I'm not an insane liberal. And he was egging me on a few weeks ago. We don't talk that much, but we message each other. Everything's cordial. Really like, love their family and everything else. Mm-hmm. But he always said, I remember because he was talking about, you know, an SUV. Yeah, I still drive an SUV, whatever. I mean, I'm not a crazy, but this goes back decades upon decades ago.
9: Yeah.
6: And he said, oh, you're going to vote for, you know, what's going on with the Tallarico, whatever. You're going to vote for Tallarico. And I went, when I talked about on the air, I was cutting the lawn, you know, I was doing stuff. And I said, you know, and I just didn't get back to him. He goes, what's going on? How come you won't do it? What do you support now? I'm like, whoa, wow, he's really egging me on here.
9: It
6: caught me off guard.
9: Right.
6: And I just laid out why I can't vote for the Democrats. And I talked about the radical transgender movement. I talked about the sexism and misogyny of it. Mm-hmm. Talked about the, you know, identity politics. Mm-hmm. And even used the examples, you know, this, you've got to stop judging people by groups. Laid out the Democrats that said it.
9: Right.
6: And then talked about anti-Semitism. And he just, you know, wrote something, whatever. It wasn't even, I don't even remember what it was. Then about an hour went by, and he writes back to me. He goes, on further thought, did you copy and paste what you sent me?
9: Wow.
6: This is, again, a reminder, he
9: knows what you do for a living.
6: Right. He said, he hired me.
9: I know.
6: He said, did you copy and paste this like from the MAGA handbook or something like that?
9: Yeah.
6: And I laid out to him what I don't like about the Republican Party.
9: Right.
6: And that I've been, you know, an independent, even though I have voted exclusively in Republican primaries and for Republican candidates.
9: Right.
6: Since then, but the Republican Party is not conservative enough for me. I laid that all out. He goes, did you copy and paste that from the MAGA Bible or something like that?
9: Yeah.
6: And I was just saying, the point was, he could not accept that that's where the Democratic Party is.
9: Right.
6: So he might still be more of a moderate. He just will not accept. And I wonder if that's the case.
9: Oh, yeah.
6: He will not accept the fact that that's where the Democratic Party is going. He views that as.
9: He doesn't believe what you're telling him about the Democrats. Okay. Right. Yeah. No, that makes sense. Yeah.
6: We are Red Eye Radio.
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13: For years, we've been talking about both the positive and negative effects of being on social media. And I would say, by and large, for older adults, social media is net positive. Not all positive, but net positive. Helps them keep in touch with friends and stay social. But for younger people, social media use, especially heavy use, tends to be net negative. In fact, according to this year's World Happiness Report, youth who use social media more than 5 hours a day reported a lower level of well-being. And researchers who study this sort of thing found that many teens wish these platforms didn't even exist, and yet they can't seem to stop using them. Experts we talked to largely suggested two things. Ideally, along with your friend group, take some time offline. Also, try to recurate your algorithm so it shows you posts that'll make you feel good. I'm Dr. Sanjay Gupta, helping you live a better life.
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1: And I'm Gary McNamara, along with Eric Carley. 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
2: 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I did mention that I'm traveling this week. In fact, I'm heading out later this morning, heading to the airport for the 44th annual Shell Rotel Super Rigs. This is incredible. By the way, I've been a judge now this is my 26th year judging Shell Rotel Super Rigs, and I couldn't be more excited. 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
1: Yeah. You go have your fun.
2: Oh, man.
1: You go play and have fun, and I'll sit here and continue just to shovel away in the coal mine.
2: You know, it's both work and fun. It is, because we judge rain or shine, and hopefully there's only a little bit of rain. It looks like Thursday's going to be good. But usually it's fairly hot, but it's so much fun looking at these cool rigs. It really is. I've been doing it, again, this is my 26th year, and it's a ton of fun. So you're welcome. And we also, man, there's so much going on out there. It's just, I don't get to take in all of the fun because we're working as judges. But if you're a spectator or a driver, you can take it all in for all 3 days. It's pretty cool.
1: And I'll be suffering here.
2: Yeah.
1: Am I protesting too much?
2: Probably. You can come with me. Come on out.
1: All right. Is it going to be hot?
2: Bristol, according to the forecast, is mid-80s. I think Thursday is going to be 85, but then it's going to cool down. We may have some rain on Saturday. But at Super Rigs 1 year, we were in Florida, not far from Orlando. The first tropical storm of the season came in, and we were judging trucks in pouring rain. I mean, a tropical storm. And the winds weren't bad. So as tropical storms go, Florida probably was like, nah, this isn't a big storm. And the first truck that pulled up was a yellow Peterbilt with a hurricane mural on the hood.
1: Wow.
2: I'm not even joking.
1: That's cool.
2: The name of the truck was Riding the Storm Out.
1: That's cool.
2: And the trucker was there with his family, his daughter and his wife. And we were knee deep in water, but we loved every second of it. I mean, there was no lightning or anything, no heavy winds. Rain, sometimes we'll pause the judging line depending on how long the rain's going to take. But it looks like the weather's going to be mostly in the 80s.
1: Cool. Well, yeah. I can't go. I have a chlorine generator system being put in my pool today. Actually replacing the old chlorine generation system.
2: All right. Well, so yeah.
1: This is when, what I'm figuring is, what's really amazing?
2: Hmm?
1: I remember 20 years ago right now, the advice you were giving me when I was setting up the mortgage and everything else at this time.
2: Yeah. Wow. Yeah. How long?
1: 20? It's 20 years, January. I'll be in the house 20 years as of January 12th. This upcoming January 12th.
2: Whoa.
1: So the house right now, they were building.
2: They started building it about right now.
1: Yeah, they were clearing the property and
2: right,
1: and everything else. So everything that I, you know, everything that you have, I'm getting everything. It's like I'm getting everything redone. I'm getting new windows in the back. I'm getting new doors. I'm getting a new chlorine generation system. Wow. I'm going to get the whole, you know, the back, you know, pool deck, you know, the moat.
2: Yeah, right.
1: Get the moat in perfect shape, and whatever has to be done. You know, I got just a few years ago a new, you know, furnace and air conditioning system.
2: Yeah.
1: You know, a lot of that was because I had the old Freon system.
2: Oh.
1: The old Freon system. And that's right. Like, well, we really don't have any left. If you want a Freon charge for this system, it's going to cost you $1,000. What?
2: Yeah.
1: This goes back about 5 years ago, six years ago.
2: Yeah. Wow.
1: When I got the new system in. So, I mean, so, you know, that's all done. But, yeah.
2: We talked about it then, you know, because it was like, you know, just keep in mind, you know, 15, 20 years down the road.
1: Yeah, here it is.
2: I mean, my house was built in 1968, so it's almost as old as I am.
1: So, yeah. So, again, to the White House, if you want to know anything about water
2: and
1: clean water, come ask me if you're looking for some advice on the reflecting pool.
2: Did you see they're writing tickets, citations for people who put their hands in the reflecting pool water? I don't know.
1: Is that because of bacteria?
2: I don't know. Is it the people's bacteria that they're spreading through the water or vice versa? Trump's like, I don't trust these people. I don't know these people. They're putting bacteria in the water. Everybody knows.
1: Or they just don't want you, you know, it's sort of like, don't.
2: It probably isn't a good thing.
1: Don't feed the animals.
2: Yeah, right.
1: Don't pet the animals to stay, you know, stay away from it. But you and I said, look, you've got a huge body of water like that, even a couple of feet deep.
2: Yeah.
1: If you don't have a modern chlorinated pool system of some kind, you're going to have problems.
2: Well, I'd say even more so with the shallower water.
1: Yeah,
2: because the water will heat up, you know, faster. So yeah,
1: I can't wait. You know, I've been using, because my chlorine. What happened was the actual chlorine generator, which is the system that hooks up, you know, to the computer and actually does the electrolysis and makes the chlorine out of the salt water. That went on me like over the winter time.
2: Yeah.
1: So I went and ordered what I thought was a replacement. I couldn't find a replacement. There's no replacements for that model anymore. And I looked at it and I just went, you know, I looked at some of the new systems and I went, wow, they've advanced in 20 years.
2: Yeah.
1: It's like, okay, I'm just going to get a whole new system.
2: Yeah.
1: So I've been so busy and everything with, you know, just so much dad and, you know, name it, that it's just, you know, now. And you got to pay attention when you don't have that chlorine generator. And like, I don't like this. I have to pay attention every single day to my pool.
2: Yeah.
1: You know, when you're adding chlorine instead of having the system all set. And the thing is, when you have the chlorine generator, which is in the system, chlorinated water comes out of, you know, every outlet. So it's distributed much better.
2: Yeah.
1: And I actually saw it. I had a brush, just a tiny bit. I could see it on the side. And I have these amber glasses. If you wear it, you can see it. You know, you can see when it's developing that you can't even see with the naked eye.
2: Right, right.
1: And so it's like, you know, there I'm scrubbing to make sure nothing's in there. And my pool's never been green, ever.
2: Yeah.
1: And that's like, it's a point. It's maybe, is this a guy thing?
2: No,
1: am I sexist for saying this?
2: I would be late to a wedding if I ever, when I had my pool, if I saw just the smallest spot of green.
1: I know.
2: Stop everything. Tell them to wait. They can get married tomorrow because I got to clean the pool.
1: Well, I always get the postcard, you know, from my city because I know I have a pool.
2: Yeah.
1: You know, and because of mosquitoes,
2: right,
1: you cannot have standing water and it cannot be algae in your pool. No green pools. I'm like, you don't need to enforce me.
2: Right. Yeah.
1: You don't need. You know, I'm completely. I have an obsessive compulsive disorder.
2: Yeah.
1: Over clean water in the pool.
2: Yeah. Yeah.
1: You know? And
2: yeah.
1: I will, and it's legal because I have guerrilla law where I live, which is, you know, Gary first three, you know, guerrilla law.
2: Right.
1: You know, Gary law. I call it guerrilla law.
2: Right.
1: And if you pee in my pool,
2: It's
1: a death penalty.
2: Yeah. So why did it turn blue? It's like like the Adam Sandler movie. Like in Grown Ups. Ew.
1: I guess you can put some chemical in that does that.
2: I don't know.
1: Yeah, I think there's some chemical.
2: Is there?
1: I heard that.
2: I wish I would have known that because we had our kids were seeing.
1: You know, I don't know. Maybe that's just an urban legend.
2: Probably.
1: Just like the inside of a banana peel can, you know, is a hallucinogen that can get you high.
2: You know how you can tell? You know how you can tell? Because your kids haven't been out of the water in 4 hours. There's no way they didn't. Of course they did.
1: I don't know why, but when, you know, for example, I know

0: this one.
1: Yeah, and that's, you know, I always think of myself as a Christian who hates Christianity,
0: yep.
1: Right? And like,
0: I just love how you're just it struggling for words.
2: I'm like, where do you go from that? Happy Easter? What? I'm a Christian who hates Christianity. Well, that wouldn't be a Christian.
0: That would be a non-Christian.
2: That would be a non-Christian,
0: right.
2: Whether agnostic, atheist, or whatever.
0: Funny thing is, you were talking about hyphenating.
2: Yeah.
0: Before.
2: Oh, well, how many hyphens have we got to put there?
0: Yes.
2: Oh my gosh.
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10: The votes are cast. I'm Chris DeMeo, Fox News. President Trump visited a Mack truck facility in Pennsylvania on Tuesday as Republicans and Democrats remain focused on the upcoming midterm elections. The president making the case that his tariffs are helping bring factories back to the U.S.
11: All American roads will be filled with American trucks very shortly. Very few people are able to compete with us anymore. They used to rip us off. It was like we were a bunch of babies.
10: The visit comes as polls suggest the majority of Americans disapprove of the president's handling of the economy. Secretary of State Marco Rubio visiting the United Arab Emirates as he meets with Gulf allies to discuss the U.S.-Iran peace deal. The secretary says that good groundwork has been laid out, but a lot of work remains.
12: I think there is a framework and an outline upon which we can make real progress. I think good groundwork was laid over the last 72 hours, but a lot of work remains to be done, and we want to hear from our partners. We want to make sure that their views are taken into account, and we understand their security concerns, their regional economic concerns as well.
10: President Trump says the Strait of Hormuz will stay open for now with no naval blockade.
13: President Trump touting this big number with oil tankers getting through the Strait of Hormuz one day after the Treasury Department issued a waiver allowing Iran to begin selling its oil and doing it in U.S. dollars for the first time in decades. Posting on social media about the overnight success getting these oil tankers through, saying 19 million barrels of oil flowed out of the Hormuz Strait yesterday, an all-time record. Oil prices are tumbling down and the world is a much safer place. Now, before the war, every day about 20 million barrels of oil used to pass through the Strait of Hormuz.
10: That's Fox's Lucas Tomlinson. The U.S. is easing its restrictions on Iran's World Cup team. The Department of Homeland Security said Tuesday the squad could travel into the country 2 days before its next match, but they'll still be required to leave after Friday's match in Seattle. 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
16: Zooks is here. I'm Mark Mayfield from the 24-hour Breaking News Center. A new self-driving car is coming to North Texas. Sybil Summers reports.
17: Amazon's Zoox, an autonomous vehicle company, notified city officials of plans to test a 12-car fleet in Dallas. Mapping began in March, and the next phase of commuting with a safety driver begins this month. Zoox also operates in San Francisco, L.A., Las Vegas, Seattle, Austin, Miami, Atlanta, D.C., and Phoenix. An official launch date for a fully autonomous robo-taxi has not yet been announced. Sybil Summers, WBAP News.
16: Fort Worth is in the running for a $74 million drone factory that's going to provide up to 1,000 jobs for the area. John Allen fills us in.
18: The Fort Worth City Council is considering an economic development agreement with Mach Industries, a defense technology startup, to potentially build a manufacturing plant in the area. The company is evaluating a location in Fort Worth and plans to invest $74 million in the facility. The project could create over 1,000 jobs with a minimum average annual salary of $67,000. Fort Worth is competing with other sites for the plant, and Mach Industries is expected to make a decision on the location in the third quarter of the year. Sean Allen, WBAP News.
16: Weather mostly sunny today with a high in the mid-90s. It's 74 in McKinney. It's 76 in Plano. Keep connected, DFW, for the latest on the conflict with Iran. 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I'm Mark Mayfield.
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27: Wednesday, June 24th, 2026. I'm Bill Malugin. Frustration is growing amongst communities as thousands of data centers pop up all around the country with no end in sight. How can we power the future of AI without ignoring the voices next door?
28: AI gives opportunity, but if you use a screwdriver like a hammer, it doesn't work well.
29: I'm Dave Anthony. 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
30: It makes noise, it gets attention to be focused on the things that separate us, but they really aren't very important at the end of the day. 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
31: 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I've got the final word on the Fox News Rundown.
27: There's a nationwide backlash against data centers, the large facilities that store the servers, storage drives, and networking equipment needed to make artificial intelligence work. Growing concerns about them could become a major issue as we head to the midterm elections this fall, as voters blame them for higher energy and water prices and put pressure on local leaders to keep the structures out of their communities. Earlier this month, Monterey Park in Southern California approved a ballot measure that permanently prohibits data centers within city limits. Nashville put a temporary pause on the construction of them. And back in March, Vermont Senator Bernie Sanders teamed up with New York Congresswoman Alexandria Ocasio-Cortez to introduce the Artificial Intelligence Data Center Moratorium Act, which would pause construction until certain safeguards could be put in place.
32: We are at the beginning of the most profound technological revolution in world history. A moratorium will give us time. time to understand the risks.
27: However, Virginia Senator Mark Warner says it's already too late.
3: I don't think it's going to stop the march of AI. This genie is out of the bottle.
27: Supporters claim the facilities bring in jobs, tax revenue, and economic development. And with China rapidly growing out their AI infrastructure, some even argue data centers are necessary for national security. So how do we find the balance between economic growth and local needs?
28: As the Lieutenant Governor of Florida, I serve 23.5 million people. We will always prioritize Florida and America first. Hard stop, right?
27: Florida Republican Lieutenant Governor Jay Collins is running for governor in the Sunshine State.
28: When it comes to data centers, there's three basic approaches. There's the raise the flag and let it rip. That's not going to work in Florida. You know, you just can't have unfettered growth unchecked, right? There's the moratorium side where people are shutting this down completely. They want to have a statewide moratorium. I'm not sure that's the right approach either. I'm a guardrail guy. Look, I protect our people. Zero energy transfer to the people, zero water degradation to the people, and I want complete transparency and clarity with who the customer is when it comes to these data centers. You got to know the facts and make a decision as a local community.
27: And I understand you've got something of a six-point plan if you're governor of Florida on how to handle these data centers. What are some of those points?
28: Yeah, so I just gave you the first three right there, and we'll be releasing this here in a little bit on our extension thereof. Mm-hmm. But the other three that we're talking about primarily go into AI. You've got to really understand what AI is and how it's being utilized as a tool. You know, AI gives opportunity. But if you use a screwdriver like a hammer, it doesn't work well, right? So look, the first thing is AI. You've got to have that filter, that brain, that algorithmic system up front be data pure. As a Green Beret, having deployed around the globe, if I wanted to change how a state or nation thought, I would use AI. I wouldn't pick up a rifle. Mm-hmm. Over time, it adapts and changes the lexicon of the industry and everything else. It's got to be on our terms. Number two, the suicidal, homicidal ideation, there's got to be accountability. That cannot happen. And the third thing is this. You got to have a person in the loop. You do. AI is a tool. It doesn't replace people. It doesn't understand the dynamic of what we bring to the table.
27: So a little bit earlier this month, Fox News did a poll asking folks if they'd like to have data centers in their area, in their neighborhood, in their city. Only 32% of the respondents said they would support having a data center near them. When you go around the state of Florida, what do you hear from people?
28: People are concerned. What they're worried about is this short-term bump in growth, and you're trading it for long-term degradation in the community. People are very concerned about AI and the impact, the cyber footprint of our families and our kids. Have we ever thought about and talked about on a regular basis how big the cyber footprint is for kindergartners through 12th grade? Just in primary school, mm-hmm. The frontal lobes haven't developed. They're at risk every day, and it's compounding on a daily and monthly basis. Mm. It's hard. We got to get that under wraps. They want to protect our people, protect our state, and they want to treat it like a tool, but it's got to be on our terms, on Florida's terms. And this should be a very focused, state-driven issue.
27: So one of your opponents in the race for governor is Congressman Byron Donalds. I understand you've been wanting to debate him. He's been refusing to do so, apparently made comments saying that doing a debate with you would be akin to doing a participation trophy. You had a viral moment at a press conference recently. You're a Green Beret. You've got a Purple Heart. You've been in combat. You took off your prosthetic leg. You banged it on the table and basically said, here's my participation trophy. What's your message to Byron Donalds?
28: Get in the ring. What are you scared of? If you're that far ahead and you think you're the man, show the world that you're the man. Mm. Until then, you know, don't be chicken. It's okay. We'll be there waiting.
27: The polls show him right now with quite a sizable lead over you. How do you plan to chip into that and eventually reverse that?
28: Well, I remind people that we're actually doing pretty well in the polls when you compare 8 years ago to the day with where Congressman Ron DeSantis was. Mm-hmm. More money, more support. And very similarly, he was not winning the race. Mm-hmm. Adam Putnam, our ag commissioner, was. 8 years before that, our attorney general, McCollum, was in the exact same boat, front runner, all the endorsements, all the money. And nobody'd heard of a healthcare guy named Rick Scott. History shows us that the first person in or the person who thinks they're winning doesn't always win in Florida. Mm-hmm. Actually, history shows us it's quite the opposite.
27: And speaking of Governor DeSantis, he has not yet made an endorsement in your race. Would you like to see him make a decision here?
28: Well, look, I talk to the governor regularly. I am his lieutenant governor. When he handpicked me to be his lieutenant governor, he said, Jay is day one ready. If something happens to me, he can lead this state right now. Mm. The governor and I are in great space. I know where he is. And when he decides to jump into this race, you'll have no doubt that he's in. And when he's ready, I'm sure he'll make the appropriate decision.
27: So we already talked about data centers. What are a few other things that, are the biggest issues you think are facing Florida right now? Some of the main pillars, if you're elected, that you want to focus on when you take office?
28: Well, look, the number one thing we get talked about is affordability. And as a Republican and as a conservative, we have to grab the narrative on this. We have allowed the left to define the terms. Affordability, the American dream, can never be predicated on just getting by, on just having enough. You got to blow the roof off this. More opportunity, better jobs. Yes, save money with insurance and property tax relief. We're doing both in dropping those down in Florida. But more opportunity for the next generation. We've got to be just frenetic, driven, resolute in making sure that we put more opportunity and more jobs for the next generation. Education reciprocally has to be aligned. What I want to talk about is taking our commerce system, our entire economy, $1.8 trillion, align that with education. Let's do gap analysis and project on a 1, 3, 5, 10, and 15-year basis where the jobs are, where they see them going, and let's be completely, even radically transparent with the people so they can make defined decisions. I think it's time for Florida to move to classical education as a state. I think you have a great citizen, great opportunities, and to be clear, I don't want our kids to be competitive. I want them to win. I hate losing. I expect to win, and I want them to win when they get in there. But there's been an inherent bias in terms of a bachelor's, a master's, or a PhD. There is no one-size-fits-all. Whether you want to get a job, go into the trades, be an entrepreneur, or get a degree, excellence must be demanded in all of those. So it's time to bring the trades back in 11th to 12th grade, open that up for apprenticeship in every high school, and align people with real opportunities.
4: You know, in recent years, we've seen so many people, thousands upon thousands, moving to Florida, you know, leaving these blue states with high crime, high taxes, moving to Florida where there's no state income tax. It's a law and order state. So many people consider Governor DeSantis to be such a strong, effective, conservative governor, and people are flocking to the Sunshine State. If you're elected and you succeed Governor DeSantis, how do you plan to maintain that momentum?
28: Look, Governor DeSantis is a generational leader. And I'll tell you the same thing I say kind of tongue in cheek with him. My job is to make sure he finishes as the best governor in Florida's history. And I think quite likely in America's history. And then to make him the second best governor. Look, you have to fight. You got to push. You got to remind yourself you have two ears and one mouth for a reason, right? You got to listen to the people, understand where the gaps are. And the thing I love about Governor DeSantis, and this is just, it's incredible. The man works day in, day out, every single day for the people of Florida, that executive energy, understanding that you got to be on the ground. But in terms of making my footprint and taking this thing forward, you can expect an extension of that on the ground leadership of DeSantis. A little bit different. He's got far better hair. I have a better beard game. You know, in the end, we're going to have to be prepared for the next hard thing. He wasn't America's governor until COVID happened. You have to have that moral compass, the capability, the experience to step in and lead, because when you're tested, it could change the lives of 23.5 million people. So you better have someone who's day one ready. There is no bullpen to warm up as governor.
4: One of the things Governor DeSantis has really planted the flag on is cooperation with President Trump's immigration enforcement agenda, right? A lot of cooperation with ICE, letting his local sheriffs cooperate with 287G, working with them in the jails, with the state troopers. If you're elected, obviously your term would bleed past 2028, when perhaps we might have a Democrat president of the United States. If the political winds shift and, you know, there's a Democrat president, or maybe Democrats take back the House and Senate and they're really wanting to curtail immigration enforcement, how are you going to work with ICE in that kind of an environment?
28: Well, look, I am exactly who I've always been. I say what I mean. I mean what I say, and I get things done. I'm a God-fearing, gun-loving, bacon-eating, freedom-defending, one-legged Green Beret, right? That's who I am. I've always been a warrior. I'm a defender. I'm a protector. We're going to work with our law enforcement across the board. Our 287G agreements, we're not going to relent. We're a republic for a reason. You want strong leaders who are intentional, who understand the values of your people and our nation, to lead in that moment? Because to your point, if something shifts and we lose the presidency, God forbid, we got to have good governors, leaders who are willing to do the right thing. And this is a law and order state. You have to stand with them. If you mess with our law enforcement on any level, we're going to find you. You're going to get your time in court. You're going to get accused. You're going to get your time, and you're going to get held accountable if you are, in fact, guilty. We don't play around with that. Mm-hmm. We will always stand strong in immigration. We will always be a tough on crime state. We're always going to be that state that leads. And functionally, when Florida leads, America wins. We are the conservative proving grounds of America. That will not change under my watch.
4: All right, last question. We'll let you go. For any Floridians who are listening to this or watching this right now, what's your message to them?
28: My message is simple. Leadership matters. in a time when the world is falling apart and the freedom and the things that we love in America is so apparent and so obvious. We need to protect every single state. And right here in Florida, we've had Governor Ron DeSantis leading the way as the greatest state and the greatest nation on God's green earth. We have to pick a leader. This race is not over. It is not something that's just mailed in or people get to choose not to be a part of because they said it's over. The voice is yours. The choice is yours. Pick a leader as your next governor who knows how to win the state, who knows how to lead, and ultimately cares more about you than their accolades online. That's exactly who I am. You want to learn more? Go to J for Florida. That's J-A-Y-F-O-R, Florida.com. Follow us on Twitter and all of the other online social media tools. That's Jay Collins, FL. We're prepared day one. That's what I would tell them.
4: Any message for Byron Donalds?
28: In the ring. We'll see you on the debate stage. I'm ready. When are you?
4: All right. Got to leave it there. Florida Lieutenant Governor Jay Collins, thank you for your time again. And once again, thank you for your service to this country as well. We greatly appreciate it.
28: God bless, brother. Thank you.
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12: Players who own a PlayStation 4 won't be able to enjoy the next Call of Duty game. Developer Activision confirming in a post on X, the next installment in the popular shooter franchise will not be developed for the previous generation console. This will be the first game in the franchise not supported by the PS4 since 2013's Call of Duty Ghosts. It comes as several developers, including Sony, have also begun winding down their support for the console. Roblox revealing a new program for creators. The online game creation platform describing the upcoming Roblox Reality as a hybrid architecture system designed to help develop photorealistic visuals. Roblox says the upscaler integrates their existing cloud system and game engine with AI-supported video world models, allowing for more enhanced graphics and detailed textures. An early version of Roblox Reality is set to be released later this year or in early 2027. Brian Holmgren, Fox News.
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13: Gore Vidal is best known as an American novelist and known as one of the most prominent liberal public intellectuals of the 20th century. Here is Vidal in the early 60s on the political state of art in the U.S.
14: You're born into a society and you are shaped by it, whether you know it or not, whether you like it or not. Each of us is born into a prison of received opinion, of superstition, and of prejudices. Now, one of the functions of art is to try and define the prison. A, the artist must know he's in it, and many of them don't, and those are the bad artists. They just take it for granted. This is the way things are. They don't know that there are worlds, as Shakespeare said, there is a world elsewhere. They don't see anything past these bars. The prison is going to break you eventually, but you can at least get a look out. And it's the lookout that is art.
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1: Good morning. It's Wednesday, June 24th. This is the Fox News Rundown. I'm Sue Guzman. In New York City, progressive Democrats, backed by the city's socialist mayor, won their primary races Tuesday, including two who bested longtime Democratic incumbents. Fox's Brian Yenis.
2: That's three big wins in three congressional House primaries by far-left candidates endorsed by Democratic socialist Zohran Mamdani. For Mamdani, it solidifies his power in the Democratic Party and underscores the fact that he imposed major losses to the Democratic Party's establishment. In New York 13, Espaillat, the chair of the Hispanic Congressional Caucus, loses his seat to Mamdani-backed Democratic Socialist Daria Lisa Avila Chevalier. Chevalier wants to abolish ICE and prisons and says all deportations are wrong, even for convicted murderers. She led anti-Israel protests at Columbia University.
1: In South Carolina, Attorney General Alan Wilson was the winner of the GOP governor's runoff election, defeating Lieutenant Governor Pamela Evett. President Trump initially backed her in the early days of that race, but ultimately endorsed both of them. Iran denying claims by Vice President J.D. Vance that nuclear inspectors will be allowed back into the country. And President Trump is disputing Iran's claims, saying those inspections will happen.
3: The president also says major progress has been made following the U.S. military's actions against Iran. Meantime, Iran's president says discussions about the regime's missiles program is off the table. Also, the IDF says it killed two Hezbollah militants in southern Lebanon who crossed into the security zone. And Rubio went on to say that this is an issue that will be addressed at the appropriate time during these negotiations.
1: Fox's Christina Coleman. Meanwhile, the head of the UN's nuclear agency signaled Wednesday that Iran's nuclear energy enrichment sites would be visited by his inspectors. NATO Secretary General Mark Rutte will meet with President Trump today to discuss, among other things, Iran.
4: I think the president is doing exactly what is needed, degrading Iran's nuclear capability. Could you imagine if Iran would get its hands on the nuclear weapon?
1: Rutte says he fully supports the president, calling Iran an exporter of chaos. President Trump headlining a 250th anniversary rally tonight on the National Mall. Fox's Jared Halpern reports from the White House.
5: The president is kicking off the Great American State Fair tonight with what he is calling a rally to end all rallies. President Trump announced he would headline the event after several performers backed out. In a social media post, the president says instead he'll be joined by just a few speakers and musical performances by Lee Greenwood, Christopher Macchio, and several military bands. It is the first of two rallies President Trump has planned over the next 2 weeks. On July 4th, he says he will also host a rally-style event during military flyovers and a huge fireworks show. At the White House, Jared Halpern, Fox News.
1: A major heat wave crippling parts of Europe, with France reporting its hottest day ever, prompted the Eiffel Tower and the Louvre Museum to restrict hours. Forecasters say the heat is expected to stick around through the weekend. Red alerts have also been issued in Spain and the United Kingdom. Guard ceremonies canceled at Buckingham Palace over concerns for the horses. I'm Sue Guzman on the Fox News Rundown.
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9: 1 year ago, Cardinal Robert Prevost was elected Pope Leo XIV as the first American to ever become the Bishop of Rome. In the first official biography of the Pope, author Elise Allen says Leo has a special message to American Catholics.
10: Building friendship, building community, remembering that in spite of our differences, we can be friends and we can treat each other as human beings. You know, I think that's his big message.
9: And it's a message that has been tested and making headlines in the last few weeks as the Pope and President Trump sparred over disagreements about about the war in Iran. Allen was the first journalist to have a lengthy interview with Pope Leo after his election, and she says Leo has a quiet strength that may surprise people, but one that can take on the world leaders. He was well prepared to stand his ground even against the President of the United States.
10: I think Leo, you know, was not entirely surprised by that, but he also said very clearly he is not trying to attack anybody with what he says. He's trying to preach the gospel, and I think he sincerely means that.
9: For Fox on Faith, Lauren Green, Fox News.
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11: Reverend Jesse Jackson made a run for the presidency in 1984. In a speech, he apologized for remarks made referring to New York as, quote, Heine Town.
12: If in my high moments I have done some good, shed some light, healed some wounds, if in my low moments, in word, deed, or attitude, through some error of temper, taste, or tone, I've caused anyone discomfort, created pain, that was not my truest self. If there were occasions when my grape turned into a raisin and my jaw bell lost its resonance, please forgive me. Charge it to my head and not to my heart.
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13: This is House Call for Health. A daily cup of Joe can give you an energy boost, but it could also protect against aging and possibly help ward off chronic diseases. For decades, research has linked coffee consumption to longer life and lower risk of chronic disease. Now scientists say they figured out how. Texas A&M researchers say it isn't the caffeine, but rather compounds in coffee which activate a receptor in the body, recognized for its role in aging, stress response, and disease. The study finding that compounds like polyhydroxy and plant-based polyphenols were much more active. But despite the apparent connection, more research needs to be done, with the researchers noting that current recommendations around coffee consumption are not changing. Researchers also say the study is mechanistic, focusing on how the biological process works instead of proving direct cause and effect. For more health news, go to foxnewshealth.com. 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
15: 1974. Hank Aaron breaks Babe Ruth's record.
16: And delivering. Aaron hits it.
17: It's a home run. It's a 30-foot. There is a contradiction when the executive branch is both investigatory and the subject of investigation. It is these events that forced the House, by a vote of 410-4, to set in motion this impeachment inquiry.
18: Greatness comes not when things go always good for you, but the greatness comes and you're really tested when you take some knocks, some disappointments.
19: I, Gerald R. Ford, President of the United States, have granted, and by these presents do grant, a full, free, and absolute pardon unto Richard Nixon.
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1: Portugal's Cristiano Ronaldo making history at the FIFA World Cup on Tuesday. With a goal against Uzbekistan, he became the first player to score in six different World Cup tournaments. Portugal came away with a 5-0 victory. The 2026 NBA draft got underway Tuesday. The Washington Wizards selected BYU's A.J. DeBonso at the first overall selection. DeBonso led the NCAA in scoring last season, averaging 26 points per game. The Utah Jazz picked Kansas's Darren Peterson second, and the Memphis Grizzlies took AP Player of the Year Cameron Boozer from Duke at three. That's your sports on the Fox News Rundown. Tony Genualdo, Fox News.
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3: Now, the Major League Baseball Chief Communications Officer, Pat Courtney, decided to issue a warning to the Giants following the verses written on their hats. The writing on the cap violates our rules and consistent with normal practice. We have warned the players about future violations. Oh, shut up. Isn't it amazing? This is what we worry about in this country. This is the greatest country in the history of the world. We're not worrying about bombs exploding. We're not worrying about beheadings in the street. We're not worried about, in fact, not one child, at least this is according to Clay Travis, has ever starved to death in our country. This is what we're worried about right here. Major League Baseball players wearing a hat with a Bible verse on. For Outkicks, don't at me. I'm Dan Dockich, and this is Fox News Rundown.
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0: Neil McDonough portrays Jesus. Stacey Keach, Sean Astin, Michael York, and Kristen Bell provide the voices for some of Jesus' notable followers. 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
0: What's on your mind?
7: It's one of my favorite times of the year. It's that summertime feel. The warm air, the hot temperatures, ice cream, pools, and America 250. A lot's happening this summer. But you know what's most important to the political season? It's the price of gasoline. Most people don't necessarily look at the pump and say, oh, how are the polls going to go? But coming up for the midterms, which will be happening right after Labor Day, it's going to be the price of gasoline that will probably drive more people's attention.

0: as to what party they're going to vote for than anything else out there. So as you get in that car and you're driving to your 4th of July celebration, or maybe you're doing something over Labor Day or the hot days of August and you want to get away to the beach or the mountains, whatever it is you might do, when you start to look at that pump and you're filling up that gas, the Republicans will do better if the price of gasoline is down. If the price of gasoline is high, Democrats will do better. That's my short take on what is going to happen and how voters will sway come midterms. Certainly, there's all sorts of other issues, no doubt about it. Safety, security. But when it comes to your wallet, your safety and security in your wallet is the price of energy and gasoline that will pay big dividends to those last 5 or 10% of Americans who won't make up their mind until they get that ballot come this fall. I'm Jason Chaffetz, Fox News contributor and host of the Jason in the House podcast.
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16: We've got a closure already in Lewisville. We had a problem with the tanker in the overnight 35E southbound at 121, the Sam Rayburn. Completely shut down there. They're forcing you off the roadway, so give yourself a few extra minutes so far. It's just in the filling stages. There is some road work On I-35, approaching 635 from Royal Lane, I'm seeing a few-minute delay there. They should be clearing that soon. And downtown Dallas, there's a stall on westbound I-30 as you take the ramp to go north on I-35 in the right lane. Right now, just tapping the brakes as you pass by. The express lanes are still closed on 183 through the mid-cities. And then 20 eastbound at Lakeshore, they're still in the right lane, and that's causing a couple-minute delay. Our next update within 10 minutes with WBAP's first traffic on the ones. I'm Jaweedy Hardy.
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17: Good morning from the WBAP On-Time Experts 24-7 Weather Center. The last of the rain moved out of our area last night. Had a threat of some strong storms, but they were mainly in northeast Texas. And so now we're looking at a slow but steady warming trend as we move on into the weekend. Still enough humidity to make it stressful in the afternoons. Today, mostly sunny, breezy, warm, and humid with a high near 96 this afternoon. It'll feel like 103. Clear and warm tonight, low near 78. Winds out of the south 10 to 20. Tomorrow, mostly sunny, breezy, and hot. We'll tick that up to 97 degrees tomorrow, 98 on Friday, near 100 both Saturday and Sunday. And no significant chance of rain in our forecast for the next 5 days. Right now, it's still 80 degrees in Fort Worth and 81 in Dallas. I'm meteorologist Brad Burton.
15: 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The head of the UN's nuclear agency insists his inspectors will be going back to Iran. Fox's Jonathan Savage reporting.
18: Iranian officials played down Vice President J.D. Vance's announcement that they'd agreed to allow in nuclear inspectors. But the UN's nuclear watchdog says Iranian statements are just politics.
19: This has been signed, has been agreed. This memorandum of understanding says explicitly that nuclear activities will be supervised by the IAEA.
18: Rafael Grossi from the International Atomic Energy Agency. He won't confirm when inspections will start. The Iran-US deal calls for bombed enrichment sites to be examined and for Iran's stockpile of uranium to be downblended from highly enriched levels. Jonathan Savage, Fox News.
15: Eight people who were convicted in an attack on officers at an ICE detention center in North Texas received their sentences this week. Clayton Neville with the story.
20: The shooting happened last July at the Prairie Land ICE detention facility in Alvarado, Texas, when a small group was demonstrating with fireworks. Organizers said those fireworks were used solely to gain the attention of the detainees. While family members of the defendants pleaded for leniency, claiming the demonstration got out of control, the so-called ringleader, Benjamin Champagne Song, was sentenced to 100 years in prison. He was found guilty of attempted murder of officers and employees. Autumn Hill and Zachary Evans will serve 50 years behind bars. They and five others were convicted on terrorism charges connected to that shooting and received prison terms ranging from 30 to 70 years. Federal prosecutors labeled the incident domestic terrorism, alleging that Antifa operatives planned and carried out the attack. Attorneys representing the defendants, though, said they had no connection with Antifa. I'm Clayton Neville.
15: An ICE officer survived the attack after being shot in the neck. A ninth defendant is due in court later this summer. Lone Star State suing California. Mike Traina tells us why.
21: Texas and 16 other states and a trade association are suing California to block a strict recycling law aimed at raising costs on everyday products. Attorney General Ken Paxton joined the lawsuit filed Monday, arguing the law's regulations would force a major transformation of consumer products and lead to price hikes on necessities. California officials have previously claimed the law as a way to reduce waste and protect taxpayers. However, Paxton says wording in the legislation goes well beyond regulating plastic, affecting aluminum, cardboard, paper, glass, and even wood. Mike Traina, WBAP News.
15: 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Gold prices extended their losses this morning. The stronger U.S. dollar and increased expectations of rate hikes by the Fed subdued safe haven appeal. Spot gold fell 0.5% to $4,091 an ounce. Gold futures dropped 1% to $4,109. 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
15: Well, it's official now. The Dallas Mavericks named Dusty May as their new head coach yesterday. May coming off an NCAA National Championship win with the Michigan Wolverines. He compiled a 64-13 record in two seasons before winning the big one this past season. May takes over for Jason Kidd. He left the team earlier this year. In other Mavs news, Dallas picked up two new players in the first round of the NBA draft last night. At number 9 overall, the Mavs picking up Michigan's Morez Johnson Jr., a power forward who has already worked with the new head coach. Dallas closed out the night by picking up guard Sergio De La Rea from Spain. That one happened after a trade with the Knicks. Texas Rangers unable to notch a third straight victory. Texas losing to the Miami Marlins 6-4 last night. Brandon Nimmo, Jock Peterson combined for two solo homers and three RBIs. Rangers dropped to 38-41 on the season. Texas will wrap up their series with the Marlins this morning. First pitch is at 11:10 a.m. In other news, starting pitcher Jack Leiter underwent arthroscopic surgery on his right ankle. He'll be out indefinitely while he recovers from that. The U.S. men's soccer team be back in action tomorrow night against Turkey. That one will start at 9 p.m. Christian Pulisic has already been working out with the team. He is expected to play. The U.S. has already clinched Group D. They will move on to the round of 32. Yesterday, Portugal, Croatia, and Colombia all notching wins. England and Ghana played to a nothing-nothing tie.
3: How is Scotland doing?
15: I don't know. The Scots are doing. I'll have to look it up for the next one.
3: All right.
15: Crack smoker. That's a look at sports. I'm Nigel Cook.
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3: Well, a couple of stories to get things rolling this morning. The federal government can no longer block benefits from the food aid program known as SNAP for being used to buy candy, soda, and other sugary-type drinks.
16: Yep, this was a ruling from a U.S. district judge named Amy Berman Jackson, who was nominated to the bench by President Obama.
3: So, bottom line is, if you get SNAP benefits, you can get as fat as you want, you can eat all the crap you want, and taxpayers are happy to pick up your health bills later on.
16: That's what we do. So get up, get dressed, get to work. We got these people, they are counting on you for Cheetos and health care.
3: Absolutely.
17: I hear in a ruling, she literally said, let them eat cake and other junk they want to eat.
16: Why don't they get jobs and then they can buy the cake? Anyway, the other thing that, so that's one ruling. And you know, the other one from the day before, we were talking about it a little bit, maybe around this time yesterday. There was a federal judge nominated by the previous administration named Sparkle Suknanan. I don't know. Her first name is Sparkle. She was born in Trinidad and Tobago, and she's been in the country 7 years. And she ruled against the SAVE Act, said, no, we can't do that. We can't be sharing people's information to make sure they're in the country legally so they can vote. Podcaster, journalist Benny Johnson really broke it down, and it's quite hilarious.
25: Third world immigrants from India decided to be migrants to Trinidad and Tobago. I think that's where the toboggan comes from. But anyway, the people who created the toboggan had some Indian migrants who made a baby and named her Sparkle Snookman. And instead of staying in the toboggan factory where they make the toboggans, they imported her to America like last year. And like, she came to America. She fell, I think, ass backwards through some type of a designer store where she ended up in a black robe, and she picked up a hammer from the street, a construction site, and started declaring things. And because she was wearing the right outfit and because nobody can pronounce or spell her name, and now she's the dictator of the world, or at least our once known as America, United States of America land. She's now the Sparkle Snookman dictator of the earth and dear leader.
16: Yeah, so that's how that worked. It's mind-boggling, quite honestly. We don't have any American-born people who can be federal judges apparently anymore. So that's what happened, and now you know how that all rolled out.
3: But, so what the ruling was is that we can't look at voter rolls to see if somebody's on there accidentally or on purpose and not in the country legally.
16: Okay. All right. Well, so even though it's something that something like 90% of Americans on both sides really want to make sure that
2: only U.S. citizens are voting in our elections, but she said, no, I've been here 7 years, and I'm going to tell you what to do.
3: Okay, now, we also have, now we've been hearing a lot of stories about people coming to the World Cup in the United States and really getting their fill of things.
2: Yes.
3: Morning radio in Scotland.
2: Ooh.
3: They were talking about the World Cup and how excited they are and proud of their citizens for how they're behaving.
4: I think that the Tartan Army have done more for Scotland and American relations than any government official could ever do. The only problem that we've got with this is that every American is in love with Scotland, even more so than ever before.
5: So they're all going to want to come over to Scotland next year.
4: Which is great for our economy, it's great for Scotland. However, they're going to turn up and expect us all to be wearing football tops,
5: and
4: kilts, and playing bagpipes. They're going to get a shock, they're going to get a wee shock that that's not how we live. But that's what they're going to expect. And they're also going to expect to see everything, or all of us, be wearing traffic cones on our head. There's lots of traffic cones on people's heads in America as well. But I do think that we've done brilliantly. Scotland's has always been a brilliant wee country. It is the best wee country on the planet.
5: I heard a person in Boston, and they said they brought the fun back to Boston.
4: Yes.
5: And I was like, that's nice. That
6: I think it is. See, watching the videos at home, it does make you really proud. It's a bit like, do you remember when you were younger and you would go on a school trip and they'd be like, remember, you're not just representing yourself, you're representing the school.
4: Yeah, yes.
6: It's a bit like, remember, you're representing the whole of Scotland, not just yourself. And I think the Tartan Army have done us so proud.
4: Oh,
2: what is the deal with the traffic cones on the heads?
3: I'm not sure what that means. I don't know there's a meaning behind it, but I don't know what it is.
2: I keep hearing that, too.
3: Yeah.
2: I'm going to have to look that up.
7: Go back and tell them Scotland's free. By the way, Scotland is in third place in Group C. They play Brazil today at 5 p.m., and they will need to win that one if they want to continue.
3: All right, so if they lose, then they're out.
7: Looks like they're out.
3: Yeah. Okay.
2: All right, here we go. Putting traffic cones on heads is a mischievous cultural tradition that originated in Glasgow, Scotland in the 1980s as a late night prank.
3: Okay.
2: Thank you very much.
3: All right, coming up at 5:17, we have the five things that you need to know. Traffic and weather on the ones. Here's Julie DeHarty.
16: Well, we're not off to a very good start. We had a big accident in the overnight in Louisville, so I-35 southbound is still completely shut down from 121 to the Bush. So that's going to hold you up for probably at least 10 minutes right now as we start to fill in. We also have some road work on northbound I-35 as you move from Royal over to the 635 interchange there in the left lane. That's holding everybody up for about 15 minutes. We've got a stalled vehicle in downtown Dallas, westbound I-30, trying to get onto I-35. They're in the right lane, and they're right on a curve, so be careful through there. Traffic's backed up about 5 minutes. And we've got a closure with roadwork and Mesquite on 635, southbound Town East Boulevard over to 80. That's holding everybody up for about 15 to 20 minutes. I-20 eastbound, right around 287. We've got some road work and only the left lane's getting by, so almost 15 minutes for you. The express lane's still not open on 183 through the mid-cities. That's right around Bedford-Euless Road. And that's both directions. And I just checked on our Parker County road work, 20 eastbound Lakeshore, still in the right lane and holding you up for about 5 minutes. Our next update within 10 minutes with WBAP's First Traffic on the Ones. I'm Julie DeHarty.
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17: From the WBAP On-Time Experts 24-7 Weather Center, we had some severe weather around us last night, some northwest of us and more to our northeast. We barely got any precip at all in the immediate Dallas-Fort Worth area, and it looks like we're done with the rain for the next few days. Big storms are going to be moving off to the east. Today, mostly sunny, breezy, warm, and humid. Our high this afternoon, 95, 96. Heat stress, 103. Wind south, 10 to 15. Low tonight, 78. Tomorrow, sunny, breezy, and hot. South winds up to 15 miles an hour, high of 97. That's tomorrow. Friday, south winds get up to 30 miles per hour. We'll have a high of 98 Friday afternoon. And we're looking at temperatures near 100 and rain-free Saturday and Sunday. Right now, it's still 80 degrees in Fort Worth, 77 in Denton, 77 in McKinney, and 81 in Dallas. I'm meteorologist Brad Barton.
1: The Trump DOJ continues to find massive amounts of fraud in areas of the government. When will anyone be held accountable? That's on the Matt Locke Show at 9:05. Grandparents spend 12 plus weeks a year caring for their grandchildren. Is that a lot? I don't think so at 10:05. That's coming up today, 9 to 11, on the Matt Locke Show with me, Matt Locke, on your Texas voice for common sense, News Talk 820 and 93.3 FM WBAP.
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3: Good morning, it's 520. It's time for five things you need to know.
2: ICE is seeking to find an immigration attorney who they say filed fake asylum claims. It's against an attorney named Vinod Dadamani. I hope I got that right. Who they say filed 32 immigration cases in which he filed 64 fake documents. ICE has been directed now to go after lawyers who file these fraudulent asylum claims in immigration court.
3: Turns out taxpayer money from USAID did not go to humanitarian efforts after all. It was instead laundered to George Soros to pay for protests. USAID gave $5 million to the Open Society Foundation funding George Soros. Then he passed those funds on to the people on the ground.
2: That's our money, by the way. More than 240 people are under arrest. Two people were stabbed, others raped, as France's biggest music festival descended into total chaos. Happened at the, and I hope I get this right, Fête de la Musique? I don't know. It's a nationwide street party attended by thousands of British people. Police also reported two rapes, multiple sexual assaults, muggings, and girls being stabbed with syringes.
3: 40 people have drowned in a heat wave related in heat wave related deaths in France in less than a week as temperatures hit record levels in several major cities, and the heat wave has reached a peak in several European countries. France, Spain, and Italy, they've been hit hardest by this heat wave. France saw its hottest June day on record with an average of 85 degrees.
2: No, it's so sad.
3: It's a heat wave.
2: Yeah, people are dying. It's wild. Okay, all right, everyone, pay it very, very, very close attention to this fifth item. If you see a giraffe out and about, here's why. About 90 miles northwest of San Antonio, a Hill Country ranch owner is offering a $5,000 reward for information leading to the safe return of Gracie, the giraffe who has escaped. She is described as having, other than the standard giraffe look, rounded ears. Anyone with information about Gracie's whereabouts is asked to contact the Real.
7: And a long neck.
18: Yeah.
2: Yeah. The Real County Sheriff's Office. It's a real story, y'all.
18: All right. You can tell it's her if you see her because of the ankle bracelet.
3: Yeah, that's it. Yeah. Let's get you updated on traffic and weather now. Here's Julie DeHardy.
16: We've got this big closure in Lewisville, I-35 southbound at 121 to the Sam Rayburn. That's going to hold you up for about 10, 15 minutes now as they put you off the roadway. And then 635 southbound at Town East, we've got a closure. They're in the process of clearing this, but traffic is backed up about 15, 20 minutes. And now it looks like there's a wreck in the right lanes on the northbound side. And that's going to hold you up for 10 to 15 minutes. If you're traveling on the I-35 northbound, down to one lane with road work there at 635, so you're backed up about 15 to 20 minutes. We had a stall on I-30 westbound trying to take the ramp to I-35 in the right lane, so that's a bit bunched up for about 5 to 10 minutes. The express lanes are closed on 183 this morning. That's both directions through the HEB area. They should open them very soon. And then 20 eastbound at Lakeshore. This is going to be in the Weatherford area. The right lane's still blocked, and that's going to hold you up for about 5 minutes. Our next update within 10 minutes with WBAP's first traffic on the ones. I'm Julie DeHardy.
17: From the WBAP on-time experts 24/7 weather center, looks as if we're done with the rain here for the next few days. It is just getting started though with the heat and the humidity. Today's high will be around 96, feel like 103 in the shade, but a nice breeze out of the south 10 to 15 will help. Clear and warm tonight with lows around 78. Tomorrow, sunny, breezy and hot with a high of 97, low 76. By Friday, it's windy, hot and humid, with a high near 98 and winds out of the south up to 30 miles per hour and gusty. Saturday, even more so, southwesterly winds up to 30 miles per hour and a high near 100. That's 100 Saturday afternoon, 100 again on Sunday afternoon. Heat stress index will be around 105. Right now, 80 degrees in Fort Worth, 81 in Dallas. I'm meteorologist Brad Barton.
3: I thought you might like this little clip of audio. This is the pilot, this is actually the co-pilot on a Southwest flight. talking about the pilot because it's going to be his final flight. He turned 65 and there's mandatory retirement there. Oh. But it turns out there's a twist as far as who the pilot is.
4: This is a very special flight today. Our captain today, Jim Curtis, right here, he's celebrating his 65th birthday. So in airline industry, the 65th birthday marks mandatory retirement for pilots. Today we are doing a Finney flight. A Finney flight is his final flight ever as a pilot for Southwest Airlines. Captain Curtis, he's been flying for 43 years. He spent 21 years serving in the Air Force, and he's been at Southwest for 22 years now. For the course of his career, he has over 18,000 hours of flight time. I'm really honored to be his first officer today because Captain Curtis has been a mentor for me my entire life. He inspired me to be a pilot. On top of becoming a pilot, he also helped teach me how to walk, how to talk, how to ride a bike, how to throw a baseball, how to drive a car, and probably most importantly, he taught me how to carry myself with humility, kindness, and integrity both in and out of work. Because Captain Curtis is also my dad. Getting to fly with him is a dream come true and something that we're going to remember for the rest of our lives. It's really an honor. My entire life, he has been the first one to tell me how proud he is of me and my siblings. And today we get to express how proud we are of him.
5: I guess I've been doing it for 22 plus years. Southwest passengers are the best. You guys make it fun. We try to make it fun for you. So thank you very much for a great send-off. Appreciate it.
17: That's nice.
2: Oh, that's
18: isn't
2: so
18: that great?
2: Cute.
18: That is awesome.
2: I
18: yeah.
2: love that.
18: Yeah.
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18: Yes,
3: today.
18: Yes. Uh-huh. Yeah.
2: Good for them.
3: Coming up at 5:37, we're going to play What Year Was It? 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
19: A Better Life with Dr. Sanjay Gupta.
20: They say consistency is key, but sometimes you just gotta switch it up. A new study out of Harvard School of Public Health found that varying your exercise routine could add years to your life. What exercise someone did didn't matter much. What did matter was that all the exercises together worked all the muscle groups in their body. Now, an added benefit to changing things up is it can help you push through the plateau effect. That's when your body gets so efficient at doing something that you actually stop getting better at it. And we know from previous research that specializing in any one sport at a young age can make someone actually more prone to injury. And as experts we talk to point out, even elite athletes switch up things with their workouts, making sure to target strength, cardio, flexibility, balance, and doing that every single week. I'm Dr. Sanjay Gupta, helping you live a better life.
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1: On the ones.
3: Still completely shut down in Lewisville. This is southbound from 121 to the George Bush. This is a tanker accident from the overnight. You're back to Hebron Parkway, so that's probably going to take you about 15, 20 minutes to get through. You could use Business 121 and the Grab Denton Tap as an alternate to get around this thing. We still have road work, single file on northbound I-35 at 635. Now you're backed up to about Walnut Hill. That's a good 15, 20 minutes. Just checked on our road work in Mesquite, 635 southbound at Town East, over to 80. It's still shut down. They are lining up to drag the traffic through, so that's holding everybody up for a good 20-25 minutes. The accident on the northbound side has cleared, still a couple minute delay through there. We still have some road work in the express lanes if you're trying to travel the westbound side of 183. That's going to be right around Bedford Euless Road. And then if you're trying to travel in downtown Dallas, they did clear that stall 30 to get onto northbound I-35. So everything's clearing out in the canyon. Might still tap the brakes a couple times. Our next update within 10 minutes with WBAP's first traffic on the ones. I'm Juwedy Hardy.
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6: From the WBAP On-Time Experts 24-7 Weather Center, mostly sunny, breezy, warm, and humid today with a high about 96. It'll feel like 103 in the shade. South winds 10 to 15, though, will help. Tonight, overnight low near 78. Tomorrow, sunny, breezy, and hot with a high of 97. Tomorrow afternoon, 98 on Friday. And then Saturday and Sunday will be quite stressful in terms of heat, although we will have some wind. Sunny, windy, and hot Saturday with a high near 100. Heat stress 105 in the shade. Same thing on Sunday. Right now, it's 80 degrees in Fort Worth, 81 in Dallas. I'm meteorologist Brad Barton.
2: News brought to you by Dr. Matthew Cavey at Texas Radiotherapy. 11,000 sailors to be evacuated from ships stranded near the Strait of Hormuz. Fox's Jonathan Savage reporting.
7: The UN's International Maritime Organization says a large-scale operation is being carried out with help from nations including Iran, Oman, and the United States. Thousands of sailors have been stuck west of the Strait of Hormuz as a result of the conflict. UN officials say those seafarers have faced months of hardship and distress. Getting them out now depends on the strait remaining open. Risks to the operation include the potential for collision and Iranian sea mines. The usual shipping lanes are not considered safe, so two temporary routes are being used instead. Jonathan Savage, Fox News.
2: Crews battled a large fire in southeast Fort Worth that sent smoke billowing across major freeways for hours yesterday. WFAA's Adriana Dalba with the story.
8: Well, smoke was visible for miles after a fire broke out at a recycling plant in Tarrant County. Drivers along I-20 near Highway 287 saw black plumes pouring from the area in Forest Hill. Firefighters were able to get the blaze under control quickly once they got there. And right now, crews are still trying to pin down what exactly started it.
2: Federal officials highlighting the devastating impact health care fraud has on innocent Americans. Fox's Rich Edson in Washington explains.
9: Federal officials say Caden Francis got caught up in a scheme where medical providers pushed heart tests on student athletes. They say Caden had a dangerously enlarged heart, but alleged doctors glossed over the evidence. Prosecutors say Caden was cleared to play, but weeks later, the teenager suffered sudden cardiac arrest and died on the basketball court. This is all part of an announcement that Justice Department officials claim is the greatest combined federal and state effort in combating health care fraud in history. Over the past 2 weeks, federal and state prosecutors have charged more than 450 defendants in health care fraud schemes involving $6.5 billion in false Medicare and Medicaid claims.
2: Health Secretary Robert F. Kennedy Jr. says his agency is deploying artificial intelligence and data analytics to identify fraudulent billing patterns and stop improper reimbursement before the government pays them out. Your money news brought to you by NetWorthRadio.com. Oil prices continue to fall this morning as concerns over potential supply disruptions eased overnight. Brent crude dropped 1.7% to $75.79 a barrel. West Texas Intermediate down 1.7% to $71.98. 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
2: Well, it's official now. The Dallas Mavericks named Dusty May as their new head coach yesterday. May coming off an NCAA National Championship win with the Michigan Wolverines. He compiled a 64-13 record in two seasons there before winning the big one this past season. May taking over for Jason Kidd. He left the team earlier this year. In other Mavs news, Dallas picked up two new players in the first round of the NBA draft last night at number 9 overall. Mavs picking up Michigan's Morez Johnson Jr., a power forward who has already worked with a new head coach. Dallas closed out the night by picking up guard Sergio De La Rea from Spain. That one happened after a trade with the Knicks. Texas Rangers unable to notch a third straight victory. Texas losing to the Miami Marlins 6-4 last night. Brandon Nimmo, Jock Peterson combined for two solo homers and three RBIs. The Rangers dropped to 38-41 on the season. Texas wrapping up their series with the Marlins this morning with the first pitch at 11:10 a.m. In other news, starting pitcher Jack Leiter underwent arthroscopic surgery on his right ankle. He'll be out indefinitely while he recovers from that. The U.S. men's soccer team back in action tomorrow night against Turkey. That one starts at 9 p.m. Christian Pulisic has been working out with the team, expected to play. The U.S. has already clinched Group D and will move on to the round of 32. Yesterday, Portugal, Croatia, and Colombia all notched wins. England and Ghana played to a 0-0 tie. That's a look at sports. I'm Monty Cook.
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1: 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And DFW's most accurate forecast. From Chief Meteorologist Brad Barton on the ones.
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10: Speaking of the Mavericks, their ninth pick, Rez Johnson, he had this to say on social media last night.
11: What's up, Mav fans? It's Morez Johnson Jr. here from the University of Michigan. I'm so excited to be drafted by you guys. Can't wait to get to work. Just want you guys to know y'all gonna get a winner there, a guy that's gonna compete and leave it all on the floor. Go Mavs.
10: I used to leave it all on the floor when I was a kid.
12: Yeah.
10: And my mother would tell me to pick it up.
12: I know, and I've never left it all on the floor.
10: Yeah.
12: I'd leave a little in the car.
10: Sometimes, you know? Yeah, sometimes in the bed in the morning.
12: I remember when Ann and I walked down the aisle. I left a little bit on the aisle.
10: Did you?
12: Yeah.
10: There was a little bit everywhere.
12: I'd leave it all, yeah.
10: All right, well, why don't we do this? Let's play What Year Was It, brought to you by Advanced Hair Restoration.
13: Ernie, I think that's a great idea. We just so happen to have two tickets.
10: Just read the script.
12: Yeah, exactly.
13: Two tickets to Daughtry's 20 Years Unplugged Tour. It's coming to the Majestic Theater November 14th. And here's what we're looking for. All right, caller 5-800-288-9227. That's the number.
12: And they need to know how to spell Daughtry.
13: Daughtry, I know it. I know, that's a tough one. It took me years.
10: I'm out.
13: Years
12: I'm
13: to
12: out.
13: Figure out even how to say it.
12: Uh-huh.
13: All right, but here we go. 800-288-9227. Caller 5 is who we're looking for. You must, however, listen to the clues and be able to tell us what year was it.
14: We will evaluate and review our case.
15: It was June.
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10: All right, we have Richard in Coppell, who's going to be our contestant today. 2017, 2018, and 2019 are the three choices. Richard, Hal is going to help you out.
12: Richard, are you ready?
23: Yeah, I'm ready to go, Hal.
12: Okay, buddy, here we go. I'm going to try to lead you through this, but I'm going to tell you, I'm going to be guessing about the year, but here we go. Anyway, the mistrial for Bill Cosby as Jell-O.
24: We're going to have the Jell-O pudding.
12: Scott Pelley got fired from the CBS Evening News and got fired from 60 Minutes. Adam West dies. Adam West, to this day, I still think he was the best Batman.
10: Me too.
12: I really do. And Ed Sheeran. I'm a huge Ed Sheeran fan. I didn't think he's been around that long. So we have 17, 18, or 19 to choose from. I'm going to say 19. I didn't think Ed Sheeran's been around all that time.
13: All right. Are you going to go with Hal, Richard, at 2019 for these Daughtry tickets, or are you going to go on your own?
23: I think I am going to go with Hal today.
12: All right.
13: Oh, yes. Let's find out if you're a winner, Richard.
15: Cosby's mistrial, Scott Pelley done, Batman gone, Shape of You top 10. The year?
12: Come on.
15: 2017.
12: Oh, man. Oh, well. I didn't know that. I had no idea.
13: Richard,
12: I'm so sorry.
23: All right,
12: buddy. Keep trying.
13: Yep, we're going to play again at 8:37. Thanks for calling, though.
10: You know, Monty, where I think he went wrong was listening to Hal.
25: I was just about to say that. I think his biggest mistake was
13: he was two for two yesterday. See,
12: yeah,
13: so
12: I
13: there
12: was,
13: you go.
12: Yes.
10: Okay. All right, well, I'm not sure I remember it like that. All right, coming up at 5:47, you remember how they were telling you interest rates are coming down and mortgages were going to be cheaper? Well, I got some good news for you and some bad news.
13: Oh, boy.
10: 5:41, traffic and weather. Here's Julie DeHardy.
26: Still completely shut down with an overnight wreck in Lewisville, 35 southbound. You have to exit right there by 121, the Sam Rayburn, over toward the bush. Traffic's backed up to Hebron Parkway, so that's probably going to take you 20 minutes or so to get through. You can get off of Business 121 and grab Denton Tap as your alternate to get around this thing. We do have I-35 northbound at 635. Some construction still in the left lane, at least, and traffic's backed up to about Royal Walnut Hill. That might take you 15 minutes or so to get through. Still waiting for the roadway to open on 635 southbound at Town East over to 80. That's going to hold you up about 15-20 minutes. We've got an accident coming out of Rome on 114. It's going to be right around Swensom Road. We're having a lot of accidents in that area. Already backed up for about 10-15 minutes. And the road work is still in place if you're traveling through Weatherford on the eastbound side of I-20. Right around Lakeshore, the right lane's blocked off and it's holding everybody up for about 5-10 minutes. Our next update within 10 minutes with WBAP's First Traffic on the Ones. I'm Julie DeHardy.
6: From the WBAP On-Time Experts 24/7 Weather Center, we're going to be mostly sunny, breezy, warm, and humid with a high of 96 this afternoon, low near 78 tonight, winds out of the south 10 to 15. Tomorrow, sunny, breezy, and hot with a high of 97, heat stress index probably 103, and then more humidity comes moving in here. Friday's high will be around 98 degrees, we'll have south winds 15 to 30 and gusty, and that Gulf moisture will give us actual temperature readings near 100 and heat stress index reading probably 105 to 108 both days of the weekend. Right now it's 80 degrees in Fort Worth, 81 in Dallas. I'm meteorologist Brad Barton.

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1: Good morning, 548. Thank you so much for joining us on the morning news on WBAP. That's Carla Marion. I'm Ernie Brown. That's Hal Jay. And we're happy to have you with us today.
2: We are.
1: Now, we got some audio. This guy is here for the World Cup, mm-hmm. and he has discovered things about America that he just cannot imagine. Seeing a lot of this kind of thing, this man is from France.
3: Mm-hmm. We need to talk about l'Amérique. As French, we need to stop saying vive la France and start saying vive l'Amérique. This place is incroyable. C'est incroyable. I just had Texas barbecue for the first time in my life. Poof! Better than any moment in my life. And I am married and have two kids. Oh, but in France, you have the crêpes, les petits pains au chocolat, les croissants. No, I give my left croissant for a Texas brisket.
1: Don't even get
3: me started on Costco. Costco is bigger than my village, where I live. Whatever you want at Costco, it's there. You just show up and you could buy your whole life there. We need to start a revolution just to get Costco in France. I will be the first one to say I will start a revolution to get a Costco. Les Italiens, Italians. I'm sorry, but ranch makes pizza better than anything I've ever tasted. When you go to a restaurant, you leave a tip. It's because they're so nice. But my waitress, she came over and talked to us like we had known each other for years. It was like she wanted to be my best friend.
4: Mm-hmm. How about that guy?
1: Yeah.
4: He's sold.
1: He's ready to give up his left croissant to get
4: yes,
1: a Costco.
4: Yes, he is.
2: Good
4: yes.
2: for him.
5: Yeah. But not my right croissant. That is my strong croissant. Mm-hmm.
4: Yeah.
1: All right. Seeing a lot of this stuff happening around the world, and they're starting to talk about it in other parts of the world
2: as well,
1: which is good.
2: It's my favorite thing. I just rush home, and I look for all of the videos of every... I saw one of a fella, he had never had biscuits and gravy,
4: yeah.
2: and then he picked up the little bowl of gravy, and then he drank it.
4: Huh, did he really?
1: Okay, well, why not? I got to be honest.
4: Know,
1: there's some places
4: pepper that thing up and just go
1: yeah.
4: crazy.
1: There's
4: yeah.
1: some places the gravy is good. You want to do that?
2: Oh
4: yeah,
2: my gosh!
4: Exactly.
2: I guess nobody told him you weren't supposed yeah. to do that, but he did.
1: Well,
2: so.
1: It doesn't really matter. By the way, the yeah. Fed

0: with inflation because of the high cost of fuel, and so the chances are very good we're going to see a couple of rate hikes later on this year.
1: Super.
0: Which means the cost of a mortgage and cost of money is going to go up a little
1: bit. Fantastic news.
0: Traffic and weather on the ones. It's 551. Here's Julie DeHarty.
2: Morning already. We had an overnight accident involving a tanker truck in Lewisville. Shuts it down I-35 between the Sam Rayburn Tollway and the George Bush on that southbound side. So you're back to Hebron Parkway. You could use MacArthur to Sandy Lake or Beltline and cut back over. Or you could use Denton Tap. That turns into Beltline. That'll get you to 635. Otherwise, you're looking at probably 30, 40 minutes to get through there. Now, looks like they've cleared up our road work on northbound 35 approaching 635. But it did back us up to the Loop 12 merge. So an extra 5 minutes or so through there. And then if you're trying to travel in Mesquite, it's still shut down. We had road work there, 635 southbound, town east over to 80. They're sitting there waiting to drag traffic through. They just haven't started moving yet. So right now you're backed up a good half hour. And we still had the road work on I-20 eastbound at Lakeshore Drive with one lane taken away, your single file, and that's going to take about 10, 15 minutes. And at last check, we had a wreck coming out of Rome eastbound 114 at Swensum. So be careful, an extra 10 minutes for you. Our next update within 10 minutes with WBAP's first traffic on the ones. I'm Julie DeHarty.
3: From the WBAP On-Time Experts 24-7 Weather Center, mostly sunny, breezy, a high about 96 this afternoon, winds out of the south 10 to 15, low tonight 78, tomorrow a little breezy with a high of 97, Friday downright windy with a high of 98 degrees, and then by Saturday and Sunday, actual temperatures are going to be closing out right around 100 both days of the weekend, and the heat stress index is going to be 105 to 108. Right now, no rain in sight, 80 degrees in Fort Worth, 81 in Dallas. I'm meteorologist Brad Barton.
0: 5:53, it's time for Hal's Got Gas, and boy does he.
4: Woo. Thank you very much. Here, pull my radiator.
5: Stop it.
4: Okay.
1: Don't do it.
4: You know what? There is a change this morning. This could be a big deal that we're reporting right here.
1: Oh.
4: First of all, 3:15 driving in. At QT on I-30 at Westmore.
1: Okay,
0: we 324.
5: Were... 309.
4: 309.
5: In my Fairburg.
1: I've got you beat from Hooterville, 306, good people.
4: Listen to you. But listen to this. In Arlington, on Bowen Road, at the racetrack.
1: Okay.
4: 259 a gallon.
1: Holy Stop mackerel. It.
0: Is that accurate? Is that right?
1: Let's call him.
4: Oh, I calls him as I sees him.
0: Okay. I find that hard to believe.
1: 250 what?
4: 259.
0: That would have to be a loss leader for them. They're trying to get people to come in for something else.
1: No,
0: can't be right.
1: They maybe got rid of all their expensive gas.
4: Another racetrack in Denton on University Drive. I think I know exactly where that one is. 259.
0: Really?
1: Something's afoot.
4: Hmm. And then it jumps to the next best price in Mansfield at a Sam's Club. Mm-hmm. Which is, you know, you have to be a member to buy there. $2.92.
1: Okay.
4: So I don't know how to really take all that.
0: I'm suspicious.
1: Yeah.
4: Are you suspicious?
1: Don't be suspicious.
4: Well,
1: don't be suspicious.
4: All right, listen.
1: Anyone?
4: We'll check Dallas real quick. Racetrack has something going on. Grand Prairie Racetrack 259. However, Dallas on Harry Hines, the racetrack 269. Racetrack in Grand Prairie. Now, wait a minute. This is weird because in Grand Prairie, there's two spots, two racetracks. One on Southwest Parkway at $2.59 a gallon. The other one on North Beltline Road at $2.69 a gallon.
1: Hal J., something's happening.
0: Yeah, something's weird.
1: Something's going on. But it seems like it's all Tarrant County.
4: And let me tell you the price of a gallon or a barrel of oil right now.
1: Oh,
4: West
1: please.
4: Texas Intermediate. 71.76.
1: Okay.
5: And it's falling.
1: It's going in the right direction.
4: And it's falling. 71. So that $70 a barrel number is in play right now, I would think. And then Brent crude is at 75.53. So there's your pump watch for this hour. It can change by the time we get back here next hour.
0: I bet it will.
4: You think it will?
0: I think it will.
4: Well, that's too much.
0: Coming up at 6:07, 72% of Americans are planning road trips, and we're just shining about that.
1: Yeah, they're all coming here. And straight ahead, Monty Cook with your 6 o'clock news next.
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8: A better life with Dr. Sanjay Gupta.
9: By age 35, two-thirds of American men will experience some degree of noticeable hair loss. And by age 50, about 85% of men will have significantly thinning hair. That's according to the American Hair Loss Association. Now, one dermatologist explained that hair loss can either be genetic or it can be triggered by stress, illness, surgery, medications, major life events. No matter the cause, a lot of men, understandably, are frustrated by hair loss because it seems like a loss of control. You can take great care of your scalp by all sorts of expensive lotions and potions, but that might not matter. There are some tried and true medications that might work, like minoxidil or finasteride. But another solution is just shaving it off, and I've heard more and more how liberating this can be for a lot of guys. That's the ultimate control of their appearance. I'm Dr. Sanjay Gupta, helping you live a better life.
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14: On the ones.
16: Louisville still shut down southbound 35 between 121, the Sam Rayburn, and the George Bush. You're back to Hebron Parkway. That's going to take at least 30 minutes to get through. You could go over and use MacArthur or Denton Tap and then cut back over to I-35 at Sandy Lake or Beltline. Now we've got an accident. If you're traveling northbound 35 at Royal, where they just pulled up our road work, the center lane is blocked. So now traffic's backed up to Loop 12 again, and that's going to hold you up for about 10-15 minutes. Also, we're shut down with roadwork in Mesquite, 635 southbound Town East Boulevard over to 80. That'll hold you up about 20 minutes at least. And we did find a wreck on the North Loop eastbound right before you get to Boulevard 26. Those delays from 377 will take you almost a half hour. And we have a wreck coming out of Rome on eastbound 114 at Swenson. You are backed up to the 287 split. That's going to take you at least 20, 30 minutes. Our next update within 10 minutes with WBAP's first traffic on the ones. I'm Juwiti Hardy.
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18: From the WBAP On-Time Experts 24-7 Weather Center, we're going to expect a high in the mid to upper 90s today, probably around 96. Heat stress index 103 in the shade. Winds out of the south. A decent breeze, 10 to 15 miles an hour. Low tonight, about 79. Tomorrow, sunny, breezy, and hot with a high of 97 tomorrow afternoon, 98 on Friday. And we're pushing the century mark both Saturday and Sunday. Heat stress indices up toward 108. Right now, it's 79 degrees in Fort Worth, 80 in Dallas. I'm meteorologist Brad Barton.
15: More confusion and apparent contradictions coming out of Tehran. Iran denying claims by Vice President J.D. Vance that nuclear inspectors would be allowed back into the country. President Trump is disputing Iran's claims and says that the inspections will happen. Fox's Christina Coleman with the latest.
19: The president also says major progress has been made following the U.S. military's actions against Iran. Meantime, Iran's president says discussions about the regime's missiles program is off the table. Also, the IDF says it killed two Hezbollah militants in southern Lebanon who crossed into the security zone. And Rubio went on to say that this is an issue that will be addressed at the appropriate time during these negotiations.
15: The president has stated that Iran's economy has been severely damaged in the war, whole touting lower oil prices and increased exports through the Strait of Hormuz. Nearly $7 billion in Medicare fraud ring busted in Texas. Here's Mike Traina.
20: The DOJ has announced criminal charges against 455 people as part of a two-week healthcare fraud crackdown uncovering $6.5 billion in false claims. Among those charged is a nurse practitioner in Texas accused of billing Medicare for medically unnecessary wound care procedures and using the proceeds to purchase fancy jewelry and luxury cars. Prosecutors say a mental health company owner targeted the homeless by billing for unnecessary crisis stabilization services. Mike Traina, WBAP News.
15: Sentencing for a teenager who set a homeless man on fire. Fox's Sue Guzman with the story.
21: The man who set fire to a sleeping homeless man on board a moving subway train sentenced to 5.5 years in prison. 19-year-old Hiram Carrero pleading guilty to arson in that attack last December. The incident captured on surveillance video. Carrero seen boarding a subway car at Penn Station, lighting the victim on fire using a piece of paper and then hopping off the train. Police say the arson attack left the victim severely burned and disfigured. He did survive. U.S. Attorney Jay Clayton calling it a horrific, unconscionable crime. In New York, Sue Guzman, Fox News.
15: 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Stock futures mixed this morning following a rebound in tech stocks ahead of Micron's earnings report. Dow futures dropped 69 points. S&P 500 futures up 11 points. Contracts on the tech-heavy NASDAQ rose 130 points so far today. 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
23: With the ninth pick in the draft, Mavs select Michigan forward Merez Johnson Jr. He's excited to rejoin his college head coach Dusty May in Dallas.
24: I was insanely shocked when I seen Dusty going to be the coach of the Mavs. I did not see it coming at all. And now for him to be my coach again, I'm excited. We just won a national championship together. I can't wait to get there and go to work with him again and ultimately win again.
23: Mavs also select Spain forward Sergio De La Rea in the first round and have a second round pick tonight. Elsewhere in the draft, BYU's A.J. DeBonta selected first overall by the Wizards. The other two top candidates go second and third. Kansas' Darren Peterson to Utah, and Duke's Cameron Boozer to Memphis. Rangers leave 9 on base and go 1-for-11 with runners in scoring position in a 6-4 loss to Marlins. With that, the series an even split so far. It's the rubber match today with an early 11-10 start. I'm Ryan Baldwin on WBAP for 96.7 and 13 in the ticket.
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6: Good morning. Well, among our top stories, about 72% of adults planning a road trip this summer. I'm planning one. I might take a road trip someplace this summer.
25: Yeah, where are you headed?
6: I don't know. I haven't decided yet.
25: You could just take a map and a bottle, set the bottle on top of the map, spin it around, yeah. And wherever it stops,
26: oh, good idea.
25: Go. Spin the bottle on
6: first,
25: the
6: map. I'll empty the bottle, yeah. Then I'll spin the bottle.
26: You know what? If I did that, I'd wind up going to Waco.
6: Yeah.
26: And I just don't want to do that.
6: He just wants to visit the Dr. Pepper yeah. Museum.
25: Come
26: nothing
25: on.
26: Against Waco, but that's where it wind up.
25: Well, so 72% of U.S. adults are planning that road trip, and a lot of people are coming here. Texas earning the top ranking in the nation for the number of attractions available to travelers, helping propel the state into the top 10 overall places that people are going to be visiting.
6: Minnesota earning the top overall ranking in the study. They have a lot of lodges and lakes and things like that.
25: Very shocking. Minnesota.
6: Well, it's for the people in the Midwest, that's the land of 10,000 lakes.
25: Oh, I was not aware. I've never been up that way. Utah ranked second, followed by Louisiana and Florida to round out the top five. Texas finishing ahead of states including Maine, Georgia, North Carolina, and Ohio.
6: I don't know too many people who vacation in Ohio.
25: No.
6: And nothing against Ohio. No. I lived there for a time.
25: Did you?
6: But I don't remember anything that would make me say, I'm going to vacation here.
25: No. All right, so we got a lot of folks headed this way.
6: Joseph, you're from Ohio. Is there any place to go vacation there?
27: They have the Cursing Museum.
28: Well, yeah.
26: Yeah, there you go.
28: I've been there numerous times.
25: Rock and roll.
28: Rock and roll Hall of Fame. Oh, that's yeah. the big right. one right there. And then if you're into sports, there's the Football Hall of Fame.
6: Yeah, Canton, Ohio.
28: That's pretty much it, really.
6: Okay.
26: Yeah.
28: Okay. See a bunch of rusted out buildings. That's about it.
26: What about the diners with the five-way Cincinnati chili?
6: Yeah.
26: Which one's the most famous?
29: Cincinnati chili?
25: What's that?
28: Oh, Skyline chili.
26: Skyline.
28: Yeah.
26: Skyline.
25: Is that where they put a cinnamon roll in it?
28: No, that's spaghetti with chili on top and tons of cheese.
26: Yeah. Oh. How about the Woody Hayes Scratch and Sniff Museum?
27: Yeah, that's a popular one, yeah.
28: There's a waiting list for that.
26: Oh, there it is. See? Yeah. I knew it.
6: They do have one really cool thing, though. They have the What It's Like to Get Punched in the Face by Woody Hayes exhibit.
27: Yeah, that is kind of nice.
26: You just stand there and it hits.
6: It just hits you over and over
27: You get
6: again.
27: To put a football helmet on first, though.
26: Sure, yeah.
6: It's
26: yeah.
6: cool. All right, so anyway, so a lot of people planning road trips. I would imagine a lot of those are going to be coming next week because next Friday is probably going to be a holiday for many people.
25: Yeah.
6: And the 4th of July is on Saturday, and that's our nation's semi-quincentennial.
25: You just love saying it.
6: I do.
25: Semi-quincentennial.
6: 250th birthday.
26: Oh. Semi-quincentennial.
25: You've almost got it.
26: Yeah.
25: Just say the semi.
26: Semi.
25: Here's a conundrum. I have a little bit of a pickle for you.
26: Okay.
25: Okay, you know how every little city has their own celebration.
26: Sure.
25: Fort Worth, Dallas, Allen, Plano, blah, blah, blah. And they're usually not on the 4th because the 4th will fall on a Thursday or a Tuesday. Okay, this time it's on a Saturday.
26: Yeah. Mm-hmm.
25: All right, a week from Saturday. Guess when Hooterville is having theirs? This weekend. Why aren't we doing it on the 4th? I don't know.
6: It could be that's when the fireworks company had available.
25: You think?
6: Not everybody.
26: That's a good point.
6: Not everybody knows how to fire fireworks. I mean, it can be pretty complicated if you're doing. I helped with a city display once.
27: You're talking about every 12-year-old kid knows how to do fireworks.
6: Oh, I know, part of it. But these types of fireworks, I helped with a city display in Nacogdoches one year back when I was in college.
25: Wow.
6: And
27: The Great Fire. I remember that.
6: Yes. It almost was. It was ridiculous. It's a lot more complicated. Those kind of fireworks are. But the great ones are the bottle rockets and the sky rockets that you can point at each other and shoot them at each
26: sure.
6: other.
26: Sure.
6: Like we did back when we were in junior high and high school.
27: Yeah. And we'll do again this year.
26: Hell, we're supposed to be dead.
25: That's a guy thing, totally.
26: Yeah, it is.
25: So we're going to celebrate this weekend, and then, the 4th will roll around, and we'll just be twiddling our thumbs, I guess.
26: I think Ernie's right.
25: Maybe we got a deal. I'm thinking we got a deal.
26: A deal, and the only time you could get them, though.
25: I don't know, but it's just going to feel off. It's the big one.
6: How many fireworks companies are there, and how many people do they have? I mean, I'm sure there's a lot, but I imagine this is going to be a big deal for them. This is their Christmas.
25: I know, it's a big deal.
26: Yeah. I think they opened them maybe tomorrow or Friday. Something like
6: is that right?
26: Yeah.
25: Well, I'm out near the country, and we've got, I mean, I'm not kidding. I drive by a Bubba's fireworks stand every day.
2: Yeah.
6: Queen, do you have
2: the
6: any?
2: Fireworks stands are always in an inflatable stage, and, you know, they're always off the... a road,
26: like a trailer.
25: Yeah. Yes, that's exactly what this is. It's Bubba's. It's right off 380. Yeah. Y'all know where it is.
6: I always see these fireworks stands off the side of the highway, and then as you drive on 100 yards down the road, there's the fire marshal sitting there. So I don't know where you can take the fireworks. They're surrounded by fire marshals who are going to pull you over and ticket you.
25: No.
6: Well, so what do you do?
2: Well, every town, city is different. Mm-hmm. I mean, you know, you can't shoot them off in Fort Worth. Probably Dallas is the same on every...
26: No.
2: I don't know about the mid-cities or anything like that. Mm-hmm. But you go out to Mineral Wells or Palo Pinto and everything, you know, you can probably go out there in your backyard and shoot them. I don't know.
25: Yeah. I'm one street over from the country, so I'm right here, and then you just go one street over, and it's the country. And
2: which
25: then
2: country?
25: They're going to Hooterville land, and they're going to be shooting them off there all night. All night. But not on the 4th. So.
6: Okay. All right, well, coming up at 6:17, we're going to find out more about whether Iran is going to comply or whether they're going to be foolish and tempt President Trump to start dropping.
2: Well, they have 60 days to find out, don't we?
6: Yeah, they got some time. We'll see. 6:11, traffic and weather. Now here's Julie DeHardy.
16: Completely shut down in Lewisville with an accident 35 east southbound between 121 the Sam Rayburn and the Bush Turnpike. Your backup is about 30 minutes. You could actually get off at Hebron Parkway and go over to MacArthur or Denton Tap and then cut back over to 35 at Sandy Lake or Beltline. I-35 northbound at Royal, still in the center lane there. You're backed up onto Loop 12 Walton Walker. That's going to take you about 20 minutes. Just checked on the roadwork in Mesquite. They are gradually trying to open this. They're dragging the traffic very slowly forward. This is 635 southbound Town East over to 80 is where the closure is. Right now, traffic's backed up a good 20 minutes. There is a wreck for you on the North Loop eastbound at Boulevard 26. Traffic's already backed up well over a half hour as you come from 377. And if you're trying to get out of Rome, we've got an accident on the eastbound side of 114. It's right around Sansom, and you're backed up to the 287 split. So that's going to take you probably about 10, 15 minutes. And I just got an accident reported in West Dallas on Loop 12 northbound near Singleton, and that'll cause some trouble for a good 5 to 10. Our next update within 10 minutes with WBAP's first traffic on the ones. I'm Julie DeHardy.
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26: From the WBAP On-Time Experts, 24-7 Weather Center. Warm weather. It gets downright hot here this weekend. Look for a high today of 96. Feel like 103 in the shade. Light south winds. Tonight, low near 76. Then sunny, breezy, and hot with a high of 97 tomorrow, 78 tomorrow night. And downright windy on Wednesday. I'm sorry, on Friday with a high of 98 degrees. Winds out of the south up to 30 miles an hour. Right now, 79 degrees in Fort Worth, 80 in Dallas. I'm meteorologist Brad Barton.
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4: How did I lose weight? 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I did. I love this stuff. Listen, Brickhouse Nutrition been with me for a long time. So chatting with Miles. I'm up at like 235. True story. I never minded being 235, but you know what minded? My knees that were falling apart and my back. I'm like, I don't know what, before I started really lifting, probably about 190. 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I said, I got to lose some LBs, Miles. He said, Dan, we're going to sick our team of docs and researchers on it, and we're going to get you a really good product because I don't want to take a lot of these needles and stuff. 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
25: Six 19, the news continues this Wednesday morning, live right now on the Clarity Windows and Doors Newsline on WBAP. We say good morning to Mike Jernigan with the Heritage Foundation for the latest on Iran. And Mike, good morning. I guess it was a positive this week when we learned that they are going to allow these nuclear inspectors in, wouldn't you say?
29: Hey, good morning. I absolutely agree that that's a positive thing, that we're allowing inspectors in. The Iranians have a history of lying and changing things to reflect what they want. So we need to get International Atomic Energy Commission inspectors in to make sure that they're doing what they're saying they're going to do by actually stepping away from their nuclear weapon ambitions.
6: How are they going to know, though, even if we send inspectors over there and the world wants to know, Iran can hide things anywhere and we'll never know that they're there?
29: Yeah, there's really kind of two parts to that answer to the question that I gave you. Is first off, this is what inspectors do. It's like custom inspectors coming to the United States. You know, they know where things are hidden, and they're going to look in the cracks and the crevices, and they're going to look exactly where people tend to hide things. So we're going to expect that the people are going to be pros to do their job. But the second thing is, where the material is that is the components for the weapon to make nuclear weapons, we know exactly where that is. And the Iranians, we don't need to get it as the United States. Somebody else can get it, but we just have to prevent the Iranians from having it or getting it. And so if it stays buried under a mountain and the Iranians cannot get it, we know exactly where that stuff is.
25: How do we prevent them from doing this again and just restarting everything?
29: Yeah, I think one of the big steps that we've done to prevent them from redoing it is they've been trying to hide. It's called a conventional shield. We're going to have all these ballistic missiles and drones and this Navy, and we're going to try to prevent anybody from stopping us to get a nuclear weapon. Well, that part has already been largely demolished. The Iranians had 159 ocean-going vessels in their Navy, and now they have zero. You know, they had a very robust air defense system, and that has been significantly degraded. So one way to make sure that they don't do this again is to make sure that they do not have the capability to stop people from doing this again.
6: Mike Jernigan with us from the Heritage Foundation. Mike, hang on just a couple of seconds. We have more questions for you, but we have to get an update. We have some traffic issues we're dealing with here. 621, traffic and weather on the ones with Julia Hardy.
0: We started off the morning with a big closure in Lewisville, and it's still the same. It's a tanker truck accident, 35 southbound, 121 the Sam Rayburn, over to the Bush. You're backed up at least a half hour back from about 3040, that's Hebron Parkway. You could actually get off there, and you could use MacArthur or Denton Tap and take that to Sandy Lake or Beltline and cut back over. We still have a problem coming north on I-35 at Royal Lane in the center lane. You're backed up onto Loop 12. That's going to be a good 20 minutes. There is a wreck reported on northbound Loop 12 right around Singleton, rolling heavy from the I-30 interchange for about 5 minutes. Now, they are still in the process of clearing our road work on 635 southbound Town East, so as it stands, you're sitting in a backup at least 20, 25 minutes there. North Loop 820 eastbound Boulevard 26, only one lane gets by. You're almost an hour now as you come that way from Beach. There is an accident now on 287. This is southbound at Sublet. Looks like they are barely getting by on the right side. There's about three cars involved here and no police on the scene so far. You are backed up about 5 minutes. And we've got this wreck in Rome on 114 eastbound. It's at Swensum. And so you're backed up to the 287 split. That's going to take you probably about 10, 15 minutes. And I'm just getting a closure with construction in Sanger, 35 northbound at Chapman. So that's going to cause about a 20-minute backup. Our next update within 10 minutes with WBAP's First Traffic on the Ones. I'm Juwiti Hardy.
26: From the WBAP on-time experts, 24-7 Weather Center, mostly sunny, breezy, warm, and humid with a high of 96 this afternoon, south winds 10 to 15, low 78 tonight, high tomorrow 97 degrees for the high tomorrow, and even hotter this weekend. Right now, we're showing 79 degrees in Fort Worth, still 80 in Dallas. I'm meteorologist Brad Barton.
25: Back we go live to Mike Jernigan with the Heritage Foundation. Mike, I just wanted to kind of pick your brain on this. Will the people of Iran ever be free from that barbaric regime that's been in charge there for 47 years, you know, making the women wear the trash bags and they can't have all of the things that Sharia law, everything that Islam is, and they were Persian. I mean, that was not their religion. That was they are not on board. Are they stuck with it, though?
29: Yeah, you know, one would hope not. But I'm not optimistic. Your listeners may remember that the Shia religion, they think that their version of Islam is they have to bring about the end times to bring the return of the 12th Imam. So it's part of their religion to sow chaos. To your point about the women and also the dissidents and people who protest, we have seen that the Iranian regime is very vigilant in crushing out any opposition to it. And so I would like to see that change, and it perhaps may change. But the first thing that we need to do is to make sure that Iran's difficulties they have with their own people doesn't get exported into the rest of the world.
6: You know, Mike, I've been curious about this. We ceasefired awfully quickly on this, and I don't understand. Without a regime change, nothing is going to change. We're just kicking the can down the road. I don't care what kind of deal they work out. When you make a deal with a crook, you're going to get robbed. So what is the point of all of this?
29: You know, the point of it is we had a ceasefire as a matter of convenience for the United States. The ceasefire gives the Iranians an opportunity to make a choice and then make the actions to step away from their nuclear weapon ambitions. And so kinetic action can be resumed again. You know, I spent my professional career as a United States Marine for more than 30 years. So any conversation that stops fighting, even temporarily, is good. But at the same time, any steps to making a nuclear weapon and continue to do it is bad. So I think that the negotiations right now, and we have to remember that this isn't a treaty, that there's not an obligation yet, but these are the necessary steps to get to to have a treaty and to make sure that the Iranians don't come back to threatening their neighbors. I remind the listeners that six countries have been attacked in the region by Iran. More than nine ports have been attacked. More than six oil refinery fields have been attacked. And the countries defended themselves with U.S.-made munitions. And so whereas the Iranians, Chinese purchased systems that were on their ships are now at the bottom of the ocean, you know, the American technology has done great things to defend our allies and friends in the region.
6: All right, quick question for you, Mike. I only have about a minute left, but we've been asking this question of everybody that when we talk about this subject, how do the Iranians still have control of the Strait of Hormuz when our entire Navy, it seems like, a lot of ships are over there? How are they still controlling things?
29: Yeah, they're playing with words. They don't control anything. CENTCOM reported this weekend that more than 70 ships went through. The Iranians strike 17 ships. They say it's close. They drop some mines, but U.S. warships go up and down, don't find any mines. So the Iranians are posturing for their own internal audience, and they're trying to say, we are still strong, tough, capable guys, and they do not close the Straits of Hormuz. Meanwhile, the United States has turned around 141 ships going for Iranian commerce. So the U.S. is both closing it to the Iranians and keeping it open for the rest of the world.
6: All right. Mike Jernigan with the Heritage Foundation. Mike, thank you so much. We sure appreciate it.
25: Mm-hmm. Thank you, Mike.
29: Hey, thanks for having me. Have a great morning, guys.
6: All right, you too. Coming up at 6:37 as we continue the morning news, Carmelo Anthony gets himself a new legal team.
25: Straight ahead, though, sentences are handed down in the El Dorado ICE attack. Monty Cook has that and the rest of your 6:30 news.
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7: A Better Life with Dr. Sanjay Gupta.
16: For years, we've been talking about both the positive and negative effects of being on social media. And I would say, by and large, for older adults, social media is net positive. Not all positive, but net positive. Helps them keep in touch with friends and stay social. But for younger people, social media use, especially heavy use, tends to be net negative. In fact, according to this year's World Happiness Report, youth who use social media more than 5 hours a day reported a lower level of well-being. And researchers who study this sort of thing found that many teens wish these platforms didn't even exist, and yet they can't seem to stop using them. Experts we talked to largely suggested two things. Ideally, along with your friend group, take some time offline. Also, try to recurate your algorithm so it shows you posts that'll make you feel good. I'm Dr. Sanjay Gupta, helping you live a better life.
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13: On the ones.
0: Big wreck in Louisville shuts it down I-35 southbound from 121 the Sam Rayburn to the Bush Turnpike. You're backed up to Hebron Parkway. It's going to take you at least 30, 45 minutes to get through there. Right where the backup is, though, you can get in the express lane if you want to pay. Otherwise, you can use MacArthur or Denton Tap to get around this. Now, coming north on 35 at Royal, the center lane still blocked, so you are backed up onto Loop 12. That's going to be about 30 minutes. In fact, there, as I speak here, they are driving away. So we still have a bit of a backup through there, but it'll start to clear. You're down to one lane on the North Loop eastbound at Boulevard 26. That is almost an hour from Beach. We do have a wreck on 287 northbound Cannondale Sublet. We've got two lanes blocked, so you're squeaking by to the right, and that's going to hold you up for about 15 minutes. Clearing up the road work in Sanger, now 35 northbound, right around Bell's Road, and it's about a 5 to 10 minute delay. And we do have a wreck coming out of Rome on 114 eastbound. This is going to be right at Swensum, so you're backed up to 287. That's going to take you about 20 minutes to get through. Our next update within 10 minutes with WBAP's first traffic on the ones. I'm Julie Hardy.
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26: From the WBAP On-Time Experts 24-7 Weather Center, we're going to be mostly sunny, breezy, warm, and humid today with a high about 96. It'll feel like 103 in the shade. Winds out of the south, but just 10 to 15 miles an hour. Clear and warm overnight with a low of 78. Tomorrow, mostly sunny, breezy, and hot with a high of 97. 98 on Friday. And by this weekend, well, probably triple-digit heat. We'll talk more about that in a couple of minutes. Right now, it's 79 degrees in Fort Worth, 80 in Dallas. I'm meteorologist Brad Burton.
23: Eight people were convicted in an attack on officers at an ICE detention center in North Texas. They received their sentences this week. Clayton Neville with the story.
28: The shooting happened last July at the Prairie Land ICE detention facility in Alvarado, Texas, when a small group was demonstrating with fireworks. Organizers said those fireworks were used solely to gain the attention of the detainees. While family members of the defendants pleaded for leniency, claiming the demonstration got out of control, the so-called ringleader, Benjamin Champagne Song, was sentenced to 100 years in prison. He was found guilty of attempted murder of officers and employees. Autumn Hill and Zachary Evans will serve 50 years behind bars. They and five others were convicted on terrorism charges connected to that shooting and received prison terms ranging from 30 to 70 years. Federal prosecutors labeled the incident domestic terrorism, alleging that Antifa operatives planned and carried out the attack. Attorneys representing the defendants, though, said they had no connection with Antifa. I'm Clayton Neville.
23: Today marks 5 years since the deadly collapse of a Florida condo that killed almost 100 people. Fox's Tanya J. Powers with details.
4: In the early morning hours of June 24th, 2021, most of the people inside the Champlain Tower South in Surfside, Florida, were asleep when the building collapsed, killing 98, ranging in age from one-year-old to 92. Since then, a class action civil lawsuit ended in a settlement of $1 billion, and new state laws have been passed regarding condo safety and financial reserves, but no one has been held criminally responsible. And this week, the findings of a federal investigation into the cause of the collapse were released, singling out two columns that held up the pool deck that had started to fail almost a month before the incident. Construction of a permanent memorial, which is planned near the property, has not started. Tanya J. Powers, Fox News.
23: Dallas City Council will decide today whether to spend $500 million and delay completion of the city's convention center or change traffic on two key bridges in downtown Dallas. Media partner WFAA's Chris Lawrence explains.
10: The city's attempt to save money on the convention center renovations would disrupt traffic on the Jefferson and Houston Street viaducts. And neighbors tell us it would cut off Oak Cliff from downtown. On Wednesday, the council could revert to an earlier design that keeps the viaducts, but city manager Kim Tolbert says it'll cost hundreds of millions of dollars and delay the building's completion.
23: Your money news brought to you by NetWorthRadio.com. Crypto prices ticked up this morning as investors are hopeful the Clarity Act will move through the Senate soon. Bitcoin up 0.2% to 62,451. Ethereum 0.7% higher at 1663. And Solana rose 0.2% to 6904. 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
15: Mavs have a new head coach and new players after round one of the draft. Team president Masai Ujiri happy to hire Michigan head coach Dusty May.
17: One of the most, I think, fascinating coaches in college, obviously championship coach. He's a leader, he develops talent, I think innovative, and sees the game a different way. And I think we're extremely lucky to have him.
15: With their two first-round picks, Mavs select two forwards, Merez Johnson Jr. from Michigan and Sergio De La Rea from Spain. After much offseason bait, it is BYU's A.J. DeBonta that goes first overall to the Wizards, just the third time Washington is picked first, last being John Wall in 2010. Not a great season debut for reliever Jose Corniel in the Rangers' 6-4 loss to the Marlins, the righty allowing 5 runs in 3 1/3 innings. Charged with the loss, the series wraps up at 11-10 today. I'm Ryan Baldwin on WBAP from 96.7 and 13-10 The Ticket.
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1: Good morning. It's 6:38. Among our top stories, Carmelo Anthony has hired a new team of lawyers to look at the trial and see if there were any errors in the trial. That's what they're looking for in an appeal. It was expected after being sentenced to 35 years. I would be looking for any lawyer possible to file an appeal for anything that they can possibly get my conviction overturned and get me a new trial.
25: It's a standard thing
1: to have done. But they've hired they're very upfront about this, saying it's a pro bono team. They're all working free.
25: Okay,
1: so
25: good.
1: I'm not sure why.
25: Very good.
1: All right, then we have Governor Abbott talking about data centers.
21: Data centers must bring their own power. They must reuse their own water, and they must reduce electricity costs for residential customers as well as small business customers. Those are bottom line expectations.
1: I don't know if that's going to make any difference. Yeah. A lot of people don't like the data centers to be in their neighborhood anyway.
25: You know, I saw a post yesterday, as I'm trying to pull up my email here, in Fort Worth, I guess it's kind of a newer area, and these people bought a home, and they said, nobody told us, but directly behind them, they're putting in a data center. Nobody told them, and they've purchased a home. Now, I received an email from someone named Robin that said, good morning, I live in Lavon, Texas, which is in Collin County. It's a beautiful little town. Mm-hmm. Our lovely city council is entertaining, these are the words, the idea of a data center in our community. At a grassroots level, we are putting together a group to help keep this from happening. See the attached flyer for it. I'm hoping blah, blah, blah, and so on and so forth. And so it's everywhere. But that's a very rural area, right?
1: Yeah.
25: like picturesque, beautiful. Some houses even have space out back for your horses, you know. It's lovely. And so to think you're going to have some monstrosity out there the size of, I don't know, a gajillion football fields.
1: Do they have to put them where they're putting them? I guess my question, when I hear about these data centers in the little cities, you know, look, this is going to drive my electricity cost up. This is going to drive my water bill. We don't have enough water. You're going to, et cetera. My thought is, you know, if you want to be a good corporate citizen, why don't you build out in West Texas where there's 300 miles of Flintstones backdrop?
25: Yeah.
1: And nobody would be bothered by that. And you won't have, they'll be thrilled to have you out there. Because there's nothing there.
25: That's the thing that no one can figure out. And why are they putting them where they are? Like you said, in these really picturesque places, farmland for miles. I mean, and not just Texas. It's happening really all over the U.S., but I would say particularly in the South, Southwest, although you do hear of some up north. Again, picturesque. We had one clip from a woman who'd been in her family home. She bought her family home. It's on land, I think, in Georgia. Mm-hmm. And they're using eminent domain to slice through there to put up these lines and stuff, and no one has a say. All the city councils, it seems, are bought and paid for, or county people, or whoever it is, and they're just getting the green light. You know, a handful of people are deciding what is going to happen in these people's communities. It's a strange time.
1: Yeah. Well, I've never been to a data center. I get an email from a gentleman who works at one. He said there's a lot of misinformation about that. He's not working. They're building it right now.
25: Mm-hmm.
1: But he said there's a lot of misinformation, especially about the water issue and the power issues.
25: Right. I go straight to the videos and posts and emails. Thank you for that, Robin. From people themselves who are posting, you know, look at this, and it's the dead of night, and then all you see are lights, it's the dead of night, and you hear this hum, right? Or they open their faucets and the water is brown. Like, that's real. That's not made up. These are people reaching out for help and screaming at the top of their lungs.
2: You know what? Well, it could be kind of nice if we have somebody listening that lives by one. Go out with a recorder, record that hum. Send it to us. I'd like to hear that.
25: I've seen a few videos of it, and it's one gentleman and his wife in Glen Rose. They retired out. They're beautiful. I love Glen Rose.
2: I do too. It's fantastic.
26: Well, that won't be necessary. They're building one right across the street from you.
25: Yeah.
2: Oh, really? Yeah. Okay.
25: They approved it. And I saw their video, and it was the hum, and he was like, "This is it. These are our golden years."
1: Can they not soundproof this building? I mean, for goodness sakes, you're spending $1 billion on these data centers. Can you not add a little bit of foam to the walls?
25: I don't know if it's that easy, Ernesto.
1: Somebody's got to do something.
25: The foamy walls. I don't know.
1: Something like that. Well, yeah. just a thought. But it seems like they could do that if they really wanted to. All right, coming up at 6:47, World Cup fans from around the world are seeing a different America than they were promised on their television. 6:41, traffic and weather with Julie DeHarty.
0: Still completely shut down if you're in Lewisville this morning, headed south on 35. The closure is between 121, the Sam Rayburn, and the Bush Turnpike. So you're backed up 30, 40 minutes through there, almost back to corporate now. You could use Business 121 in Denton Tap, MacArthur, or the Express Lane to get around this thing. Now, they did just clear up our problem on the North Loop eastbound at Boulevard 26. Still seeing some delays from Beach over to 377 for about 5 to 10 minutes. Two lanes still blocked, 287 southbound Cannondale Sublet. That's about a 5 to 10 minute delay. And we do have a wreck if you're traveling through Rome this morning. This is 114 eastbound at Swensum. And so this is backing us up to 287. That's going to take you about 20 minutes to get around. Our next update within 10 minutes with WBAP's First Traffic on the Ones. I'm Julie DeHarty.
26: From the WBAP On-Time Experts 24-7 Weather Center, expect a high today of 96 with a heat stress index around 103, south winds 10 to 15. Low tonight, 78, high tomorrow, 97, and then a warming trend, which is going to take us to near 100 this weekend. Right now, 78 in Fort Worth, 80 in Dallas. I'm meteorologist Brad Barton.
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39: For years, we've been talking about both the positive and negative effects of being on social media. And I would say, by and large, for older adults, social media is net positive. Not all positive, but net positive. Helps them keep in touch with friends and stay social. But for younger people, social media use, especially heavy use, tends to be net negative. In fact, according to this year's World Happiness Report, youth who use social media more than 5 hours a day reported a lower level of well-being. And researchers who study this sort of thing found that many teens wish these platforms didn't even exist, and yet they can't seem to stop using them. Experts we talked to largely suggested two things. Ideally, along with your friend group, take some time offline. Also, try to recurate your algorithm so it shows you posts that'll make you feel good. I'm Dr. Sanjay Gupta, helping you live a better life.
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42: Thanks for joining us. It is 6:48 on the Wednesday WBAP Morning News. Live right now on the Clarity Windows and Doors Newsline, we say good morning to Sheila Rondeau, marketing strategist, CEO of Mog XP. You've worked with countless Fortune 500 brands across multiple industries. And we want to talk to you about the World Cup fans from around the world. And they are just absolutely blown over by all things American. I mean, they're talking about the Waffle House like it's a five-star restaurant. Sheila, have you ever seen anything like this? This is great stuff.
43: This is fabulous. This puts us on a stage and allows us to do so many things and change so many minds and hearts.
1: That's what I think is the important part is a lot of folks are posting things of what they had been told, what they expected, and what the reality is. And maybe this can turn things around in terms of just relations with other nations.
43: It does. We're basically in a position where we get a chance to to represent our brand. And when I say brand, us as a nation, who we are, how we live, how we treat people, everything from tourism to our restaurants and our grocery stores.
0: You know, this interesting because I've traveled in that part of the world where a lot of these folks are from, and they do have the same types of things that we have. I'm just curious, why is it that they're seeing it in such a different light here?
43: It's at such a different scale. The grocery stores, whether it's South America or in Europe, the grocery stores tend to be much smaller. For us, our grocery stores just keep getting larger and larger. And there's such a selection that in a capitalist society, we are allowed to have as many brands as we can representing the same food product or the same consumer good, where there's a limit on the shelf space. And when it comes to food, we just have such a variety, being the melting pot that we are.
42: Yeah, it seems like we don't necessarily have a PR problem. We have a media problem.
43: We have. And at this point, we have a chance to be on the stage. We can put our best foot forward, and we have been. And our guests from around the world are loving what they're seeing.
0: Do you think that in all of the people who come to the U.S. for the World Cup, there is an entrepreneur among them who will say, you know what, this is an incredibly good idea. I'm going to do this over there.
43: It very likely could be, if there are the opportunities for them. In a lot of countries, there aren't these opportunities. The other thing I see is the opportunity to bring American brands to those countries that help us, one, change their lives a little bit, and it helps our economy grow.
0: If I had the brand that I wanted to own and distribute to Europe, I would get the patent for ranch dressing.
42: Oh, goodness, yes. Yes.
43: Yes. What a great sampling opportunity. They are getting a breath into their brand that they haven't seen in decades.
0: Yeah.
42: That's awesome.
0: Interesting.
42: That and gravy. They're drinking it by the cup.
0: Yeah.

0: Sam Rayburn over to the Bush Turnpike. And now you're backing up toward corporate, so that's going to be close to an hour to get through. You could use Business 121 to Denton Tap as an alternate, or MacArthur as an alternate, or the Express Lane if you want to pay. 287 southbound Kennendale Sublet, still a couple of lanes blocked. That's going to be 15 minutes at least to get through. And we do have this accident in Rome, 114 eastbound at Swensum. So this is backing up to 287. That's going to take you almost a half hour. Our next update within 10 minutes with WBAP's First Traffic on the Ones. I'm Julie DeHardy.
1: From the WBAP On-Time Experts 24-7 Weather Center, summer is here with both barrels. Mostly sunny, breezy, warm and humid today with a high of 96. Winds out of the south 10 to 15. Clear and warm tonight, low 78. Tomorrow, sunny, breezy, and hot with a high of 97. And the heat stress is going to be around 100 tomorrow afternoon. And then we pop up to highs near 100 Friday, Saturday, and Sunday. Right now, 79 in Fort Worth, 80 degrees in Dallas. I'm meteorologist Brad Barton.
2: 6:53, that means it's time for Hal J. And Hal's got gas.
3: Yes, I do. And let me pull everybody's figure right now.
2: All right.
4: Let her rip,
3: okay,
4: Hal.
3: Here's what I want to say. There's controversy in gas pricing this morning.
5: There is controversy in everything. Is a brewing.
3: And I know it. And when I drove in this morning, the QT was $3.15 a gallon. I-30 Westmoreland. But then you go in and do a little research here on online at WBAP.com. You can go there and go to the news drop down and go to the pump watch. But, well, we'll start in Grand Prairie on Southwest Parkway, racetrack there at $2.59. I've had a couple of emails, or we've had a couple of emails that said that's wrong. That's not right.
4: I agree.
5: Oh.
3: But I can say that all I want, but I have no way to prove it.
4: Well, I just...
3: I don't have a way. Do you know a way?
5: If you're driving right by, let us know.
3: Yeah.
5: Morning news at WBAP.com. Well,
4: take a picture.
5: Thank you, Monty.
4: Yeah, I got... here's one, for example. Here's a racetrack on Harry Hines.
3: Okay.
4: 313. A gallon mid-grade is 353. Premium gallon is, if you have to ask, you can't afford it.
3: What's the address on Harry Hines?
4: 9620 Harry Hines.
3: Okay. If you would have allowed me to continue,
4: well, I didn't want to. I just wanted to interrupt you.
3: Goodness, I would have said $2.69 at that same place.
4: Oh my!
3: That's what Gas Buddy's reporting.
5: Did you refresh your screen?
3: Yes.
6: It sounds like Gas Buddy has joined the Tartan Army and they're drinking themselves.
3: That's what they've done.
7: All right, I think I have an idea on why it's so low. I went to my racetrack app, and on my racetrack app, you can see exactly how much per gallon a certain store has, right? I wonder if they're not counting, if it's not 87. I think it's just, what's the lowest there?
3: 87 would be the lowest.
7: No, oh, yeah. E85.
4: Ethanol.
3: E85. We had an email about ethanol.
7: E85 is around that price.
3: Well, if they're saying ethanol price, they're not specifically saying these are ethanol prices. They're just saying the lowest gas price.
6: Give me a jug of ethanol.
7: The lowest price,
3: Okay, well, maybe it's a crazy an ethanol price.
7: That's an idea.
5: We don't want them to start drinking the ethanol. No.
3: Okay, well, let's see. Racetrack.
6: Racetrack,
3: Arlington, Denton, Mansfield, or Arlington and Denton racetracks are reporting $2.59, so maybe that is ethanol.
4: Okay.
5: All right. Well, I've got y'all all beat in Hooterville at 306. You make fun of me all you want about where I live, but it's 309.
3: Yeah.
5: Got you beat.
4: I got 324 near Stately Brown Manor in Plano.
5: That's right.
3: I filled up
4: gold leaf in it
3: 2 days ago. I don't know what it was. I think it was about 315.
5: Oh.
4: All right. Well, it's coming down.
5: Come
4: that's
5: to
4: positive,
5: Hooterville, gas up, come say hi, and then get on the road.
3: Now, we can create another controversy by saying since the Straits of Hormuz are controlled by us, how long, we need to ask questions, how long will it be before the prices get back down to where we accept them?
4: I don't know.
5: And what will we accept, Hal J? What will we accept, people?
4: I'll accept 48 cents a gallon.
5: Thank you.
4: That's it.
3: I don't know. We're going to be doing this segment, though. Bruce, our boss, told us until prices get down to $1.50 a gallon.
5: We are. So enjoy.
3: Yeah, we're going to be doing this for several years to come.
5: Hal's got a lot of gas.
4: Coming up at 7:07, it turns out it's not just people in America talking about World Cup reactions. Overseas, they're doing it too.
5: Yeah, and straight ahead, we have an update on the missing giraffe in Texas. You don't want to miss that. Monty Cook has that and the rest of your 7 o'clock news next.
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5: A Better Life with Dr. Sanjay Gupta.
6: Osteoporosis affects millions of people in the United States and around the world. It's a disease that basically causes someone's bones to become weak, brittle, and porous, which can increase their risk of fractures. Now, the good news here is there are things you can do other than, or in addition to, taking medications to prevent fractures before it's too late. One is to up your intake of calcium and vitamin D. You also want to eat more protein. One functional medicine dietitian told us that that helps build muscle, and if you're building muscle strength, then you are also building bone strength. You want to be mindful of your workouts. The best ways to build bone density, one therapist told us, are going to be resistance exercises like lifting weights, and also exercises that make your bones take a bit of an impact, such as jumping or even running, just loading the bones a little bit more. I'm Dr. Sanjay Gupta, helping you live a better life.
7: How did I lose weight? 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
0: From the WBAP On Time Experts 24/7 Weather Center, today mostly sunny, breezy, warm, and humid with a high of 96. Low tonight 78. Tomorrow sunny, breezy, and hot with a high of 97. Friday up to 98. This weekend even hotter. Right now it's 78 degrees in Fort Worth, 79 in Dallas. I'm meteorologist Brad Barton.
10: News brought to you by Visionary Wellness and Imaging. President Trump claims the Strait of Hormuz is fully open, even as the status of the agreement with Iran appears uncertain. Fox Business's Edward Lawrence with the latest.
11: The president defending the negotiations that are going on in Iran, and he says they're going very well. He does say the Strait of Hormuz is open, but American warships will remain in place even though the U.S. blockade has been lifted. Now, on True Social, the president saying that Iran will not get any money that can be used to sow chaos in the Middle East again. He adds that the money and or sanctions that the U.S. Treasury is releasing goes in escrow controlled by the USA and will be used for the purchase of food and medical supplies exclusively from the United States, including corn, wheat, and soybeans from our great American farmers. Now, in the Oval Office yesterday, the president says that his red lines will be met.
10: Iran continues to deny many of the president's claims about the agreement. On Monday, the Speaker of the Parliament of Iran insisted the Strait of Hormuz will be managed by Iran following international laws. They also rejected President Trump's claim that nuclear inspectors will be allowed into the country. A giraffe who escaped from a Texas ranch this week has been found safe. Gracie escaped from Cedar Hollow Ranch, which is about 90 miles northwest of San Antonio. The owner says they've had giraffes at the ranch for at least 30 years. Gracie was able to get out of a gate and wandered away. It's unclear if their $5,000 reward led to the capture. The 2026 NBA draft got underway last night. Fox's Tony Genualdo with the recap.
12: The Washington Wizards selected BYU's A.J. DeBonso with the first overall pick of the 2026 NBA draft. DeBonso led the NCAA in scoring last season, averaging 26 points per game. The Utah Jazz picked Kansas's Darren Peterson second, and the Memphis Grizzlies took AP Player of the Year Cameron Boozer from Duke at three. The national champion Michigan Wolverines had three players go in the top half of the draft. Forward Merez Johnson Jr. got drafted ninth overall by the Dallas Mavericks, who just hired former Michigan coach Dusty May to become their next head coach. The Golden State Warriors picked AP All-American Yaxel Endeborg at 11, and the Oklahoma City Thunder got center Adai Mara at 12. Tony Genualdo, Fox News.
10: 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Google is investing $75 million in film studio A24 to develop AI-powered filmmaking tools. The two sides have agreed to a deal that will have the studio work with Google's DeepMind unit. It will give A24 access to AI research and infrastructure, while DeepMind's researchers will create new workflows with the studio. The deal does not include access to A24's content library. Keep connected to DFW for the latest on the situation in the Middle East. 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
14: Michigan's Morez Johnson Jr. goes ninth in the NBA draft to the Mavs. The forward talks about what he and new head coach Dusty May bring from the Wolverines.
15: Coach Dusty had us very close last year. That was the closest team I've ever been a part of. And I know Coach May going to focus on defense and bringing defense to the Mavs. He was the number one defensive team in the country last year. I can't wait to lock in with my brothers.
14: Mavs also select Spain forward Sergio De La Rea in the first round and have a second round pick tonight. The consensus top three players go 1, 2, and 3 to start off the NBA draft. Wizards take A.J. DeBonso from BYU, and Grizzlies round out the top three with Cameron Boozer out of Duke. Despite a late-inning surge, the Rangers still fall to the Marlins 6-4. Brandon Nimmo hits his eighth homer of the year, attempting to spark a rally. Series finale at 11:10 this morning. I'm Ryan Baldwin on WBAP from 96.7 at 13:10 The Ticket.
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10: Among our top stories, we're getting a lot of feedback from visitors from around the world here for the World Cup, and they are talking about it overseas as well. This is morning radio in Glasgow. They love the Tartan Army over there as much as we love them over here.
20: Yeah. I think that the Tartan Army have done more for Scotland and American relations than any government official could ever do. Could ever do. The only problem that we've got with this is that every American is in love with Scotland, even more so than ever before.
21: So they're all going to want to come over to Scotland next year.
20: Which is great for our economy, it's great for Scotland. However, they're going to turn up and expect us all to be wearing football tops,
21: and kilts,
20: and playing bagpipes. They're going to get a shock, they're going to get a wee shock that that's not how we live. But that's what they're going to expect. And they're also going to expect to see everything, or all of us, be wearing traffic cones on our head. There's lots of traffic cones on people's heads in America as well. But I do think that we've done brilliantly. Scotland's has always been a brilliant wee country. It is the best wee country on the planet.
21: I heard a person in Boston, and they said they brought the fun back to Boston.
20: Yes.
21: And I was like, that's nice. That
22: I think it is. See, watching the videos at home, it does make you really proud. It's a bit like, do you remember when you were younger and you would go on a school trip and they'd be like, remember, you're not just representing yourself, you're representing the school.
20: Yeah, yes.
22: It's a bit like, remember, you're representing the whole of Scotland, not just yourself. And I think the Tartan Army have done us so proud.
20: Oh,
10: they really have.
23: I can't get enough.
10: Yeah, they're...
23: Honest to goodness, I cannot get enough of this.
10: Everybody's kind of taking on the Scots. They're rooting for them. I think they're playing... they have one more game, Brazil. But if they lose it, they're out. They'll be heading home.
24: To win that one to move forward, because they're in third place in Group C.
10: Yeah.
23: Oh, I hope they win.
24: And Brazil and Morocco both have 4 points. So
23: we want them to stay here as long as humanly possible, because they're the most fun. Like, really, not just them, but all of them who are coming over and falling in love with America. It's my new favorite show to watch.
24: Another question I had was, do all Scots dive into pools full of gold and swim around, or is that just Scrooge McDuck?
10: I think that's just Scrooge McDuck,
24: okay.
10: Yeah.
24: Well, I was just checking. I didn't know.
23: And the traffic cone on the head thing, I had to look that up, but that is like a weird tradition that got started late in the night one time in the 80s.
10: Where would you rather than put it?
23: I don't know.
10: If you're going to do something with a...
24: Oh, lad, I don't know where you've been, but I see you won first prize.
23: I saw a video of a gentleman yesterday. He tried biscuits and gravy for the first time.
10: Yeah.
23: And once he had peeled his eyes back from the top of his head after they rolled back there, he then picked up the little cup of gravy and proceeded to drink it. I don't guess anyone told him you're not supposed to do that.
24: Hey, we've all ordered gravy as a beverage before.
10: Tell me, there are some places where the gravy is good enough that you can do that.
23: I mean, he chugged the thing. It was beautiful.
10: It's well worth it. Now, here's a Scottish man. He does not have command of the English language like he needs.
25: I'm going to tell you a story about the most embarrassing thing that happened to me when I was in your country.
23: Oh, okay, no.
25: I went into a gym to sign up for a day pass. The wee lady behind the counter says, okay, you just need to fill in this form, and it was filled in with pencil, okay? Now, I just need to put my email address, my address, all that stuff. And I put in my email address in the address, and the address in the email address bit, and I was like, oh, I've actually put it in the wrong part. Do you have a wee rubber so I can rub it out? Little did I know that in America, a rubber is not a rubber, like an eraser. It's an eraser. So I've just said to somebody, if you got, like, basically a condom, which for anybody from Scotland, a rubber is like your Johnny's condoms. If you got a rubber so I can rub it out? So she looked at me absolutely mortified, shocked, like, confused. What is this Scottish man saying to me? So we had a wee bit of a laugh after that, but...
23: A wee bit of a laugh, you think?
24: That's awesome.
23: I worked with a guy at the PD, a gentleman. Sorry, he was an assistant chief. His first name was Randy. And then he was introduced to a new hire we had had. She was from the UK. And he said, "Nice to meet you. I'm Randy." Which to
24: yeah,
23: him,
24: baby. Yeah.
23: She was shocked. She was like, "Oh, my gosh." But that's his actual name. Oh, it has a different connotation.
1: Randy. All right. I understand that getting pissed over there is not being angry.
24: No.
1: It's being drunk.
24: It's correct.
23: Oh,
1: yeah.
23: Okay.
1: So you got to be careful.
23: Yes, but you do.
1: Let's go out and get pissed. I'm pissed now. I see how much I had to pay for parking? All right, coming up at 7:17. You remember him from Channel 8?
23: Oh, yeah.
1: Brett Ship is here. He's going to be in the studio. He has something new called the Ship Channel. We'll tell you all about it. But right now, let's tell you all about traffic and weather on the ones. It's 7:11. Here's Julie DeHarty.
2: Completely shut down. Tanker accident in the overnight is the problem. 35 southbound between 121 the Sam Rayburn and 190 the Bush Turnpike. You're back to corporate. That's going to be 30 to 40 minutes to get through. If you're looking for an alternate, you could use MacArthur or you could use Denton Tap and then cut back over at Sandy Lake or Beltline. We also have a problem for you southbound 75 El Dorado Parkway. This is in the left lane. Traffic's already back up about 15 minutes or so. And then we have an accident on 114. This is in the Trophy Club Westlake area. They are on the left shoulder eastbound 114. So it's a slow roll from 170 for a good 5, maybe 10 minutes. Our next update within 10 minutes with WBAP's first traffic on the ones. I'm Julie DeHarty.
0: WBAP weather for Milestone Heating, AC Plumbing, Electrical, and more. We got up to a balmy 95 degrees yesterday, and then we had yesterday afternoon and evening some fairly strong thunderstorms off to the northwest and northeast of us. Even had some tornado warnings up in the panhandle. But everything's pretty quiet right now. There's one more storm complex that's working its way across Oklahoma. I don't think that's going to do anything here. I think they'll also tend to weaken. Our high today, 96. It'll give us a heat stress index of 103 in the shade. South winds 10 to 15 will help a little bit. Clear and warm, 78 tonight. I have 97 tomorrow, 98 Friday, and then going for the gold, going for 100 both Friday and Saturday. No significant chance of rain after today. Right now, currently 78 degrees in Fort Worth, 79 in Dallas. 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
1: 718. Thanks so much for joining us on WBAP, the morning news. Hal J., Carla Marion, and Ernie Brown. And in the studio with us is, I want to say Channel 8 legend, but broadcasting legend for himself. Sure.
26: Yes, I've got the intro.
1: Oh, you okay. Got the intro?
26: I've got the intro.
1: Do it.
26: Because I've been working on this, like I said, 30 seconds or so. So here we go. There are good ships. There are wood ships. There are ships that sail the seas. But the best ship is Brett's ship when he's here on BAP.
27: I'm going to cry. I am going to cry.
28: That's beautiful. Can I get that in writing?
26: No, you know.
28: I love that.
26: I'll sell it to you. Yeah,
28: but you know what? It's such an honor to be in this studio with friends. We don't want to bore people, but all of us in here go so far back.
1: Yep.
28: You know, 5-6 years?
1: Yeah.
28: Ernie, you and I, 1980, JCS in Nacogdoches, Texas, blah, blah, blah. Brad Barton
1: together.
28: I've grown up loving, admiring, and trying to emulate as a young broadcaster, and it is an honor. Carla, all your work, your bodies of work has been amazing, and it's an honor to be here.
1: And then there's Hal. So anyway, what we got to do... So Brett, you have something new called... The Ship Channel.
29: The Ship Channel. That's brilliant.
1: All right. Tell, what are you working on right now?
28: Well, I work on a lot of things. People hire me. You know what I do mostly is I fight City Hall.
29: Mm-hmm.
28: Because I covered Dallas City Hall for 30 years, starting in 1991. One of my first investigative stories when I came to Channel 4 in Dallas was corruption at City Hall, corruption at DISD. But I have literally been walking the halls, talking to people, interviewing politicians, unearthing, you know, corruption in City Hall since 1991. And oh, guess where I am today, all day?
1: City Hall?
28: Fighting City Hall. That's right.
1: Yeah.
28: That's
1: kind of
28: what
1: now?
28: I do.
29: Well, this is a big to-do, and it's going to affect a lot of people. Some people might think, oh, it's just a bridge.
28: Okay, first we had this imbroglio and still have over let's tear down City Hall.
29: Yes.
28: And the story behind all that. And don't forget, City Hall... pawning and tearing it down and demolishing whatever started in the back room a year and a half ago.
29: Really?
28: And really came out because it was forced out. The folks at City Hall, city staff working on the deal to get rid of City Hall were doing it quietly. At the same time, they were also working on building a new convention center.
29: Mm-hmm.
28: And In doing so, they realized they were going to have to move the convention center and plop it right down on top of the Jefferson Boulevard bridge into downtown, the only major thoroughfare, three lanes, zip into downtown on the west side of downtown, the only one. The plan being voted on today is to totally shut it down, and nobody knows about it. Just like the City Hall scandal, it's all been done behind closed doors. In fact, I was digging around the other day, and I found a document from November 2 years ago in 24 called Jefferson Boulevard Viaduct Modification Realignment Engineering Services, and this is it. They knew back in November 13th of 2024 that they were planning on shutting down Jefferson. And you know when people found out? When I got out on the bridge and told them the other day.
29: Nobody
28: we're
29: knew.
28: Out there with banners
29: Nobody
28: and
29: knew.
28: Flyers. Nobody knew. They still call it, they still don't know.
26: Is this the $600 million project
28: yes,
26: that you're talking about?
28: Yes, you got it. Okay. Here's what they do. They say, we put it on the ground, but if you make us put it back up in the air, which is the original design to put it back up in the air, if you do that, that's going to cost us an extra $600 million.
26: Oh, yeah. That's it, yeah.
28: I say that is, I have documents here to prove that that ain't correct. That they have known for some time that they wanted the bridge to go away. And now they're saying, we'll figure out a realignment that'll make everybody happy.
29: Oh, so there is no plan B yet?
28: Their plan B sucks.
1: Oh. All right, hang on. We got to stop.
28: Their plan
1: we gotta
28: B sucks.
1: We got to get some traffic and weather information. Julie DeHarty standing by. Brett Shipp's in the studio with us.
2: Big wreck in Louisville. We had a tanker explode and burn completely to the ground. Lots of cleanup. And if you're traveling on I-35, it's shut down. This is southbound from 121 to Sam Rayburn over to 190. You're looking at a 30-40 minute backup. 75 southbound El Dorado Parkway. The left lane's blocked, and that's about 25 minutes. And we're still on the left shoulder, 114 eastbound. This is right in the Westlake area, and everybody's slow from 170 for about 5 minutes. Our next update within 10 minutes with WBAP's first traffic on the ones. I'm Julie DeHarty.
0: From the WBAP On-Time Experts 24-7 Weather Center, mostly sunny, breezy, warm, and humid with a high about 96 this afternoon. It'll feel like 103 in the shade. Tonight, low 79, sunny, breezy, and hot tomorrow with a high of 97 up to 98 on Friday. We're done with the rain, but the heat is just getting started. Right now, 78 degrees in Fort Worth, 79 in Dallas. I'm meteorologist Brad Barton.
1: All right, Brett Shipp's in the studio. He was just telling us why something sucked.
29: Yes, please continue.
28: Okay, here's what sucked is the cover-up. We believe that they were concocting this plan to tear down City Hall in a back room with developers and city staff. Well, earlier in January of this year, Councilmember Chad West figured out something, and he put together a timeline, and he says January 21st, staff just presented an update on the convention center, and there's no mention of the rerouting of Jefferson. He said he had been tipped off that staff was making changes. This is January of this year. Remember, I told you a second ago, they knew they were going to do this in 2024. I was tipped off that staff was making changes to the convention center plans that could impact the viaducts. A week later, staff refused to provide information. I requested emails pertaining to the convention center and its impact on the viaducts. And then a month later, after my records request, staff finally informed me of what they were doing. That was just a few months ago. And then the rest of the council found out. But we're just now finding out about something they planned to do 2 years ago. And that is not fair to the commuters coming across that bridge.
29: And you say 20,000 people are impacted by this?
28: Yeah, and you know where they're coming from? They're coming from southern Dallas. Mm-hmm. You know what these people look like?
0: Yeah.
28: They're minorities. And I stopped them. The last 4 days I've been out on the bridge handing out flyers. They're rolling down. They don't have a clue. Wow. Kevin, you were there. They don't have a clue. They're wearing their uniforms, going to work. They rely on that bridge, and this city is about to turn its back on these people who live in South Oak Cliff and live in Duncanville and live in DeSoto, and they rely on this bridge.
1: There's no plan. There is a history of that, though. Southern Dallas has always kind of gotten the short shrift.
29: Okay. Yeah, I'm a native Dallasite here, and I can tell you, I mean, it's nothing new to hear that the city council is turning their backs on a certain group of people who doesn't necessarily speak up.
28: This is so blatant.
29: Yeah.
28: It is so in your face. It is shameful.
26: But
28: it is shameful what they're about to do.
26: Okay, but is this out of sight, out of mind, or is this racism?
28: It's all of the above.
26: All of the above?
28: It's all of the above, because it's easier to pull it over on people who aren't paying a total of attention, who are used to being cut out of stuff.
29: Right.
26: Yeah.
28: They're used to being having their you know, the city's back turned on them, and they're doing, I mean, they're about to do it again today. Yeah. I feel like this vote is going to be to close the bridge today.
29: Yeah. And
26: what else is new?
28: So
29: they close the bridge and boom, that's it.
28: Well, what they'll do is they'll close it close to downtown to start building the convention center right on top of the bridge.
26: Well, I don't foresee you being invited to the Christmas party for the city council this year.
1: No, I'm going to go.
28: You know what? As an investigative journalist in this town for 25 years, I'm okay with that. Okay. Yeah. I'm used to that. And I'm not done investigating this. I have more information that hadn't come out that will.
29: Brett, what is it with Dallas? I mean, again, as a native, I feel like I can say these things, but it was always scandal after scandal after scandal after, from the school board to the county commissioners to the city council. And you look at Fort Worth and just
1: seems pretty quiet over there.
29: Quietly going along, minding its business, doing great things.
1: Not perfect,
29: but why is that? It's always confounded me.
28: Ernie, bring up a good point. It does seem like Fort Worth is so absent of this kind of scandal.
29: Yes.
28: And I don't know if it's just people not paying attention in Fort Worth or they're just a better place to run government. Carla, the answer to your question is, I think most big cities have their problems like this, but I think it's an absolute absence. It's as bad now as I've ever seen it. And I think it's an absence of leadership. I think it's an absence of direction.
29: I think it's an
28: absence of courage, ethical and moral courage to lead for the people and rather suck up to the developers and do what's easy, what's convenient. How about represent the people?
29: Does it fall squarely on the mayor's desk?
28: A lot of this does. Okay. You know, the argument now is should we go back to, or should we go to a strong mayor form of government?
1: Yeah.
28: That debate has been rekindled. I guarantee you, if this bridge gets shut down and City Hall gets demolished, we will eventually, and not quickly, go to a different form of government. Because people are upset about this.
1: Well, Brett, you got to find something that you have passion for. I'm concerned about you.
26: My goodness.
29: Or maybe a hobby. How do you unwind?
1: Woodworking or whittling, maybe. And there.
28: You know what I'm excited about? The Dallas Wings.
29: Are you?
26: Have y'all been keeping up with them? Yeah, me too. I'm a huge fan. I'm a huge fan.
28: They are killing it. And they're on the TV now.
26: Yeah.
28: And Paige Beckers and Fudd, the new the first round pick they got.
26: Oh,
28: this
26: year. Yeah.
28: Fudd. Yeah, they're great. They're fun to watch.
1: All right. Brett, we're out of time, man.
28: Let's go. Where are we going next?
1: Find, it's called the Ship Channel. Where do we find that?
28: ShipChannel.com.
1: Okay.
28: TheShipChannel.com.
1: That's easy.
28: Right. I post all my videos there that I push out.
1: Okay.
28: They're all there. On
29: two
28: my,
29: P's, right?
28: Two P's.
29: Two P's, people.
28: TheShipChannel.com.
29: Right.
28: I love you guys.
29: We
28: thanks
29: love
28: for having
29: you
28: me
29: back.
28: On. It's
29: Thank
28: been fun.
29: You.
1: We'll have you back, definitely.
28: Yes. You better.
29: With an update, too.
28: Yes. An update. Mm-hmm.
29: Thank you.
1: All right. We'll tell you about traffic and weather coming up here in just a few moments. And gray divorces are becoming more common as older couples are saying, screw this, I'm out of here.
29: Straight ahead, a North Texas Fire Department celebrating its 100th anniversary.
28: Number,
29: Monty's going to tell you which one. He's also going to have the rest of your 7:30 news next.

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4: On the ones.
6: All shut down in Louisville. This has been going on for hours. Burned up tanker truck there, 35 southbound. At 121 over to the Bush Turnpike is the closure. You're looking at about 30, 45 minutes to get through there. And then 75 southbound at El Dorado, they just cleared this accident. Traffic's still backed up at least 20 minutes. And the Wreck and Trophy Club is on the left shoulder, 114 eastbound Trophy Club Drive, so give yourself an extra five. Our next update within 10 minutes with WBAP's first traffic on the ones. I'm Julie Hardy.
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9: From the WBAP On-Time Experts 24-7 Weather Center, mostly sunny, breezy, humid, with a high of 96 this afternoon. It'll feel like 103 in the shade. We'll have some clouds around, though. And tonight will be down to about 78 degrees. Tomorrow, sunny, breezy, and hot with a high of 97, low 78. Friday, we start really getting serious on the heat with a high of 98 degrees. Gusty south winds all day Friday, up to 30 miles per hour. And that's going to drive our temperatures to 100 both Saturday and Sunday. Right now, 78 degrees in Fort Worth, 79 in Dallas. I'm meteorologist Brad Barton.
5: Inspectors for the International Atomic Energy Agency are prepared to inspect nuclear facilities in Iran, even though Iran has denied it. Fox's Trey Yinks reporting from Tel Aviv.
10: The head of the IAEA said today there will be inspections of Iranian nuclear facilities, marking a major milestone in the negotiations between the United States and Iran. He indicated that locating that highly enriched uranium remains a top priority. While the timeline is unclear, this statement shows that while Iran says one thing publicly, there are clear agreements behind the scenes. President Trump was asked about the Iranian denial yesterday.
11: They know they're wrong. They told us inside, and we have it down, 100% inspections. And if they were right, I'd cancel the meetings right now.
10: The president's remarks come as more vessels are passing through the Strait of Hormuz, with millions of barrels of crude oil exiting the Persian Gulf each day.
5: President Trump warns he will do what he has to if Iran doesn't honor their commitments with the U.S. The Richardson Fire Department will host a community event celebrating its 100th anniversary at Fire Headquarters Station 1 this weekend. Clayton Neville with details.
12: The event will recognize a century of service dating back to April 9th of 1926, when Richardson established its first fire department with 20 volunteers, a used pickup truck, and donated equipment. Over the past 100 years, the department's grown into a modern all-hazards public safety agency. It's earned the prestigious ISO Class 1 rating, and the ceremony set for Saturday morning at 10. Clayton Neville, WBAP News.
5: A New York City high school senior who admitted to a cruel crime has been sentenced in federal court. Fox's Tom Rigotti with the story.
13: 19-year-old Chaim Carrero admitted to setting a fire that severely burned a homeless man on the subway last December, leaving him with permanent extensive scarring and disfigurement. Tuesday, Carrero was sentenced to 5.5 years in prison. The government requested 8 years. Prosecutors say Carrero tried to kill a sleeping homeless man by burning him alive and leaving him trapped on a moving subway car. Carrero's lawyer pointed to her client having a troubled childhood, starting when his parents abandoned him at the hospital shortly after he was born. In New York, Tom Rigotti, Fox News.
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14: West Texas Intermediate crude oil falls below $71 a barrel in pre-market trading, down $2.27. That's actually the lowest price for oil since Epic Fury began. The Dow up 59 points, 51,700 at the open. NASDAQ rebounding 2/3 of a percent. It was a huge tech smackdown yesterday. The NASDAQ was down 3% to close yesterday. Micron and Toast leading the rebound up 4%, and FedEx getting smacked by 7%. Spencer McGowan, News Talk 820 and 93.3 FM WBAP.
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0: The Michigan Mavericks in full effect with Dusty May, the new head coach in Dallas, and Morez Johnson Jr. selected ninth overall. Mavs GM Mike Schmidt's excited to have the pair in Dallas.
15: The familiarity piece is going to be huge. It's obviously a very unique situation to be able to play for your college coach at the NBA level, so really excited to Morez and Dusty as well.
0: Mavs also get forward from Spain, Sergio De La Rea, in the first round and still have one second-round pick today. BYU forward A.J. DeBonta, the number one pick in this year's NBA draft. DeBonta becomes the first player to lead Division I in scoring and go first in the draft since Glenn Robinson in 1994. Rangers bats can't find much off Marlins starter Sandy Alcantara in a 6-4 loss. The Cy Young winner goes 6 2/3 innings, allowing just one run. Rubber match starts up at 11:10 today. I'm Ryan Baldwin on WBAP from 96.7 and 13 in the ticket.
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4: 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Dependable traffic with Julie D. Hardy. And DFW's most accurate forecast from Chief Meteorologist Brad Barton on the ones.
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6: 7:37 this Wednesday morning. So glad to have you with us for the WBAP Morning News. Among the stories we're following, there is a woman out of Longview, right here in Texas, and you may have seen that, her post has gone viral. She says several women attacked her as she was walking to her car, leaving a place called Whiskey J's in Longview. This was June 20th, so 4 days ago, I guess last weekend. What had happened was she was attacked by people shouting, "Free Carmelo." And she says they plan to target the, this is her quote, "the smallest white girl they could find." She said she'd never met any of them. She doesn't know any of them at all. She was not interacting with them. She wasn't even looking at them. Nothing at all. She said just before 6 in the morning on Sunday the 21st, she and her best friend had gone out for a few drinks. That timing is a little weird. But anyway, she said she was going back to her car or something like that. And they attacked her, a group of women. And they were beating her up, and then her post included pictures, and they're very graphic, of her own injuries. She's, like, in a neck brace. She's bloodied up. It's hard to look at. It did happen. Longview police, according to this latest publication, are not saying much, but this really should serve as a warning that this kind of thing could happen.
16: See, I saw that story, and I always wanted, I want to know more, because it's all, you know, when you see it, and the headline is the outrage. Mm. It's an outrage. The first thing I think is, what really happened?
6: Well, you know, but still.
16: You know, it's the Jussie Smollett thing.
6: No, that one was wild. That dude made everything up there.
16: Exactly. And that's why I want to make sure. That's why the first question out of my mouth is, did this really happen
6: right. The
16: way it's being described?
6: Well, we're following it for you. So just to let you know, in case, because it has gone so viral, and it's right here in Texas, and it could serve as a warning, you know, that just walk away, whatever the case may be. And I've had that talk with my own boys, 17 and 19. I said, whatever the case may be, mm-hmm. if people are looking for trouble or this or that, just walk away.
16: All right. We also have some World Cup visitors with us, and they'll say, you're going to get fat if you go to America.
17: This is a message to all Europeans that are in America for the World Cup. There's something nobody's telling you. And frankly, I feel a moral obligation to step in. You think you're going there for soccer? No, you're not. Because the moment you land in America is when it starts. Americans will tell you, you gotta try this local place. Then it's barbecue. Then it's burgers. Then it's tacos. Then somebody introduces you to biscuits and gravy. Trust me, you'll never want to leave. Every city has its own food. Every state has different food. And every American has a recommendation. So my advice to Europeans is simple. Be prepared. Be prepared to come back considerably heavier than when you went out there. Also, pack light. Not because of souvenirs, because your jeans are entering the tournament too. And unlike your national team, there's a very good chance they won't make it through the group stage. When I tell you the food is that good in America, I have to go on a weight loss boot camp every time I come back home. You'll start finding hole-in-the-wall places and putting your body into a food coma. You'll find a Mar and Par restaurant and set yourself a 10,000-calorie challenge. And if you don't believe me, look, I'm even wearing merch from a barbecue place in America. American hospitality is just people trying to destroy you with kindness and melted cheese. And don't get me started on the free refills. All I'm saying is there's going to be a lot of Scotsmen getting their kilts remeasured when they get back to Scotland.
18: It's true. Wow. I'm telling you. I also saw a video yesterday of a lady. She was leaving Walmart and some other lady was videoing her, I guess, because she realized she was, you know, from over there. And she got in her shopping bag before she got in the car, cracked open the ranch dressing, and then drank some right out of the
16: gosh.
18: Bottle. We've created some kind of monsters.
16: What
18: I
16: is
18: think.
16: It about ranch dressing?
18: They don't have anything like it over there.
19: Again, I left Scotland at 34. I'm going home at 42.
16: All right. Well, coming up at 7:47, we'll check in with Scott Robbins from Markley, Van Camp & Robbins in the Midday Show. At 7:41 now, traffic and weather. 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
6: Quite a mess still to clean up. If you're in Lewisville, it is shut down, has been all night long. 35 southbound between 121 and the Bush Turnpike. This thing burned all the way down to the ground. It is about a 45-minute backup through there. You're back to corporate. You could actually use the express lane. You could use MacArthur or Denton Tap as an alternate. And they did clear our southbound 75 El Dorado Parkway, but it still left some slow traffic in that area. It's probably going to cost you about 5, maybe 10 minutes at this point. And I'm looking at Loop 12 Walton Walker. We have some slow traffic northbound from Davis over towards Shady Grove. That's going to take you about 15 minutes. Our next update within 10 minutes with WBAP's First Traffic on the Ones. I'm Juwiti Hardy.
9: From the WBAP On-Time Experts 24-7 Weather Center. Typical summer day here, really. Mostly sunny, breezy, warm, and humid. High in the mid-90s, maybe 96. Heat stress index up toward 103 in the shade this afternoon. Light southerly winds. Tomorrow, we'll be warm. Start off maybe 78 degrees tomorrow morning. Get up to 97 tomorrow afternoon, up to 98 on Friday, and headed for the century mark Saturday and Sunday. There is a big storm complex, another one in the Midwest, moving right now through Oklahoma. I think it will miss us. Right now we have 78 degrees in Fort Worth, 78 as well in Dallas. I'm meteorologist Brad Barton.
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18: Mark Lee Van Camp and Robbins coming up today at 11 o'clock right here on WBAP, and at 7:49 live on the Clarity Windows and Doors Newsline, Mr. Scott Robbins himself with a sneak peek of the Big Fat Wednesday show. Hi, Scott.
38: Big fat and sweaty.
16: Oh, man. I don't want to have that visual.
38: Yeah. Yeah, that's really no way to go through life, but that's unfortunately where we are sitting right now.
16: Fat, holy drunk, smoke. And stupid. Is no,
24: that's the name of a hamburger here in Texas. Let me have one of your big fat and sweaties.
38: Oh, yeah. Man, lots of sweaty. I was watching this thing this morning, and I was reading about it today. And in Europe, they've got like 40 people that have drowned trying to cool themselves. And I didn't realize in Europe only 20% of the people have air conditioning.
18: Right. So the AC, but the drowning was interesting. Do they not know how to swim either, I guess?
38: I don't know.
18: Are they passing out in the water and
38: in
18: then
38: in the water it's so hot that they I don't know. Maybe the water is hot.
18: They're
38: I don't
18: boiling
38: know.
18: Boiling to death. I don't know what's you know what the highs are that they're freaking out about? 85.
38: Yeah, I know.
18: I know. I don't get it.
38: Well, it's Europe.
18: But we're Texans.
16: Maybe it's very humid. Right. You know, 85 and humid is pretty miserable.
18: Yeah, but we're Texans, so we can deal with that.
38: That's... Yeah, you guys are used to that. Heck yeah. Being a Midwestern guy myself, I mean, we deal with this crap too. So, and it, not like you, but hey, you know, it's there. But anyway, yeah, I thought that was interesting. I mean, yeah, if I was, I can't believe, apparently it's because of building codes and things. They're like not allowed to put air conditioning in these buildings or put it in. For fear of damaging, I don't know. It's a nutty situation.
18: You know what I think it is? Communism.
24: Well, communism.
18: I mean, what else could it be?
24: What? Communism because of air conditioning?
18: No,
24: how did that happen?
18: Give them an AC for crying out loud. Okay.
38: Yeah, and only the Nepo babies get AC that are currently running the country or trying to anyway.
18: Yes, they do.
38: Three Mondami-backed candidates, by the way, survived the primaries, and they're going to win congressional seats now.
18: It's horrifying.
38: This is incredible. You know, we've been talking about this stuff for years. Like, you got to be careful. And a lot of this stuff starts when, by the time they're in grade school through, you know, that all of a sudden socialism is a great idea. So you got three more candidates, holy smokes, that are going in now. Also, I guess Jasmine Crockett and Colin Allred not attending the Texas Democratic hoopla thing.
18: Who?
24: Why?
18: Oh, right. Yes. Sorry.
24: No?
18: Sorry.
24: Yeah.
38: Mm-hmm. Jasmine's mad.
18: Yeah.
38: Because she felt like she got shortchanged, I think, and with the weirdo Tallarico. But at any rate,
16: I would think that Colin Allred would want to be there, though.
38: Yeah, apparently he doesn't. He's not going. Yeah. So
16: okay.
38: Yeah, just kind of playing stompy foot there with those guys.
16: Okay.
38: Also, did you guys get your Meraz Johnson Jr.? Is that the guy's name?
16: Yeah.
38: He seems
16: very, very happy. In fact, I got a little audio. Let me play it for you.
0: What's up, Mara fans? It's Meraz Johnson Jr. here from the University of Michigan. I'm so excited to be drafted by you guys. Can't wait to get to work. Just want you guys to know y'all gonna get a winner there.

0: The closure continues with this 18-wheeler in Lewisville. Lots of cleanup there, 35 southbound between 121, the Sam Rayburn, and the Bush Turnpike. And you're looking at 30, 40 minutes through there. If you're looking for an alternate, you can use the express lane. You could use Denton Tap, or you can use MacArthur to get around this thing. But it's going to be there for a little while. Looks like we have some road work on 161. This is going to be the northbound side right around Carrier Parkway. And traffic is backed up, not quite to 180. So that's going to take you about 15 to 20 minutes to get through. And we do have some pockets of slow traffic. That's about it here on 183 as you come off the North Loop and you head over toward 121. It's about a 10-minute trip. With our next update within 10 minutes with WBAP's First Traffic on the Ones, I'm Julie Hardy.
1: From the WBAP On-Time Experts 24-7 Weather Center, mostly sunny, breezy, warm and humid with a high of 96 this afternoon. South winds 10 to 15, low tonight 78, high tomorrow 97, and then more heat. And virtually no chance of rain as we go through Friday, Saturday, probably into Sunday as well. High temperatures Friday through the weekend will be touching that century mark. Right now we have 78 degrees in Fort Worth and 79 in Dallas. I'm meteorologist Brad Barton.
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2: Okay.
3: Racetrack on Harry Hines is reporting $2.69 a gallon.
4: Okay.
2: Really?
4: $2.69.
3: Sam's Club on McCree Road, I don't know where that is, but at $2.96. Another Sam's Club on Wheatland at $2.98. Costco on Churchill Way, $2.99. And so a lot of the prices that are coming up on the app, the Gas Buddy app, are coming up under $3.
2: Well, that's good news.
4: That is.
3: That's very good news.
4: So nice.
3: Now then, let me switch over to Fort Worth and see the reason. The heart. Let me try this.
4: Mm-hmm.
3: Okay, there's a Murphy on this. Price is different. Mm-hmm. On West Vickery, the Murphy station there, Walmart, which is a driver and a six iron from my house, $3.06 a gallon.
4: That's where we are, 306 in Hooterville, yes, sir.
3: Okay, racetrack, same thing, 308 on Camp Bowie. Mm-hmm. That's the one I tried to go to that was shut down.
2: Yeah.
3: 308.
4: Well, did y'all ever find out why they were shut down? No. Did anyone? No.
2: No.
3: I didn't ask.
4: Okay.
3: Anyway, so and those are the lowest prices.
4: Okay.
3: Driving in this morning, it was around 315 at QT.
2: 324 near Stately Brown Manor in Plano.
5: 309 near me.
2: Yeah. All right, coming up at 8:07, the people who own Wikipedia have blocked the founder.
4: Oh, my heavens.
2: He can't even get in anymore.
4: That's so what? Strange. I know it. Yep, straight ahead, some Central Texas flood victims begin returning home. Monty has that in the rest of your 8 o'clock news next.
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1: 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But no matter the cause of neuropathy, you can't just ignore it. 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

0: against my doctors, but all my neurologist could do was triple my nerve pain medication, which had some very difficult side effects. 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
2: On the ones.
13: Still completely shut down in Lewisville, 35 East southbound between 121, the Sam Rayburn, and 190. You're looking at about a 45-minute backup as you come from Business 121. Looks like we have a wreck on the westbound side of the Sam Rayburn tollway, and that's going to be right around Denton Tap. That's backing you up to MacArthur. That's going to take you about 10 to 15 minutes to sit through. I-35 southbound Corinth Parkway, a wreck in the right lane, couple minutes as you stroll by. And 635 westbound at Coit. This one's in the left lane. Traffic's already backed up 5 minutes from 75. Our next update within 10 minutes with WBAP's first traffic on the ones. I'm Juwedy Hardy.
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0: From the WBAP On-Time Experts 24-7 Weather Center, mostly sunny, breezy, warm, and humid today. With a high of 96, it'll feel like 103 in the shade. South winds up to 15 miles per hour. There is a large storm complex covering a good deal of Kansas and also northwestern Oklahoma right now. It's moving in this general direction to the southeast, but I think it's going to tend to miss us mainly off to the north. 96 today, 78 tonight, 97 tomorrow. Friday, we're up to 98, and we could be pushing 100 Saturday and Sunday. After today, no more rain in the forecast for a while. Right now, 78 degrees in Fort Worth and 80 in Dallas. I'm meteorologist Brad Barton.
12: The Senate passed a War Powers resolution yesterday to block President Trump from taking further military action in Iran. He threatens to resume fighting if a final agreement can't be reached. Pennsylvania Senator John Fetterman says it backs away from a promise to defend Israel, telling Fox's Hannity he's standing by the Jewish state despite criticism from the progressives in his party.
16: I'm going to continue to follow Israel through all of this in their interest and the kinds of security that they demand. And for me, that's why I was being the only Democrat that would vote and continue to vote for it.
12: The president recently criticized Israeli Prime Minister Benjamin Netanyahu for civilian deaths in Lebanon. Continued fighting between the IDF and Hezbollah has put the United States talks with Iran in jeopardy. Nearly a year after the deadly Hill Country flood, some victims are returning home. Media partner WFAA's Chris Lawrence with more.
17: The Community Foundation of the Texas Hill Country spoke in Kerrville. The new Mariposa neighborhood has been an affordable housing option for storm victims. And officials now say 130 families have returned to permanent housing, with nearly 100 others actively working toward a long-term solution.
18: The flood happened in a day, but recovery will take years, and we will stand here every day until recovery is complete and the work is finished.
17: $82 million has been allocated over the past year to help communities rebuild and supplement mental health resources.
12: President Trump headlining a 250th anniversary rally tonight on the National Mall. Fox's Jared Halpern with more from the White House.
19: The president is kicking off the Great American State Fair tonight with what he is calling a rally to end all rallies. President Trump announced he would headline the event after several performers backed out. In a social media post, the president says instead he'll be joined by just a few speakers and musical performances by Lee Greenwood, Christopher Macchio, and several military bands. It is the first of two rallies President Trump has planned over the next 2 weeks. On July 4th, he says he will also host a rally-style event during military flyovers and a huge fireworks show. At the White House, Jared Halpern, Fox News.
12: 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It's in collaboration with Sony Pictures' Spider-Man Brand New Day, set to hit theaters next month. Starting July the 6th, Little Caesars will also give customers who order the pizza an exclusive poster. The movie will be released July 31st. Keep connected, DFW, for the latest on the situation in the Middle East. 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
20: With the ninth pick in the draft, Mavs select Michigan forward Merez Johnson Jr. He's excited to rejoin his college head coach Dusty May in Dallas.
21: I was insanely shocked when I seen Dusty going to be the coach of the Mavs. I did not see it coming at all. And now for him to be my coach again, I'm excited. We just won a national championship together. I can't wait to get there and go to work with him again and ultimately win again.
20: Mavs also select Spain forward Sergio De La Rea in the first round and have a second round pick tonight. Elsewhere in the draft, BYU's A.J. DeBonta selected first overall by the Wizards. The other two top candidates go second and third. Kansas' Darren Peterson to Utah and Duke's Cameron Boozer to Memphis. Rangers leave 9 on base and go 1 for 11 with runners in scoring position and a 6-4 loss to Marlins. With that, the series an even split so far. It's the rubber match today with an early 11-10 start. I'm Ryan Baldwin on WBAP for 96.7 and 13's in the ticket.
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23: 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Dependable traffic with Julie D. Hardy. And DFW's most accurate forecast. From Chief Meteorologist Brad Barton on the Ones.
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24: Good morning, it's 8:08. Well, this should tell you where we are in society today. The guy who invented Wikipedia has now been blocked from ever getting on Wikipedia again by the people who now own it, because he was trying to get them to understand we need intellectual diversity on this.
25: He was trying to make it more balanced and fair.
24: Yeah.
25: Because basically what you can do is you can get on there, I guess anyone, and tinker with facts.
24: Yeah, you can write whatever you want. The bottom line is it's kind of like an encyclopedia. They wanted intellectual diversity in the beginning. He got out of it, and now it's become a left-wing site where they have now labeled Donald Trump as fascist and authoritarian, and any media outlet you want, like New York Times, NBC, BBC, universally rated as generally reliable, and Fox News rated as generally unreliable, et cetera, et cetera. A rating lower than even Chinese state media, the China Daily, got.
26: You know, I went in there to Wikipedia one time and put Marty Feldman as Rosemary's Baby in there.
24: Did you?
26: Yeah.
24: Did they go for it?
25: Oh, yeah. They just accepted it.
26: Yeah, they accepted it. Somebody said thank you. I didn't know that.
24: Yeah, it's amazing that people go to Wikipedia and look at it as a factual site. Even before any of this happened, you don't know who wrote what, and you don't know what's accurate and what's not.
25: You know what I miss? Good old encyclopedia. You remember how every home, at least when I was growing up, y'all correct me if I'm wrong, and my grandma's house and aunt's uncle, everybody had a set of encyclopedias.
24: Yeah.
25: And so when the children were bored, when the parents were yapping or whatever, and everybody, all the grown-ups, so we would just pick an encyclopedia and go sit down in the corner and thumb through it. Okay? Yeah. You can't edit those facts. Those are in there. They're on, you know, they're printed. They don't go away, except for they all went away.
24: They all went away. You hope they're right, too.
25: I'm going to go to the pawn shop today because we have one in Hooterville.
26: We still have a set.
25: Do you really? Huh? Yeah. You have one? Is it displayed or like in a box?
24: You have in the
26: bookshelf? I don't know. I've got a bookshelf, but I don't know if I had took those down or...
25: Really? I want y'all's encyclopedias if you're wanting to get rid of
26: them. Oh, no, I know.
25: Hang on to them for the grandbabies, because who knows what they're teaching them in school now. They can't read cursive or do math, so I don't know what they're teaching them.
24: Yeah, I don't understand. Yeah, this whole cursive thing. When did this start?
25: Mm-hmm.
24: You know, I can't believe.
25: My boys were not taught.
24: Some of the basic things that just seem like just natural things to teach, and they're not teaching anymore. And now you try to find information online, and everybody's getting information online. And for the life of me, I can't figure out that. But...
26: If you can't read cursive, let me ask. I'll just ask you. Can you read the Declaration of Independence?
24: No, you couldn't. If you can't read cursive, you can't read it.
25: It's going to look like gibberish.
26: That's not good.
25: We had heard that AI can't even read it.
24: Really?
25: Yes.
26: I can't believe that.
25: Not good. And real quick, there's this other story, a report alleging that public libraries and publishers are censoring faith from the American story while actively pushing progressive revisionist history to young readers. I mean, it's just a pickle. I would say pull your babies out of those government schools and then go over to Hal's and sit down with the encyclopedias. I don't know what else to say.
26: I don't know why you would exclude faith. We're free religious society here in America.
25: Well, and how we started, and how many of the colonies had to have a declaration of faith and a belief in Jesus Christ to even get started.
26: Well, I'm just talking about, you know, you would think the encyclopedia would talk, there'd be a section for the Jewish faith, there, you know, Islam, if you want to say that, all faiths, why would they, yeah.
25: I bet the encyclopedias talk about the Barbary Wars.
24: All right. Well, there you go. Well, we can't figure anything out. Good night, everybody. Yeah. Drive safely. We're done. Coming up at 8:17, we have the five things you need to know. It's 8:11 traffic and weather now with Julie DeHardy.
13: Closure continues in Lewisville, 35 East southbound between 121 the Sam Rayburn and 190. It's at least 30 to 40 minutes to get through there from corporate. And then we have an accident in the right lane, 35 East southbound Corinth Parkway. That's about 2 or 3 minutes. 35 southbound before you get to 380 in Denton. This is going to be an accident. You're backed up about 45 minutes on this one. And then 75 north and southbound trying to get onto westbound 635. That ramp is partially blocked, so give yourself an extra 5 minutes or so. Our next update within 10 minutes with WBAP's first traffic on the ones. I'm Julie DeHardy.
0: From the WBAP on-time experts, 24-7 Weather Center. Mostly sunny, breezy, warm, kind of humid. High near 96 this afternoon. South winds 10 to 15 miles an hour. Low tonight, 78. High tomorrow, 97 degrees. And we're going to get up there toward 100 by the weekend. At this point, the only slim to none chance of rain we have is today. After that, we'll be dry the rest of the week into the weekend. Right now, we have 79 degrees in Fort Worth, 80 in Dallas. I'm meteorologist Brad Barton.
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19: Osteoporosis affects millions of people in the United States and around the world. It's a disease that basically causes someone's bones to become weak, brittle, and porous, which can increase their risk of fractures. Now, the good news here is there are things you can do other than, or in addition to, taking medications to prevent fractures before it's too late. One is to up your intake of calcium and vitamin D. You also want to eat more protein. One functional medicine dietitian told us that that helps build muscle, and if you're building muscle strength, then you are also building bone strength. You want to be mindful of your workouts. The best ways to build bone density, one therapist told us, are going to be resistance exercises like lifting weights, and also exercises that make your bones take a bit of an impact, such as jumping or even running, just loading the bones a little bit more. I'm Dr. Sanjay Gupta, helping you live a better life.
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24: Time for five things you need to know.
25: ICE is seeking to find an immigration attorney who they say filed fake asylum claims. This is the first time they've ever done this. It's against an attorney named Vinod Dodamami. And they say he filed 32 immigration cases in which he filed 64 fake documents. ICE has been directed now to go after lawyers who are filing these fraudulent asylum claims in immigration courts.
24: Taxpayer money sent from USAID did not go to humanitarian efforts. It instead was laundered to a guy named George Soros to pay for protests. USAID gave $5 million to the Open Society Foundation funding Soros, and then he passed those funds along to people on the ground.
25: And Ernesto, that's your money. More than 240 people to be arrested. Two people were stabbed, others raped, as France's biggest music festival descended into total chaos. Happened at, and I don't know if I'm doing this right, Fête de la Musique, a nationwide street party attended by thousands of British people. Police reporting two rapes, multiple sexual assaults, muggings, even girls being stabbed with syringes.
24: 40 people drowned in heatwave-related deaths in France in less than a week as temperatures hit record levels in several major cities and the heatwave reaches a peak in several European cities. France, Spain, and Italy, they've been hit hardest by the heatwave, where temperatures reach an average of, hold your breath,
25: I know it,
24: 85 degrees.
25: And we have breaking news and an update on the missing giraffe that disappeared from Iran in Leakey. That's Texas. It's just outside of San Antonio. Don't look at me like that, Hal. It's the name of it. Well, they found Gracie. They say she was a little farther out than expected from her home at Cedar Hollow Ranch.
26: Okay, just rephrase all it. So you have a missing Leakey giraffe.
25: No, giraffe. That's exactly right. They spotted
24: that
25: her.
24: Thing off my rug.
26: No kidding.
25: Yeah. She was described as having rounded ears, They were offering a $5,000 reward. I even had a friend post, I'm on my way to go search. Because how hard can that search be?
24: Yeah, I got to tell you, they don't really need to put a description out. We kind of know what a giraffe looks like, but thanks anyway. Yeah. 8:21, traffic and weather on the ones. Here's Julie DeHarty.
0: We got a whole new round of wrecks and still some that are lingering. They were there all night long trying to clean up this mess on the 18-wheeler that burned up. 35 southbound at 121, the Sam Rayburn in Lewisville. It's still completely shut down, 30-40 minute backup. And then we've got a wreck on 121, the Sam Rayburn southbound at Denton Tap with two left lanes blocked. That's backed up about 20-25 minutes from MacArthur. The right lane's blocked on 121, the Sam Rayburn southbound at Coit. That's a good 5 minute backup. Down to one lane in Denton with a collision, 35 southbound before 380. That's going to be about 45 minutes. We have a stall on the Dallas North Tollway southbound at Beltline. They're in the right lane. That's a good 10 minutes. Now a wreck on 635 westbound at Denton Drive, and that's backing us up for about 5. Our next update within 10 minutes with WPAP's first traffic on the ones. I'm Julie DeHarty.
1: From the WBAP On-Time Experts 24-7 Weather Center, mostly sunny, breezy, warm, and on the humid side today. High near 96 this afternoon. It'll feel like 103 in the shade. South winds 10 to 15. Low tonight, 78. Tomorrow, mostly sunny, breezy, and hot with a high of 97. Friday up to 98, and this weekend we're headed for 100 degrees. Right now, 78 degrees in Fort Worth, 80 in Dallas. I'm meteorologist Brad Barton.
24: On the Clarity Windows and Doors Newsline, Fox News Radio's Jonathan Savage joining us. World Cup is continuing. Jonathan, how are the Scotland team doing?
3: Oh, well, today is our big day. We play Brazil tonight. That game is in about seven hours from now. Is it longer than that? I'm getting really nervous. I can't even tell the time anymore. this is a chance for us and Scots to qualify for the knockout stages of World Cup for the first time ever. We've been away for 28 years. And, you know, all we need is a tie. The point from a tie will take us through, probably. But unfortunately, we're playing Brazil, the 5-time world champion.
25: Oh.
3: So the Scots in Miami are distracting themselves from this in the only way that they know how. That is by singing, dancing, and drinking the bars dry. And the Brazilians are known for knowing how to party as well. So Miami right now is probably just an absolute party time.
25: Oh, my God. So if you guys lose, you're done, right? You have to leave. All the fans will have to leave.
3: If we lose, we still have a chance of going through,
25: okay.
3: But it will depend on how badly we lose. I think even a 1-0 defeat, we'll still have a good chance of going through because of the way that sort of permutations all play out. But, you know, look, I've seen this movie before. It doesn't usually end well for us. I'm just hoping that this is the time that we break our duck and
26: that
3: fate smiles on us.
26: Did you play?
3: Did I play?
26: Yes.
3: If I played, we would not even be in the World Cup.
26: As a young person, growing up, did you play?
3: In fact, I played last Friday night with some fellow dads from the local soccer team, little kids soccer team. So, yeah, I played with the kids. I refereed as an adult, and now I get the boots on every so often.
25: Aww.
24: You know, I will tell you this, that the great thing that has come out of the World Cup here in the States is that, especially for Scotland, is the tartan army has become absolutely beloved over here.
25: Mm-hmm. We want to keep them.
24: Yeah, we want them to stay.
25: Can
24: we don't want
25: them
24: to leave. They know how to have a good time.
25: Yeah.
3: I think the English want you to keep them as well. But that's another story. Look, we the Scotland fans, we try to go and make friends everywhere we go. Sometimes we can be a bit loud, a bit boisterous, a bit obnoxious, but it's all meant in the positive way. And I'm glad that they've been so well received. A shout out, though, to some other groups of fans. The Dutch turn every town orange.
25: Yes.
3: The Japanese clean up after everywhere they go.
25: Yes.
3: So the Japanese fans stay behind in the stadium, and they clean up all their trash before they leave.
25: Yes.
3: So shout out to the Japanese, too.
25: Yeah, and they're playing here. They're taking on Sweden tomorrow at Dallas Stadium, by the way. So it'll be squeaky clean when they're done.
24: Yeah, they won't even have to bring in
3: night off.
24: Mm-hmm. Yeah,
3: mm-hmm.
24: They won't have to bring in the cleaning crew. All right, well, good luck, Jonathan. I hope Scotland wins. Everybody's kind of rooting for them over here now.
25: Oh,
24: they've become kind of a hometown favorite.
3: Well, at least we've won hearts if we don't even win games.
25: Amen, brother.
24: All right. Fox News Radio's Jonathan Savage. Thank you, Jonathan. We appreciate it.
3: Thank you. Bye-bye.
24: Coming up at 8:37, we're going to play What Year Was It? 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
25: Straight ahead, Texas is suing California. What's that all about? Monty has that and the rest of yours. 8:30 News next.
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30: A better life with Dr. Sanjay Gupta.
19: They say consistency is key, but sometimes you just gotta switch it up. A new study out of Harvard School of Public Health found that varying your exercise routine could add years to your life. What exercise someone did didn't matter much. What did matter was that all the exercises together worked all the muscle groups in their body. Now, an added benefit to changing things up is it can help you push through the plateau effect. That's when your body gets so efficient at doing something that you actually stop getting better at it. And we know from previous research that specializing in any one sport at a young age can make someone actually more prone to injury. And as experts we talk to point out, even elite athletes switch up things with their workouts, making sure to target strength, cardio, flexibility, balance, and doing that every single week. I'm Dr. Sanjay Gupta, helping you live a better life.
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20: On the ones.
0: The delays continue in Lewisville with a closure on I-35 southbound at 121 the Sam Rayburn. It's about 30-40 minutes through there. Then 121 southbound at Denton Tap, we've got a couple of lanes blocked. That's going to be a 20-minute backup. Right lane's blocked on 121 southbound at Coit for a good 5-minute delay. Then 35 southbound before 380 in Denton, we're down to one lane. You're backed up about 45 minutes. Disabled vehicle blocks the right side on the Dallas North Tollway southbound at Beltline, so that's a good 10-minute backup. And then 635 westbound at Denton Drive, that's at least a 5-minute delay. You're back to Marsh. Left lane's blocked on Loop 12 eastbound right as you're merging up with I-35, and that'll hold you up for at least 5. Our next update within 10 minutes with WBAP's first traffic on the ones. I'm Julie DeHardy.
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1: From the WBAP On-Time Experts, 24-7 Weather Center, mostly sunny, breezy, warm and humid, high about 96 this afternoon, a low tonight 79, high tomorrow 87, then we get hotter and drier as we move toward the weekend. Right now 79 in Fort Worth, 80 in Dallas. I'm meteorologist Brad Barton.
14: Sentences handed down for eight people convicted in a Texas Immigration Center shooting. Fox's Lillian Wu has the latest.
2: Eight individuals are sentenced to decades behind bars for last year's armed July 4th attack on the Prairieland ICE Detention Center in Alvarado, Texas, which resulted in a police officer shot in the neck. Alleged organizer Benjamin Song, who shot and wounded the officer, was sentenced to 100 years in prison. The seven others received terms ranging from 30 to 70 years. Prosecutors calling it domestic terrorism, calling the violence an attack plotted by Antifa operatives. But defense attorneys deny there were Antifa associations, insisting it was just a demonstration with fireworks before gunshots broke out. A ninth defendant's hearing has been rescheduled for next week. Lillian Wu, Fox News.
14: The Lone Star State is suing California. Mike Traina tells us why.
8: Texas and 16 other states and a trade association are suing California to block a strict recycling law aimed at raising costs on everyday products. Attorney General Ken Paxton joined the lawsuit filed Monday, arguing the law's regulations would force a major transformation of consumer products and lead to price hikes on necessities. California officials have previously claimed the law as a way to reduce waste and protect taxpayers. However, Paxton says wording in the legislation goes well beyond regulating plastic, affecting aluminum, cardboard, paper, glass, and even wood. Mike Traina, WBAP News.
14: Antivirus cruise passengers are out of quarantine in Nebraska and headed home. Fox's Jeff Manasso with details.
11: After 42 days in quarantine at the University of Nebraska Medical Center in Omaha, six Americans, the last of 18 quarantined, who came into contact with a deadly rodent-borne hantavirus aboard a Dutch-flagged cruise ship, are now headed home.
12: Thanks to the guests, the folks who were in quarantine for these 6 weeks, some longer, some shorter. Those people were really instrumental in understanding, having patience with the quarantine process.
11: Dr. Michael Wadman, chair of the National Quarantine Unit, saying that the six-week quarantine is a long activation period with no room for error, that the hantavirus was contained and did not spread to the U.S. Three foreign passengers aboard the ship died. Jeff Manasso, Fox News.
14: 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Houston and San Antonio are getting national attention as two of the country's best cities for conferences and business events. U.S. News and World Report put Houston fifth and San Antonio ninth in a new conference city ranking out yesterday. The report reviewed 52 major destinations, looking at meeting space, access, affordability, and what visitors can do outside the convention hall. Checking the opening numbers on Wall Street, Dow Jones Industrial Average up 38 points. NASDAQ has gained 145. The S&P 500 is up 34 points. Keep connected, DFW, for the latest on the situation in the Middle East. 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
15: Mavs have a new head coach and new players after round one of the draft. Team President Masai Ujiri happy to hire Michigan head coach Dusty May.
16: One of the most, I think, fascinating coaches in college, obviously championship coach. He's a leader, he develops talent, I think innovative, and sees the game a different way. And I think we're extremely lucky to have him.
15: With their two first-round picks, Mavs select two forwards, Merez Johnson Jr. from Michigan and Sergio De La Rea from Spain. After much offseason bait, it is BYU's A.J. DeBonta that goes first overall to the Wizards, just the third time Washington's picked first, last being John Wall in 2010. Not a great season debut for reliever Jose Corniel in the Rangers' 6-4 loss to the Marlins, the righty allowing five runs in 3 1/3 innings. Charged with the loss, the series wraps up at 11-10 today. I'm Ryan Baldwin on WBAP from 96.7 and 13-10 The Ticket.
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25: Glad to have you with us on the Wednesday WBAP Morning News, 8:36 now, and among the stories we're following for you. This is breaking just within the last 30 minutes to hour or so, and it is right here out of the state of Texas. Camp Mystic filing for Chapter 11 bankruptcy reorganization nearly a year after those the terrible tragedy that was unfolding with the flooding that killed 25 girls and two teenage counselors at the all-girls Christian camp. So what they're saying is they need to reorganize things. Now, they did halt plans to reopen this summer. Just a few weeks ago,
3: I was amazed that they were even thinking about doing that. I'm assuming they got everything rebuilt that they need to rebuild. Mm-hmm. But, and I would imagine Camp Mystic, being in business for 100 years, would have a bank account so where they could survive a summer in case they couldn't open like this summer. But apparently, that's not true.
4: Yeah, supporters and everything. Yeah. But the one thing about it is that the owner also died in those floods.
3: Yeah, he did.
4: You know, so there's a lot there to probably have to take on.
3: Yeah.
25: So they said they had debt. They listed debt exceeding $10 million. The camp along the Guadalupe there had assets in the range of $100,000 to $500,000.
3: Wow. Okay. So. Well, being shut down for the summer, I would imagine, has been been a troubling thing.
25: Quite a
3: for
25: hit.
3: Them.
25: Yep.
3: All right, let's play What Year Was It? Brought to you by Advanced Hair Restoration.
25: We have two tickets to send you to see the Coral Reefer Band at Dickies Arena July 25th. We'll take caller 5 right now. The number is 800-288-9227. Now look, you have to listen to the clues, okay? And then you have to be able to tell us, what year was it?
5: The homosexual men and women have organized to fight for acceptance and respectability.
6: It was June.
7: A number of gays said they wouldn't march because the parade was turning into a political issue.
6: The first gay pride protest marches are held commemorating the one-year anniversary of Stonewall.
7: Like that, hundreds of gays did show up.
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3: This is in the Wayback Machine. 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
3: All right, let's go ahead and bring in Richard from Coppell. We have 1970, 71, and 72. Richard, how is going to lead you through this very dark period of your life?
4: Richard, are you ready?
29: Yeah, I'm ready. Let's go.
4: Are you sure you're ready?
29: Yeah, I think so, maybe.
4: Okay, here's what I'm going to do. There's only one of these things I really relate to. I don't relate to the Gay Pride March, the very first one.
3: I thought you were the Grand Marshal.
4: Well, I turned that job down.
3: You were?
4: Yes,
3: okay.
4: I was busy that day.
3: They got a guy named Marshall to do it.
4: Spider-Man. How many people did you want to shoot every time you heard that song?
3: I loved that show when I was a kid.
4: I did,
3: yeah.
4: Cheyenne Social. Here's the deal, though. The Long and Winding Road, the Beatles. I graduated in 1971, and I wanted to say that is from 1971, but it would have to have come out the year before that. So I'm going to say 1970. Mm. I'm guessing here, but I'm thinking 1970.
25: Okay. All right, Richard, there you have it. All of the logic, everything that happened to make
4: everything.
25: That take place. Are you going to go with Hal, 1970, Richard?
29: Well, I like Hal's logic.
4: Uh-huh.
29: I'm going to go with Hal in 1970.
4: All right, Richard, okay. Here we go. We'll see.
6: Pride,
0: protests begin. Spider-Man all done. Cheyenne Social Club on the big screen. And the last Beatles number one on the radio.
4: All right, here we go.
0: The year 1970.
25: Hal, done it again.
4: Yes, how about that?
25: Sir Richard, you're a winner. Yeah. Congrats.
4: All right, Richard.
3: Blind squirrel and a nut. Great
4: yeah,
3: job.
4: Exactly. Thank you very much, Richard. Thanks for playing, pal.
25: Hang on, Joseph. We'll get your info off the air. We'll get you these tickets. Thank you so much for playing What Year Was It on WBAP. We're going to do it again tomorrow morning at 5:37.
3: 8:41, traffic and weather on the ones with Julie DeHarty.
2: Just checked on I-35 in Louisville. Still completely shut down. Southbound at 121, the Sam Rayburn. It's about a 30 to 40 minute backup. 121, the Sam Rayburn. Southbound at Denton Tap. We've got two left lanes blocked. That's about 15 minutes. 35 southbound. Before you get to Milam, now everybody's on the right shoulder with this accident. Actually, only the right shoulder gets by. Traffic is backed up for probably about 20 minutes. And then 635 westbound at Denton Drive, we have an accident. That's a good 5 to 10. 35 southbound at the Dallas North Tollway. This one's in the center lane. You're already backed up to Oaklawn, so an extra 5 through there. And 30 westbound at East Chase Parkway. A new wreck in the two left lanes. Those delays are 15 minutes from Cooper. Our next update within 10 minutes with WBAP's first traffic on the ones. I'm Juwedy Hardy.
1: From the WBAP On-Time Experts 24/7 Weather Center. Mostly sunny, breezy, warm and humid today. High this afternoon, 96. It'll feel like 103 in the shade. South winds 10 to 15 miles an hour. We'll have some shade from clouds because there's a big storm complex active right now across the Kansas-Oklahoma border, headed to the southeast, and the high clouds blown off by that storm system will be in our sky for a while. So 96 today, 78 tonight. Tomorrow, Thursday, we're going to be sunny, breezy, and hot with a high of 97, 98 on Friday, and we'll be pushing 100 Saturday and Sunday. Right now, it's 79 degrees in Fort Worth and 80 in Dallas. I'm meteorologist Brad Barton.
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38: For years, we've been talking about both the positive and negative effects of being on social media. And I would say, by and large, for older adults, social media is net positive. Not all positive, but net positive. Helps them keep in touch with friends and stay social. But for younger people, social media use, especially heavy use, tends to be net negative. In fact, according to this year's World Happiness Report, youth who use social media more than 5 hours a day reported a lower level of well-being. And researchers who studied this sort of thing found that many teens wish these platforms didn't even exist, and yet they can't seem to stop using them. Experts we talked to largely suggested two things. Ideally, along with your friend group, take some time offline. Also, try to recurate your algorithm. so it shows you posts that'll make you feel good. I'm Dr. Sanjay Gupta, helping you live a better life.
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2: Matt Locke coming up at 9:04 right here on WBAP. He joins us now live with a sneak peek of the big show. Hey, Matt.
18: How are you?
2: Yeah, doing good. Well, we're halfway through the week. That's all I know.
18: Oh, yeah. It is hump day. But we're going to talk Texas Antifa leader, 100 years in prison. Texas, don't mess around down here.
2: Mm-mm.
18: I like it, by the way.
2: Keep that stuff up north.
18: You know what the judge said? We're going to make an example of you. I like that determination. If you're going to mess around, you're going to find out.
3: 100 years in prison, so he'll be out in what, three?
18: I mean, good behavior, 50? When are you up for parole, I guess? Is it half, 50%?
3: I don't know how it works.
18: I don't either.
3: That's one of the reasons why I think death penalty is so popular in the state of Texas, is because we put a guy away who committed this horrible axe murder, and you let him out 3 years later. Mm-hmm. We gave him life, and you let him out. So
2: life is not life.
3: I said, well, this is the only way we can control
4: it. It's like the term prison reform. Are you going to come out happier?
3: Yeah, exactly. He's much better now.
4: He's been locked up with, going to be better.
18: You're going to learn skills like license plate making, that kind of stuff.
3: Shank making.
18: President Trump was in Pennsylvania yesterday. Bunch of audio on that. He talked about everything. That's not unusual.
2: Mm-hmm.
18: And gas prices. I mean, we're a barrel of oil is $70. I just checked it.
4: Yeah, did you check it?
18: I just checked it before we came on. I mean, we're almost back to where oil was before Iran.
2: We just need the prices
18: at the
2: pump to go down.
18: Retail prices at the pump, as Tim Burchett said, go up like a rocket, come down like a parachute.
2: That's right.
3: Yeah.
4: But I still ask the question, if we're buying gas at $3.20 a gallon, why would they bring it down?
2: Right.
4: In the free market, why would you bring it down?
2: Mm-hmm. That's a great point. It's
18: a science I don't understand, Hal.
4: I'm right there with you.
18: I don't have a degree in retail gasoline prices, unfortunately.
3: But he has a degree in doing a show, and he's going to be doing it beginning at 9:04. That is Matt Locke.
2: Thank you, Matt.
18: Thank you.
4: That was a nice way to cut him off.
3: Well, we got you.
4: Very classy.
3: Everybody's been yelling at me about being behind all morning.
4: Very classy.
3: I'm trying to get us back on time.
4: Okay.
3: All right.
4: Very good. Well,
3: I'm not going to do
2: just
3: anything.
2: Now we're a little
4: early. You just let him leave.
3: I'm done.
4: You just can't.
3: No, nobody likes it. We're late. Everybody yells at me. We're early. Everybody yells at me. I'm done.
4: There's people out there listening for a mistake right now. Come on.
3: Well, he found one.
4: Gee whiz. Okay, let's check traffic out.
2: Look at that.
4: Yeah, I'll introduce traffic. Here's old what's-her-name with traffic.
2: I love that intro. We've got a closure for you in Lewisville. You don't love that. 35 southbound at 121, the Sam Rayburn Tollway. And you're still backed up about 30, 40 minutes. Now, there's an accident southbound 35. Before you get to 380, everybody's on the right shoulder. You've got pockets of slow traffic from Milam, so probably about 15, 20 minutes. We've got a couple lanes blocked on 121, the Sam Rayburn southbound at Denton Tap. That's a good 10-minute delay. And then 35 southbound at the Dallas North Tollway in downtown Dallas. Center lanes blocked, so you're back to Market Center. That's about 5 to 10 minutes. We do have a wreck in Fort Worth. Two left lanes blocked, 30 westbound at East Chase Parkway. A good 15 or 20 minutes from Cooper. Our next update within 10 minutes with WBAP's first traffic on the ones. I'm Juwiti Hardy.
0: We're going to be sunny to partly cloudy the rest of the day. Showers and storms are underway way to our north and also way to our northwest, like in the around Childress right now. And we think they're probably going to weaken before they get through here. So at this point, we're not expecting to see any significant rain today. If we see anything, it'd be very, very spotty. Our high this afternoon, though, is expected to be about 95 or 96. Winds out of the south 10 to 15, low tonight 78. Tomorrow, sunny, breezy, and 87 for the high. South winds up 20 miles an hour. And very windy on Friday with a high of 98 degrees. Winds out of the south 30 miles per hour. After that, we're looking at some real hot weather. We're talking about highs near 100, heat stress indices in the danger zone on Saturday and Sunday. Right now, 79 degrees in Fort Worth, 80 in Dallas. I'm meteorologist Brad Barton.
3: 8:53, that means it's time to bring Hal J in. Hal's got gas. He's going to tell you all about the gas prices around DFW.
4: Man, I tell you what, it is up and down.

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1: Brent Crude, 73-64. Did you hear that?
0: He's not
1: in the room.
0: He's not in there.
1: $69.99.
0: Huge.
2: That's great.
1: Okay.
3: I said buy at 69, sell at 80.
1: Yeah.
3: Okay. It's still there.
1: You're there.
0: Thanks, Monty.
1: In the Fort Worth area on West Vickery, at the Murphy Walmart station there, $3.06 a gallon. These are regular gasoline prices with credit card purchasing.
0: Okay.
1: Okay. Now you can get EF. What is the E95?
0: EF.
1: What is it?
0: Oh, that's a tornado.
1: E85. No, it's a tornado.
0: It's not EF. Okay.
2: EF. I can see how you'd make that mistake. Yeah,
1: you want to start doing this?
0: No, I don't.
1: More entertaining.
0: Nobody wants me to do numbers.
1: Okay. Let's see. Racetrack on Camp Bowie, where I go, is at 308. And those are the current prices there. Let me go to...
2: Now, when you go to Racetrack, do you just get the gas and drive off, or do you go into the store and pick up one of their many wares that they're offering?
1: No, I just go and drive off.
2: Okay.
1: You know, I do.
2: They hate people like you.
0: You're supposed to go in and buy a hot dog.
2: Yeah. They want you to go in, buy a hot dog, get some ice cream, maybe pick up a six-pack,
1: slice of pizza. You take Racetrack's QTs and everything, and they have kind of a stand-up restaurant.
0: Yeah, they do. Yeah.
1: And their food has to be pretty decent.
0: It's not bad.
1: It's not bad at all.
0: At all.
1: Especially their pizzas.
0: Mm-hmm.
1: Lobster tail, don't get gas station lobster tail.
2: No.
0: Or the sushi, stay away.
1: It's not really all that good. Okay, let me go to... another place. Let's go to in Dallas. Racetrack on Harry Hines, $2.69. Sam's Club on McCree Road, $2.96. Murphy on Northwest Highway, $2.97. So I mean they're right there in the middle of it. So there you go.
2: Okay.
0: Hal J with the breaking oil prices this morning.
1: How about that?
0: You heard it right here on WBAP.
2: So for the most part, you can find gas. If you really want it, you can find gas below $3.
1: Yes. Now then, West Texas Intermediate is not $70.03.
0: Stop it. Never mind.
2: Oh, man. You ruined it, Hal. People probably heard you and they jumped in and started buying.
1: Isn't that amazing?
2: Buy. Okay. Yeah. All right. Well, that's it. That's Hal's got gas. And we're kind of up against the wall on time.
1: All right. Yeah.
2: Hey, kick off the summer stress-free. 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
6: For more than a decade, the Environmental Working Group has put out a list of the so-called Dirty Dozen. 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Well, this year, spinach topped the list, followed by kale, collard, mustard greens, strawberries, grapes, nectarines, peaches, cherries, apples, blackberries, pears, potatoes, and blueberries. Now, all these fruits and vegetables are part of a healthy diet, so no one is saying you shouldn't eat them. Point is, though, you could consider buying these items organic if and when you can, and then taking extra care when you wash them. The FDA recommends rinsing all fruits and vegetables, even the ones that are organic, under running water that is slightly warmer than room temperature. Don't use soap, bleach, or any fancy produce washes. I'm Dr. Sanjay Gupta, helping you live a better life.
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10: Just checking on 35, it's still closed southbound at 121 to Sam Rayburn. Now you've got about a 30-minute backup. And then we also have 121 southbound at Denton Tap, a couple lanes blocked. That's going to be about 20, 25 minutes. 35 southbound, right around, before you get to 380, right around North Loop 288. Everybody's on the right shoulder, still a backup of about 10, 15 minutes as you come from Milam. 35 southbound at the Dallas North Tollway. This one's in the right lane, 5 minutes for you. Two left on 30 westbound at East Chase, and that's about 15 minutes. With WBAP First Traffic and Weather on the Ones, I'm Julie DeHardy.
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9: Your WBAP forecast from Chief Meteorologist Brad Barton in the On-Time Experts 24-7 Weather Center.
13: Our upper-level high-pressure ridge is drifting east toward the Mid-South today and tomorrow, but still will be plenty warm and rain-free over the next couple of days. Now, this weekend, that high-pressure ridge moves back over Texas, and that should give us our first triple-digit heat of the summer. Today, mostly sunny, breezy, warm, and humid with a high of 96, heat stress 103, wind south 10 to 15. Clear and warm tonight, low 78. Tomorrow, sunny, breezy, and hot with a high of 97, low 78, winds out of the south 10 to 15. Friday, mostly sunny, windy, and hot with a high of 98, winds out of the south up to 30 miles per hour. Saturday, sunny, windy, and 100 for the high. Southwest winds 20 to 30 and gusty. And on Sunday, more of the same with a high near 100. Heat stress index 108 Sunday afternoon. I'm meteorologist Brad Barton.
9: Right now, 82 degrees in both Dallas and Fort Worth. News brought to you by Visionary Wellness and Imaging. President Trump meeting with lawmakers on Capitol Hill today. Fox's Jackie Heinrich reporting from New York City.
14: He is heading to Capitol Hill reportedly to discuss with Republican senators the stalled SAVE Act. Bracing, they are, according to reports, for a heated discussion potentially. And while he's there, the press secretary says he's going to be signing the 21st Century Road to Housing Act, one of the most significant pieces of housing affordability legislation in American history. Carolyn Levitt says President Trump promised to lower housing costs, and he is delivering, making it easier for every family to achieve the American dream of home ownership. Conversations about Iran will be a backdrop throughout the day today, although the White House says the War Powers Resolution that was approved by Congress holds no significance.
9: President Trump claims ships are beginning to make their way through the Strait of Hormuz despite no official deal with Iran regarding the future of the strait. Camp Mystic has filed for Chapter 11 bankruptcy this morning, nearly a year after a catastrophic flood killed 28 campers and counselors at the facility. The paperwork was filed in U.S. bankruptcy court in Houston. In the filing, the camp listed its debt at $10 million and also claimed assets in the range of $100,000 to $500,000. Families of the victims filed a lawsuit in November saying that camp operators failed to take necessary steps to protect the girls as floodwaters approached last July 4th. A new government report shows the U.S. is responsible for the lion's share of prescription drug development. Here's Fox's Gernal Scott.
15: Office of Health Policy Research finds the U.S. was the driving force behind about 80% of revenue that launched new prescription drug innovations. Japan was the next closest at just under 6%. The Trump administration has argued the cost Americans have paid for prescriptions is too high. This report's findings could back up that claim. Germany, which accounts for less than 4% of pharmaceutical spending, said it wants to reduce what it pays out. That has led Johnson & Johnson CEO to tell Fox Business a larger effort must be made to get other countries to pay their fair share. Gernal Scott, Fox News.
9: 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Lucid is set to cut around 18% of its workforce. That's according to a filing with the SEC. The electric vehicle maker saying the move will save the company nearly $160 million. It affects full-time employees, contractors, and hourly production workers, including around 700 people employed at its Arizona factory. Lucid intends to complete the plan by the end of this year's third quarter. On Wall Street, the Dow was up 80 points. NASDAQ has gained 49, and the S&P 500 up just over 18 points. Keep connected, DFW, for the latest on the situation in the Middle East. 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I'm Monty Cook. 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

0: Well, the hammer came out in Texas. Antifa leader gets 100 years in the Prairie Land, Texas assault on the detention center. You're locked in with Matt Locke here on News Talk 820 and 93.3 FM, WBAP. Hump Day edition of the program. So glad you're along for the ride. This is what you do, okay? This is why I came to Texas. We don't mess around. We don't make excuses. We take the information, we go to court, we sentence you, and we make you an example. Period. 100 years. 8 people convicted in connection with the July 4th, 2025 attack on the immigration detention facility in Prairie Land, Texas were, this is crazy number, were sentenced Tuesday to a combined 450 years. I mean, it's illegal. They almost killed a security guard. Here is the body cam footage, and you can hear the audio from this ambush that happened last year. Take a listen.
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1: 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He survived and recovered from what federal authorities call a terror attack outside a North Texas ICE detention center on the 4th of July.
2: Do not move! You will be shot!
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4: Put your hands!
1: The feds charged more than a dozen people, calling them Antifa terrorists in a first-of-its-kind case that led to a manhunt, then guilty pleas and convictions this spring. But that night...
5: At least how many's with you?
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7: Don't know.
1: Video shows officers struggled to find everyone involved.
8: I do not consent to search.
0: So there you have it. I mean, it goes on for about another 30, 40 seconds. But that's the body cam footage of the police officers. One police officer shot in the neck, went on his back. Okay? That is attempted murder. For those of you in Flint. He tried to kill him. Guns came out, weapons came out, violence happened, they had fireworks, they wanted to draw these officers out, the people working at the facility, because it's an ICE facility, Immigration and Customs Enforcement, and you've got 8 people now paying the price. I mean, I think this is justice. 800-288-9227 is the phone number here. If we live in a country where lawlessness is allowed to play out unfettered, what happens? I mean, what happens? You may not like the sentencing. You may think it's too long. It may not be long enough. 100 years is a long time. Now, here's the problem with that. We're going to feed those cats for the next 100 years or however long they live. We're going to take care of that with our tax money and all that. I really think Texas is really, you know, proactive in all this with the death penalty. You stormed an ICE facility in Texas, shot a police officer, and you think that this is somehow a miscarriage of justice? I'll tell you who thinks it's a miscarriage of justice, by the way, is Congresswoman Rashida Tlaib. I mean, she's a commie, but she took to social media yesterday, and here's what she said. She says, these sentences are a travesty and totally unjustified. What? I mean, how do you say something like that with a straight face? It's a travesty. It's unjustified. She says, but that's the point. Americans hate the fascist Trump regime. So the only way they can try to cling to power is brute force. It's Trump's fault. I mean, this is now what we deal with in this country today. It's the mean Nazis' fault. By the way, they just put in the Democrat Party a Nazi in Maine. He has the Nazi tattoo right on his chest. Trump's going to talk about that. I'm talking about Trump's in Pennsylvania yesterday. I've got a bunch of audio clips coming up the bottom of the hour. I mean, you have a person in Maine running as a Democrat who is actually a Nazi. Has a Nazi tattoo on his chest. But Trump's the bad guy. It's brute force. It's fascist. It's Trump's fault. There is a complete lack of self-responsibility on the left. And by the way, this is on the left. This isn't a conservative, Republican, libertarian front. Antifa is a liberal terrorist group. That's what they are. And they exist. And they should be terrorists. They stormed an ICE facility in Prairie Land, Texas. Shot a police officer. I'll tell you what, I don't think there was enough of a penalty. Maybe they should have got the death penalty. The thing is, they plotted it. They planned it. They had audio clips. They had all kinds of evidence in behind this story saying that this was going to happen. They coordinated it amongst themselves. This Benjamin Song. He was the leader of the group. And it's unbelievable. They arrived. By the way, this group arrived at the detention facility dressed in black clothing, face coverings intended to conceal their identity. They brought firearms, body armor, medical kits, fireworks, all of that stuff. They brought it with them. What do you think they were going to do? It went to court. The evidence was presented. The sentencing was doled out. That's the way America works. I wish it worked that way in every state. You have your time in court. You get your jury of your peers. They get to present the evidence. It's the same thing with the Carmelo Anthony deal. If you look on social media, the entire black community is up in flames over the fact the evidence was presented in court and a jury decided. That's the way this works. Hey, moral of the story. Don't kill someone, don't shoot at someone, or don't do something illegal, and you don't have to worry about being in court. Crazy story. All right. Coming up next, we're going to welcome to the program from the ticket, Justin Montemayor. He's with the Sweet Spot. We're going to talk about the draft last night for the Dallas Mavericks. They had number 9 and number 30. Was it good? Was it bad? What's it going to do for the new head coach? Stick around. My name's Matt Locke. 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
25: Closure continues in Louisville, 35 southbound, 121 the Sam Rayburn. About 45 minutes on your backup through there. Now, 35 southbound at the Dallas North Tollway, there's a wreck in the right lane. That's going to be a 5 to 10 minute backup. And then we have an accident on 635. This is the westbound side on the exit ramp at Marsh, and it is backing us up for about 5 minutes. 287 southbound at 156, this wreck's in the left lane, and that's going to hold you up for 5 to 10. With WBAP First Traffic, I'm Julie Hardy.
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0: Wake up with WBAP's morning news weekdays 5 till 9 with Ernie, Carla, Hal, Jay, Monty, and Brad. News, traffic, and weather on the ones. Plus, might laugh a little bit. I think you're going to like it. Make sure you're tuning in Monday through a Friday here on WBAP. 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I'm your host, Matt Locke, on the Hump Day, and welcome to the program here, the producer of The Sweet Spot on our sister station, The Ticket, Justin Montemayor. Hey, Justin, two draft picks in the first round last night for the Mavericks. The number 9 pick is kind of puzzling to me. What do you make of that?
29: Hey, yeah, good morning. Thank you so much for having me. I was with you.
0: You got Cooper Flagg, right? I mean, you have Cooper Flagg, who's your guy, and you draft Cooper Flagg Light?
29: Right, yeah. I mean, I think part of it was just that going into this draft, I think myself, along with a lot of Mavs fans and draft evaluators, thought the Mavericks are going to have to take a guard at 9, and maybe they take a guy from Michigan if they move back. But even in that case, I thought a guy from Michigan meant one of the other two, Kennedy Mara or Yoxel Lindeborg. So I just had not really planned for them taking Merez Johnson because – you're right. I think that he is a good piece, but I don't know that I think he was the best fit for this Mavericks team, because I thought with the pick that high, the Mavericks are not going to be picking this high again for quite a while.
0: Right.
29: I thought they needed more offensive upside. And well, for what Merez Johnson does, and it's a lot of good things, I don't know that he offers a ton of offensive upside.
0: Well, and Justin, I mean, Dusty May, new coach out of Michigan, national championship. Does he know stuff we don't know with Merez?
29: You would think so. Yeah. But I, you know, the timing of when Dusty May was hired is curious to me too, because if Dusty May had been hired 2 weeks ago, I would say, okay, I could see him coming in and putting his fingerprints on the draft and wanting to go get one of his guys. But that guy was hired 24 hours before your draft. So I'm hoping that all of this preparation that your scouts and your GM and your president of basketball operations wasn't thrown out the window because of your new head coach. So I think it's, you know, maybe Dusty May came in and, you know, signed off and said, I'm glad that we're going to get one of my guys. But just from a franchise foundational angle, I'm hoping that this wasn't your head coach coming in 24 hours and demanding that you take one of his guys.
0: Well, you said it. It looks like it. I mean, you cannot get around the fact that 24 hours ago, the Mavericks said, hey, we're going to bring in Dusty May, Michigan. And then 24 hours later, you got a Michigan guy. I mean, everybody has to be thinking that, right?
29: Yeah, absolutely. Yeah. And it didn't help that on the actual draft broadcast, they immediately cut to Dusty May, who was there.
0: Right.
29: You know, that definitely solidified that thought for people. And honestly, to me, I wouldn't be as, I think, and bothered may not be the right word, just maybe a little puzzled by the pick if they had moved down. It's the fact that they stuck at 9 and took him anyway, because there were a lot of rumors going into last night that perhaps the Mavericks would be interested in trading down and acquiring maybe another pick late in the lottery or just outside the lottery. And there, okay, I maybe understand a little bit more. But taking Merez Johnson at 9, I mean, honestly, when they took the guy, I was waiting and I was refreshing social media and checking all my Mav sources. Okay, is this for a trade? Are they going to send this guy to somewhere else? Much like the Sergio De La Rea trade later on. I was like, okay, maybe this is for somebody else. But, I mean, he's their guy. And honestly, with what they did later, by actually getting a point guard, a distributor, I'm a little more okay with the Merez Johnson pick. But there was a couple of hours where I was sitting there thinking, man, we'd love for them to go get Braden Burries, who went one pick later to Milwaukee.
0: Right. So you're with the rest of the Dallas Mavericks fan base here. So number 25, Sergio De La Rea, Spanish guy. I read some stuff on him this morning. I have to be quite honest with you. I'm not a big NBA fan. I mean, it's just what it is. But what I read on this guy still needs a lot of coaching, let's say, to get to where he needs to be.
29: Yeah, he's a young guy. He's only 20 years old. He's raw. He played in the Spanish league. So that is the best professional league outside of the NBA. You know, that's where Luka cut his teeth before he came over here. So it is still high-level basketball, but the game's a little bit different. It can be tough to say, okay, what translates there into the NBA? But, I mean, anyone that you take past pick, honestly, in the NBA 12, is going to have warts. And I think what he does well is exactly what the Mavericks need. And if the rest of his game can develop, then you have a, hopefully for quite a while, starting point guard, if not rotational guard, because the guy can shoot the ball really well. He's a good three-point shooter, if not great three-point shooter. He's a good distributor. And for now, at least, I think he's going to be able to play off ball while Kyrie Irving is your lead guard, because, you know, yeah, like you said, he's going to take a little bit of while to develop, but luckily the Mavericks are not on a timeline where they need to win this year. You know, they got San Antonio and Oklahoma City are going to be doing a lot of winning in the next couple of years while the Mavericks continue to retool and let guys like Merez Johnson and Sergio De La Rea develop.
0: All right, Justin, we got about 60 seconds. Overall, how do you think the Mavericks fan base feels about last night?
29: I think there were a lot of Mavs fans that liked the pick. And again, once you zoom out and see the draft in its totality, I think Mavs fans are saying, okay, I like that the Mavs were able to go get a lead point guard. were able to go get some good positional flexibility on defense, someone that can make you tough and physical, because we saw a lot of that in the NBA playoffs. So overall, the Mavericks did get better. And honestly, I think a lot of Mavs fans are trusting this new regime as they completely cleaned house, got rid of Nico Harrison, got rid of Jason Kidd. They pressed the reset button. And I think a lot of Mavs fans are extending latitude to the new regime and saying, we trust you guys. And I mean, I think they've earned that, both your head coach and Dusty May and the front office guys that you brought in, because they've shown that they can build winners.
0: All right, Justin, we're out of time. Quick plug. How can people find you?
29: On the ticket, I am on the sweet spot, like you said. And also I do the Mavericks post-game show. So after any home Mavericks game, check us out on your ride home. Or if you're driving around, we'll let you know what happened in the game.
0: Well, thank you, sir. Justin Montemayor, I appreciate it. Go see that podcast, The Sweet Spot. Hey, we got to get out of here. We're up against the clock coming up next. Trump in Pennsylvania. He's talking about all kinds of things. We're going to discuss that next. My name's Matt Locke. 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
30: There are lots of things you can measure to get an idea of how healthy you are at any given moment. Temperature, heart rate, blood pressure, just to name a few. But how about how healthy you will be and how long you're likely to live? According to a new study out of the University at Buffalo, two simple strength tests are pretty accurate at predicting longevity in older women. One is hand grip strength, and the other is how quickly people can stand up from a seated position without using their arms. By the way, I remember interviewing former President Jimmy Carter when he was quite old and being really impressed how he just popped out of the chair without using his arms. Not a lot of older people can actually do that. But I think the message here is that maintaining strength as you age is going to help you perform everyday activities, but also help you avoid injury and stay independent. I'm Dr. Sanjay Gupta, helping you live a better life.

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2: On the ones.
4: The closure goes on 35 southbound at 121, the Sam Rayburn. We've got about a 20 to 30 minute backup on this now. 287 southbound at 156. This wreck's in the left lane. That's about a 10 to 15 minute backup. And now road work starting to get set up. If you're traveling in Rowlett, I-30 eastbound at Dowell Rock, they're in the right lane. And it's an extra 5 minutes. With WVAP, first traffic and weather on the ones, I'm G. Weedy Hardy.
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3: Your WBAP forecast with Chief Meteorologist Brad Barton from the On-Time Experts 24-7 Weather Center.
7: Our upper-level high-pressure ridge is drifting east toward the Mid-South today and tomorrow, but still will be plenty warm and rain-free over the next couple of days. Now, this weekend, that high-pressure ridge moves back over Texas, and that should give us our first triple-digit heat of the summer. Today, mostly sunny, breezy, warm, and humid with a high of 96, heat stress 103, wind south 10 to 15. Clear and warm tonight, low 78. Tomorrow, sunny, breezy, and hot with a high of 97, low 78, winds out of the south 10 to 15. Friday, mostly sunny, windy, and hot with a high of 98, winds out of the south up to 30 miles per hour. Saturday, sunny, windy, and 100 for the high. Southwest wind, 20 to 30 and gusty. And on Sunday, more of the same with a high near 100. Heat stress index, 108 Sunday afternoon. I'm meteorologist Brad Barton.
3: Right now, 82 degrees in both Dallas and Fort Worth. The head of the UN's nuclear agency insists his inspectors will be going back to Iran. Fox's Jonathan Savage reporting.
8: Iranian officials played down Vice President J.D. Vance's announcement that they'd agreed to allow in nuclear inspectors. But the UN's nuclear watchdog says Iranian statements are just politics.
9: This has been signed, has been agreed. This memorandum of understanding says explicitly that nuclear activities will be supervised by the IAEA.
8: Rafael Grossi from the International Atomic Energy Agency. He won't confirm when inspections will start. The Iran-US deal calls for bombed enrichment sites to be examined and for Iran's stockpile of uranium to be downblended from highly enriched levels. Jonathan Savage, Fox News.
3: Officials in Johnson County are recognizing a 7-year-old boy for his heroic actions after he helped rescue his younger brother from drowning in Burleson over the weekend. Media partner WFAA Cynthia Izagiri has the story.
10: On Sunday, Patrick saw his little brother, 1-year-old Liam, unresponsive in a pool. Patrick jumped into action, rescuing his little brother from the water, alerting his mom and running to a neighbor for help. Liam is expected to make a full recovery. The Johnson County Sheriff's Office says Patrick's heroism helped to save his little brother Liam. Patrick has been nominated for the Sheriff's Commendation Award for his actions.
3: President Trump will kick off the Great American State Fair with a rally tonight on the National Mall, which will include a flyover from the Air Force's F-16 demonstration team. Fox's Kevin Uretsky with more.
11: The F-16 commander is Major Taylor Heister, who joined Fox's America's Newsroom Tuesday.
12: We'll be over Washington, D.C. just after the president's remarks.
11: And Major Heister admits there is a bit of excitement involved for him and his team.
12: I remember as a little boy seeing flyovers or seeing fighter jets fly around Washington, D.C. or wherever, just imagining that I could be there and then to have that opportunity as an American that grew up and wanted to do that as special. So it is a rush for sure.
11: He added that opportunities like that are reflective of what the country represents.
12: I think that promise that America offers you that where you start doesn't necessarily determine where you end up is exactly what the Founding Fathers had in mind. So what a special time to be part of it.
11: The Great American State Fair opens to the public Thursday. Kevin Uretsky, Fox News.
3: 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EV startup Slate revealed new specs and the starting price for its new pickup. The company, backed by Amazon founder Jeff Bezos, said that its one-color, no-frills electric pickup truck will start at $24,950. That's below the expected starting price in the high 20,000s range. On to Wall Street, the Dow Jones Industrial Average up 204 points. NASDAQ has gained 133. The S&P 500 up just over 32 points. Keep connected, DFW, for the latest on the situation in the Middle East. 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

0: The most transparent president we've ever had. I think in my lifetime, and I've been on this earth almost 52 years. Welcome back, Matt Locke. News Talk 820 and 93.3 FM, WBAP. So glad you're along for the ride. This hump day edition of the program. I love Wednesdays, by the way. I get to go have a beer with my buds later. It's my midday reprieve. We're halfway to the weekend. It's amazing. But yesterday, so here's the thing that happens, right? If you don't know my background, I'll give you a little bit of my background. I used to do television for about 3 or 4 years. I used to follow President Trump around. I mean, seriously, I was the on-ground reporter for America's Voice News, which is Real America's Voice Now. I covered probably 100-plus Donald Trump rallies, okay? There's going to be a rally on the Mall tonight, by the way, at 6 p.m. Central, 7 p.m. Eastern, with President Trump. That's going to be exciting. I'm sure that because that's happening, my phone is going to ring. That's what always happens. So President Trump goes out to Pennsylvania and starts speaking with the working class. This is what he does. I love President Trump for this, okay? And so he's out, and he's talking yesterday. This was probably mid-afternoon yesterday, so let's say 3 or 4 in the afternoon, before all of the crazy, all of the primaries took place in New York City, South Carolina, Utah, and there, I think Maryland, okay? So here is President Trump in Pennsylvania. I mean, you might want to call him Nostradamus. Take a listen.
1: Yeah, I was a very successful real estate person, but I love watching politics. And my whole life I've watched politics say, we will cut your taxes. We will cut. I never heard these people say, we will raise your taxes. This country has gotten very strange politically. Especially with all the communists that are up for election. You know, you have communists. These aren't socialists. These are communists. And they're all up. How about the guy in Maine? He's got the Nazi stickers. He's got the whole deal. And they're trying to say that's a... So for 8 years, 10 years, they said Trump is a Nazi. Now they can't say that anymore because they have a guy with a tattoo on his chest.
0: Oh, no, they can. I mean, I talked about it in segment one. Rashida Tlaib called Trump a fascist. But the guy in Maine's got a Nazi tattoo. But I want you to understand what President Trump just said there. The Democrat Party is turning into a communist party. There were three candidates in New York that won last night who actually are outright socialist or communist, as we would call them in the real world. They've got one girl, the Chevalier or Chevalier or whatever her name is. It's French, I think, or something. She literally heads up a group that wants to take down America from the inside. And she just won the Democrat race to be a representative in Congress from New York. And she'll probably win. It's New York. I mean, New York has brought in all of these foreign people who are now voting for communism. And we, President Trump couldn't have said it better. We live in a time today where politics are strange. And everything is political. Every single thing in this country now has turned to politics. You know, they used to tell us a long time ago, and I always poo-pooed this, right? They'd always say, oh, when you go to family functions or when you're hanging out with your friends or whatnot, you don't want to talk religion or politics. Well, that's exactly what you want to talk about, because religion is the foundation of our Constitution, and politics is everything that happens around you. So if you're not prepared for what is taking place, then you're out of the loop, okay? But here's a crazy thing. We're watching as these communists, these outright avowed communists who hate America, who are literally, you know, giving their pledge on a Quran to come into America, you know, we have zero guardrails for election integrity. Here's President Trump talking about why we need the SAVE Act. And by the way, he's up on Capitol Hill today in closed-door meetings with Republicans talking about this very thing. Take a listen.
1: And we will pass the SAVE America Act to protect our sacred American election. And in the SAVE America Act, it's very simple. All voters must show a photo, voter ID. Very nice. May we see a picture, please? All voters must provide proof of citizenship. and there will be no mail-in ballots except for illness, disability, military deployment, or travel.
0: Can I just see your identification, please? Always cracks me up with Trump, but he's right. I mean, I don't know how you can be against this. We live in America. We have elections. It's your civic duty. After you're 18 years old, you go register to vote and you vote. If you are not an American, you don't vote in American elections. This is cut and dry. This isn't discriminatory. This isn't crazy. It's just what countries do. If you don't do it, you don't have a country. But it gets better. So coming up next, President Trump, he's in Pennsylvania, talking about election integrity. We have to have election integrity or we don't have a country. 800-288-9227 is the phone number. My name's Matt Locke. 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
19: Few people now have asked me about a TikTok trend that they've come across. It's called 75 Hard. The challenge was created by entrepreneur and author Andy Frisella, who calls it a, quote, transformative mental toughness program and an Ironman for your brain. So here's what it entails. Eat a structured diet with no alcohol, drink a gallon of water, read 10 pages of nonfiction, take a progress photo, and complete 2 45-minute workouts, one of them outdoors, every day for 75 days. Quite a challenge. We asked CNN fitness contributor Dana Santis about this, who reminded us that sustainable fitness isn't about punishment or proving discipline through extremes. It's about building habits that integrate into your lifestyle in a way that feels supportive and repeatable. If you ask me, that's going to be the key to long-term success. I'm Dr. Sanjay Gupta, helping you live a better life.

0: closure in Lewisville on 35 southbound at 121, the Sam Rayburn from an overnight accident. Still backing us up a good 20 to 30 minutes. Also, if you're traveling on I-20 westbound at I-35E in South Dallas, the left lane's blocked. Those delays are a good 10 minutes. There's road work on the Lake Ray Hubbard Bridge eastbound I-30 at Dow Rock in the right lane, and that'll hold you up for an extra 5. With WBAP First Traffic, I'm Julie DeHardy.
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2: 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I'm your host, Matt Locke. Hey, President Trump in Pennsylvania, in his element. My phone rang yesterday. It's so funny. Anytime President Trump is anywhere, I have a lot of friends in the media. Since I covered Trump for almost a year and a half and his rallies alone, I know all the media people who cover the rallies, who cover these kind of things, and they inevitably call me and they're like, Matt, you're never going to believe. They give me information, all that stuff. It's kind of a great network. I love having it, and I have great friends that I'll have for the rest of my life. But the things that President Trump does in front of people, I love. He is so good at portraying exactly what he wants you to know. And that's a gift, ladies and gentlemen. I remember when I first started covering President Trump in his rallies, he was really bad. I mean, seriously, it was awkward. It was choppy. It was hard to listen to because he was trying to do this rally on a teleprompter and then do off the cuff, and he wasn't marrying them very well. I mean, it is what it is. He was pretty rough to begin. But something clicked about 2 or 3 months in, and all of a sudden, he got it. He understood the, you know, all the things around it that he needed to do to make it sound like it does today. So he talks about all kinds of different stuff. He's talking about election integrity. He's meeting up on Capitol Hill today, closed door meeting with the Republicans on the SAVED Act, which is going to make you, you know, show an ID when you vote. But he was talking about the absurdity of today in our election integrity in California and the things that are happening that he had to step in on and fix. Take a listen.
3: You know, in California, if you ask that question to a voter, you are criminally liable. In other words, they can put you in jail. If you say, sir, do you have proof of citizenship? They put you in jail if they ask that question. You're not allowed to ask that. Did you know that? It's the craziest thing I've ever seen going on. Hey, did they screw the kid, Pratt? Boy, he's leading, and all of a sudden he's lost.
2: You see how he did that? Hey, he says, hey, did they screw that kid, the Pratt kid?
3: And it was sort of interesting. The election, you ever see an election where they're 2.5 weeks in? An election that takes weeks to count the votes? But after...
2: They're still counting, by the way.
3: The evening, it looked like he was going to win or certainly be in the runoff. And then I started hearing rumors as the days went by, days and days went by, that Pratt is fading. He's fading. I said, they rigged the election. And then lo and behold, he didn't qualify, even though he was so far up in the third place person that it was almost impossible, and he didn't qualify. And then it started happening with the next candidate, Steve Hilton, who's running for governor.
2: And by the way, I called that before I get to this other part. This is a longer clip, so I'm breaking it up. But I called that. I called that when I talked about this a couple weeks ago. I said, you watch, Pratt's going to fall to third. And I said, and if given enough time, California is going to knock Steve Hilton out of second into third, and it'll be Steyer and Becerra. And here comes the story.
3: He was up in front, just about leading, no problem. And all of a sudden, about 4 or 5 days after, this is after the election's over, they said, Steve Hilton is starting to lose votes. I said, here we go again. And I called up the U.S. attorney in California. They said, we're going to have a number in the next week. Next week. I called up the very powerful, very good U.S. attorney in California, and I said, do me a favor. Take a look. They're trying to steal that election, too. I guess they called up. They said, this is the U.S. attorney call. We have your great U.S. attorney here today, by the way, and your assistant U.S. attorney. They're doing great. David, thank you. But So over the next week, he was definitely going to lose, but the U.S. attorney called. We want to check your votes. About an hour after the call, ladies and gentlemen, Mr. Hilton has won. So had I not made that call, Steve Hilton would right now be looking, watching the election from home.
2: So the story behind that, by the way, is now the less like, well, Trump, can you do me a favor? Trump meddled in the California elections. That's now the headline on every liberal Democrat outlet. Trump meddled in an election. They missed the entire story. Because that's what they're doing. I mean, ladies and gentlemen, you can say what you want to say about anything of this subject, but they went to Skid Row and got votes for the third place candidate in the governor's race of LA to put her past, you know, Spencer Pratt. Steve Hilton was not going to win. If President Trump does not step in and go, hey, Attorney General, maybe we look into this. It looks a little fishy. Maybe we ask for their voter rolls. And like he said, all of a sudden,

0: that you can't look at someone who votes and say to them, are you a citizen? It's the vote. It's the federal government's voting for America. It's not voting for illegals. It's not. And if you come here legally and you become a citizen of America, you can then vote. There's no problem with that. We have a pathway for that. The integrity of this company, our country, not company, this country is on the line. I mean, we're a banana republic otherwise. Either you have rules or you don't. Now, here's the other fun thing I just wanted to add at the end here. President Trump's talking about the trade deficit and what he did. These are the moments that I love about these things because, again, Trump's right. And I've always told people, if you're not your biggest cheerleader, who's going to be? So here's President Trump talking about the trade deficit.
1: And we, by the way, have the biggest trade deficit cut in the history of our country, 67%. Think of this. We had a trade deficit. We cut our trade deficit. If you're a president and you cut it by 1%, they say, oh, you're doing a great job. 2%, you're a genius. I cut it by 67%.
0: Don't you love that? I cut it by 67%. Well, he's right. I mean, if you cut the trade deficit by 1% to 5%, you are lauded. I mean, they would give you a parade in the street for all these presidents that were amazing. It happened with Bill Clinton. I mean, you can go back in history. He cut the trade deficit back by 67%. I mean, that's something worth cheering, right? I mean, hate the guy, don't like the guy, don't really care. I think he's making America better. I don't know. Do you? 800-288-9227 is the phone number. Coming up next, grandparents. We're going to go to hour two. Hour one is past. Hour two is upon us. Grandparents are spending 12 plus weeks watching their grandkids. I fall into that category. Do you? We're going to talk about it coming up next. My name's Matt Locke. 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
9: There are lots of things you can measure to get an idea of how healthy you are at any given moment. Temperature, heart rate, blood pressure, just to name a few. But how about how healthy you will be and how long you're likely to live? According to a new study out of the University at Buffalo, two simple strength tests are pretty accurate at predicting longevity in older women. One is hand grip strength, and the other is how quickly people can stand up from a seated position without using their arms. By the way, I remember interviewing former President Jimmy Carter when he was quite old and being really impressed how he just popped out of the chair without using his arms. Not a lot of older people can actually do that. But I think the message here is that maintaining strength as you age is going to help you perform everyday activities, but also help you avoid injury and stay independent. I'm Dr. Sanjay Gupta, helping you live a better life.
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2: On the ones.
4: Just checked on the Lewisville wreck. It is still completely shut down. This was an 18-wheeler fire, 35 East southbound at 121 to Sam Rayburn. You're backed up probably 20 to 30 minutes at this point. 20 westbound at I-35E, this wreck's on the left shoulder, about a 10-minute delay. And then on the eastbound side of 20 at Houston School, they're in the right lane. That's going to back you up for about 5 minutes. 635 westbound at Garland Road, stalled car now center lane. Those delays are at least 5 to 10. With WBAP First Traffic and Weather on the ones, I'm Juwiti Hardy.
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3: Your WBAP forecast with Chief Meteorologist Brad Barton from the On-Time Experts 24-7 Weather Center.
7: Well, it looks as if we're done with the rain here for the next several days, but the heat is just getting started. Our rain-free warming trend will take us from the mid-90s today to near 100 this weekend, but increasingly gusty south winds will take some of the edge off that heat and humidity over the next few days. Today, mostly sunny, breezy, warm, and humid. Our high this afternoon around 96, winds out of the south 10 to 15 miles an hour. Clear and warm tonight, low 78. Tomorrow, sunny, breezy, and 97 for the high, south winds up to 15 miles an hour. Friday, mostly sunny, windy, and hot, high near 98, south winds 15 to 30 and gusty. By Saturday, sunny, windy, and hot with a high near 100, southwesterly winds 20 to 30 and gusty, and more of the same on Sunday, a high near 100 with gusty south winds. I'm meteorologist Brad Barton.
3: Right now, 84 degrees in both Dallas and Fort Worth. Eight people who were convicted in an attack on officers at an ICE detention center in North Texas received their sentences this week. Clayton Neville with details.
8: The shooting happened last July at the Prairie Land ICE detention facility in Alvarado, Texas, when a small group was demonstrating with fireworks. Organizers said those fireworks were used solely to gain the attention of the detainees. While family members of the defendants pleaded for leniency, claiming the demonstration got out of control, the so-called ringleader, Benjamin Champagne Song, was sentenced to 100 years in prison. He was found guilty of attempted murder of officers and employees. Autumn Hill and Zachary Evans will serve 50 years behind bars. They and five others were convicted on terrorism charges connected to that shooting and received prison terms ranging from 30 to 70 years. Federal prosecutors labeled the incident domestic terrorism, alleging that Antifa operatives planned and carried out the attack. Attorneys representing the defendants, though, said they had no connection with Antifa. I'm Clayton Neville.
3: Camp Mystic has filed for Chapter 11 bankruptcy this morning, nearly a year after a catastrophic flood killed 28 campers and counselors at the facility. The paperwork was filed in a U.S. bankruptcy court in Houston. In the filing, the camp listed its debt at $10 million and also claimed assets in the range of $100,000 to $500,000. Families of the victims filed a lawsuit in November saying that camp operators failed to take necessary steps to protect the girls as floodwaters approached last July 4th. New details being shared about the disappearance of Nancy Guthrie. Fox's Todd Pyro reporting.
9: Nancy is believed to have been initially taken from her home in Tucson, Arizona back in February. We know that. But now a new report from TMZ says, quote, our source, who is directly involved in the kidnapping investigation, tells us the reason Savannah Guthrie obliquely pleaded with the kidnappers a week after the kidnapping to return her mother's body, offering to pay money, is that the kidnappers appear to have freaked out that Nancy died shortly after she was kidnapped and seemed to retreat from demanding money. Our source says Savannah offered money to incentivize the kidnappers to lead the family to Nancy, end quote.
3: The FBI continuing to urge anyone with information about Guthrie's disappearance to contact their tip line. Your money news brought to you by NetWorthRadio.com. Google parent Alphabet will join the Dow Jones Industrial Average on June 29th, replacing Verizon in the broad market index. The move is being made to better reflect the growing sectors of the U.S. economy, strengthening the Dow's exposure to areas such as AI, cloud computing, healthcare tech, and digital advertising. On Wall Street, Dow Jones Industrial Average is up 412 points. NASDAQ has gained 221. The S&P 500 up just over 55 points. Keep connected to DFW for the latest on the situation in the Middle East. 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I'm Monty Cook. 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
10: 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I am. I love it, by the way. I love being a grandparent almost as much as I love being a father. We just came through Father's Day. Welcome back, News Talk 820 and 93.3 FM, WBAP. I know what you're all asking out there, Matlock. How are you a grandparent? You're so young. Thank you. Thank you very much. I am a young grandpa, by the way. I was a grandpa at 45, if that tells you anything. I was a young dad. Had my daughter at 23, and then my daughter had my granddaughter. She was like 19. So, I mean, it happens, and I love it. So I've got a granddaughter and a grandson, 6 and 4. But I came across this article from our partner, Dallas Express, and I want to share it with you today because I do this. Okay, I'm going to tell you a story about this. Grandparents spend 12-plus weeks a year caring for their grandchildren. So there are about 65 million of us grandparents out there in the United States, and AARP data shows they deliver substantial support to their families through regular childcare. I want to tell you the story, okay? So the wife and I moved down here to Texas from Indiana. Y'all know I'm a Yankee, proud Hoosier. Moved down here to be on the Blaze with Glenn Beck. Did a show over there, have been doing radio for a long time, okay? Got the opportunity, I'm like, I'm going. And I told my wife, you know, in the winter of 16, we got a bunch of bad snow in Indiana. And I was like, I told my wife after I snowblown the drive one day, I said, as soon as we can move south, we're gonna. And I wanted to move to Texas. Because, for one, I know Texas had been its own country, had its own gold. And if all of the crap hit the fan, I want to be in Texas when it secedes from America. Okay? That was my thinking. I mean, I'm serious about that. And then I got offered the job on the Blaze and did a radio program over there. So we moved to Texas. I moved in 17. My wife came down in the beginning of 18. Okay? So when we moved down here, In my life, my ex-wife was kind of crazy. She alienated my kids from me. And so I hadn't talked to my daughter since she was 16 years old. My daughter stopped coming to see me when she was 16. Broke my heart, by the way. And so when I moved to Texas in 17, I hadn't talked to my daughter in probably 4 or 5 years. Okay. And so I got this dear dad text one night from my daughter saying, you're right. I was wrong. Want to rekindle my relationship with you. And that all worked out. Okay. Which was fantastic. So I didn't get to see my daughter get married. I didn't get to see the grandkids for the first few years. They were living up in Olympia, Washington. So we get back together. They come and visit us for vacation. They stay at the house August of 23. And they come stay with us. We have a great conversation, hang out, all that good stuff, right? Get to see the grandbabies, get to be a grandparent. Love being a grandparent, okay? So get a phone call from the daughter, and she says, hey, we want to move to Texas. I said, come on. and we put them up in our house. They live with us for 7 months. The grandbabies got to see them every day. And the one stipulation, I told you that entire story, because the one stipulation I gave my daughter is I said, hey, anytime you need a babysitter, call me. I'm the on-call babysitter, seriously. And I've told my daughter, I will never tell you no unless I cannot possibly do it. And I've got some flexibility here with this show. I work in the morning, of course. I get here early. I get out of the studio a little bit after I'm done with the show. I have the afternoon, and then I do the show prep at night and come back in the morning. So I've got some flexibility in my schedule. But I was just babysitting the grandchildren on Saturday, and me and the wife were, as my daughter had date night in Rave Bingo. I have never heard of Rave Bingo, but here we go. But here's the thing. More and more young people need grandparents like me to help them with daily child care. It's expensive, ladies and gentlemen. And look, we live in this crazy time now where my neighbors, by the way, my neighbors, I was talking to them about, I don't know, a couple of years ago. Great young couple, right? Like them. We go over to their house. We'll hang out, whatnot. But I was talking to my neighbor a couple of years ago when his kids were like 3 and 4. He's got 2 little boys that are now in school, okay? But back then, he told me one day, I about fell down. We were drinking a beer in his backyard, and we were talking, and he was talking about daycare. And he says, we pay $2,100 a month for our 2 boys to be in daycare. I mean, literally, I about fell down. I'm like, that's more than my mortgage. He's like, yeah. He's like, that's what it costs him and his wife. His wife's a nurse. He's outside sales. They do well, but they had to pay $2,100 a month for daycare for their 2 boys. That's the problem my daughter runs into as well. My granddaughter is now in school all day, so that helps because my daughter works a part-time job. She wanted to make a little extra money. But my grandson, who's 4, is still in pre-K, the daycare, all that stuff. So she still runs into every so often. She only works 3 days a week, but she needs daycare. She needs daycare for the grandson, and it's tough. I mean, I get it. Today in this society, in where we're at in America, it's really hard to get by on one paycheck. It's really hard to do anything. You know, my daughter's like, Dad, I got to work a little bit. We want to go on vacation. We want to enjoy our lives. We want to go do things. You know, and if I don't work, there's no extra money. We just pay the bills and we stay here. And I get it. And that generation's different, by the way. My kids love staying at home. They got 2 TVs on the wall. They play Xbox together. It's that generation. My son's that way. He's living with me right now. He likes to play his PlayStation 5. He's like, Dad, it doesn't cost a lot of money. I'm like, I get it. You get to stay home. He's like, I can't afford to go out and eat every night. I can't afford to go out and drink. I can't afford it. And I get that. So grandparents, give yourself a pat on the back. But number one, enjoy the grandbabies. It's family. I'm a big legacy guy. I love spending the time with my grandbabies. I love that I'm in their life and that they know grandpa. That's the most important thing to me. So you're doing a great job out there, grandparents. Keep up the great work because it falls upon you. Different times call for different things. I help my daughter out as much as I can. All right, coming up next, we're going to welcome Bill Dendy to the program. Retail gas prices. By the way, gas, oil, down to $69 a barrel. What's happening at the pump? I'm going to talk to Bill Dendy coming up next. My name's Matt Locke. 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
11: 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Is an anti-white racist hate crime in East Texas still being ignored by the media? 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And you're invited to our big party with WBAP and the Dallas Express to celebrate America's 250th birthday. 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
16: Few people now have asked me about a TikTok trend that they've come across. It's called 75 Hard. The challenge was created by entrepreneur and author Andy Frisella, who calls it a, quote, transformative mental toughness program and an Ironman for your brain. So here's what it entails. Eat a structured diet with no alcohol, drink a gallon of water, read 10 pages of nonfiction, take a progress photo, and complete two 45-minute workouts, one of them outdoors, every day for 75 days. Quite a challenge. We asked CNN fitness contributor Dana Santis about this, who reminded us that sustainable fitness isn't about punishment or proving discipline through extremes. It's about building habits that integrate into your lifestyle in a way that feels supportive and repeatable. If you ask me, that's going to be the key to long-term success. I'm Dr. Sanjay Gupta, helping you live a better life.
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2: Just checked on the closure in Louisville. Still shut down 35E southbound at 121 the Sam Rayburn. That's a 20 backup. 635 southbound Town East. We've got two left lanes blocked. That's going to back you up to I-30 for a good 5 to 10. 635 westbound Garland Road. That's the center lane with a stall and a 5-minute backup. And two wrecks on Loop 12 Walton Walker. One's going to be southbound as you're on the Trinity River Bridge moving over toward 114 in the right lane. The other one's northbound at Northwest Highway in the right lane. And traffic is held up for about 10, 15 minutes. With WBAP First Traffic, I'm Juwiti Hardy.
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8: 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You'll get news, traffic, weather on the ones. Plus a lot of stuff you just, you know, laughs, tomfoolery, craziness all in the morning show. 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It's 5 to 9? 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All right, so our guest is fashionably late, so we're going to keep rolling here. Subject, retail gas prices, okay? I noticed coming in this morning, I drive down Interstate 30 from Fort Worth over here to Dallas every day, and I pass 4 to 5 gas stations every morning. And it's really odd what is taking place. And the reason that I want to talk about oil and gas and how it's affecting your pocketbook today, because I have a gas card. Last month, it cost me $500 in gas just to put gas in my truck because prices were up around $4 a gallon. Okay, I have a 17-gallon tank, $4 a gallon. You're talking about $68 for a fill-up. That's a lot of money. I do that about 1.5 times a week. So, I mean, that's over $100 a week, sometimes more, depending if I'm driving around on the weekends or whatnot. I drive a lot. I do a lot of things. I golf on the weekend, all that stuff. It's a major expense in my house. And so when I look at that, I go, okay, my normal gas allotment is around $300 a month. That's normally what I pay to put gas in my truck. Well, now I'm paying $200 more than that. Where does that money come from? But in my mind, I start asking the questions, okay? So I have a pretty good memory, as a lot of you know who have listened to the Voice of the Working Man podcast, listened to me for a long time. I can read something and remember it forever. It's just really weird. It's just how my mind works. It's getting a little bit slower than it used to be. I used to be able to pull information out of my, what I call my cabinet drawers in my brain. But I remember oil at the end of February was right around $67, $68 a barrel. Well, oil today, currently, I'm looking at oilprice.com. It's the number one source for oil and energy news, by the way. That's how they tout themselves on the intranet. Well, a barrel of oil right now is $69.81. We're a dollar, maybe $2 off of what it was back before the Iran conflict. So back before the Iran conflict, retail gas prices were anywhere between $2.19 and $2.39. a gallon in Fort Worth, depending on where you were getting gas. Why is gas today $3.09, $3.19? It's a question that every single one of us should be asking. Why? What is going on? What is happening? I mean, this is the crazy thing. President Trump came out this morning, by the way, and I knew this was coming, okay? I knew this was coming. I had people in my ear yesterday, so I had a little bit of notice on this. But here's President Trump. He says the big oil companies are not dropping their price at the pump commiserate with the sharply lower prices they are paying for oil. Those prices are dropping like a rock. In other words, customers are being gouged. Are you? I mean, do you feel like you're gouged? I feel like I'm gouged. 800-288-9227. I look at that and I go, okay, a price of a barrel of oil is $69. It was $67. That's $2. That's about 3% more than what, 2 to 3% more. So if gas back in February was $2.19 to $2.39, if you add 2% more on that, you're literally only talking about 3 or 4 cents. It should be somewhere between $2.25 and $2.50. Why isn't it? But Hal Jay asked a very important question this morning. They have me on the morning show to, you know, talk to him about what I'm going to talk about in this show today. And he says, why would retail gas stations lower their price if you're going to pay $3.09 a gallon? It's a question I've never asked. Why would they? I mean, it's a great question, right? Why would they lower their price if you're going to pay? You need gas. That's the one thing in my life I have to have. I have to come to work. I have to make money. If I want to live the lifestyle that I have, I need to come in here to the WBAP studios every day and do this show so I can get paid. I love doing the show, by the way. I love hanging out with you for 2 hours, Monday through Friday. But this is my job. I get paid to do this job. I make money to do this job that allows me to go on vacation, to put food in the refrigerator, to go have a beer with my buds on a Wednesday night at Cousins, right? I have things I want to do. That takes money. I have no choice but to pull into the filling station, the gas station, and fill up my truck with gas when needed. It is an expense I cannot get around. So again, I'll ask the question to all of you out there. What motivation would retail gas stations have for lowering the gas for you? And are they gouging you? I'll leave it at that. 800-288-9227 is the phone number. Coming up next, I've got a really nice clip from Tim Burchett. And it's amazing how he calls it right on the nose. You're going to want to hear this. My name's Matt Locke. You're listening to News Talk 820 and 93.3 FM WBAP. All right, ladies and gentlemen, do me a great big favor. Go check out my friends over at Due West Foundation Repair. It's going to get hot. The soil's going to start moving. Your foundation is going to be affected. It happens in Texas. I mean, Jim Dutton and his family, in business since 1979, have been fixing foundations. I mean, tens of thousands of homes in Texas. You can trust them. You should trust them. They're actually the ones that invented the ultra pile system that other companies use. 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Great people over there, by the way. 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I mean, isn't that refreshing? 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They're going to say, hey, look, just water your foundation. 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
18: A better life with Dr. Sanjay Gupta.
19: Osteoporosis affects millions of people in the United States and around the world. It's a disease that basically causes someone's bones to become weak, brittle, and porous, which can increase their risk of fractures. Now, the good news here is there are things you can do other than, or in addition to, taking medications to prevent fractures before it's too late. One is to up your intake of calcium and vitamin D. You also want to eat more protein. One functional medicine dietitian told us that that helps build muscle, and if you're building muscle strength, then you are also building bone strength. You want to be mindful of your workouts. The best ways to build bone density, one therapist told us, are going to be resistance exercises like lifting weights, and also exercises that make your bones take a bit of an impact, such as jumping or even running, just loading the bones a little bit more. I'm Dr. Sanjay Gupta, helping you live a better life.
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7: On the ones.
2: All closed down, 35 southbound at 121, the Sam Rayburn, because of an overnight accident. You still have about a 20 to 25-minute backup. Loop 12 southbound, your ramp to 114 is going to be blocked with an accident, a couple-minute delay. And 30 eastbound at Dow Rock, we're doing road work today in the right lane. That'll hold you up for an extra five. With WBAP First Traffic and Weather on the ones, I'm Julie DeHardy.
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0: Well, it looks as if we're done with the rain here for the next several days, but the heat is just getting started. Our rain-free warming trend will take us from the mid-90s today to near 100 this weekend, but increasingly gusty south winds will take some of the edge off that heat and humidity over the next few days. Today, mostly sunny, breezy, warm, and humid. Our high this afternoon around 96, winds out of the south 10 to 15 miles an hour. Clear and warm tonight, low 78. Tomorrow, sunny, breezy, and 97 for the high, south winds up to 15 miles an hour. Friday, mostly sunny, windy, and hot, high near 98, south winds 15 to 30 and gusty. By Saturday, sunny, windy, and hot with a high near 100, southwesterly winds 20 to 30 and gusty, and more of the same on Sunday, a high near 100 with gusty south winds. I'm meteorologist Brad Barton.
21: It's 84 degrees in both Dallas and Fort Worth. President Trump heading to Capitol Hill today to push Senate Republicans to advance the controversial voter ID bill known as the Save America Act. Fox's Chad Pergram reporting.
1: The Senate has blocked the Save America Act twice. GOP Florida Senator Rick Scott invited the president today.
14: What can be said in that meeting to change senators' views on this compared to what Senator Thune has said and what other Republicans have said about this bill before?
23: Well, I mean, you know, my experience in business is that you sit down with people and find out what their needs are and try to solve it. So that's what we're going to do.
1: Scott went over the head of Senate Majority Leader John Thune, asking the president to visit Capitol Hill. President Trump is dialing up the pressure on Thune to adopt the hallmark of his legislative agenda.
24: Look, we have to be able to get proof of citizenship.
1: The president sidetracked a fragile bipartisan compromise to renew FISA.
21: The bill would significantly expand federal control over how states run their elections, including forcing all states to turn over their voter rolls to the Trump administration. The meeting also comes as the president is upset that four Republicans sided with Democrats on a war powers resolution yesterday that would limit further military action against Iran. The Dallas City Council will decide today whether to spend $500 million and delay completion of the city's convention center or change traffic on two key bridges in downtown Dallas. Media partner WFAA's Chris Lawrence explains.
25: The city's attempt to save money on the convention center renovations would disrupt traffic on the Jefferson and Houston Street viaducts. And neighbors tell us it would cut off Oak Cliff from downtown. On Wednesday, the council could revert to an earlier design that keeps the viaducts, but city manager Kim Tolbert says it'll cost hundreds of millions of dollars and delay the building's completion.
21: There's a federal settlement over the discharge of so-called forever chemicals. Fox's Chris Foster reporting.
26: The Justice Department says chemical company Chemours will spend about $450 million on pollution control and relief programs and penalties to settle enforcement claims over the years-long illegal discharge of synthetic forever chemicals in New Jersey, North Carolina, and West Virginia. The settlement says Chemours violated the Federal Toxic Substances Control Act of facilities in those states and violated the Clean Water Act and state laws by discharging the chemicals known as PFAS into the Delaware, Cape Fear, and Ohio rivers. They're used to make products resistant to water, grease, and stains, and studies link them to harmful health effects through exposure. Chris Foster, Fox News.
21: 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Houston and San Antonio are getting national attention as two of the country's best cities for conferences and business events. U.S. News and World Report puts Houston fifth and San Antonio ninth in a new conference city ranking out yesterday. The report reviewed 52 major destinations looking at meeting space, access, affordability, and what visitors can do outside the convention hall. On Wall Street, Dow Jones Industrial Average up 557 points. NASDAQ has gained 214, and the S&P 500 is up 58 points. Keep connected, DFW, for the latest on the situation in the Middle East. 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
3: oil prices, gas prices, how are they affecting your bottom line? Welcome back, Matt Locke, News Talk 820, 93.3 FM, WBAP. I'm looking all over social media at the break. I mean, there must be dozens of big oil has operated this way my entire lifetime. When price of oil increases, they immediately increase the price at the pump. When the price of oil decreases, they slow walk the price for days or sometimes weeks. It's the same old story. How's it affecting you? I'm going to go to the phones. Larry's been waiting patiently. Larry, welcome to WBAP. How's the gas prices affecting you?
4: Well, they don't, because I don't drive a whole lot. But
3: good for you.
4: What I'm looking at is that gas station guy, he's still got tanks full of expensive gas in there.
3: Well, but wait a minute. I want to stop you there, okay? Because in the beginning, they had tank fulls of inexpensive gas, and they raised the price 50 cents the day after.
4: Well, that
3: did he not make his money up front?
4: I've not realized that too fast.
3: Okay.
4: It goes from the time they buy their gas to the price marker.
3: Right,
4: anyway,
3: right.
4: I'm going on the tail end, not the front end.
3: Well, no, but I'm saying to you, Larry, and here's my point of all this, not to interrupt you. Oil went up. I don't know, whatever it was, went up from $68 to $85 a barrel, and instantly at the gas station, prices went up over 50 cents a gallon, even though they had bought that gas at a cheaper price.
4: Well, I don't know that's a fact, but I'm working on the tail end of it.
3: Okay.
4: He's still selling gas that he paid a lot of money for.
3: How long? How long do you think the gasoline in those tanks, I mean, what, are they getting gas 2-3 times a week?
4: Well, where does that come from? That comes from storage tanks that are full
3: sure.
4: of expensive gas.
3: Or refineries, right.
4: That comes from a refinery
3: yep.
4: that had to buy that oil at the higher price. It has to go through the system.
3: Okay, so how long should the system take, do you think?
4: Well, as fast as that guy keeps selling gas.
3: Okay, so they sell gas. I mean, they go through gas. Everybody's buying gas. You got to have it, right?
4: Well, some gas stations go fast, some go slow. They
3: okay.
4: got bigger tanks or so. But that refinery had to pay expensive money for that oil to hit to refine.
3: Okay.
4: It takes a while.
3: Okay.
4: I'm not going back to the front end on the upside because that's
3: right.
4: not my thinking right now.
3: Okay. Well, I don't disagree with your point, but I disagree at the front. But that's why we're in America. We can negotiate and compromise, and we can debate and all that stuff. Thank you, Larry, for the call. Certainly appreciate it. You know, look, that's my whole point. I've got a nice little clip here, audio clip from Tim Burchett. I want you to listen to this.
5: Hey, everybody. Tim Burchett. Just filled up the dually with diesel yesterday. I decided to do that instead of sending my daughter to school next year. But the reality is, I mean, they're ripping us off. Diesel is like the second cut they take off it when it comes out of the ground. I think it goes kerosene and diesel and then gasoline, and diesel is the most expensive. And I'm sure they can make they'll bring out the economic experts to cover themselves on that. Another thing that really ticks me off about it is that they've when the price of oil, like they say, well, it's, you know, this whatever happens overseas is causing this to happen. But then when you go to the hardware store or the auto parts store and you buy a quart of oil, guess what? The price hasn't gone up. But the price of the gasoline in the tank is going up, and that's gasoline that is probably months from it was in the ground, and then it was converted into gasoline at a refinery. So the whole thing is just ridiculous. It's greed, and you know, eventually we're going to come to a point in technology, say coal, turning coal into oil and gasoline, as the Germans did during the Second World War. But guess what? The technology hasn't advanced since then. It's still cheaper just to get oil out of the ground than to convert coal, which we have a lot of. And how much oil does America get from Iran? Zero. That's how much. This is a scam, and these oil companies, shame on them. They're using this opportunity to make record profits once again. So, you know, so you got to ask yourself, even if we were getting it, what about the stuff that's already in the pipeline, that's already been paid for, the gasoline that's in the tank at your neighborhood filling station? How does it go up exponentially when something happens overseas? It's a scam. Gasoline goes up like a rocket and it comes down with a parachute.
3: There it is. I mean, do you not I don't disagree. And here's the guy in the know, Tim Burchett. I mean, he's a rep from Tennessee up on Capitol Hill. It's a scam. Gas prices at the pump go up 50, 60 cents a gallon when the price of oil goes up. But as soon as the price of oil comes down, it doesn't immediately go down. Give me a break. I'm sorry. They made their money up front. Sorry, Larry. They made their money up front. They hiked the price up immediately up front, even though they weren't paying for it. And on the back end, it's the same way. They're still ahead. And here you go. Here you go. It drives me crazy. We have to buy it. We have no choice. You have to go work. You got to pay your bills. And that's that. All right. Coming up next, final segment here. Camp Mystic files for Chapter 11 bankruptcy. Got a sad update on that story. And hey, Greg Abbott's out saying that he's going to reduce your property taxes. Is he going to do it this go around? I don't know. My name's Matt Locke. 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
44: For more than a decade, the Environmental Working Group has put out a list of the so-called Dirty Dozen. These are the non-organic produce contaminated with the highest levels of pesticides. Well, this year, spinach topped the list, followed by kale, collard, mustard greens, strawberries, grapes, nectarines, peaches, cherries, apples, blackberries, pears, potatoes, and blueberries. Now, all these fruits and vegetables are part of a healthy diet, so no one is saying you shouldn't eat them. Point is, though, you could consider buying these items organic if and when you can, and then taking extra care when you wash them. The FDA recommends rinsing all fruits and vegetables, even the ones that are organic, under running water that is slightly warmer than room temperature. Don't use soap, bleach, or any fancy produce washes. I'm Dr. Sanjay Gupta, helping you live a better life.
3: We'll
0: Closure continues 35 East southbound at 121 to Sam Rayburn over toward the Bush Turnpike. It's going to hold you up for about 20 to 30 minutes. And then we've got an accident in Grapevine on 114 eastbound at 121. The left lane's blocked. You're back to Main Street for a good 5 to 10. And 30 eastbound at Dow Rock, we've got road work in the right lane. 75 southbound at Spring Valley, three lanes now blocked with a wreck in Richardson. You're backed up at least 10 minutes. With WVAP First Traffic, I'm Julie D. Hardy.
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3: 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I'm your host, Matt Locke. We're finishing up on the retail gas prices. Want to get to the phone just real quick to finish that up before we get to our final stories. Chad in Paris has been waiting patiently. Chad, welcome to WBAP. What's going on with the gas prices in your world?
2: I really don't know, because I just buy gas or diesel when I need it.
3: Okay.
2: Put the nozzle in, put my card in. When it clicks off, I go, because here's the deal. I can affect gas prices with my worrying just about as much as I can change the weather.
3: Fact.
2: And you know, I can get high blood pressure and acid reflux from worrying. So it takes fuel for my truck to get from here to yonder, and
3: right,
2: it beats walking. So
3: from here to yonder, I like that, Chad. From here to yonder, where are you yondering to? What do you do? Do you drive a lot?
2: I do.
3: Okay.
2: I'm retired, but I still probably buy it, drive 300 or 400 miles a week.
3: Okay.
2: Piddling. So
3: piddling. Yes.
2: Anyway. Yeah, there's just nothing I can do through worrying. So I'll just talk about why the crappie ain't biting. I can affect that more with better bait, but I can't.
3: Oh, that's right.
2: Prices.
3: Crappie fishing. Now I want to go do that. Well, thank you, Chad, for the call. Love Paris, Texas, right, by the way. Appreciate you listening. You know, crappie fishing, piddling over yonder. My kind of guy right there in Chad and whatnot. Hey, got a little story here I want to cover. Camp Mystic filed Chapter 11 bankruptcy. They're redoing all their debt and all that stuff. Here is the update from, I think it's KVUE out of San Antonio. Take a listen.
7: We're following breaking news. At this hour, we just learned that Camp Mystic has filed for bankruptcy following the July 4th flooding that killed 27 girls and the camp's owner. I mean, we're coming up on the one-year anniversary next week of this event. And in paperwork filed with the U.S. Bankruptcy Court in Houston, the camp listed its debt exceeding $10 million. The camp along the Guadalupe River said it has assets in the range of $100,000 to $500,000. This comes after Camp Mystic halted plans to reopen this summer. Families of the victims filed a lawsuit back in November saying camp operators failed to protect the girls during the flood.
3: Okay, I gotta stop. How in the world does Camp Mystic have $10 million of debt? How is that possible? Their assets are $100,000? And they've got... What in the... I don't understand that at all. I mean, that's actually shocking to me. I mean, what is going on there? I mean, I would file bankruptcy too if I was $10 million in debt and had $100,000 in actual assets. It's sad, by the way. Obviously, the anniversary's coming up here soon of this whole ordeal of 27 folks losing their lives. That's tragedy, and I feel bad. I loved summer camp as a kid, and I know that a lot of families send their kids to summer camp, and boy, that's a shocking news story. So wanted to get that to you here in the final segment. It is breaking news. They did file Chapter 11 bankruptcy, so we'll see what happens there. Final story here. Once again, I'm a transplant. I'm a Yankee. I came from the North. I say that with pride. I mean, I love Texas. I'm never leaving, ladies and gentlemen. I got here as soon as I could. And my buddy said that my application has been approved. Okay. So I guess I'm a true Texan at this point. But the thing that really, really, really irks me is property taxes. Okay. Every year I fight my property taxes. I do. It's just, I hate the fact, and I'm going to tell you a little story here. I hate the fact that there is an organization, an office, whatever TAD is. I live in Tarrant County. Okay. Whatever the heck TAD is, Tarrant Area Appraisal, whatever it is, right? I hate the fact that the people who come out and assess my property or whatever they do, I don't even know how they do it, are also the people that tell me how much I got to pay them. I don't like that at all. I mean, because they could say whatever they want. And so this year was really weird. We've been fighting our property taxes for a while. I used Ownwell this year. First time I've done that, by the way. And they came back and they said, hey, we saved you $1,800 on your taxes. I'm like, holy moly. So TAD was off by over 25%. Our taxes last year, just to give you an idea, which just drives me crazy, were almost $9,000. I'm not rich. My wife and I built a house back in 2020 during COVID. It was like $309,000. It's not like I'm rich. And TAD keeps saying, well, your house is worth $400. It's worth $500. It's like, no. And every year I tell them, if you write me a check, I'll take it. If you write me a check, I will take it. But the fun thing here is, and I say all of this is because Governor Greg Abbott has been saying for the last, I don't know how,

0: that's going to get rid of more than half of my taxes. Okay. So I just told you we were about 9,000. Now it's 1,800 below that. So we're about what? 62 now, maybe whatever that. Yeah. 62. That'd be nine, right? 62. No, 72. I'm sorry. And another 18 is 9,000. So it's at 7,200 right now. Okay. Half of that. I mean, can my property taxes be $3,500 or less? I would hope. You know what? I'd like to see them zero. I don't like it when the government taxes me on my property. You know what? The government didn't give me a dime to pay for it. The government doesn't give me a dime to protect it. Why does the government get to take my money? Why am I renting from the government? I don't want to get into a long spiel because I just don't have a lot of time. I want zero. Can you hear me? I want zero property taxes on my property. There you go. I hope Greg Abbott's right. I really do. I really hope he stands fast to that, at least gives us some relief, because I've been down here now almost 9 years and we've seen none. So there you have it. All right, ladies and gentlemen, at the end of this show, do me a great big favor. Go find me at Matlock Radio on X, if you would, please. I'll see y'all back here for the Thursday edition of the program. Same bat time, same bat channel. My name's Matt Locke. 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
11: A better life with Dr. Sanjay Gupta.
12: Osteoporosis affects millions of people in the United States and around the world. It's a disease that basically causes someone's bones to become weak, brittle, and porous, which can increase their risk of fractures. Now, the good news here is there are things you can do other than, or in addition to, taking medications to prevent fractures before it's too late. One is to up your intake of calcium and vitamin D. You also want to eat more protein. One functional medicine dietitian told us that that helps build muscle, and if you're building muscle strength, then you are also building bone strength. You want to be mindful of your workouts. The best ways to build bone density, one therapist told us, are going to be resistance exercises like lifting weights, and also exercises that make your bones take a bit of an impact, such as jumping or even running, just loading the bones a little bit more. I'm Dr. Sanjay Gupta, helping you live a better life.
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5: On the ones.
7: Shut down on 35. This is going to be southbound at 121 in Louisville, and traffic is backed up about 20 to 25 minutes. Three lanes blocked on 75 south on Spring Valley. That's going to be stop and go for at least 15 minutes. And then we also have an accident on 360 at Mayfield. The northbound side backs you up to I-20. That'll hold you about 10. With WBAP, first traffic and weather on the ones, I'm Juwiti Hardy.
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10: Today, mostly sunny, breezy, warm, and humid this afternoon with a high near 96. That'll give us a heat stress reading of 103 this afternoon. A little breeze, 10 to 15 miles an hour. Tonight, clear and warm with a low near 78. Tomorrow, sunny, breezy, and hot with a high near 97, low 78. On Friday, mostly sunny, windy, and hot with a high near 98. Winds out of the south, 15 to 30 and gusty. Saturday, more of the same, sunny, windy, and hot with a high near 100. Heat stress 105. Southwesterly winds, 20 to 30 miles per hour and gusty. That's Saturday. Sunday looks sunny, windy, hot, and humid. A high near 100. But with humidity, heat stress index should be up to 108 Sunday afternoon. I'm meteorologist Brad Barton.
6: It's 84 degrees in Dallas and 85 in Fort Worth. So some ships are making their way through the Strait of Hormuz as ceasefire talks continue between the U.S. and Iran. Lauren Simonetti reporting.
11: Now Oman says it's working with the IMO on an evacuation plan because these existing corridors are dangerous. Here's the quote. The safety and navigation remains the paramount consideration. Given the elevated risk of collision in the current environment, a gradual and controlled evacuation of vessel traffic is required. And it's setting up to additional temporary routes instead.
6: President Trump says he'll do what he has to do if Iran does not hold prior commitments. Your money news brought to you by NetWorthRadio.com. President Trump is back at the White House after visiting a truck plant in Pennsylvania.
12: President Trump reminding people what his administration accomplished domestically.
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12: President Trump talked the economy in Pennsylvania. The Treasury Secretary Scott Bessin highlighted the economy in New York.
6: Fox's Edward Lawrence reporting. Checking Wall Street, the Dow is up 477 points to 52,143. 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I'm Mike Trina. 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
1: How did I lose weight? And I did. Lean, right here. I did. I love this stuff. Listen, Brickhouse Nutrition been with me for a long time. So chatting with Miles, I'm up at like 235. True story, I never minded being 235, but you know what minded? My knees that were falling apart and my back. I'm like, I don't know what, before I started really lifting, probably about 190. So 235 was a lot. I said, I got to lose some LBs, Miles. 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
8: All right, let's do it. 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
9: Come in.
8: A lot to cover today. Some really cool studies out there, some fun stuff to get to, but we should probably tackle the part where part of this country is becoming socialist.
9: Yes.
10: Yes.
8: Whew.
9: Yes. Foreign-born socialist.
8: Yes.
10: No less, at that.
9: Which
10: yes.
9: is crazy.
8: Mm-hmm.
9: Well, it was a bad night for the Democrat establishment in New York, as all three candidates endorsed by communist Mayor Zoran Mamdani won their congressional primaries, ousting two incumbent Democrats. So it's just kind of remarkable here. And before the votes were tallied, the top Democrat in the House, himself from New York, Hakeem Jeffries, was asked if he's worried about his party getting pulled further to the left.
8: Okay.
11: We have agreed to strongly disagree, and we put it into the hands of the people of New York to decide what's the best path forward.
12: Is he making a mistake by trying to pull your caucus so sharply to the left?
11: Well, that's a question you have to direct to him. There are 215 members of the House Democratic Caucus. A handful of primaries that go in one direction or the other in a given state or two aren't going to reshape who we are as House Democrats.
8: Oh, yes, it is.
9: It already has.
10: Yes. Too late for that.
8: Like, you could not be more wrong about that.
9: No.
8: And did you hear the crowd in New York?
9: Oh, yeah.
8: Chanting to Hakeem, basically?
13: You're next.
8: You won't survive the next one, buddy.
9: That's the thing. They keep wanting to play footsie with this communist insurgency, but damn, man, the communist insurgency has no interest in playing footsie back with them.
8: No, not at all. Well, you've heard Democratic Socialists talk off the record. They want to destroy the Democrat Party.
10: No, they're here to take it over.
8: Not only that, they can't stand those people.
9: Oh, no.
10: They run in these primaries in these deep blue states where they know that the Democrat's going to come out on top. They just want to be that Democrat.
9: Yeah.
10: And they're winning.
9: It's a smart strategy.
10: I mean, they're reshaping the entire party.
9: Yeah.
10: Right before our eyes, Hakeem. You are next, by the way.
9: And it's not even behind closed doors. I mean, one of these candidates that won the primary founded an organization that said, yeah, the goal is to destroy Western civilization. Yeah.
8: Yes.
9: You can't really...
8: I mean, people think we're just popping off on the show saying that. That's the truth.
9: That's what she says.
10: 2 years ago, this might have been hyperbole.
8: But you saw it coming then.
10: But when you voiced it, it was like, well.
8: Well, they would voice it behind closed doors.
10: Right. You can't, we don't have the evidence of that.
8: It's out there.
10: Right. It's unbelievable.
9: Well, and these are just some anti-American nut jobs, too. This, I don't know how to pronounce her first name, Aber Quas. She won the Democrat primary for a state Senate seat in New York, another one of Mamdani's commies. This is her not that long ago talking about 9/11 and how we kind of had it coming.
8: Yes, as she's sitting there, full hijab, in New York, saying this crap.
3: And finding that, the system of capitalism and racism...
8: By the way, isn't it against Muslim, the religion, Islam, to be like, and do like, and sound like an idiot from America? Aren't you supposed to cure that somehow?
10: Yeah. I don't know, but they all do it.
8: Okay.
9: The Taliban hears that and says, we're the wrong ones, please.
3: Right, exactly. The system of capitalism and racism... and white supremacy, et cetera, and Islamophobia have all been used, to colonize lands, right, to take resources from other people. And so this is like a long trajectory. And we're just seeing the manifestations of that continuation, right, with
8: your religion's done that for hundreds of years.
9: That's the foundational, or one of the foundational premises of Islam is conquest.
8: Yes. That's how they convert people. More times than not, it's by overtaking. It's from violence, for crying out loud.
3: Right, with 9/11. And so a lot of times when people are asking us to respond about, attack, right, when if you look back, historically, right, a lot of us come from lands that were colonized, lands where wars are being waged, right, and a lot of times because of U.S. policy or the policies in Europe. And so...
8: Or that were taken back after you conquered them hundreds of years before. Okay, anyway.
3: I find that we can connect over that, but then also that... the idea that we have to apologize for a terror attack that a couple people did, and then there is no apologies or reparations for genocide and for slavery, et cetera, is something that I kind of find reprehensible.
8: Oh, that's so bad. That's so bad, isn't
5: and
8: it?
5: I like some to think, people did something?
8: Yeah, it's a couple people. Some people did something. It's like the party line.
9: The thing
10: is, to thank the faculty at Harry Truman Junior High for giving me this opportunity to speak to you. Yeah. Sounds like an eighth grade student. Who is that?
9: Right. That's the thing is not only is she an anti-American communist, she's a dolt.
10: Exactly.
9: She's dumb.
8: Yeah.
10: Box of rocks dumb.
8: Yes. But she looks the part, so why not vote for her?
10: But it's the naive, eighth grade girl chanting, how awful it is, and you go.
8: And you hate to think of it, but it's probably happening. And then there's other white girls going, genocide, white supremacy, I apologize for my white skin.
9: Yes. It's true. Yes. I mean, just like with the Mamdani election in New York, when you look at exit polling and who voted for whom, working class whites, people of color, did not vote for these nuts.
8: No.
9: It was mostly wealthy white liberals and foreigners.
8: Yes. That's the playbook. They're following that. Van Jones sounded scared to death last night on CNN.
9: He did.
8: At one point, I don't even know what you want me to say. What's happening to the party?
9: Yeah.
8: Talking with Caitlin Collins.
6: Well, first of all, New York City matters because the two most exciting left-wing candidates are here, AOC and Mamdani, but also this is the stronghold for the establishment, Schumer and Hakeem Jeffries. This is a battle between the establishment and this insurgency, and the roof is collapsing on the Democratic Party establishment tonight. If Mamdani gets a hat trick, 3 out of 3,
8: and he did.
6: This is a new era for the Democratic Party, and you can't write off New York City because this is the place where both, it's a power center for the establishment and the insurgency, and they're going head-to-head tonight. And right now, this is no longer a movement. This is a movement and a machine at the same time. There's just no way to sugarcoat this. If Mamdani pulls off the hat trick, it is a new era in Democratic Party politics.
8: Yeah. And it is. Mm-hmm. Yeah, he said it. There was a butt kicking all the way around. Yeah.
10: I can't believe it, man. But I can't believe it.
8: Yeah.
10: At the same time.
8: Well, and the who doesn't ring true here. Meet the new boss. It's not the same as the old boss.
9: No, it's not.
10: Worse than the old boss.
8: Way worse. Yeah. If you can imagine. Yeah, more on that a little bit later. in Texas. More from James Tallarico, David?
9: Yeah, the RNC is throwing out a lot more crazy stuff that the Democrat Senate candidate James Tallarico has said. This was on a podcast a while back where, you know, he's a seminarian. He's been in seminary for several years. Last time I checked, it was like a two-year program, so he's taken the scenic route. He just wants to say he's in seminary.
8: I think so, yeah.
9: That's all it is. Anyway, here's something he said about Jesus.
8: Okay.
7: It's very strange every time I think about it that the most popular figure in our country, particularly on the conservative right, is this, you know, socialist anarchist from ancient Palestine.
9: Anarchist?
8: What?
9: There's nothing anarchist about the teaching. And nothing socialist either, but...
10: I'm just going to say that.
9: I've heard socialist, the socialist thing before, and I just roll my eyes.
8: Jesus. Yeah.
9: But the anarchist thing, no.
8: That's what happens when you go to a church that doesn't follow the Bible, right. That makes up its own rules. Because that church, that crazy church in Austin?
9: Yeah.
8: You see what that guy's been teaching for years?
10: Mm-hmm. Yes.
8: It's bananas. Mm-hmm. I mean, that's not even Christianity.
9: You're talking about Jim Rigby, I believe, yeah.
8: Yeah, that's the guy's name.
9: I as someone who grew up in the Presbyterian Church, which is what he says he's a part of, and unfortunately that argument is winning within PCUSA, that denomination, I happen
8: because there's a split in the Presbyterian Church,
9: and
8: like there is the Lutheran Church and the Methodist Church. Yeah. The Episcopalian Church is pretty much done.
9: But I will say that during, like, especially in high school, I knew some of the people who were associated with that. I knew people who knew of them and had cordial professional relationships. But a couple of the people, as I was recalling some conversations from years ago, the phrase, "he certainly has some interesting theological theories," came out, which is the Southern bless your heart kind of thing. Like, they were not into what Rigby was teaching.
8: Right.
9: But they also realized that he did command a presence within a section of the church. And so it's like, well, we don't want to completely alienate the guy, blah, blah, blah. So,
8: right.
9: Yeah. Profiles and courage.
8: And the kind of person that, honestly, the left loves and will put up on a pedestal. Yeah. And then you have the story, David, of this liberal woman that skipped her kid's graduation for what?
9: I just love this. This brave liberal white lady in Portland, Maine. Portland, Oregon, you're off the hook on this one. Sacrificed watching her kid's eighth grade graduation ceremony for a very noble cause.
8: Okay.
14: I'm at a middle school graduation, Portland, I'm not even going to mention which one. And instead of being inside, I am outside doing a lap around the parking lot, making sure that there are no ICE vehicles around. Because
8: what?
14: If you think about the people who are inside taking risks to see the... see their children graduate eighth grade, and they're scared to be in there.
8: What?
14: And the people who didn't even come. So I'm doing my best to make sure that people are safe.
9: That's me. As someone who just had to sit through a kindergarten graduation.
8: Yes.
9: I'm kicking myself for not thinking about that. Like, saying,
8: you know what?
9: I need to take a lap because I see a lot of Hispanics here in the auditorium, and I want to make sure that ICE is not in the parking lot right now. I'm going to do a lap.
10: There are no words for how mentally deranged these people are. There's no words for it.
8: No. Like, well, did you know, you guys talked about the woman that stole the garbage can after the Knicks won.
10: Yeah,
8: the
10: sorry.
8: Orange. And she dumped it out. Everybody was like, did you hear the rest of the story? She lost her job.
10: Yeah, she got canned.
9: I know.
8: She was a DEI exec at J.P. Morgan?
9: Yes.
8: Sometimes you think of these people as just these weird nuts that come out four times a year. No, they're amongst us.
10: Oh, yeah.
8: Holy smokes.
10: Sipping over garbage cans.
8: Wow, that story and the five stories we're watching today. Coming up.
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22: We still have our closure for those of you traveling through Louisville and Carrollton, southbound 35 at 121. It's about a 20 to 25 minute backup. Also, we have an accident in downtown Dallas. This is Woodall Rogers eastbound taking the ramp to southbound 45. So you're backed up to 35. That's going to take about 20 minutes. And slow-moving maintenance vehicles block the right lane in Fort Worth, 35W southbound Sycamore School out to Everman Parkway. And that's going to run you about 10 minutes. With WBAP First Traffic, I'm Julie DeHardy.
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25: A better life with Dr. Sanjay Gupta.
26: There are lots of things you can measure to get an idea of how healthy you are at any given moment. Temperature, heart rate, blood pressure, just to name a few. But how about how healthy you will be and how long you're likely to live? According to a new study out of the University at Buffalo, two simple strength tests are pretty accurate at predicting longevity in older women. One is hand grip strength, and the other is how quickly people can stand up from a seated position without using their arms. By the way, I remember interviewing former President Jimmy Carter when he was quite old and being really impressed how he just popped out of the chair without using his arms. Not a lot of older people can actually do that. But I think the message here is that maintaining strength as you age is going to help you perform everyday activities, but also help you avoid injury and stay independent. I'm Dr. Sanjay Gupta, helping you live a better life.
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8: The Markley, Van Camp, and Robbins Show. Jamie Markley, David Van Camp, Scott Robbins. And now, the five stories we're watching today.
9: All right, number five, domestic terrorists who staged an armed attack at an ICE facility last year have been handed massive prison sentences. Talked about that yesterday as the news was breaking, but here's how the Washington Post reported it. Federal judges in Texas gave eight members of an alleged Antifa cell Oh, they say they're Antifa.
0: Alleged.
9: Yeah. Prison sentence, prison sentences as long as 100 years for their roles in last summer in a protest that turned violent outside an ICE facility. The point was violence.
0: They were targeted.
9: Yes.
0: That wasn't like an escalation. That was the plan.
9: Yeah. Number four from President Trump. Today's housing news conference, you know, the big housing bill that passed. It also overwhelmingly passed the House. They're going to have the signing ceremony today. And he said, well, no, it's going to be canceled until such time as we pass the desperately needed Save America Act, which I consider to be a national emergency.
0: Good.
9: And, well, the practical side is he doesn't really have that leverage, though, because as long as they deliver it to the White House, and if he does nothing with it, it's law in 10 days. And if he vetoes it, they have enough votes to overturn the veto. So, but he's making a point. That's the point.
10: That's the part I like.
9: Get it done.
10: Stop it.
9: Number three, socialists cleaned up in New York last night, winning multiple congressional primaries, including against two Democrat incumbents. Number two, congressional Republicans delivered flowers and a condolence card to House Minority Leader Hakeem Jeffries.
10: That's fantastic.
9: He's going to need a bigger sombrero, that's for sure. And then number one, you know, I'm not being talked about a lot right now that I've seen at least, but under the Biden administration, the DEA allowed a staggering amount of fentanyl to be trafficked into New Mexico. They were trying to catch the bigger fish, they said, but whistleblowers tell the Associated Press that they were mostly just sitting back and watching millions of pills go into the community. A lot of people died. Overdose deaths, for context here, in nationwide dropped 14% last year, but New Mexico saw an increase of 21% in fatal overdoses. And the Biden DEA was just like, yeah, we're going to let them in. We're going to let all millions of pills in to the country.
0: Knowing what kind of danger
9: that
0: proposed.
10: What was the bigger fish to fry theory?
9: Well, it's the same reason why Eric Holder, as Attorney General under Obama, was running guns to cartels in Mexico. They thought, hey, you know, yeah, sure, people are going to get killed and we're basically financing an insurgency, but, you know, we can maybe nab some high-profile arrests. The largest fentanyl bust last year that Pam Bondi was a part of, that was in part the fruits of that operation. That being said, the folks that were talking to the Associated Press who provided documentation said, we could have made that bust months before then. We could have, and honestly, with the amount of drugs they seized at the time, it was an impressive haul, but they let way more in.
0: Jeez. All right.
10: You're run by idiots.
0: Yes. You know, I mentioned that woman that got busted. It went viral. The Knicks fan, this overweight lady.
10: I saw her.
0: That took the garbage cans.
10: Because she wanted the garbage cans, the collectors.
0: Yeah, so she dumps the whole thing. It's overflowing. She dumps it out. People are like, what are you doing?
10: Yeah, on the street.
0: She worked at J.P. Morgan Chase. The New York Post went back to her work history. I don't know if you heard this part of this person. Because she was the executive director of community and industry engagement for card and connected commerce at J.P. Morgan.
10: Whatever that means.
0: She had previously worked for the review website The Infatuation, also based in New York, as executive director of diversity, equity, and inclusion. And that was acquired by J.P. Morgan in late 2021. Well, her bio on that website described her as one of the brightest voices at the site, making a positive impact. As a vibrant mosaic of Dominican heritage, Bronx roots, and a passion for storytelling, creativity, and culture, Angie continues to lead the way. This is the Markley, Van Camp, and Robin Show.
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29: On the ones.
22: Just looking at the traffic here as you move from Lewisville toward Carrollton. It is still closed on 35 southbound at 121, the Sam Rayburn over toward the Bush Turnpike. It looks like we have at least a 30-minute delay through there. Also downtown Dallas, Woodall Rogers eastbound, your ramp to southbound 45. That is blocked with an accident. You're backed up a good 20 minutes from I-35. We have slow-moving maintenance vehicles today on 35W southbound, Sycamore School Road to Everman Parkway, and that'll take you 10 to 15 minutes. With WBAP First Traffic and Weather on the Ones, I'm Julie DeHardy.
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3: Your forecast from the WBAP on-time experts 24/7 Weather Center. Today's sunny with a high near 97. That real feel about 103. Then for tonight, mostly clear, low about 77. Tomorrow, sunny with a high near 96. That humidity makes it feel like 99. It's 85 degrees in Dallas, 86 in Fort Worth. 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
7: UN officials say those seafarers have faced months of hardship and distress. Getting them out now depends on the strait remaining open. Risks to the operation include the potential for collision and Iranian sea mines. The usual shipping lanes are not considered safe, so two temporary routes are being used instead. Jonathan Savage, Fox News.
3: 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Camp Mystic is filed for bankruptcy.
11: Documents filed in bankruptcy court in Houston reveal Camp Mystic is $10 million in debt with assets up to only $500,000. Last fall, families of the 25 campers and two counselors killed in the July 4th flooding sued for roughly $1 million in damages. They say the camp was unprepared for an emergency. Jessica Rosenthal, Fox News.
3: Looking at the latest from Wall Street, a little rebound from yesterday. All three markets are up right now. The Dow is up 468 points, the NASDAQ up 129, S&P 500 in the green by 39. 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
0: The Markley, Van Camp, and Robbins Show. Jamie Markley, David Van Camp, Scott Robbins. Well, it is pretty remarkable what's happening to the Democratic Party. And that's not just somebody with opinions just spouting. I mean, you just look at it. Mm-hmm. And there's panic going on with the establishment. You can tell.
9: Oh, yeah.
0: And, yeah, there are some Republicans having some fun with it, for sure.
9: Well, Mike Johnson, Speaker of the House, he was having a little bit of fun with this as well, yeah, this morning.
0: Oh, I'm sure.
10: Hakeem Jeffries, my counterpart, you know, the Democrat leader here in the House, was booed at some of these return parties last night. You saw that on social media and some of the clips. When he was being interviewed on the screen, the crowds in New York, in his own backyard, in the Bronx, in one of these districts, were booing him, and they shouted, "You're next." Hakeem Jeffries has a tall task ahead of him right now. He's got to go out and somehow make a credible pitch to Democrat establishment donors that's a good national investment right now. That's a tough one to make. He has just proven that he cannot even hold the line in his own backyard. How can he possibly defend against the Marxist march around the country in these other districts? This is not your father's Democrat Party, as we see all the time. Last night, among the incumbents who lost, Adriano Espiat, who's chair of the Democrats' Hispanic Caucus, Dan Goldman, who was mocked for his Jewish heritage in a coffee shop in New York,
0: yep,
10: and maligned online because of that. The Democrat Party, the Socialists, the Marxists, have nominated some of the most radical candidates to ever run for office, and they're running for Congress. The insurgent left is on the rise.
0: 100%.
15: Those three last night are going to win. They will go to Congress.
9: Yeah.
0: Oh, yeah.
15: I mean, there's no doubt about that.
0: Yeah.
15: I mean, you've got those are three socialists that are going. Yes.
0: Well, and somebody like Goldman.
15: Well, he's terrible.
0: What a load.
15: Oh, he is a load.
0: But you just found somebody worse.
15: Right. Yeah. I couldn't believe he was getting thumped that hard, though.
0: Yes.
15: And he was getting blown out, man.
0: I mean, you think about what some of these big cities have done with mayors. Like, you couldn't possibly get worse, and they do.
15: Yeah.
0: Like de Blasio, who's worse? Who's next? Mamdani.
15: Yeah.
9: Well, there was that weirdo Eric Adams there. For a
0: little bit. Was in the middle, yeah. I don't know that Eric Adams was worse than de Blasio.
9: No, I don't think he was. He's
0: like a toss-up, maybe.
9: Yeah.
0: But with Chicago, you went from Lightfoot to Brandon Johnson.
15: Yeah, you thought it couldn't get any worse?
0: Yeah.
15: Yeah, it did.
0: And now with these congresspeople, worse than Goldman? Oh, yeah. Here you go. That's the whole party. Mm. Yeah. That's a big political story today. One of the big stories from yesterday was the DOJ announcing charges against 455 people across 45 states accused of participating in healthcare fraud schemes involving more than $6.5 billion in false claims. What's interesting is, you know, during the press or during this were some of the stories. The Federal Trade Commission chairman, Andrew Ferguson, laying out the scheme, this one person who was nuts.
17: A nurse practitioner is accused of having bilked Medicaid for almost $1 billion in skin substitute allografts. But this is...
0: Yeah, that's right. Almost a billion.
15: Holy cow.
0: But listen to this.
17: But this isn't just filing fake claims and trying to take money out of our pockets. She was performing these skin substitute procedures on vulnerable elderly Americans in hospices and in nursing homes, and then submitting those claims. Yep. She was using human beings, American citizens, as living piggy banks, and that she took the money she got from those living piggy banks, and she bought $865,000 necklaces that the department seized.
0: Just stop there for a second.
9: Golly.
15: I'm sick to my stomach.
0: $65,000 necklace.
15: Skin grafts. Skin grafts in nursing homes and hospices?
0: Yes.
15: Oh, my gosh.
0: Oh, yeah. That's like an instant, all right, public, let's take care of this person right now.
9: Yeah.
17: Also, she bought almost $500,000 Ferrari that the department also seized. We've heard a lot about the numbers today. We've heard how many records have been broken by the Department of Justice's and HHS's incredible efforts today. But the numbers shouldn't be treated as an abstraction. This doesn't just affect the whole country as taxpayers. Real human beings, American citizens, are physically maimed because of this fraud.
0: Yes. Yeah. Oh. How is that not a huge story all over the place? Like with legacy media.
9: I don't know, man. Because they're,
15: terrible story.
9: Like we were talking about,
0: yes.
9: Like we were talking about yesterday. I mean, like, there's one doctor who's just sort of signing off on a bunch of physicals and things like that.
0: Yeah.
9: A kid died. A high school basketball player died because, well, he had an enlarged heart. The doctor didn't even read the report that he had and just signed off on him, cleared him to play.
0: Yes. And again, we used to live in a place where that would be a huge story that everyone would know about. Now at least half the country will never know it.
15: That just makes me sick to my stomach, though.
0: I know.
15: I had not heard that till right now.
0: Sorry.
15: Oh, my gosh. Oh, my God. You know, and really, I mean, I always feel like our duty as Americans was to protect those who can't protect themselves.
0: Yes.
15: The very vulnerable. The elderly.
0: Yes.
15: Children, animals, orphans, that sort of thing. Right. You know?
0: Yeah.
15: God.
0: You know, that's like biblical.
15: On your way to hell. Let's get there in a hurry.
0: Yeah. We can speed up the process,
15: yes,
0: probably.
15: Yes, we can.
0: Yeah. All right. It's that time. We do it a couple of times a day. Go around the table. It may not be the biggest story out there, but it caught your attention. You want to bring it in. David, today, what's your story?
9: I think this may be the most New York video that ever New Yorked. A lady who wants to be an artist has been documenting her life after moving to New York. She's facing eviction for, what, the fifth time in a year? Because, well, she didn't get
0: it. Oh, yeah, dude,
9: job.
0: I saw it. Yeah.
9: Dude.
0: Mm-hmm.
9: And she wants to talk about Mom Donnie and how great Mom Donnie is and how inspirational he is as she's getting ready to get kicked to the curb yet again.
0: Yep, here we go.
1: I'm Donnie. Gave a speech after the Knicks won, and I don't have like all of the words memorized, but he was like, "What is New York if not your back is up against the wall, your dream just out of reach, unsure how you'll make your next rent payment, and looking at those 99.6% odds that are against you, and smiling, because in that 0.4%, New Yorkers find a way. I can't carry it anymore. This is too much for me. I have no safety net. I don't have family that I can rely on financially. I'm not saying that to garner sympathy either.
0: Scott, are you okay?
15: No. But go ahead.
0: Just paint the picture as this is playing. The look on your face. You're like, okay.
15: I know. The overwrought.
0: Yeah, there you go.
1: Stating the facts of where I'm at and that my back is literally up against a wall right now. But one thing that I know for sure is I love New York, and I belong here. I'm not going anywhere. Thankfully, what I do feel in my body is a resilience to keep fighting for New York.
0: Yeah. Like, is Jalen Brunson doing art for you? Because he ain't coming to save you, honey. Sorry. And this back against the wall, they lost, what, one game in the playoffs?
15: Yeah.
0: Not a great analogy, dummy. Anyway, go ahead.
1: Like, I'm a part of this. Even if I'm not in that crowd, I'm a part of this city. I may not be a true New Yorker because I wasn't born here, but I know I have a New Yorker soul. That's why I call it. Perhaps in a past life, I lived here, you know?
0: Right.
15: In a past life, you lived there.
0: Yeah, perhaps.
9: Yeah. I love that, too. How she's talking about how, like, inspirational Mom Donnie was by talking about, you know, backs against the wall and that 0.4% is what keeps us going. Because that's also not an experience Zoran Mom Donnie has ever had in his life.
0: Heck
9: ever.
0: No.
9: He's a rich kid.
0: 100%. Yes. But fools are easily duped.
9: I know.
0: And he's duped a bunch of them.
15: You know, if your back's against the wall and you're just barely making ends meet and you really want to change your life, get the hell out of New York.
9: Yeah.
0: But she's an artist, man.
15: What are you doing?
9: You know, I have a cousin who's lived there for years because he wanted to be an actor. And he got some small roles on Broadway and all that. But you know what he did? He also got his real estate license because he knew he was going to have to make money somehow.
0: Right.
9: So it's like, if you're doing that, great, chase the dream. But this lady's just sitting around waiting for Mom Donnie or some player from the Knicks to come in and swoop her off her feet, apparently.
0: Yeah, and pay for her art. She should talk to Hunter Biden.
9: Yeah.
15: Good
0: luck.
15: Art's a very tough road.
0: Yeah, it is.
9: The thing difficult. Is, if you're trying to be an artist, don't have crappy tattoos that are visible.
0: And those are crappy. They're I don't know if they're bad. Not finished or not.
9: Yeah.
0: But you got money for those crappy tattoos? They ain't cheap.
15: Budget tattoo. You get half of it done. And
0: all right, Scotty, what do you got for your story?
15: This was surely the gnashing of teeth. You can almost hear it now. President Donald J. Trump has never attended, and yet has attended, he may eventually, a World Cup match. However, FIFA said, hey, President Trump, we want you to present the World Cup trophy to the winner on July 19th in New Jersey. You can almost hear the howling from here, can't you?
0: Yes.
15: No, Trump. Okay. reasonable facsimile thereof. He said, we will be together, and the president will be here enjoying it and handing out the trophy to the winners as the host president of the country that was held in.
9: I think he should just steal the trophy. Just walk off with it.
15: Like it was given to him?
9: Yes.
15: Just go up and give a speech. We'd like to thank you for this award.
9: Thank you for this award. See, I worked really hard to win the World Cup.
15: Right.
9: We're the hottest country in the world. That's why this is mine now.
15: Just give everybody in the crowd grape soda. It seems to work. They're in love with our grape soda.
0: For my story, out of Mauriceville, Texas. And this happened in Montana last week. You might remember the story. And it happened again. An estimated 2 million bees escaped after an 18-wheeler hauling beehives overturned in a rural part of southeast Texas.
15: I love bee stories lately.
0: Isn't it crazy?
15: Yeah.
0: Another one.
15: Man.
0: It's another semi carrying a bunch of bees.
15: Wow.
0: Wrecked and then overturns it, and then all of a sudden the bees are loose. That's what it sounded like. That's serious. Somebody's there, like, recording.
15: Oh, gosh.
0: Yeah, one of the photographers stung once while getting video.
15: Oh.
0: Yeah. 50,000 pounds of bees. Driver failed to negotiate a turn. Thankfully, wasn't injured. And I didn't see any report of honey across the road or anything like that, like it was in Montana.
15: You're like hauling nuclear waste. There ought to be something. Those things should be insulated so they don't get out.
0: Yeah. And, I mean, you've come to expect it. I feel like I have to deliver.
15: You do.
0: There was someone else taking video at the scene.
2: Oh, no, not the bees! Not the bees! Ah! I'm losing my eyes! Ah!
0: If there's a bee story, the great Nicolas Cage is going to make an appearance from The Wicker Man. You know that.
15: That's an experience with bees.
0: Got to do it, man. Okay. Can you get in trouble for pirating CDs in 2026? Nimrod's in the news coming up, along with a news update next.
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4: Fantastic news. They have finally opened up I-35 as you're traveling south from 121 to the George Bush Turnpike. And all the traffic has filtered through, so no more delay through there. Everything is open. 30 eastbound Dal Rock doing some road work today in the right lane, so that's going to cost you about 5 minutes. Slow-moving maintenance vehicles on 35W southbound Sycamore School Road to Everman Parkway for a 10-minute ride. And 30 eastbound at Longview, they're working in the right lane. That'll hold you up for 10. With WBAP First Traffic, I'm Juwedy Hardy.
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12: Few people now have asked me about a TikTok trend that they've come across. It's called 75 Hard. The challenge was created by entrepreneur and author Andy Frisella, who calls it a, quote, transformative mental toughness program and an Ironman for your brain. So here's what it entails. Eat a structured diet with no alcohol, drink a gallon of water, read 10 pages of nonfiction, take a progress photo, and complete 2 45-minute workouts, one of them outdoors, every day, for 75 days. Quite a challenge. We asked CNN fitness contributor Dana Santis about this, who reminded us that sustainable fitness isn't about punishment or proving discipline through extremes. It's about building habits that integrate into your lifestyle in a way that feels supportive and repeatable. If you ask me, that's going to be the key to long-term success. I'm Dr. Sanjay Gupta, helping you live a better life.
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15: Well, Ted Lieu, Democrat representative out of California, has a conspiracy theory, and he actually got the conspiracy theory wrong. But it is about why.

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3: A congresswoman caught on video assaulting ICE agents claims it's weaponization of the DOJ. I'm Mike Trina from the 24-hour Breaking News Center.
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2: On the ones.
4: On the west side of Fort Worth, we've got road work today in the right lane, I-30 eastbound at Longview with a 5 to 10 minute backup. Slow moving maintenance going on, 35W southbound between Sycamore School and Everman Parkway. That'll be 10 to 15. And we've got a bit of a slowdown crossing the Lake Ray Hubbard Bridge. There's construction in the right lane, 30 eastbound at Dal Rock. You'll need an extra 5. With WBAP first traffic and weather on the ones, I'm Juwede Hardy.
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7: From the WBAP On-Time Experts 24-7 Weather Center, once again today, most of the weather stays up on the Oklahoma state line to our northeast. That's where the storm chances are higher today. It's sunny and hot here with 95 degrees and near triple-digit heat indices. Low tonight, 77. Similar weather pattern tomorrow, with temps in the mid-90s for tomorrow afternoon. 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For WBAP News, I'm meteorologist Scott Lauriemore at the Weather Channel.
3: It's 89 degrees in both Dallas and Fort Worth. News brought to you by Trajan Wealth. New Jersey Congresswoman LaMonica McIver appearing in federal appeals court today in a bid to have her federal assault charges thrown out. Video shows McIver physically assaulting ICE agents during a riot outside a Newark Migrant Detention Center in New Jersey. However, speaking today outside of federal court in Wilmington, Delaware, the congresswoman pushes a different narrative of the incident.
8: The bottom line is we are in the second stretch of this fight against the Trump administration, and it is clearly what we said from the beginning. This is about weaponizing the Department of Justice to do their personal vendetta bidding against people that they don't like, and I'm one of those people on that list.
3: McIver faces up to 17 years in prison if convicted on federal assault charges. Your money news brought to you by NetWorthRadio.com. Oil drillers in the Lone Star State are busily pumping Texas tea.
9: Drilling contractor Cole Green says business is booming. It's the busiest it's been in years as higher oil prices drive more interest in drilling. More drilling doesn't mean oil men want prices to climb. Independent producer Cactus Schroeder says there's a sweet spot, high enough for producers to make money, but not so high that Americans get squeezed at the pump.
3: Fox's Brooke Taylor reporting. Checking Wall Street, the Dow is up 373 points to 52,040. The NASDAQ is up to 25,655. S&P 500 in the green to 7,390. 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
21: For more than a decade, the Environmental Working Group has put out a list of the so-called Dirty Dozen. 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Well, this year, spinach topped the list, followed by kale, collard, mustard greens, strawberries, grapes, nectarines, peaches, cherries, apples, blackberries, pears, potatoes, and blueberries. 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Point is, though, you could consider buying these items organic if and when you can, and then taking extra care when you wash them. The FDA recommends rinsing all fruits and vegetables, even the ones that are organic, under running water that is slightly warmer than room temperature. Don't use soap, bleach, or any fancy produce washes. I'm Dr. Sanjay Gupta, helping you live a better life.
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29: 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Jamie Markley, David Van Camp, Scott Robbins. Okay. I'll ask you this question real quick. Percentage of Americans that think we won the war with Iran. What would you say?
30: Whoa. One? It's technically not even over yet, but...
29: I know. All right. That was the question posed to people.
30: 20%.
29: Scott?
31: 21%.
29: 25%. What percentage say Iran won the war?
31: 30%.
30: Yeah, dang. Oh, 31%.
29: 22%.
30: Okay.
29: Are you split now?
30: Yeah.
31: No, I'm up, right?
29: Who said 21% first time?
31: I said 21%.
29: Oh, you're winning then.
30: Yeah.
29: Very good. Now, the Republicans in this poll, percentage believe the U.S. won?
30: I'd say probably 50%?
31: I'll say 60%.
29: 54%. One for David. There you go. Percentage of Democrats that think the United States won?
30: Okay. 2%.
31: 5%.
29: 7%. We'll give you that one, Scotty. It's not an officially sanctioned game, but still.
31: I know.
29: It's a confidence builder.
31: I always win the exhibition ones.
29: Yeah.
31: They don't count.
29: So there we go. Yeah, people are pretty divided on the whole Iran deal. And is it even a deal? We'll see.
31: Yeah, and again, yeah, right. Ask again in 2 months.
29: Yeah.
31: Who knows?
29: We'll see.
31: Yeah.
29: The big political story of the day is what happened in New York last night.
30: Mm-hmm.
29: The socialists taking over.
31: Yep. Are you that surprised, though?
29: No.
31: I'm not really either.
30: No.
29: It's one of those things where if you're following news every day, figure, well, they're probably going to win. But then when it actually happens,
31: yeah,
29: you're like, wow, what's going on in the country?
31: Well, I thought Hakim had spent a lot of time, you know, on the ground there with some of the other more established, you know, Democrats to try to push their guys ahead.
29: Well, not only do people, I guess, just think he's lame and not very good, the voters, same thing.
30: Yeah, they don't like him.
29: No. Now, John Fetterman was asked about, you know, what's going on in the party. What he said was pretty amusing to me.
32: Yeah, no, I mean, you know, the kind of people that are trying to run out of office, I mean, they're just good traditional kinds of Democrats you would have expected in New York City now. And now this has just become, really, it's just been the dancing days of the dirtbag left, you know, with some of these candidates are outrageous. You know, you have candidates, they abolish ICE, abolish the police, abolish the border.
0: Yeah, that's what they're all about there.
31: Oh. Dancing days of the dirtbags.
30: I got my flower, I got my communist manifesto.
0: Yeah, I'm sure that you could just start riffing on that and making up stuff. So go ahead.
31: Dancing
0: the days of the dirt bag left. Okay, got it. Yes, very good. Okay, and now you've got traditional Democrats trying to say, oh, it's okay. We love everybody.
30: But that's the thing. That's such a losing strategy because, again, you keep supporting the leopards eating faces party. Eventually, the leopards will eat your face.
0: Yes.
30: But, yes, Senator Cory Booker, he's fine with all that. This was from an interview with CNN where Caitlin Collins referenced that clip that you just played from Senator Fetterman.
0: Oh, okay.
3: What did you make of your fellow Democratic Senator John Fetterman today when he was asked about these New York primaries? He said the dirtbag left is surging, I believe is how he described it.
4: Again, for me, if you want to heal a country, you can't be picking fights. I think we need to understand that our party is not homogenous. One of the things that makes the Democratic Party great is it's a big tent party. We need to stay that way. The focus has got to be the November election.
0: I thought the rumor was he was homogenous. Anyway.
31: He's got a girlfriend.
0: Got it. No, he got married.
31: Yeah. Oh, that's right. He got married.
30: Here's the thing, though, man. I mean, these are people that are not interested in healing America. They say they're not interested in it. They want to tear it down. They're open about it.
0: Yes. I mean, we've had the clips before of these people saying, no, this is part of the plan to destroy first the Democratic Party.
30: Yes, and then wear it like a skin suit.
0: Yes, it's divide and conquer.
30: Mm-hmm.
0: And then, I mean, basically to take down the country, to take down the United States. That's the end goal.
30: And again,
0: people don't believe you when you say that, but that's the goal.
30: One of those socialists that won in New York. It's part of an organization where, like, the first point that they talk about is destroying Western civilization, destroying Western society.
0: Yes.
30: And so one of the other ones actually threw a pro-Palestine party the day after the October 7th terrorist attacks.
0: Man. In New York, it's just mind-blowing.
31: Yeah.
0: It's going to be the 25-year anniversary of 9/11 this year. Mm-hmm. What's that going to look like there? No. Nothing like we thought it would. 25 years ago.
30: No.
31: Well, one of those nuts was talking about wiping your hands with the American flag.
30: Yeah.
0: Yeah, drying them off.
31: Yeah, with the American flag.
0: Oh, yeah. We're a big tent party,
30: right?
0: Says Cory Booker.
30: I think there is actually, and I'm not the only one who has had this idea, but you look at like a mission statement for an organization that one of these people has headed up, where they say it is to basically get rid of the United States as we know it. That's actually a pretty decent ground for not seating her in Congress. Because you have to take an oath of office and loyalty to the country.
0: Yes. Kind of hard to prove it when you've admitted you want to destroy it.
30: Yeah.
31: It is amazing to me that we're having these conversations, that people that actually hate America are winning elections.
30: Yeah.
0: Yes.
31: They hate it. They hate America. They hate you.
0: But they have indoctrinated people for years to make them believe that they're either the victim or they should join the cause because they're part of the problem because of their whiteness.
30: Yeah. I mean, they really hate everything about this country to the point where even Major League Baseball's like, guys, calm down. Listen, we hate people like Scott Robbins.
31: we don't hate him that much.
30: We still want his money.
31: That's right.
30: For crying out loud.
0: Yes.
31: Gosh dang, man.
0: Meanwhile, yesterday, Trump was in Pennsylvania. He was talking about the economy, talking about jobs, trying to get back on point, because Iran has derailed a lot of different things, certainly the economy. And this is part of what he said of jobs coming to Pennsylvania.
5: And in the last few months alone, we've added 2,600 Pennsylvania manufacturing jobs, and that number is going to go much, much higher as the factories start to open. Because right here in Lehigh Valley, Eli Lilly has just announced, great company, by the way, drug company, a $3.5 billion investment in a brand new state-of-the-art manufacturing facility right down the road that's going to create over 1,000 jobs, just that one. Nokia is investing $30 million to expand its semiconductor testing and packaging operations, thousands of jobs. And B. Braun has announced a $20 million expansion of its medical device manufacturing operation in Allentown.
0: So, talking about stuff like that can't hurt. I don't know if anybody's really paying attention right now. Talking about the different past policies. You look like you don't care at all.
31: No, I do care. I wonder, too, like you, does this resonate right now?
0: Yeah.
31: And I'm wondering, with all the noise we're getting from other parts of the country, whether that, you know, even connects.
0: Well, you saw where it's going to have the DOJ look into the oil companies, see why these prices aren't falling faster.
30: Yeah, come on.
0: We already know the answer to this.
31: Sure do.
30: He's doing the whole price gouging thing, and I'm like, come on, man. Don't start stealing lines from Joe Biden.
0: I know, dude.
30: Because it's wrong. It's flat out wrong. There's no price gouging going on.
0: David!
30: It was dumb when Biden said it. It's dumb when Trump says it.
0: Well, oil is now below $70 a barrel,
30: yeah. Mm-hmm.
0: Which means, as they said, by end of summer, the gas prices would be down. So, I mean, that'll be good news.
31: It's already down some. I mean,
0: yeah.
31: Yeah, I mean.
0: It needs to go way down.
31: Decline. Oh, yeah. Well, definitely.
0: Let's move on to the domestic terrorist story. Mm-hmm. And what is the deal with the family, David?
30: Benjamin Song, he was one of the people sentenced. He got sentenced to 100 years in prison for orchestrating an armed ambush at an ICE facility in Alvarado, Texas last year, last 4th mm-hmm. of July. After the sentence came down, a family member spoke to the crowd and read a statement from him. And again, they just whitewashed these obvious crimes that were committed.
0: Okay, roll it.
1: He's accepted full responsibility for what actually happened, but he will never accept responsibility for a lie, a government lie made to prosecute innocent people in order to get political persecutions, which they are now using as a blueprint to prosecute innocent people all over the country as domestic terrorists, which they are not.
0: What?
1: So thank you for putting up with that. And here's Ben's statement. I don't hate.
0: That sounds like it was prepared from somebody else.
30: Yeah, it does.
0: I don't know who, but somebody else.
1: Mm-hmm. I don't hate. I don't hate anyone. I don't hate cops. I don't hate Trump. I don't hate Nazis. My beliefs are composed thus. First, that we should help each other. And second, that we should protect one another.
0: Time out.
1: I want to see it.
0: Yeah, that sounds like someone with Antifa. Yeah. That's what they say all the time. We're just here to help people.
30: Yeah, right. We just want to help our neighbors by, trying to murder cops.
0: Exactly.
1: Come on. I never want to see anyone hurt. I never want to see good people standing up for what they believe in, gunned down in the street. I don't fear for myself. I fear for all of you.
0: Okay.
31: Very selfless.
30: Trying to turn himself into a martyr for the left.
31: Yeah.
30: Well, and there were members of Congress. Rashida Tlaib was out there saying that, yeah, they were just protesters. Like, no. They actually had body cam footage from that night where they were trying to draw as many people out of that facility as possible with fireworks.
0: Yes.
30: And they started opening fire on the cops. They damn near killed one guy.
0: I know. Isn't this typical of Antifa, though? They're all big and bad and tough, and then facing real consequences. Yeah, exactly.
31: We're here to help.
0: Of course. Did you see the viral video of this little American kid on an airplane? The British pilot starts making announcements, and the kid thinks he's somebody else. Have you seen it, David?
30: No.
0: Have you, Scott?
31: No.
0: Roll it, because I think you guys could use a laugh. Here we go.
2: Customers and those join in from our Sky Team Alliance.
0: I love that.
30: I think the same thing, honestly, whenever I hear one of those like third worlders from the UK talking. I'm like, hey, we don't speak Harry Potter in America, all right?
31: Is that Harry Potter?
0: That's so good. All right. Couple of stories we've got to tackle yet. Well, there's more from New York and the fallout from that election. And the five stories we're watching today, straight ahead.
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12: Mostly road work out there. I'm looking at the west side of Fort Worth, 30 eastbound at Longview. They're working in the right lane. Right now, it's about 15 minutes on your backup. And then if you're trying to travel in Rowlett on 30 eastbound at Dow Rock on the Lake Ray Hubbard Bridge, they're working in the right lane today. And that's going to hold you up for 5 to 10 minutes. 635 westbound at Jupiter, they're in the left lane. It's really just slow as you roll by. With WBAP First Traffic, I'm Julie DeHardy.
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20: A better life with Dr. Sanjay Gupta.
21: Osteoporosis affects millions of people in the United States and around the world. It's a disease that basically causes someone's bones to become weak, brittle, and porous, which can increase their risk of fractures. Now, the good news here is there are things you can do other than, or in addition to, taking medications to prevent fractures before it's too late. One is to up your intake of calcium and vitamin D. You also want to eat more protein. One functional medicine dietitian told us that that helps build muscle, and if you're building muscle strength, then you are also building bone strength. You want to be mindful of your workouts. The best ways to build bone density, one therapist told us, are going to be resistance exercises like lifting weights, and also exercises that make your bones take a bit of an impact, such as jumping or even running, just loading the bones a little bit more. I'm Dr. Sanjay Gupta, helping you live a better life.
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0: The Markley, Van Camp, and Robin Show. Jamie Markley, David Van Camp, Scott Robbins, and now the five stories we're watching today.
2: Number five, domestic terrorists who staged an armed ambush at an ICE facility last year in North Texas have been handed massive prison sentences. The Washington Post headline described it as a protest that turned violent outside of an ICE facility.
31: What the heck?
2: It just happened to, like their ARs and their pistols just like landed in their laps from the heavens.
0: Wow. That's when things escalated. It wasn't a plan or anything like that.
2: You know, Texas is so pro-Second Amendment, it literally rains guns and bullets here. Yes.
31: Very organic. Yeah.
2: Cloudy with a chance of AK. I love it. Number four, from President Trump, he said that today's housing news conference and signing the big housing bill that passed overwhelmingly through Congress is hereby canceled until we pass the Save America Act. He's saying, let's just get this done before we do this other thing.
0: Pressure, good.
2: Yeah, I don't think anybody's feeling the pressure, though, because all they have to do is deliver it to the White House, and then in a week and a half, it'll be law anyway.
0: Somebody should keep asking them, some reporter, hey, yeah. What is the... Can you give us a real answer why this isn't getting done?
2: Yeah.
31: I would like to know that. Well, I would like to know what the answer to that is.
0: A lot of people would.
31: Yeah, that's a great question. Yeah, why not?
2: What's
31: ask
2: the
31: somebody.
2: Objection? Yeah.
31: Yeah, mm-hmm. Why? What are we doing?
2: Number three, socialists cleaned up in New York last night. I mean, not literally. Those people haven't taken a shower in like a year, and they just leave garbage everywhere they go. But they did win multiple congressional primaries, including two against Democrat incumbents. Number two, congressional Republicans delivered flowers and a condolence card to House Minority Leader Hakeem Jeffries at his D.C. office.
31: So great.
2: And then number one, this is just a big story, man. Under the Biden administration, the DEA allowed a staggering amount of fentanyl to be trafficked into New Mexico. They're trying to catch bigger fish in the drug trade, but whistleblowers tell the AP they're mostly just sitting back and watching millions of pills go into the community. And again, I mean, New Mexico, it's been just heartbreak after heartbreak there. Because nationwide, overdose deaths dropped about 14% last year. New Mexico saw a 21% increase in fatal ODs. And so there's a lot of...
0: You got a family member that OD'd. Is that a lawsuit?
2: You do wonder.
31: Yeah.
0: I wonder, too.
2: And it's really hard to sue the federal government for claims like that. But, yeah, I mean, somebody needs to do something. Because, I mean, there are a lot of guilty consciences in the DEA people part of this operation who are going, we poisoned the community. We killed people. There's no doubt. Man. There's no doubt about it. And
0: it's awful.
2: Yeah, the amount that was seized last year in that record bust in Albuquerque, mm-hmm. that wasn't even the majority of what they let get to the streets under the Biden administration. It's just really sad. But those are the top five stories that we are watching today. 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
0: Speaking of lawsuits, you see YouTube settled that lawsuit brought by a 16-year-old Florida kid who said their features played a role in his social media addiction and harmed his mental health. They did. They settled for a whole lot of money.
31: Really? Kidding.
0: Yes. And there's been a lot of these suits that a lot of times the results of you don't see much in the news. They're talking about this follows a March verdict in a separate California case, which a jury determined Meta and Google were negligent after a young woman alleged that the whole attention-grabbing design features played a role in her addiction, and they were instructed to pay $4.2 million in damages. That was Meta. Google had to pay $1.8
31: million. Dang.
0: Man. And there are like 3,300 lawsuits regarding addiction claims against social media out there. They have the money, though, to just keep paying it. This is the Markley, Van Camp, and Robin Show.
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5: On the ones.
12: Down to one lane on 80, eastbound at Clements. If you're headed that way, it's going to take you at least 10, 15 minutes to get there. Also, if you're traveling on I-30 eastbound at Dalrock, the right lane is blocked with road work today, and that's going to hold you up an extra 5. And on the west side of Fort Worth, I-30 eastbound at Longview, the right lane is blocked, and that's a good 15-minute drive. With WBAP First Traffic and Weather on the ones, I'm Julie Hardy.
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7: Your forecast from the WBAP on-time experts 24/7 Weather Center. Today, sunshine with a high near 97. That real feel will be about 103 with the heat index. Tonight, mostly clear with a low around 77. Tomorrow, sunny, high near 96, heat index about 99. It's 89 degrees in Dallas and 90 in Fort Worth. 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President Trump announced today he was no longer signing a bipartisan bill designed to address housing issues until Congress passes a bill that prevents illegal voting across the nation, including requiring ID and limiting mail-in ballots. House Speaker Mike Johnson says Republicans are working to create a grant program that would achieve the same goals as the Save America Act.
17: And House Republicans will put together a reconciliation bill, Reconciliation 3.0, that will have that. I talked the president through that in detail this morning, as I have in the past, and he said, can we do it? I said, we can, if the Republicans will stand together.
7: The House Speaker expects the president to still sign the housing bill in the next 10 days. Your money news brought to you by NetWorthRadio.com. There's a federal settlement over the discharge of so-called forever chemicals.
18: The Justice Department says chemical company Chemours will spend about $450 million on pollution control and relief programs and penalties to settle enforcement claims over the years-long illegal discharge of synthetic forever chemicals in New Jersey, North Carolina, and West Virginia by discharging the chemicals known as PFAS into the Delaware, Cape Fear, and Ohio rivers. Chris Foster, Fox News.
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0: All right. The Marshall Van Camp and Robin Show. Jamie Marshall, David Van Camp, Scott Robbins. Before we move on, did somebody think we said our military didn't do the job in Iran?
31: Oh, we get this stuff from time to time. You want me to read it to you? I can read it to you.
0: I don't need to hear the whole thing.
31: Oh, okay.
0: Dude, you say stuff, you're going to take people off. That right, comes with it. But just, whoever said the military didn't do their job in Iran?
31: Undermining our military and current administration.
0: Undermining? What are you talking about?
31: I have no idea.
0: Oh.
31: None whatsoever.
0: Ignore that crap.
31: I do. I.
0: No, you don't. You're like, what, this guy, blah, blah, blah. And I'm like, well, what did he say?
31: Okay. I'm ignoring it. But I'm biting my lip as I do it, too, so.
0: Well, yeah. Dude, no. The whole thing was off the poll that asked people, did they think we won the war in Iran?
31: Right.
0: Is it even over yet?
31: Yes.
16: Yeah, that's my thing. I don't even really think it's over.
0: I think most of the people polled we're like confused by not quite sure.
31: I don't think that's undermining our military. No.
0: No, it's not. No, our military is awesome. But what they do, I think they showed American power again and again and again with every single strike.
31: Yes.
0: No. But to question a strategy or that, you know, people are unhappy with the current deal, that's just a fact. You know, I don't know what else to say to that.
31: No, there is no more to say to that.
0: Okay. Well, moving on to other things.
31: Not that I can say right now. Okay.
0: But okay, just out with it all. Come on.
31: No. I'm not going to do it. I'm not going to do it.
0: Okay.
31: It's just like you get.
0: What?
31: Taking indiscriminate shots across the bow.
0: I don't care.
31: You
0: Who
31: know,
0: cares?
31: It's just something that irritates me.
0: Okay. I know.
31: All right.
0: Well, sometimes it's not so much the take you have on something.
31: Mm-hmm.
0: It's there, some people hear something different than what you even said.
31: Right, exactly.
0: And you got to go back and listen to it yourself. Go, did I say that?
31: That's what it is.
0: No, I didn't say that.
31: You say something, they hear what they want to hear, and that's the end of that.
0: Right.
31: Mm-hmm.
0: Okay. So in New York, we've talked about it a number of times today. The socialists are taking over.
31: Mm-hmm.
0: And it was interesting because one of the ladies from Fox is going out talking to people on the street, and they talked to an immigrant from Latin America. He's not liking what he's seeing.
20: You want to bring socialism in?
21: No.
20: Why?
21: No, why? Because I'm from Latin America. We have Venezuela.
20: Yeah.
21: We have Cuba. We know Spanish speaker are Latin America. We know what they mean, socialist. What they mean. We don't want this in New York.
0: Yeah, but these white kids from Colombia, they know different.
16: Yeah, they know better than you.
0: Yes.
16: They know that your experience, while they love to talk about lived experience and my truth, you lived in an experience that wasn't the right way.
0: Exactly. Once it's done the right way, then everyone's going to be happy. It's going to be like utopia.
16: Mm-hmm.
31: The sign people are happy.
0: Yes.
31: Mm-hmm. That's all that matters.
0: And in a world where our military doesn't fail like they did in Iran. That was a joke, by the way.
31: It was a joke, by the way. I knew it was.
0: Just playing with you, Scotty.
31: But I got a little pause there.
16: Yeah. What's always interesting to me is when the academics and wealthier people fully embrace socialism, like they don't realize that they are kind of at the top of the hit list whenever socialists take power anywhere.
0: Mm-hmm.
16: As soon as they get that power, the wealthy and the educated are the first ones sent to the gulags, man.
0: Yeah.
16: And they don't realize that. They don't realize that they're knotting their own noose.
0: That is true. I have good news for at least the older people. The ones that you hear, the crazy ones we talk about that are out singing songs and crap like that.
31: Yeah.
0: The old ladies that, I don't know, they're trying to be useful in some sort of way, so they think protesting is going to get it done. It's just absolutely awful. All right, make it stop. We get the point. Here's the good news. Your brain can...
1: Oh,
0: stop it! Golly!
31: Which side are you on?
0: Your brain can keep improving into your 90s. New study out. So hope's not lost.
31: Joe can run again.
0: No, I'm not saying that. I'm thinking about the crazy relatives that you might have in your world. Trying to tell them exactly what's going on in the world. I'm saying... But yeah, they may be brainwashed right now, but that doesn't mean it can't turn around. Researchers tracked almost 4,000 adults ranging from 19 to 94, and what they found was that if you just keep giving yourself training activities in your brain, that you can keep your brain improving.
31: Oh, I can see that. I understand that, yeah.
0: I think a lot of people think, well, it's just going to get worse and worse and worse.
31: Yeah.
0: But it's just like, you know, your body, the more you exercise it, take care of it, the longer it will last.
31: Mm-hmm.
0: Going out and singing terrible songs is not going to get it done. But this I thought was good news.
31: That's proven. That's scientific.
0: There you go.
31: Yes.
0: So Trump was in Pennsylvania. He's talking about, well, America first. Now some people say, well, why were we in Iran then? I won't say where our military failed, because they didn't. For the record.
31: Right, just for the record.
0: I'm making you nervous every time I say this. Anyway. So I want to know what you thought of what he said here. Because this message, I think, needs to get out.
2: For decades, the workers of this Commonwealth watched globalist politicians let other countries rip you off and close your factories, rob your jobs, take them away to foreign lands. And then I came along. We stopped it very quickly. So they put China first. They put illegal aliens first and everybody else first but you. But we put you first by a lot. But at long last, you finally have a president who is putting workers first, putting Pennsylvania first, and putting America first.
0: You like that?
31: Well, yeah, because it's such a turn on old school politics, what we learned, you know, that they were, the Democrats were the party of the working man. They did look out for American jobs. They did do these things.
0: And they didn't.
31: And they didn't.
0: No, they did not. And that's how Trump captured that vote.
31: Hey, no, I agree. 100%. He was good at that. He's still very good at
2: that. For decades, the workers of this Commonwealth watched globalist politicians let other countries rip you off and close your factories, rob your jobs, take them away to foreign lands.
0: Yes. Get on.
31: And that's true.
0: Found that.
31: Yeah.
0: Yeah, you got to remind people of that. Again, the gas prices will be down by the end of the summer, it looks like.
31: Yeah. I hope so.
0: Yeah. I know. You're a little nervous about it.
31: Just keep going in that direction. Well, I'm only nervous about it because it affects more people than anything else.
0: Yeah, it does.
31: In terms of the way they vote and the economy. I mean, you know, it just does. So.
0: Yeah.
31: Anyway.
0: David, tomorrow we got to make a real effort to make everything fun for Scott. Okay. I'm worried about him.
31: Yeah. Well,
0: this is very sad worried. And dour. It's not like you.
31: I'm not sad and dour. I'm just, some of the topics today have been...
0: I'm going to have something fun here in a
31: sad
0: second.
31: Sad and dour.
0: I'm going to make something right in your wheelhouse coming up in just a couple stories. So we do this a couple of times a day. We go around the table. It may not be the biggest story out there, but it caught your attention. You wanted to bring it in. David, what's your story here?
16: I'm glad I placed this here because maybe I can put a smile on Scott Robbins' face.
31: All right, I'm ready.
16: Not a funny story. It's an uplifting story, though. So there's a young man in Louisiana. He's 23 years old. Just became the first person on the Gulf Coast to have his sickle cell anemia functionally cured.
31: No kidding. That's fantastic.
16: Groundbreaking gene editing therapy. Daniel Cressy is his name. He rang the bell at the Manning Family Children's Hospital in New Orleans this week. And the backstory here is he wanted to be a pilot, but the FAA doesn't let people with sickle cell fly because you can develop life-threatening complications at a high altitude because your red blood cells aren't functioning the way that they're supposed to. The process took 6 years. They harvested cells from his body. They sent them to a lab in Scotland to be modified. They got the cells back in March. Then they took him into the hospital. They nuked his sickle cells with chemo, infused the new cells into his body. And they're saying, for all intents and purposes, he is cured. Now he's getting ready to go to flight school. He has to pass his, you know, physicals and all that.
0: Wow.
16: But it looks like that dream has been rekindled. And he talked about it as he was ringing the bell.
0: Okay.
1: And so now I can live my new life, my new body, my new cells. And, yeah, it was just a great gathering. Yep. And I'm pretty much cured. I'm just ready to move on with the next chapter of my life, and that's finally getting back to flight training. Still got to get my medical, but I think it's going to happen really soon. I think that everybody can, you know, soon obtain this treatment, and it'll be very accessible. So keep going, and there is hope for a cure. There is a cure.
0: Wow.
16: That's amazing, isn't it?
0: It is. You know what's also amazing in the story? That they had to send the cells to Scotland.
16: Yeah.
0: I wouldn't guess Scotland. I would figure you could do it here.
16: Apparently, there's some research being done there that isn't being done here. Yeah.
0: Part of Scotland that hasn't been captured yet. That's good.
16: Exactly.
0: Yeah. More good news. That is uplifting. All right, Scotty, what do you got for your story?
31: All right, let's get right back down to earth here.
0: Oh, see.
31: A team of elite civil rights attorneys announced they will be representing Carmelo Anthony in an appeal of his murder conviction for fatally stabbing fellow high school athlete Austin Metcalf. Texas NAACP president, veteran appellate court person, and of course a civil rights lawyer from the Ben Crump Law Firm have all agreed to sign on. They're saying that there were some problems with the way the trial progressed.
0: Of course.
31: And that some of the evidence that was
0: sorry for the yawn
31: there, but anyway, so they're going to go ahead and appeal the conviction.
16: Weird thing is the appeals process isn't about introducing new evidence. It's
31: about
16: the procedural stuff.
31: So. Right, the procedural. That's what they're going to look at. Yeah. So. Anyway, Ben Crump's back in the news.
0: Okay.
31: I'll buy, by the way, pro bono.
0: Yeah.
31: Though his family received $650,000 in money.
0: Yes.
31: That went somewhere.
0: For my story yesterday, we had mentioned Scott brought up the idea of being the judge of people's baby names. He would have to approve.
31: Well, it's a panel. I'll put a panel together, yes.
0: But you'd be on the panel.
31: Yes, absolutely. I would run the panel, yes.
0: And I forget the name was in question yesterday, but you voted it down.
31: Yeah.
0: What was, do you remember it, David?
16: No, I.
0: Tamika.
16: Tamika, yeah.
31: Or Tarmika or
0: something. Tarmika, yeah. You said no.
31: Yeah, again.
0: This is tough.
31: Nope.
0: I just happened to see this. There was a whole thread on Reddit that ended up on BuzzFeed. People saying the absolute worst baby names people have ever heard.
31: Okay, well, this ought to be fun. They'll all be rejected, I'm sure.
0: Well, I don't. Some.
31: Yeah.
0: The first one was Absidy.
31: No. There'll be no Absidies.
0: Just spelled ABCDE, but you pronounce it Absidy.
31: That's your login, too. Absidy.
0: Somebody wrote anything with a single apostrophe in it.
31: Yeah.
0: Do you agree?
31: Yeah.
0: You don't like that?
31: None of that.
0: And some names they just don't think should come back, like Thelma or Ethel.
31: No, I'll go with Thelma and Ethel because it could be a family name of some kind. So.
0: Elsie?
31: Yeah.
0: Okay.
31: Elsie's okay.
0: All right. Someone mentioned they knew a kid from Africa named Articulated Truck, but he just went by Artie.
31: There'll be no Articulated Truck.
0: Okay.
31: No.
0: All right. Like then you remember someone else had remembered when they, baby boy, they called him Espen.
31: Oh, and ESPN. That was a thing for a while.
0: It was, yeah.
31: No, those parents are not allowed, no.
0: Okay. Someone mentioned it would be like Bruce Willis, Demi Moore's kids, and Gwyneth Paltrow, and Kanye, and Kim.
31: Chocolate, and
0: Rumor.
31: And, yeah, okay.
0: Rumor, no good?
31: No.
0: Scout?
31: No, no Scout.
0: I know a Scout.
31: Oh, that's the name of the person?
0: Yes.
31: Scout.
0: Yes.
31: Not his dog?
0: No.
31: Okay.
0: Scout seems okay.
31: Scout's not okay.
0: Weren't you a Boy Scout?
31: Well, yes, but that's got nothing to do with what.
0: But you can't just name the kid Scout.
31: You want to name your kid Scout?
0: Boy,
31: no.
0: This is tough.
31: No, there'll be no Scouts.
0: North?
31: There'll be no North.
0: Apple?
31: No Apple.
16: Take it up with Michael Jackson and Kanye West.
31: Pear and peaches, maybe, but no apples.
0: Grape? No.
31: No grape.
0: Grape.
31: You know what comes with that? Goofy. Goofy grape.
0: Another person mentioned a great uncle named Marvin.
31: What's wrong
0: Marvin's
31: with Marvin?
0: Fine.
31: Marvin's okay.
0: What about the female version? And this is not a joke. Marvina.
31: I've heard that name, you know.
0: Yeah?
16: I've never heard Marvina.
31: I have heard Marvina.
0: Is that one?
31: Yes. There was somebody I worked with. That was their name of their sister.
0: Okay. And you approve? No? Yeah?
31: No, it was a hideous name, but you got to approve it. I mean, it's a family name.
0: Okay.
31: Marvina.
0: What about Nevia?
16: Nevia?
31: Like the body?
0: It's heaven backwards.
31: I've heard Nevea before, but not Nevia.
0: I don't know how you pronounce it.
16: Sounds like a moisturizer.
0: Yeah.
31: Nevia. It does, yes.
0: And then there was a Gussie. G-U-S-S-Y.
31: Old Gussie?
0: I guess. All right, we got to get to a few other stories.
31: Gussie.
0: Oh, my gosh, someone used a massage gun on their eyeballs. You got to hear this for Nimrod to the News and a news update next.
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1: On the ones.
3: Southbound 75, just after Mockingbird, there's a stalled box truck in the right lane, seeing about a 4 or 5 minute backup to Northwest Highway. Eastbound Highway 80, approaching Clemens Drive, you've got road construction. You're down to just one lane getting by. It's about a 5 minute backup to East Fork Road. On eastbound I-30 from Dow Rock over to Horizon Road, watch for road work in the right lane. A little bit of a slowdown across the Lake Ray Hubbard Bridge. And in Fort Worth, eastbound I-30 at Longview Avenue, the right lane is closed for construction. Traffic is slowing just after Spur 580. With WBAP First Traffic and Weather on the Ones, I'm Dave Allen.
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6: From the WBAP On-Time Experts 24-7 Weather Center. Another hot one this afternoon with mid-90s and heat indices near triple digits this afternoon. Take it easy out there. Same story tomorrow. Again today, most of the storms missing us off to the northeast on the Oklahoma state line. That's where the bigger storm chances are hanging out here for today and tomorrow. 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That was easy. For WBAP News, I'm meteorologist Scott Laurie Moore at the Weather Channel.
2: It's 90 degrees in both Dallas and Fort Worth. President Trump speaking with reporters on Capitol Hill today as he answered questions about the conflict with Iran.
7: Iran is making very big concessions. 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It's going very, very well.
2: The U.S. and Iran agreed to a basic framework for a peace deal during talks in Switzerland this past weekend. Your money news brought to you by NetWorthRadio.com. A supercomputer in China now outranks its U.S. counterparts as the world's most powerful, marking the first time since 2017 that a Chinese computer has topped the list. The previously unlisted Lineshine computer in Shenzhen, China, displaced the top-ranked U.S. computer El Capitan in California. China's computer can perform more than 2 quintillion calculations per second. Checking Wall Street, the Dow is up 138 to 51,805. NASDAQ down to 25,471. S&P 500 down to 7,353. 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
18: Well, President Trump just arrived for a Senate luncheon after he canceled the signing ceremony for the big housing bill. Because he's saying, hey, look, we need to pass the Save America Act. We need to get voter ID. Let's get this done. So he's walking in there with Mr. Dog Parade, John Thune. And the question put to the president, it's hard to hear in the audio, so I actually just cut it out of the audio, but it's asking if the midterm elections are more important than housing costs.
17: Okay.
7: This is every election's important. We're doing very well. They want a lot of communists to come in. I'm saying it a little bit differently, but the people that they're pushing are communists, and this country is not going to have communists. Thank you very much.
17: Yeah. And you ask me a question, I'm going to get the message out I want.
18: Yes. Well, I'll say, man, there is no way to get around the communist accusation, especially with what happened in New York. Because they are literally communists. They call themselves that.
17: Yes, that's not like a joke.
18: Yeah. Like this Daria Lisa Avila Chevalier.
17: Oh, yeah.
18: Some of her greatest hits here.
17: She's a dandy.
18: Yeah, she has called for abolishing prisons, police, borders. And she clarified her position on defunding the police by writing that her vision means ending policing, full stop, period, no more police ever at all. Yes, literally, abolish the border. All deportation is wrong. Called the U.S. a bleeping disgrace, referred to the U.S. as occupied Native American land, joked about wiping her dirty hands on the American flag. She wrote favorably about communism, writing, seize the means of production. She wants to nationalize utilities, pharmaceutical companies, seize all profits, or I'm sorry, all property from landlords, and wrote that the pyromania associated with anarchism is very intriguing to me.
17: Just burn it down, huh?
18: She wrote that black and Arab men fetishize ugly colonizer women.
17: What? Wow. What evidence do you have of that?
18: She is a nut, man.
17: Was she upset about that?
18: Yes. Too many black guys.
17: You like white chicks, man.
18: Hooking up with white women. Going to where like the white women at.
17: Yeah. Well, now, they voted for her.
18: They sure did.
17: You know, those gentlemen don't find you attractive? Really? Can't imagine it. Oh, that's outstanding. Nut. Yeah, that's great. Oh, man. I was going to go to this piece I happened to read this morning on Substack, and this was from Cheryl Longin. I don't know if you're familiar with her. But it was just called Gaslighting Gas Bags. And it was about the Republican senators not getting the SAVE Act passed and going on and on about it. Because it does seem like they just don't care about the voters. I mean, it's overwhelmingly popular.
19: Yeah, I don't get it, man. I've never heard anybody explain why.
17: Well, a procedure, and then there's this, and this, and this, and this. Get it done. Find a way. Anyway, I know you could beat your head over the wall again and again over
19: that. Frustrating. It's been out there forever.
17: Yeah. Well, we mentioned this. One of the big stories from yesterday, the 455 people were charged in the alleged $6.5 billion health care fraud scheme. And you're hearing all these stories of these people, upwards of $1 billion, ripping off, well, not only the taxpayer money, but affecting people's lives. Mm-hmm. David, you had the story of the kid died because of a heart issue that he had that didn't go detected because the doctor just sort of signs off, I checked him out fine.
18: Yeah,
17: go play. And if all he had to do was read the report to know, oh, that kid should never have been on the basketball court. And there was another one, this nurse practitioner giving skin treatments to elderly people and hospice patients.
19: And nursing homes.
17: Oh, my gosh.
19: It's gross.
17: Yeah. FBI Director Cash Patel, the story of another fraudster that got caught.
14: One of those individuals, Herbert Leon Kimball, was apprehended in the Philippines. He's an American citizen. He had been bilking, allegedly, the system against Medicaid for billions of dollars since 2014, $1.2 billion in telemedicine specifically alone. That individual was apprehended in the Philippines and transported back to the United States of America, where he will now face justice. This is the reach of the United States government. This is the reach of this team, the interagency and state and local partners focused on one mission and one mission alone, to combat fraud and make sure the American public's precious taxpayer dollars go where they're supposed to go, to the American people that need them the most.
17: Yeah. Again, will a lot of people even hear that story? If legacy media doesn't cover it.
19: They won't. If they do, it'll be a 30-second hit.
17: Yeah, it's not going to get in-depth about what these people were doing to the country. Oh, my gosh, did you see that story of what happened at the Target in California?
18: Mm-mm.
17: Oh, my goodness, dude. David, I know you can look this up on the fly because you'll see part of the video. This is brutal. It's this 34-year-old black dude facing an attempted murder charge after just attacking and strangling a woman inside this Target store just hours after being released from custody for prior convictions. Of course. Like, hours later.
19: Is this a random stranger?
17: Yes.
19: Oh, my God.
17: Rajin Morgan Tabor, accused of entering a Target in Simi Valley, California, and he approaches this woman from behind and just strangles her while covering her nose and mouth. And so someone starts rolling video when someone else comes and tries to get her free.
19: Well, yeah.
17: And then there's a woman screaming for her husband, and he comes over there, and they start kind of going at it. He bites that guy.
18: Dang.
17: Oh, yeah. Are you seeing it now?
18: Yeah, I'm looking at it, yeah.
17: And the audio, you could play it, but there's a lot of swearing in it.
18: Yeah, I'm not going to play the audio. But
17: yeah. Someone's saying her eyes are bloodshot. She's hurt. Call 911. Someone's on, she's choking her. She's almost dead. God. And so, as these other people are trying to set her free, he's then attacking them. It was just crazy. One shopper, she's like, yeah, he was choking the bleep out of some lady over there in clothes. I dove down to try to pry him off, and I got scared. He looked crazy. She looked near death. He also attacked a 16-year-old customer from behind.
19: Please tell me he didn't kill this lady, though.
17: No. She's going to be okay. She's in stable condition.
19: Oh, my gosh.
17: But he is now facing attempted murder charges. But he just got out of jail.
18: Mm-hmm.
17: And should have been kept in jail.
18: Yeah, well, I'm sure. You know, you've got restorative justice at play, probably.
17: Unreal.
19: Yeah. Well, he had a bad childhood.
18: Disenfranchised.
17: Who cares?
18: Yeah. You know.
19: Right.
17: He's a danger to the public.
19: Lacked education.
17: Mm-hmm. Yeah. Mm-hmm. Yeah, whose fault is that?
19: Yeah, well. Yours.
17: I know. Well, David, you had that story. It was I don't even know what to say about the word transfemicide with Brandon Johnson in Chicago.
19: Is that a made-up word? That's not a thing, right? I mean, did he make that up?
18: It's a faculty lounge buzzword.
19: Okay, I was going to say, but, man.
18: Yeah, well, what it refers to is the conspiracy theory that there is like some sort of mass murder scheme happening directly affecting trans people, especially dudes who identify as women.
17: Mm-hmm.
18: When then the stats don't actually bear that out, especially because the dudes who identify as women who do get murdered, most of the time it's an intimate partner. I mean, and it's not even close. It's that, or it's a John who suddenly had some regret because he realized that he was paying for the services of a man.
17: Yes. So, Chloe Trapanato at Daily Wire got into some of the stats on this. Some of the stuff you've referenced before, David, there were other things that I had not seen before, but I thought you would find interesting. Because if you didn't catch the whole story, Mayor Brandon Johnson of Chicago said that he wakes up every morning thinking about trans violence.
19: Every morning.
17: Are you kidding?
19: Every cup of coffee, trans violence.
17: And declaring a trans femicide state of emergency. And his administration was strengthening the city's capacity to support LGBTQ plus Chicagoans.
19: How many people were killed there last weekend?
18: At least eight.
19: In Chicago, yeah.
17: Yeah, 40, over 40 injured. Shot.
19: Yeah.
17: Yeah.
19: Yeah, this is what you wake up thinking about, you clown.
17: So the alleged epidemic is 22 deaths over 21 years. That doesn't seem like an epidemic, but claiming the whole anti-trans hate violence, you're like, okay, well, what's going on? The only peer-reviewed study to estimate transgender homicide rates found the general population homicide rate was 25.8 per 100,000 people. The transgender rate, 3.66. That's 1/7 of the general population.
18: Yeah, yeah. If you break down the numbers on this, the trans community is the safest sub-demographic in America.
17: So who's doing the killing? Well, it's white supremacists.
18: No.
17: No, actually, it's not. But they always sort of intimate that.
18: Yes.
17: But no, they did the research at City Journal. Among identified suspects in transgender homicide cases, black suspects account for 65.1% of perpetrators. White suspects, 18%. Hmm. Well, and they're saying, you know, they did this before in 2020. The Human Rights Campaign published a statement attributing the death, quote, of our black trans siblings to an epidemic of violence fueled by systems of white supremacy. But not a single white suspect was identified in the verified cases. Not one.
18: Yeah.
17: So did Whitey have magic powers over these people? They had Whitey put a hex on them and made them kill these people?
18: I suppose, yeah, that's probably it. We the whites are crafty like that.
17: Whitey, apparently, through cultural appropriation, got voodoo dolls and controlled these people to kill trans people, apparently.
19: Yeah.
17: Okay. And yes, as she writes, the real driver of these deaths was intimate partner violence.
18: Yeah.
17: And the rest of them were drug disputes, robbery, and sex work gone wrong. Mm-hmm. It's just wild that they're able to go and throw these numbers out there when it's just all BS.
19: So in Chicago, was one a year for the last 10 years? Is that it?
17: 22 over 21 years.
19: 22 over 21 years.
18: Well, yes. Equal Rights Human Rights Coalition or whatever they're called. They put out what do they call it? Trans Day of Remembrance.
17: Yeah.
18: They put out like all the trans people that had died in the calendar year or whatever. And they included one guy, Tortuguita. This guy shot a cop and then, well, got by the police. They counted that person as someone who's murdered for being trans. Like, no.
17: Yeah, that was the other part. People say, well, I'm murdered for trans. They're like only two out of maybe 20.
18: Yeah.
17: And one was, well, they were fooled thinking it wasn't a dude.
18: Yeah.
17: And the other one, well, felt guilty for dating a trans person.
18: Yes.
17: It's really strange. I feel like we need to cleanse the palate.
19: Same number of people who ride a unicycle for the last 10 years. God.
17: I know you're so not a big soccer guy, Scott, but maybe, but I don't know if you know what is now the theme song of the national soccer team, the United States team.
19: I think I know what it is.
17: Cleanse the soul for you.
19: Yeah. I saw this.
17: Well, that feels good, doesn't it?
19: Crazy.
17: That feels good.
19: Back at Live Aid with more of John Denver.
18: And it's the argument about whether or not that song's about West Virginia or Virginia. I mean, well, he does say West Virginia. He does. Song, so.
17: Yeah. I'm sure the communists will try to take it over in New York somehow, some way. We'll see. All right. The five stories we're watching today. Much more straight ahead.
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4: Working in Grand Prairie, eastbound I-30 as you approach Beltline Road. It has the right lane block, seeing a couple of minute delay from the Bush Turnpike. In Farmers Branch, northbound I-35E at Valley View Lane, there's a wreck. The two right lanes are blocked. 25-minute backup now to Royal Lane. In Richardson, northbound 75 at Beltline Road, watch for construction. It's in the HOV lane. And in Forney, eastbound Highway 80 as you approach Clemens Drive, traffic is down to just the left lane getting by. It's about a 5-minute backup to East Fork Road. With WBAP First Traffic, I'm Dave Allen.
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15: The Markley Van Camp and Robbins Show. Jamie Markley, David Van Camp, Scott Robbins, thank you for being here as always. You know what it's time for. The 5 stories we're watching today.
16: 1, 2. Number 5, Postmaster General David Steiner announced a proposed rule that would mean the U.S. Postal Service would not deliver mail ballots unless states share their voter list with the Trump administration. They're going to be sued over this, and, well, you know, they're probably going to lose. This won't actually be effective by the midterms, but hey, you're trying. You're throwing things out there because the Senate can't get its act together. On that
17: note, there'll be an Obama-appointed judge named Sparkle or some nonsense.
16: Trixie.
18: Apple. Judge Trixie. Apple.
17: Yes. Yeah.
16: Number four, President Trump also canceling the news conference and signing ceremony for the big housing bill, saying, hey, no, I don't want to sign anything until I get the Save America Act to my desk.
10: Yes. I would say do it now.
16: I mean, it's more of a symbolic protest than actual leverage that he has, but he's trying to make the point. Hey, just get the voter ID and proof of citizenship thing passed. What are we doing?
18: Exactly.
16: Number three, socialists cleaned up in New York last night, winning multiple congressional primaries, including two against incumbent Democrats, including Dan Goldman, who votes way to the left of his fellow Democrats in Congress. But his biggest crime was being openly Jewish and unapologetically supportive of Israel. There's no constituency left for him in New York City, apparently.
18: No.
16: It's wild. Number two, congressional Republicans delivered flowers and a condolence card to Hakeem Jeffries, the top Democrat in the House of Representatives, because, boy, he's got his work cut out for him. That's the thing. He doesn't have the behind-the-scenes political skills of somebody like Nancy Pelosi. He's kind of an adult, and people don't like him very much, even within his own party.
18: He's DEI, dude.
16: Yep. Number one, the Biden administration, it turns out, had the DEA allowing a staggering amount of fentanyl to be trafficked into New Mexico. They were trying to catch bigger fish, but whistleblowers telling the AP that they were mostly just sitting back and watching millions of pills go into the community. And why this, I mean, New Mexico is like the epicenter of the fentanyl crisis. While overdose deaths dropped 14% nationwide last year, New Mexico saw a 21% increase in fatal ODs. And you have to wonder how many of those wound up getting their drugs courtesy of the Biden administration.
18: No kidding. Wow. Okay. Those are the five stories. This I just happened to see, Entertainment News. Jack White's wife filed for divorce in part for inappropriate marital conduct.
19: Which
18: one? That's wife number three. Yeah. The thing that's getting some attention, she wants alimony. She also wants to be kept on his life insurance policy as a beneficiary. She's 35. This is the Markley, Van Camp, and Robert Show.
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20: 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I'm Mike Traina from the 24-Hour Breaking News Center.
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4: Northbound I-35E at Valley View Lane in Farmers Branch, an accident in the two right lanes. Seeing about a 25-30 minute backup to Royal Lane. Just south of downtown Dallas on westbound Highway 175 from Lake June Road over to 2nd Avenue, Bruton Road. Got construction in the right lane. That wreck in Grand Prairie, eastbound I-30 just before Beltline Road is now gone. All lanes are open again. Traffic still unwinding from the Bush Turnpike. And watch for construction in Fort Worth, eastbound I-30 at Longview Avenue. Crews are working in the right lane. About a 10 to 12 minute backup to Spur 580. For WBAP First Traffic and Weather on the Ones, I'm Dave Allen.
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20: Your forecast from the WBAP on-time experts 24/7 Weather Center. Today, sunny with a high near 97. That real feel about 103. Tonight, mostly clear with a low around 77. Tomorrow, sunny with a high near 96. Humidity will make it feel like 99. It's 91 degrees in both Dallas and Fort Worth. A federal judge blocks the Trump administration from requiring proof of citizenship to register to vote. Jared Halpern has more from the White House.
0: An executive order signed last year from the president has been on hold for months after a federal judge in Boston temporarily blocked its implementation. Now Judge Denise Casper is issuing a permanent ban on the order, requiring people show documented proof of citizenship when they register to vote. The judge is siding with several Democratic state attorneys general who say the order violates the Constitution, which largely gives states and Congress authority over elections. At the White House, Jared Halpern, Fox News.
20: 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Costco is set to open two new warehouses next week. This week in Syracuse, Utah, and Pensacola, Florida. That will push Costco past 640 U.S. stores this year, and has continued adding stores across the country, including Texas, California, and Florida. 26 warehouses are planned for fiscal year 2026, with 30 more in the coming years. Checking the Dow right now, it is up 313 points. The NASDAQ is down 41, S&P 500 up by 7. 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

0: The Markley, Van Camp, and Robbins Show. Jamie Markley, David Van Camp, Scott Robbins. Now the Robbins Trifecta coming up in just a few. News update, David Van Camp.
1: President Trump just left the big meeting with Republican senators as he is refusing to sign a housing bill until they get the Save America Act passed. They're saying, hey, look, we got to have people proving their citizenship when they register to vote. And you also have to have photo ID. Come on.
0: Yeah.
1: What are we waiting on here? Here are the president's full remarks, only about a minute and a half long, but here we go.
2: I think we had a really great meeting, and we're very proud of the party. We like our leader. We like everybody really in the room. I don't like a few people, but that's okay. I think you know who they are. But I'll give you that information someday. But for the most part, we have a really well-unified party. And I said it very strongly. We have the hottest country anywhere in the world. We're the most powerful, we're the smartest, we're the most respected. 2 years ago, we were a laughingstock all over the world. We had a terrible group of people representing us. Every leader, I just left G7, every leader, and we had a lot of people in addition to G7, as you know, came. Everyone said, what we've done in a year and a half is a miracle. We have the hottest country in the world, and we want to keep it that way. We have more factories being built right now than we have at any point, at any time in the history of our country. And all of those factories are opening up soon. It's all jobs. And our job numbers are incredible anyway. I see that oil just broke the $70 number. Who would have thought that was going to happen? And that's during a war. And Iran is being very nice. They're agreeing to everything that I want. And they have to. Otherwise, we just go back and do what we have to do. Thank you very much.
1: And there you go.
0: All right. Summing it all up. Well, he was talking a lot about the factories opening yesterday in Pennsylvania and the gas prices coming down. So that's all positive news.
3: Is the voting going to pass or not?
1: No. I mean,
0: I get that feeling too.
1: They've got dog parades to worry about.
3: It just irritates me. It chaps me.
0: Oh, it's infuriating.
3: Yes.
0: It's like, what good are you if you can't get that done?
3: And again, you
0: it's not just Republican voters that want it. It's Democrat voters, independents.
3: Majority of voters that want this, yeah.
0: Yeah.
3: So let's not do it. Okay, got it.
0: Yeah. Well, and that's the whole thing. Democrats know, oh my gosh, we need these votes to win a lot of these elections.
3: Yeah.
0: Dead people, from people here illegally.
3: That should be reason enough right there to get it done.
0: God. Apparently, this morning on PMS Now, Scarborough was trying to say, wait a second, Democrats are not going socialist. I mean, there are a bunch of moderates that have won recently, like Spanberger in Virginia. And then Donnie Deutsch, that dude comes on, tells him something different.
1: Oh, yeah, that guy.
0: Like, oh, you got to watch out here.
1: Yeah.
0: I have not heard this. Do you want to hear it?
1: Sure. Yeah.
0: The reaction?
4: 64 days a year. Today, they will act like, and I hope you don't act like, New York City is the center of the world, because it's a big country out there.
5: You know what? There's what's called badge branding. You know, you sell Chevrolets and you use Corvette to kind of sell the whole thing. And my concern, and this is from a branding point of view, not a reality point of view, is that you now have the ability, I'm not talking about Fox News. I'm talking about if the Republicans are running against Democrats. No matter who the Democrat is, they say, the Democratic Party stands for this. The Democratic Party stands for what these principles stand for.
4: Can I ask you this? How many points did Mikey Sherrill win by when we heard she was going to lose?
5: But now you have this is leftists. Pre. This is
4: hold on a second. How many points did Abigail Spanberger win in Virginia despite being told, oh, the Democrats are all socialists, they're all left-wing?
5: But this is not
4: it's
5: this
4: the
5: news
4: same
5: now.
4: Exact thing, Donnie.
5: There's new news now. You have a real wave happening. Joe, I think the Democratic Party, and you've got now two Democratic Socialists, is taking on an overall persona. This is where the energy is in the party. You and I can agree to disagree on this. I believe the Democratic Party overall is going too hard left. I believe there is anti-Semitism in there. We'll save that for another day. But I believe this is a branding issue for the Democrats that they are going to have to answer for. So this will agree to disagree on this one.
4: It's obviously a challenge. It's obviously going to be a challenge, obviously, as they move forward to make sure.
1: Wait a minute. All of a sudden, you're flipping back around. But
0: yeah, he is.
1: Here's the thing, though. There's also people in Virginia, and this is one of the reasons why there's been such a huge turnaround in polling for Abigail Spanberger is because she went out there and said, I'm a moderate normie Democrat. People voted for her. She won by a lot.
0: Yep.
1: And then she's trying to govern, like a Mom Donnie.
0: Yes.
1: And, people are ticked because they realize they've been lied to. To a certain extent, probably not as dramatic, but Mikey Sherrill is very similar in New Jersey.
0: So 100%.
1: What you've just given away the game, which we all know how it's played, you just lie on the campaign trail.
0: Yep.
1: And then you realize, you know, once you're in office, you're basically on the same page as all these people that you were denouncing earlier.
0: Exactly.
6: Blatantly lie.
0: Oh, yeah.
1: Yes.
0: There's a survey out there. Hypothetical online question. 4,000 people asked, what percentage-based bonus would you rather choose? And here are the options. You can become 10% happier, 20% luckier, 30% you would age slower, you become 40% more attractive, you get paid 50% more money for your job, or you become 60% better at any sport you want. What do you choose? And what do you think people chose?
1: Well, the problem is that for the looks, the you know, I'm an Adonis already. Who cares, right? But with the athletic ability, my floor is so low, it really wouldn't matter. I would just probably take the more money.
0: Scott?
3: I don't know. I kind of want to be a perennial Adonis.
0: So 37% took the money.
3: Yeah, that makes sense.
0: It depends on how old you are, too, doesn't it?
3: Yeah.
1: Yeah.
0: And if you're already with somebody.
3: Yeah.
0: I mean, if you were single, early 20s, 40% more attractive? I think some younger people might pick that. It was, what, 17% said that?
3: Mm-hmm.
0: Luckier, I don't know what that means. It could mean a number of different things. Age slower, only 15% took that. Only 5% would want to be 10% happier. And it was only 3% that would pick being better at any sport.
3: Oh, money, all those things buy happiness. I mean, they all do.
0: Being more attractive? Yeah. Not always.
3: What's the downside?
0: What's the downside?
3: Yeah.
0: Well, you might attract people that you're not used to attracting, and then you can't see who they really are through the hotness. And then they wreck your life, Scott. That's the downside.
3: Life's already been wrecked, Jamie.
0: You ready for your big
3: three? Might as well have the money.
0: Here we go.
7: Are you ready? It's the three most important news stories of the day.
8: I hit the trifecta.
7: Well, at least according to Scott Robbins. It's the trifecta on the Markley, Van Camp, and Robbins Show.
0: Every day about this time, you know it. Scott Robbins' top three stories helped by his hero.
9: I'm Casey Kasem.
3: Hey, Casey. Which one would you have chosen? I'm curious because I'll bet he would have taken the younger thing.
9: Yes.
3: He's already got a bunch of money. He didn't care. Yeah. All right.
9: I'm ready.
3: Okay, cool.
9: Three.
1: Number three, Carnival Cruise passengers have been banned.
3: Yeah, perhaps the disappointment of going an entire Carnival cruise without a big brawl got to him, but here's what happened. Frayed nerves, apparently. Chaos broke out while people were arriving at the office around 8 a.m. on Monday morning to depart. They were going on a little one of those little walking trips you can take when you're on a Carnival cruise. They dock and you can go out to the little city or village or wherever you're at.
0: Oh, yeah, you got to
3: come back on. Yeah. That kind of thing.
0: I was on a Carnival cruise once, yeah.
3: Having been on one of these, yeah.
0: Yeah, the Cayman Islands. It was great.
3: Yeah, you got to go. As long as you were back in time, anyway.
0: Yeah.
3: The Daily Mail is reporting that a woman dressed in a black strapless dress ducked under a line divider and started throwing punches at another woman who was in her pajamas standing.
0: Whoa.
3: That's when all hell
0: broke. Did she go into the city with the pajamas?
3: No, apparently she was going to go in that direction, yeah.
0: Oh, boy.
3: The other one had the strapless dress on. She was dressed for the nines, though,
0: that
3: day. You know how it is. You go to the bank sometimes, and people are standing there in their pajamas.
0: I understand, but I just thought maybe vacation, you're going to, you know, some place to, you know, that maybe you'd spike it up a little bit.
3: The sheriff's office said that the disagreement then between the two broke into more people. Seems there were two families that were feuding with each other. That was the deal.
0: Full-on brawl?
3: Full-on brawl then, just all over the place, knucklehead. They called the cops. Cops came, separated everything. They've been banned from the cruises for the rest of their lives once they get home.
9: Now, on with the countdown.
0: That's great.
3: Yeah.
0: The Scott Robbins trifecta, top three of the day, up to number...
9: Two.
1: I'm sorry. I just saw the video.
3: Did you?
0: Gosh dang it. I feel like I'm looking it up.
1: She's got like a little like shower cap or like a hair protector thing on, and then she takes the lady in the strapless dress, takes off the hair protector, just throws it down on the ground like, we're getting ready, let's go. Oh, dang, someone got disrespected for sure.
3: There was disrespect.
1: At a high level. All right.
3: We're on the USS disrespect, I think.
1: NBA draft pick number two bought some bling.
3: Isaiah Evans, the former Duke shooting guard, who, by the way, did not get selected last night in the first round. He thought he was going to be, slid down the board. Probably will be selected in the second round of the draft, but he went fully expecting that to happen. As a matter of fact, he went with $4 million worth of diamonds
0: Whoa.
3: To the NBA draft. The guy's dripping with diamonds, right?
6: And apparently this was put together like a year ago. He had a diamond brooch on that was a 45-carat, what they call pigeon blood ruby, in the center of this thing that was encrusted in diamonds. And then he had a what do they call the chains that go on wallets? Wallet chain, I guess? That was also made of diamonds. And he had the shades on. He was ready to rock and roll and kept sitting there. His name after name after name was called, not him. So they fully accepted. It might have been part of the problem anyway. Somebody looked at the character. I don't need that in my life. But anyway, he'll probably go today to someone in the second round of the draft.
0: I am now watching video of this fight on the Carnival Cruise. It does not disappoint. Oh, my God. Dude, I'm like a full minute in. And I saw one cop get thrown.
1: Yeah.
0: And so they're starting to get it. But the two that started it all, pajama girl and topless dress girl.
6: Strapless,
0: sorry.
6: Yeah.
0: It was almost topless. She would have pulled on it. They're still going at it.
1: Oh, yeah. Hey, you got the hair pulling going on. Someone's losing a weave.
0: Oh, yeah.
1: There's
0: like strands of hair on the ground.
1: I tell you, pajama girl, though, she threw one hell of a right elbow as a strapless dress lady was coming after her.
0: Oh, yeah. She looks a little smaller, too.
1: Yeah.
0: Yeah.
6: This is probably over. Are you talking to my man kind of thing?
0: I'm not quite sure.
6: I kind of feel that happened, but I don't know if that's exactly what happened or not.
0: David summed it up with one word. Disrespecting.
1: There was some disrespect.
6: Oh, I agree.
8: And the countdown
6: serious
8: continues.
6: Disrespecting.
0: Scott Robbins track.
6: Like a family feud going on there.
0: Top three of the day.
8: And finally... One.
1: Number one, George Conway, the bitter never-Trumper, former husband to President Trump's first successful campaign manager, who's just had his downward spiral has been incredible to watch. Well, he ran for Congress. Came in, fifth?
6: Yeah, he was fifth.
1: In the primaries?
6: Democrat primary, and spent a boatload of money. His campaign spent $5.7 million, and they received 62,000 votes. 10% of the votes still to be counted, by the way. That's about $850 a vote, by the way, if you're keeping track at home. And, of course, you know, Donald Trump had to weigh in on this because he's Donald Trump, and that's how it is. By the way, he was a big nemesis of Trump. He hated Trump, right? So Trump made some kind of comment afterwards about Conway, saying that he was somebody's... he said he was Kellyanne's... wife was defeated last night. former wife.
0: Oh, wow.
6: Kellyanne's former wife was defeated last night.
1: I almost feel bad for the guy because Trump derangement syndrome just completely wrecked
6: it. It just ate him alive.
0: Oh, yeah.
6: Yeah, and the guy finished his sixth out of that.
1: He had a great marriage, apparently, or like very successful in law. She was very successful in politics. Now he's divorced. He's lost weight, but not in his face, apparently. It's really weird. He's got
6: jowly.
1: It's a very odd thing. He likes to wear bandanas because he's self-conscious of the sagging skin around his face.
6: Yes.
1: And his daughter is doing skin flicks for Playboy, man.
8: And there you have it.
0: It's bad all the way around.
1: Don't let politics do that to you, man.
0: Man, and I don't know if we have time to get to this entire story, but if you spit on somebody's food and you have oral herpes, can that get passed? Apparently it can.
6: Well, yeah, it can, yeah.
0: From an Arby's, Nimrod's in the news, and a news update coming up.
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18: East on I-30 at Longview Avenue in Fort Worth, road construction in the right lane. Just the left lane is getting by. Couple of minute back up to Spur 580. On eastbound I-20 at Highway 287 in Arlington, a stalled 18-wheeler. This is blocking the right lane of that southbound ramp. Traffic is backed up to East Loop 820. That'll cost you about 5 minutes. Watch for some slow-moving maintenance vehicles through South Dallas. Eastbound I-20 approaching I-35E. They're in the two right lanes. Traffic is sluggish from Highway 67. That wreck in Farmers Branch, northbound I-35E at Valley View Lane, has been cleared. Still a couple of minute backup to Royal Lane. With WBAP First Traffic, I'm Dave Allen.
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26: They say consistency is key, but sometimes you just gotta switch it up. A new study out of Harvard School of Public Health found that varying your exercise routine could add years to your life. What exercise someone did didn't matter much. What did matter was that all the exercises together worked all the muscle groups in their body. Now, an added benefit to changing things up is it can help you push through the plateau effect. That's when your body gets so efficient at doing something that you actually stop getting better at it. And we know from previous research that specializing in any one sport at a young age can make someone actually more prone to injury. And as experts we talk to point out, even elite athletes switch up things with their workouts, making sure to target strength, cardio,

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9: On the ones.
29: A vehicle fire in Dallas, southbound I-35E as you approach Regal Road. This has the right lanes blocked. Looks like only the left lane is getting by. Traffic is stacking up right around Northwest Highway. It's going to be about a 10-minute drive. In South Dallas, slow-moving maintenance vehicles, eastbound I-20, just after I-35E approaching Houston School Road. They're taking up the two right lanes. Got a stalled 18-wheeler in Arlington, eastbound I-20. This is at the ramp to southbound Highway 287. The right lane is blocked. About a five-minute backup to East Loop 820. With WBAP First Traffic and Weather on the Ones, I'm Dave Allen.
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4: Hot and humid weather to finish out the month of June, and it looks generally dry all the way up through Monday. Could have highs in that Century Mark area by Monday. Actual temperature. Rest of the day, sunshine, mid-90s, heat indices to 102. Clear tonight, low 77. Sunny on Thursday, 96 the high. Heat index levels could approach 100. 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For WBAP News, I'm meteorologist Mark Thibodeau at the Weather Channel.
3: 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President Trump meeting with the NATO Secretary General today amid peace talks between the U.S. and Iran. Peter Ducey has the story.
5: I think the president is doing exactly what is needed. Degrading Iran's nuclear capability. Could you imagine if Iran would get its hands on the nuclear weapon?
6: The NATO Secretary General. On Truth Social, the president. Iran has informed the U.S. that despite troublemaking fake news reporting to the contrary, there are no tolls, no insurance costs, no other charges of any kind being sought or received by Iran on ships traveling the Strait of Hormuz.
3: The meeting is scheduled to begin this afternoon. Ken Paxton's lead narrows in the Texas Senate race.
7: Two recent polls in Texas show Republican Ken Paxton leading Democrat James Tallarico in the U.S. Senate race, with one poll indicating a two-point lead for Paxton and another showing a narrow edge for him. The poll suggests a shift in the race, with Paxton now ahead of Tallarico by 2 points. The polling data also reveals that Paxton has consolidated support among GOP voters, while Tallarico still leads among independent voters. Sean Allen, WBAP News.
3: 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President Trump is back at the White House after visiting a truck plant in Pennsylvania.
8: President Trump reminding people what his administration accomplished domestically.
9: We have right now so many jobs that are going to be available, and the biggest problem we have is getting the people.
8: President Trump talked the economy in Pennsylvania. The Treasury Secretary Scott Bessent highlighted the economy in New York.
3: Fox's Edward Lawrence reporting. Wall Street right now, the Dow Jones Industrial Average up 279 points, NASDAQ down 146, S&P 500 in the negative by 9. 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I'm Mike Traina. 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
10: Well, the debate around the Carmelo Anthony appeal is getting kind of interesting. I'm James Parker, News Talk 820, 93.3 FM, WBAP. And I know we want the entirety of cases and storylines around that to stay nice and clean and not have anything muddy or ugly or, you know, sideshows and circuses here. But that's not what we're going to get. Carmelo Anthony, the man who stabbed and killed Austin Metcalf at the Frisco track meets just a little over a year ago, recently found guilty, sentenced to 35 years. He will serve at least half of that before he's eligible for parole. Now, an appeal has been filed, and there's been a couple reactions to this. One of them is, okay, my reaction, your reaction probably. Yeah, we knew he was going to file an appeal. It's a murder. If you have an appeal, why not file it? But the other reaction is, this insistence on coming up with some sort of way that Carmelo Anthony is innocent. Now, you probably don't know every detail of the story, but what you do know and what you have heard, it sounds like murder, cut and dry. Well, some people who are a little more tribal than the rest of us don't quite agree with that 100%. Case in point, let me show you a couple people from the podcast world. This is a lady named Shayla Sweat. She's got some new info that you might not have heard. that Carmelo Anthony may have been in a headlock. Austin Metcalf may have had him in a headlock when he stabbed him. Now, before I even play you the audio, a couple things you're already thinking that I'm going to confirm because I don't want you thinking about this during the audio. No, he wasn't in a headlock. Yeah, there were like seven witnesses that testified who saw directly what happened, and none of them said he was in a headlock. They all told the same story. Five of them were black. Two of them were white. So, no, it's not a thing. But now that you don't have to worry about that, go to the next level. What the heck happened there? Go to the next level. Even if he was in a headlock, do you get to pull out a knife and stab a fella in the chest? So it's just the weirdest argument because they're saying something that didn't happen that is easily disproven by anybody who's paying attention to the case, and then they follow it up with a conclusion that doesn't make sense either. And so the mental gymnastics are clear. They're not following any logic. They're not following any ontology. What's it called? Isn't that the study of logic? They're not following any of that. It's just whatever the storyline is, whatever is good for my tribe. Shayla Sweat, now hear the audio.
11: So the knife went through the heart wall, but she did not give a specific degree of measurement regarding the angle. She said it was an awkward angle. That's on the record. Now, let me tell you off the record what I have been told by a very reliable source. What I've been told is that Carmelo did communicate to his defense team that when he stabbed Austin Metcalf, Austin had him in a headlock. And that's why that could explain the angle of the wound, because he was in a headlock. That's off record.
10: He was in a headlock. Had you heard that? No, of course you haven't heard that. So it wasn't in the trial. There are a lot of people that were in the trial that were responding to that. In fact, a friend of the show, Sarah Fields, was one of the people responding. She's like, I was in the entirety of the trial. That did not happen. None of the witnesses said that. You were just making something up. But all the guests on the podcast are like, oh, yeah, I knew it. Even if he was in a headlock, you don't get to murder the kid. It's bizarre because there's nothing wrong with being proud of your tribe. There's nothing wrong with being proud to be black or being proud to be Hispanic or Asian American or Pacific Islander month or anything. I mean, it's you can't be proud to be white because then you're an absolute demon Nazi and you need to go straight to hell. But there's nothing wrong with that. However, if your allegiance to your tribe is enough for you to excuse murder, now we have a problem. Lisa in Kennedale, you're on News Talk 820-93.3 FM WBAP.
12: Yes, my take on this is all that education and training and support that man had, where did he get the idea that he can kill another student? This sounds like something else. I think they need to really have a spyglass on this situation. This sounds like an elitist trying to start a race war.
10: Lisa, why wouldn't he assume he learned his values from his parents?
12: Well, I'm just assuming that because that's what the lawyers said when they went to court, that he was trained and, you know, he was doing all good in school, and which is fine and dandy. But I'm saying if he was so trained and all that and educated, and what made him think that he could kill another student, even if they were fighting?
10: Well, Lisa,
12: that's what I don't understand.
10: Doesn't it make sense that if he had been raised from day one, that white people are evil and he's perpetually a victim and he's been oppressed and his parents were oppressed, his grandparents were oppressed, great-grandparents been oppressed, and he's living in a society that no matter how hard he tries or no matter how much he accomplishes, no matter how good he is or what level of merit he can achieve, he will never get a fair shake. I mean, that's what Michelle Obama's thesis at Princeton was about and something she believes today, even after she got to live in the White House for 8 years. So I don't think it's really that crazy to see young men lash out if they've been fed such a negative diet of a worldview their entire lives by overtly racist parents. And I think our greatest evidence of that is after their son did murder another human being for the lightest and most trivial of causes, they didn't go out and get a lawyer. They didn't go talk to their pastor. They went out and they got a race huckster. They went out and got a guy who has a nonprofit that's based on race so that you know where their heart is. And so I think easily you can assume that that was passed along to Carmelo.
12: Well, I hear the word pastor in there. Okay. Thou shall not kill. I mean, he's of age. I mean, he's not a baby. He's not a young kid that doesn't know right from wrong.
10: No, he thought what he was doing was right. he was trained that what he was doing was right. You're making the right conclusion. It's just hard to fathom, Lisa.
12: Well, yes, it is hard to fathom, and I still think that there's more behind this than that. I believe this was orchestrated by somebody, some elitist. You can probably use your imagination, but I believe this was orchestrated. I really do, and they should have a spyglass on this.
10: All right, well, listen, we're not quick to dismiss conspiracy theories on the James Show here. So if we do go down that road, there are two people that really benefit from that. Democrats will benefit from it on a national sense because, you know, look how good the George Floyd riots did for their elections and their turnout in the 2020 cycle. So they could use a nice little race war. But also the race industrial complex could use it. You know, the Al Sharptons of the world, when's the last time he got a lot of airtime? Or, you know, a Benjamin Crump. There's that whole cottage industry for it. So there are a couple of people that would benefit from something staged like that. I just don't understand how they could set up something like a Frisco track meet. Like, hey, let's pay your kid, or we'll give you a bunch of money if you can talk your kid into doing this. I don't know how they would execute it at the ground level, even though you're right, the motivations are there.
12: You know what? I would have had some sympathy for the family if they would have just said, we don't support what he did, you know, and don't accept any money.
10: Yeah.
12: I'd have more respect for them for that.
10: Agreed.
12: But my experience with human beings in this world, there are a lot of people in this world that will throw their own people under the bus for money, okay?
10: That's the truth.
12: Simple as that.
10: Well, Lisa, you were my first caller. You got us off to a good start. Thank you very much. Coming up next, I'm going to fulfill a promise I made to a caller on yesterday's show, Al, who said you need to play more of the black commentators who are speaking out against the Carmelo Anthony team. And you know what? I will fulfill that promise coming up next on The James Show. 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
10: Hey, James Show listeners, are you in pain? Do you have a bad back? Do you have a bad elbow? Do you have a bad shoulder? Look, I don't know. Maybe you pitched in community college, or maybe you have a manual labor job. 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So it starts with you making the phone call, 972-972-8610. 972-972-8610.
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25: For years, we've been talking about both the positive and negative effects of being on social media. And I would say, by and large, for older adults, social media is net positive. Not all positive, but net positive. Helps them keep in touch with friends and stay social. But for younger people, social media use, especially heavy use, tends to be net negative. In fact, according to this year's World Happiness Report, youth who use social media more than 5 hours a day reported a lower level of well-being. And researchers who study this sort of thing found that many teens wish these platforms didn't even exist, and yet they can't seem to stop using them. Experts we talked to largely suggested two things. Ideally, along with your friend group, take some time offline. Also, try to recurate your algorithm, so it shows you posts that'll make you feel good. I'm Dr. Sanjay Gupta, helping you live a better life.
7: We have a vehicle fire in Garland. This has westbound I-30 shut down at Bass Pro Drive. Traffic is stacking up across the Lake Ray Hubbard Bridge, just back to Dow Rock. You're going to look at least a 20-minute delay. Now, on the eastbound side of I-30, between Dow Rock and Horizon Road, the right lane is closed due to road construction. It's about a 5 to 7 minute delay from Bass Pro Drive. Vehicle fire still working in Dallas on southbound I-35E, approaching Regal Row. The fire is out, but the two right lanes remain blocked. Just the left lane is getting by. It's about a 20-minute backup to Northwest Highway. And a stalled 18-wheeler in Arlington, eastbound I-20 at the ramp to southbound Highway 287. It's in the right lane. Heavy-duty wrecker on the scene. Traffic, though, backed up to East Loop 820. It's about a 5 minute delay. With WBAP First Traffic, I'm Dave Allen.
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10: All right, we're going to show some of the positive response to the Carmelo Anthony situation on the James Show, News Talk 820, 93.3 FM, WBAP. And there was a caller who joined the show yesterday and said, you know, I think you're doing us a disservice, because there's a lot of black people who are against Carmelo Anthony. They think it was a murder, and they're speaking out, and you're not playing them. Well, I feel like I say that enough, but if somebody calls in and says that, then either I'm doing a bad job explaining my position, or I should do it more often. Because whether or not his criticism's right, the fact that he levied it means I'm doing something wrong. So I'll try and remedy that. Here's a guy that made my heart swell. But listen, if you have kids in the car who are about 11 or under, just come back in 3 minutes. Can you do me a favor? Because what I'm about to play is, it's all beeped out, and it passes FCC muster. FCC doesn't care if you say the A word. I'm not going to say it, but if it's in an audio clip, I'll let it fly. So this will be cool, but I'm not sure if all the moms will want their kids to hear this, but it's legal. But so the guy's name is Ivan. His last name's Arrogant. So you get it? I've been arrogant. So it's like a clever marketing name, because it sticks with you. Anyway, Ivan, I-B-E-N. He says, yeah, Carmelo's a victim. He's a victim of the hateful culture that his parents instilled in him.
0: Carmelo Anthony was a victim. He was a victim. He was definitely a victim. A victim of y'all stupid, ignorant-ass and y'all f***ed up mentality and culture that we are instilling into our youth. The dumb who get in my comment sections and other comment sections and will deny that that was wrong. They will make excuse after excuse where he shouldn't have put his hands on him. Carmelo is a child who is a victim of that ignorant mentality, that ignorant culture, that stupid that is instilled into our youth, especially our young black boys, that trick them every time into the very system that y'all complain about to throw their lives away and give that good old sweat equity to the man with a smile on their face because they had to stand on business and now their freedom is gone. Y'all are raising these little gorilla minded. It's y'all. All these issues will always be traced back to y'all raggedy ass, ignorant ass, stupid ass parenting.
10: So, told you that was a little coarse, but the point stands. It's kind of what I was saying, but you know, it's being voiced by a different part of the community, so maybe that is more impactful to some of the people listening. Of course, it shouldn't be, but it is nice to hear. I see a lot of this. In fact, I have a few more to play, but let me do one more from Ivan here. And Ivan points out something that I've heard other people say. Black callers have called into my show and said this. If that's the mentality Carmelo Anthony had, where he's willing to stab someone for pushing him in the shoulder, even if you think it's not murder, even if you think that that was, well, that might have been an overreaction, but, you know, he had to do something. He was eventually going to go to prison if that's the way he was living his life. Because someone at some party or maybe at an Airbnb in West Dallas was going to smudge his pumas and then they were going to pull out a gun and, well, I can't be disrespected. Making a good point. If this is the way you live your life, you're going to end up in jail eventually.
0: Carmelo is a victim of that. He's a victim of that. That boy stood no chance. Because if it didn't happen at that track meet, it was going to happen somewhere else. Because that's what his parents taught him what to do. It would have happened at his job. Because somebody touched him at work. And he going to stab him up. He going to take their life. Because he shouldn't have touched me. I told him not to touch me. Because in the black community, if somebody say, touch me if you want to, you better not touch me. That means that's a warning. That's a warning. In the black community, in African American vernacular, that mean don't touch me. Touch me if you want to. See what happened. Yeah, and in the real world, when you do that, you go to jail, stupid.
10: All right, so that's Ivan Arrogant. Garrett, you're not allowed to do that voice on the air or off. I know. Stop it. Chris and Roy City, you're next up on Newstalk 820-93.3 FM WBAP.
1: James, I am going to lean into this one hard. Oh my gosh, you have set me up like nobody else.
10: Okay.
1: So I'm going to build off of the lady and Ivan there, the first caller and Ivan there. So first things first, nobody's ever answered why he had that knife at a function, a school function. There's been nothing on it. I mean, we all know, okay, he had it, but why did he have it at a school function?
10: Well, listen, he had to protect himself because white people are constantly murdering black people at track meets.
1: But yeah. You can't go to the adults. You can't go to the adults. So anyway, let's get by that. But the fact of it is, I've always said, oh, his parents are doing this, his parents are doing that. I can almost bet you, just looking at the actions of the parents, they bought a new house, they bought a new car, the mom got a nose job. They didn't hire, like a normal family would, a good lawyer to defend their son. They let the state do it. These people set their son up, these parents set their son up to take the fall so that they could become rich and famous.
10: Okay, but I mean, that doesn't really have a bearing on whether or not he's innocent or guilty. You're just saying
1: that. Of course he's guilty.
10: Yeah, the parents have proven what kind of great people they are.
1: But I'm telling you, they set him up. They set him up, and they got him to do this because that kid went to an opposite tent. I used to be in track when I was in high school. That kid, you had your group. You did not want anybody else in your group because, again, black, white, I don't care. You don't know who that person is. They could be a klepto. They could be there to cause problems. It doesn't matter their race. You're not from our school. You go to your school. We had buses instead of tents, and we didn't have, unless they were somebody that transferred, we didn't have anybody else on that bus.
10: Chris, we all agree. You're preaching to the choir, bud.
1: But I'm telling you, the parents goaded, set this kid up, told him how to do it, whatever you want to say.
10: Okay, but Chris,
1: that kid up.
10: Let me get you worked up a little bit more. Let me wind that little screw in the back of you here. How many parents do you think are raising their kids with that mindset? Because it makes big news here in the Frisco track meet, but it's the same mindset that happened at the Airbnb in West Dallas where there was a party and someone got disrespected, so they shot up the place and like five people had to go to the hospital.
1: Let me be a little racist here. White, I'm white. All right, well, fine. But do you teach your kids, hey, if somebody steps on your foot, you shoot them?
10: Well, absolutely not. That's not how Alan West
1: runs into you.
10: Yeah, but that's not how Alan West raises kids. That's not how, like, the Fresh Prince of Bel-Air raises kids. That's not how most black people raise their kids.
1: But what percentage do you think raise their kids like you and I would? You know, what's the percentage? And then you've got to figure out, all right, you know, because I tell my buddy all the time, man, I treat people like I would want to be treated, you know? And I expect that they're on the same level I am as far as intelligence and stuff like that. He's like, man, you're wrong. You're wrong. Those people, most people, when you look at them, they're below your intelligence. Think of it. And it's like, no, you know, so the thing of it is, these people, blacks, whites, we're not treating our kids the same. White people are treating everybody, treat everybody as you want to be treated. Blacks, to me, I've come across a lot of them. And they are not treating their, they're not treating.
10: Yeah, but what about the guy? I just played audio from Iben. I bet you he raises his kids like we raise ours. I bet you Alan West raised his kids.
1: Minority, and they're in the minority.
10: We don't know that. No, we just see the news of the ones that do the crimes. I think.
1: And they've stopped reporting on the blacks shooting blacks in Chicago, Detroit.
10: Right, but we still know the numbers. Listen. The highest estimate is 30% of black men will go into the prison system at some point in their life. That means 70% of them are being raised correctly. So it's an overwhelming majority. The number just seems higher because of the tragedies and the big stories.
1: You cannot say that.
10: What do you mean I can't say that? That's the number.
1: All right. That I'm not arguing the numbers, but you're saying 70% are treating their children the way we do.
10: Well, they're not criminals.
1: That's 70% that's not criminals. You're right. That doesn't mean that they're being
10: All right, Chris.
1: Taught.
10: Great points. Great points. I just got to let them do the news here.
1: Hey, man, you have a good one.
10: Thank you, sir. All right, well, it was good discussion here. Coming up next, I'm going to address an angry caller from yesterday. I'm James Parker, News Talk 820-933 FM WBAP.
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3: Colleague of mine went to a meeting of the primetime seniors the other week. There are programs like this all over the country for people in their 60s, 70s, 80s, and beyond to stay active. It's not just something to keep older folks busy. It helps to keep their bodies in shape and their brains sharp. Showing up with a good attitude is a must, and research shows that having the right mindset actually does lead to better physical aging. So if you need some suggestions to boost your positivity, experts we talked to recommended focusing on goals, which can boost your confidence. Practice gratitude, they said. One of the seniors my colleague met told her that just waking up in the morning is, quote, better than the alternative. That's true. Focus on the things you can control. Diet and exercise, and very importantly, surround yourself with positive people, because that can be contagious. I'm Dr. Sanjay Gupta, helping you live a better life.
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6: On the ones.
8: Westbound I-30 at Bass Pro Drive in Garland. Vehicle fire still working. It is now blocking the three right lanes. Only the left lane is getting by. Traffic is stacking up right around Dow Rock. It's going to be about a 20 to 25 minute delay. In Forney, eastbound Highway 80 approaching FM 460 Clemens Drive. Road work underway. Only the left lane is getting by. 5 minute backup to East Fork Road. At vehicle fire in Dallas, southbound I-35E just before Regal Row has been cleared. Traffic slowly unwinding from Loop 12 Walton Walker Boulevard. Also very slow traffic in Arlington still on eastbound I-20 from East Loop 820 over to Highway 287. That stalled 18-wheeler has now been cleared. WBAP First Traffic and Weather on the Ones. I'm Dave Allen.
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5: Your forecast from the WBAP On-Time Experts 24/7 Weather Center. Today, sunshine with a high in the upper 90s. Heat index will make it feel like 103. Tonight, mostly clear, low in the upper 70s. Tomorrow, sunny with a high in the mid-90s. Heat index about 99. It's 92 degrees in both Dallas and Fort Worth. 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President Donald Trump is signaling optimism regarding a burgeoning peace deal with Iran, touting progress on maritime security in the Strait of Hormuz, and new deconfliction framework aimed at stabilizing the Israel-Hezbollah front.
11: Iran is being very nice. They're agreeing to everything that I want, and they have to. Otherwise, we just go back and do what we have to do.
5: Negotiations remain ongoing as both sides work toward a final roadmap before the current 60-day ceasefire extension expires. Your Money News brought to you by NetWorthRadio.com. Camp Mystic has filed for bankruptcy.
12: Documents filed in bankruptcy court in Houston reveal Camp Mystic is $10 million in debt with assets up to only $500,000. Last fall, families of the 25 campers and two counselors killed in the July 4th flooding sued for roughly $1 million in damages. They say the camp was unprepared for an emergency. Jessica Rosenthal, Fox News.
5: Checking Wall Street's latest, a half hour left in trading and the Dow is up 181 points to 51,847. S&P 500 down to 7,345. 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
13: The Mavs selected Merez Johnson Jr., a forward from Michigan with the ninth overall draft pick last night. He helped the Wolverines to a national championship with a 37-3 record. In 40 games, he averages 13 points and 7 rebounds. 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
14: 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I've been playing against Coop for a very long time. I'm very excited and happy that I'm on the same side as him, getting some wins together.
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10: Answering the Carmelo Anthony critics, or supporters, really. I'm James Parker. It's The James Show. News Talk 820, 93.3 FM, WBAP. Yesterday on The James Show, we had a caller, Tormaine, And I really enjoyed this call. I plucked it out, edited it down to 2 minutes, and put it online. And I'm not saying it went like hyper viral or exploded or anything, but it's our most popular video since that guy called in and cussed me for fussing at Garrett. Well, we got a fun show over here. No, but real quick, just so I can respond to this, if you didn't hear him yesterday, this was Tormaine. So do you think it was appropriate for Carmelo Anthony to stab him in the heart?
6: It's appropriate to defend yourself now.
10: So that's a yes. Do you think Carmelo Anthony was defending himself?
6: I said it's appropriate to defend yourself. Yeah, he was defending himself.
10: Okay, so that's the rule of association. You think that wasn't a murder?
6: Everybody testified that they came. The boys.
10: Tormaine, if I come push you, if I come, here's I'm running out of time here. If I come push you on the arm, okay. Can you stab me in the heart and kill me?
6: If you push me on the arm,
10: yeah.
6: You know, first of all, I got better judgment.
10: Yes or no, sir?
6: And I can handle.
10: Yes or no, sir?
6: And it's not a very fine line, because once you say that, now you're saying he's a murderer. Okay, let's say he's a murderer.
10: Let's go back to my question. If I push you in the arm, can you stab me in the heart?
6: You even went as far as saying something about the Central Park Five.
10: Yeah, they're all guilty. Tormaine, if I push you in the arm, they are.
6: The DNA evidence was on Merritt, whatever his name is.
10: Let's not get into that. I want to go back to my question. I'm really interested in this question. Tormaine, if I push you in the arm, are you justified in stabbing me in the heart and killing me?
6: If you violate my space, I could do. I'm gonna put my hands back on you. Now, if there's an item,
10: if I push you in the arm, are you justified in stabbing me in the heart and killing me?
6: This is staying your ground.
10: Is that a yes?
6: Staying your ground state.
10: So we can assume that's a yes.
6: So all right, I got one.
10: Just
6: for
10: say,
6: you.
10: Damn it,
6: so
10: yes. Just stand on your principles, bro. Just admit it.
6: Hey, just admit it.
10: You're okay with murder.
6: It ain't a pet and dry thing.
10: You hear that? He's okay with murder. I mean, you see that as murder. They don't see it as murder. He doesn't see it as murder. So do you think it was... There you go. All right, let me play, just to do the balance that I promised yesterday, let me play another viral video from someone who is on the other side. Now, this is a black woman. Not that it's important, her race, but she's taking the opposite side of this argument. And she's tired of hearing, how are you a black conservative? She throws that back at him. How are you a black Democrat?
7: How are you a black conservative?
16: How are you a black Democrat? You mean the same party you say has been helping you for decades, but your communities look worse, not better? You mean the same party that started the Ku Klux Klan and somehow convinced you they're your savior? You mean the same political machine where LBJ, after signing the Civil Rights Act, said they're going to keep these voting for generations, 62 years later, and you're still predictable? You dangled a black male president in front of you that did nothing for black people and everything for gay people, and a black female president that advertised to you with white people tacos and Megan Thee Stallion twerking on stage. And you never stopped to question that? They told you they were fighting poverty, but really they went and knocked on the doors of black families and told them that if they got rid of the man in the household, they could have this money and what we now know as the welfare system. They strategically demolished the nuclear family, leaving over half of the mothers in our community single mothers for generations. Policies that incentivize broken homes, dependency instead of independence. They made it so you systematically rely on them, and now over half of the black households are dependent on the government. And they tell you crime is someone else's fault, while your neighborhoods keep getting worse in the very cities that they run. They build organizations, collect millions of donations, and somehow your community is still struggling while that money goes to million-dollar homes, DoorDash, and new cars. And now they've got you fighting for illegal immigrants that take your jobs and have been killing your people, and they still give you nothing. So let me ask you again, how are you a black Democrat?
10: Another great demonstration of the back and forth on the both sides of this story here. And really, I find this more interesting and more impactful than the story of the trial and the case itself. That seemed cut and dry. That seemed like, yeah, that's murder. You can't stab someone in the heart for pushing your arm, being under the tent or whatever. It shouldn't matter. The race thing didn't matter. But now this discussion we're having afterwards, this is interesting because we're attempting to have a dialogue, but there seems to be this pattern of either misunderstanding or intentionally seizing on obviously wrong information in order to what? Avoid actually having the dialogue. So here is Sunny Hostin on The View. She said about 8 things in a row that were just wrong about the Carmelo Anthony trial. And I don't mean opinion wrong, just factually wrong. And Jason Whitlock on his show broke it down. So you're going to hear from Jason Whitlock's show where he plays a clip of Sunny Hostin and then he explains why she's wrong.
0: The kid that died, that kid was 200 pounds. This kid was 130 pounds.
1: That is lie number one. Sonny Hostin is a certified idiot. Carmelo Anthony, by his own account, high school football player, listed at 5'11", 160 pounds.
0: He was the only black kid under the tent.
1: Sonny, it's a track meet. Hello, track meet. They run the 100-meter dash. They long jump. All of those events are generally dominated by black kids. Sonny, you're an idiot. Lie, distortions, uninformed. It's a group of babbling idiots that we allow on TV to spread bad information about racially divisive stuff. They're there to promote ignorance.
10: All right, coming up next, you're going to meet one of the lawyers in the Dream Team. There's six lawyers that have stepped up, and they're going to unify their efforts to make sure Carmelo Anthony gets justice in the appeals process, but one of them already has an arrest record, and I have the audio from the news when he got arrested. What was that, 11 years ago? You'll hear that next on The James Show. 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
34: A Better Life with Dr. Sanjay Gupta.
3: Osteoporosis affects millions of people in the United States and around the world. It's a disease that basically causes someone's bones to become weak, brittle, and porous, which can increase their risk of fractures. Now, the good news here is there are things you can do other than, or in addition to, taking medications to prevent fractures before it's too late. One is to up your intake of calcium and vitamin D. You also want to eat more protein. One functional medicine dietitian told us that that helps build muscle, and if you're building muscle strength, then you are also building bone strength. You want to be mindful of your workouts. The best ways to build bone density, one therapist told us, are going to be resistance exercises like lifting weights, and also exercises that make your bones take a bit of an impact, such as jumping or even running, just loading the bones a little bit more. I'm Dr. Sanjay Gupta, helping you live a better life.
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5: Vehicle fire still working in Garland. Westbound I-30 Bass Pro Drive. It's in the right lanes only. The far left lane is getting by. About a 30-minute backup to just before Dow Rock on the Lake Ray Hubbard Bridge. In Dallas, northbound I-35E before Senior Avenue, there's a wreck. It's in the two right lanes. Traffic is stacking up just before the Highway 67 merge. Southbound I-35E approaching Regal Row. Police are now on the scene of that earlier vehicle fire. They are blocking the right lane. Seeing about a 5-minute backup to Northwest Highway. And in Fort Worth on eastbound I-30 at Longview Avenue, road construction in the right lane. Traffic a little slow from Chapel Creek Boulevard. That'll cost you a couple of extra minutes. With WBAP First Traffic, I'm Dave Allen.
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8: Wait till you meet one of the lawyers on Carmelo Anthony's dream team. I'm James Parker. 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Look, it doesn't matter to the case. It has no bearing on whether or not the guy is innocent or guilty. But it is just fun to see all the clowns in the circus here be exposed. And if you're not familiar with the story, Carmelo Anthony, the guy that just got found guilty, sentenced to 35 years in prison for the stabbing death of Austin Metcalf at the Frisco track meet. He has an appeals process, and since he had a free lawyer during the trial, I don't know why they're not just sticking with the previous team, but now they've assembled a new dream team of lawyers, the Justice League or something. Social Justice League? Maybe that's what we should call them. Huh? Write that one down, Garrett. That's a keeper. But now we have six, count them, six lawyers that have stepped up and decided that this case was so important that they were going to do some pro bono work. Now, before I introduce you to old Justin here, where were these people during the original stabbing, during the original arrest, arraignment, during the original trial? You know, before there was a national story and there was a big fat spotlight on it, before all the media was swirling around, before it was talked about on CNN and M. Snow and Fox News and... Before all that, where were y'all? You weren't interested in the case then? But you are now. Now it's really important. Yeah, that's not suspicious at all. All right, so the ninjas online have done their digging. They found some dirt on one of the dream team, Justin Moore. Here's a report from our news partner, WFAA, back in, I think this is 2015?
9: In the early hours of January 4th, Justin Moore was 6 months in as a Dallas County Assistant DA. He was the head of his own nonprofit for mental health and one day shy of his 28th birthday. But none of that helped him as he sat in the car seen through the lens in this dashcam video. Around 2:30 a.m., Dallas police pulled Moore over on 67 near Ledbetter for swerving through lanes.
10: I did like 110 to catch up to him, but they were flying.
9: Officers say they can smell alcohol on his breath, and minutes later, you hear Moore try to tell them who he is.
10: We got an assistant attorney out here, and I'd just like to have a supervisor out here, because he's threatening us, saying I'm going to get some fired for alleging me and all this mess.
9: In the video, you hear police eventually move Moore to the back of the squad car as his is towed away. Moore claims his arrest comes down to race.
11: Are you guys members of the Twins? You guys, KKK?
9: You can hear officers remind him he's being recorded, but in the moment, he seems to defiantly accept his fate.
11: I hope I get fired. I don't want to be a part of Dallas County. All this is on camera, too.
9: It was, and he was fired. There's no trace of that nonprofit, and now this video serves as a reminder of how quickly an accomplished life can change. In Dallas, Marisa Vedra, Channel 8 News.
8: Are you in the Klan? Are you in the KKK? So he's drunk. He's 27. He's already got a job as an assistant attorney for the county. He's already got an air quotes nonprofit for mental health. He's got a leering center is what he's got. Look, a 27-year-old attorney with all this going on, driving 110 miles per hour on a Saturday night, drunk off his butt. He doesn't have time for that nonprofit is a vehicle for grift. And you know it because it went away the second his connection to power went away. So this guy has been a shady, sketchy swamp dweller since day one. He's perfect. He's perfect for the team. What could possibly go wrong? Brian in Fort Worth, you're on News Talk 820-93.3 FM WBAP.
12: Yes, sir. Can you hear me?
8: Yes.
12: I listen to your show every day, and I've heard these people, like the last caller that you had on, they keep throwing that stand your ground state up. And I don't think that people understand what that law means.
8: Nah, we do. We do.
12: Look,
8: we know what they really think, too. They're not saying that because this is their understanding of the principles of the law. They are coming to that conclusion because that's what's best for their tribe, and they're motivated by race. So they're going to take the black guy's side over the white guy's side. Doesn't matter the mental gymnastics, the lies, whatever they have to accept, the cognitive dissonance they have to suppress. That's what it's all about. And we see it, Brian. We know that's not stand your ground.
12: And I get what you're saying. I just think that somebody needs to educate them and let them know that you have to meet
8: Brian,
12: that's what you come back at with.
8: Brian.
12: So anyway, just wanted to, yep.
8: No, you're too logical. You make too much sense. And solving their misunderstanding of the stand your ground principles isn't the problem. It's this whole hate whitey diet that they've had their entire life. I think that's probably the bigger issue.
12: Love the show, man. Love the show. Appreciate you letting me speak.
8: Oh, you're so nice. Thanks for listening, Brian. I'm going to squeeze in one more, even though Garrett's looking at me funny. Bobby in Brown. Is this Bobby Brown? It says Bobby in Brown.
13: No, it's Bobby and Brownwood.
8: Okay, I misunderstood that. Go ahead, Bobby and Brownwood.
13: I'm just getting a kick out of all these folks that have all these problems with excessive force from police, but now they're justifying excessive force. And the hypocrisy is just hilarious.
8: Well, it's not hypocrisy if you understand their worldview. They are tribally minded. This is what's good for their tribe. This is not what's right. This is not what's just. This is not what's fair or equitable. They're just taking the side because he's black.
13: Well, they can keep going to jail, but you have to be in justifiable fear of your life to kill someone, and that's not the case there. That was a sneak attack.
8: Well, I also love the idea that they think this is justified, like he had some reason to fear for his life. In your entire life, has a white guy killed a black guy at a track meet? The answer is no. I looked it up. I looked it up 10,000 times before I said that on the radio because I didn't want to look like a fool there, Bobby. But also, there was some
13: bruises. But not, yeah, right. Not death out of what was going on.
8: There hasn't even been like a misplaced javelin accident where a black guy's been killed by a white guy at a track meet. But also, Bobby, when I was in New Orleans, I was on the radio there for like 11 years at this one station. And it started out, we had a partnership with the local newspaper where, you know, if I needed some crime statistics, I could talk to their stats guy. And I asked him one time, I was like, when was the last time a white person murdered a black person in New Orleans? Because I can't find it on your website. I can't find it in your database anywhere. And he's like, I don't know. I'll

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3: Westbound I-30 at Bass Pro Drive in Garland. Vehicle fire still has only the left lane getting by. Traffic is backed up across the Lake Ray Hubbard Bridge, almost back to Horizon Road. It's going to be at least a 45, maybe even 50-minute delay. On the eastbound side of I-30 approaching Horizon Road, the right lane remains closed due to road work. This has you backed up to Bass Pro Drive. Northbound I-35E before Center Avenue, an accident. Two right lanes are blocked. 10-minute delay from Beckley Avenue. Southbound 35E approaching Regal Row. Tow truck now on the scene of an earlier vehicle fire. They're blocking the right lane. It's a 5-minute delay from Northwest Highway. With WBAP First Traffic and Weather on the Ones, I'm Dave Allen.
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6: Hot and humid weather to finish out the month of June, and it looks generally dry all the way up through Monday. Could have highs in that century mark area by Monday. Actual temperature. Rest of the day, sunshine, mid-90s, heat indices to 102. Clear tonight, low 77. Sunny on Thursday, 96 the high. Heat index levels could approach 100. 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For WBAP News, I'm meteorologist Mark Thibodeau from the Weather Channel.
2: It's 93 degrees in Dallas and 93 in Fort Worth. President Trump traveled to Capitol Hill today for a strategy session with Senate Republicans. Jared Halpern has more from the White House.
7: President Trump emerged from a closed-door lunch with top Senate Republican leaders, suggesting a unified front.
8: I think we had a really great meeting, and we're very proud of the party. We like our leader. We like everybody really in the room. I don't like a few people, but that's okay. I think you know who they are.
7: The president pushing GOP leaders in the Senate to eliminate the filibuster and pass new voter ID legislation. At the White House, Jared Halpern, Fox News.
2: Fort Worth is running for a $74 million drone factory that will provide up to 1,000 jobs for the area.
9: Mach Industries, a defense technology startup, is evaluating a location in Fort Worth and plans to invest $74 million in the facility. The project could create over 1,000 jobs with a minimum average annual salary of $67,000. Mach Industries is expected to make a decision on the location in the third quarter of the year. Sean Allen, WBAP News.
2: New Jersey Congresswoman LaMonica McIver appearing in federal appeals court today attempting to have her federal assault charges thrown out. The Congresswoman is shown on video assaulting ICE agents while participating in a riot outside the Newark, New Jersey ICE holding facility.
10: For showing up to do exactly what I've been saying that I did, which was to do my job and have oversight. And this case is about protecting members of Congress' ability to do their job on behalf of the constituents that elected them to do so.
2: McIver faces up to 17 years in prison if convicted. Your money news brought to you by NetWorthRadio.com. Oil drillers in the Lone Star State are busily pumping Texas tea.
11: Drilling contractor Cole Green says business is booming. It's the busiest it's been in years as higher oil prices drive more interest in drilling. More drilling doesn't mean oil men want prices to climb. Independent producer Cactus Schroeder says there's a sweet spot, high enough for producers to make money, but not so high that Americans get squeezed at the pump.
2: Fox's Brooke Taylor reporting. Checking Wall Street's closing numbers today. The Dow finished up 182 to 51,849. NASDAQ down by 110 to 25,477. S&P 500 negative by 7 at 7,358. Keep connected, DFW, for the latest on the situation in the Middle East. 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
12: 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I'm James Parker. It's the James Show, News Talk 820-93.3 FM, WBAP. Oh, you think I'd forget? No, I'm not going to forget. For those of you who aren't familiar with this non-story, over the weekend, a young lady named Sammy Lee was walking to her car from the bar. It's called Whiskey J's, and it's in Longview. That's out by Bug Tussle. Sometimes I refer to it as Hooterville, which was nice. I lived there, actually, for a little while when I was in college. But, I hung out, actually, across the street from there, a couple more bars. But the parking lot at Whiskey J's was a little too dangerous for her. There was it's only described as a group of black women who just set upon her. She's a little girl. She's 5'3", looks like maybe 120 pounds. She looks little. And they beat her up. Witnesses say that the girls were screaming "Free Carmelo," and one of the witnesses said the girls were looking for the smallest white girl they could find. Sounds like a pretty cut and dry hate crime, right? Well, there's evidence that someone beat her up because she had to go to the hospital. She had black eyes, she had a cut above her eyes, she had all kinds of bruising and abrasions, and she had a big gash on the back of her head, kind of the top back of her head. And it was split open pretty good. They had to shave her head and give her staples to close the injury. It was so big. And she shared out all the injuries and stuff online. So either we have a sort of Jussie Smollett situation where someone pretended they got beat up, which is a pretty interesting story, or we have a hate crime, an anti-white, racially motivated hate crime based off antipathy toward the Carmelo Anthony case. Media doesn't seem to care. That's now almost a bigger story than the actual whooping itself. Somebody got beat up. And somebody has now been arrested. We have mugshot. Reports are, I got this from Sarah Fields, who has, you know, she's a human, so she gets some things wrong sometimes, but she's more reliable than apparently most of the media around here. So now we have a mugshot. We have actually at least one person in jail. I found this out yesterday. Did they pick up any of the other, at least two girls? Because if it's a group, I'm assuming it's three or four or five. But it's not one or two. That wouldn't be a group. That would be one, or that would be a couple. So it's at least three. And the absolute absence of journalistic curiosity here should make you sick. Because remember, they reported on a racial gesture that was made at a Stars game in December. They reported on that in April to make sure that justice was done. That was newsworthy. So what's the journalistic standard here? Racism is only newsworthy if it makes white people look bad? Because that's the fact pattern. That's the worldview. If, you know, if you want to get rid of all the cognitive dissonance here, I can play you the report. But also a lot of people are saying, well, there's just no evidence. Well, the girl got beat up. How much evidence do you need? Oh, well, I mean, did you talk to any of the witnesses? Did you talk to any of the witnesses? Did the newspaper try and talk to any of the witnesses? Has anyone called the police station and got the police report and tried to track down and do any shoe leather like you do on every other story? Is there really like not a story here? Or is there not an effort for there to be a story? Because I talked about this and on the James Show, almost immediately, I had a guy called in saying his daughter was one of the friends that was with Sammy Lee. So we can go back to the James Show on Monday. This is just a short clip from Monday's show, but this is still evidence here that there is an anti-white hate crime connected to the Carmelo Anthony case. Isn't that newsworthy as well? Doesn't that make it, you know, kind of a higher priority of interest? You know this would go viral. You know this would be good for your ratings. This would be good for your social media numbers. The only reason you're not reporting on it is because your political narrative, your dishonest political narrative now. Lies of omissions are still lies. So let me play you another piece of evidence here. We've got a mugshot. We have photos of the injury. We have her personal statements online. And I had this caller on Monday's show, Jason in Haltom City. You're on News Talk 820 and 93.3 FM WBAP.
13: Good afternoon, James. I just wanted to let you know that the story about Sammy Lee is 100% accurate because my daughter is the friend who was with Sammy that night.
12: Okay, so what do I not know? What have I not said on the radio so far? You're a perfect guy to talk to right now, Jason.
13: You pretty much have nailed most of what I know. I haven't personally talked to Sammy. Sammy has spent many nights in my house. My daughter and her met in college, and they're good friends, and they're both of legal drinking age and legal going to the bar age and things like that. I know for my daughter, she is extremely shook up. You know, she's very lucky she wasn't assaulted as well. She was trying to pull them off of Sammy, and thankfully some very kind men showed up at the scene very quickly and helped get that separated. But they, you know, they were asking my daughter if she wanted some too, you know, and that sort of thing. But you know, Sammy did get injured pretty bad, and they're both scarred mentally for that. They're both, you know, small town girls, not used to that sort of thing, just going out and having fun and not used to having to deal with, you know, hatred and violence to that.
12: Jason, is there any insight on why they targeted Sammy?
13: As you said earlier, and what my daughter has told us, is that they were looking for a small black girl.
12: But how do y'all know that? Did they say that out loud? Because that seems to be a weird thing to say when you're beating someone up.
13: So my understanding is that was on some sort of social media shortly thereafter, and even possibly prior to.
12: Okay, free Carmelo.
13: She 100% heard them say that.
12: All right, so that was Jason in Haltom City. 800-288-9227. Yeah, so I guess the lesson here is, you know, you got to have a talk with your kids. If there's a racial hate crime that's committed against my kids, no one's going to care. Media's not going to pick it up. Y'all will ignore it. Y'all will bury it. But then the slightest of offense from anybody in my tribe makes news. Do I have to play the story of the Stars Nazis again? For those of you who aren't regular listeners, there was a ridiculous thing that happened in April where they tracked down some guys who made what could be a racial gesture at a Stars game back in December. This was in April. They're like, oh my gosh, we can't stand racism so bad. We've got to punish these guys who did a racial gesture. Meanwhile, free Carmelo, beating the snot out of a little 5'3" girl, putting her in the hospital, had to get staples in her head. We don't care about that racism. We don't care when you get beat up. We don't care when you get oppressed. We don't care when the hatred and the violence is directed at you. We only care about it when it makes you look bad. Well, I think it's a pretty sick way to run your media outlets, people. I'm James Parker. This is The James Show, News Talk 820-93.3 FM, WBAP.
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25: A Better Life with Dr. Sanjay Gupta.
26: They say consistency is key, but sometimes you just gotta switch it up. A new study out of Harvard School of Public Health found that varying your exercise routine could add years to your life. What exercise someone didn't matter much What did matter was that all the exercises together worked all the muscle groups in their body. Now, an added benefit to changing things up is it can help you push through the plateau effect. That's when your body gets so efficient at doing something that you actually stop getting better at it. And we know from previous research that specializing in any one sport at a young age can make someone actually more prone to injury. And as experts we talk to point out, even elite athletes switch up things with their workouts, making sure to target strength, cardio, flexibility, balance, and doing that every single week. I'm Dr. Sanjay Gupta, helping you live a better life.
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8: Eastbound Highway 114 approaching Northwest Highway, an accident in the left lane. Just a little bit of a slowdown through the accident scene. Tow truck now on the scene of this earlier vehicle fire in Dallas. Southbound I-35E before Regal Row. The right lane remains blocked. About a 7 to 8 minute backup to Northwest Highway. Westbound I-30 at Bass Pro Drive in Garland. That vehicle fire has now been cleared. Still seeing about a 20-minute backup across the Lake Ray Hubbard Bridge to Horizon Road. Eastbound I-30 between Dow Rock and Horizon Road. Still have road work up. It's in the right lane. 10-minute backup across the bridge to Bass Pro Drive. With WBAP First Traffic, I'm Dave Allen.
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30: Why won't the media report on the Sammy Lee race or hate crime, I should say? I'm James Parker. It's the James Show, News Talk 820, 93.3 FM, WBAP, your home for Markley, Van Camp, and Robbins. And they're not going to have this story because it hasn't been picked up in the media. This happened here in East Texas, Longview, over the weekend. A cute little 5'3" girl was leaving the bar, and she got set upon by at least three black women. They were screaming, free Carmelo. So it's a Carmelo Anthony hate crime. Remember how hate crimes make the news? Well, this one's not making the news. Why is that? And I think we all know what it is, and we're all tired of saying it. We know if the roles were reversed, this would be the top story. There'd probably be riots all the way through the election night about this. But it's kind of sick. It's a sick paradigm that we should not accept. If racism is news, then racism needs to be news. If it's only racial news, if it makes white people look bad, well, then that's not a cool way to arrange your newscast. That's actually propaganda, and that's pretty hateful and racist itself. That's not bringing the world together. That's not bringing our society together. That's not bringing the races together. In fact, it's driving us apart. And so we have a girl who was beat up. We have evidence. We have pictures. We have an arrest of her attacker. We had a caller call in and confirm that his daughter was a witness. They did say free Carmelo while they were beating her up. So black on white hate crime. How bad does it have to be? How bad does the black-on-white hate crime have to be before the media will stop ignoring it? Because we haven't reached that boundary yet.
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4: Okay, I've been waiting for you to hit this subject today.
2: Good.
4: So you said that the local media, 4, 5, and 8, I guess, haven't picked up the story?
2: Well, also, there's 3 newsrooms in Tyler. There's news affiliates there that I kind of expect them to pick it up too, and they haven't either. I'm kind of iffy on the local guys here because what happens out in Bug Tussle is pretty easy to overlook. So my problem is no one has picked it up.
4: Okay, including your newsroom.
2: My newsroom here.
4: They didn't pick up the story. The first time I heard about it other than from you was this morning on the morning show. Now, I've been listening to the morning show since Dick Siegel was flying a helicopter and Hal J was spinning sleazy songs by Conway Twitty.
2: Hey, okay. Yeah.
4: That's what Hal said that one time. I've never forgotten it. Anyway, a long time I've been listening. I listen to the morning show every day. This morning, Carla brought it up, and she mentioned that this girl was attacked by a group of girls who were yelling, "Free Carmelo," but she could not bring herself to say that they were black girls. And then Ernie piped up and said, "Well, you know, we got to be really careful about this story because look at what happened with Juicy Smollett." You know, so Juicy Smollett says he was attacked by white people. That story was around the world faster than the speed of light.
2: Well,
4: now we're talking about black people, we got to be real careful before we say anything against black people. And I was really wondering if they were just afraid to mention that they were black because they were going to get called racist. But I was really, really, really disappointed with your morning show guys today.
2: Well,
4: disappointed.
2: Well, look, that's understandable. It's not a good paradigm. We don't agree with the paradigm, but we still have to live under that as media personalities. It's not fair. It's not right. But losing our jobs isn't going to help anything. So
4: I understand.
2: So listen. Here's something positive. The newsroom at WBAP lives by a different set of rules than James Parker and the James Show. They actually have to have some things confirmed. Either another journalistic outlet has to report on the story, or we have to have someone who does that legwork. We have to have someone that contacts the police department, then they got to wait to get the email back, and then they have to confirm it themselves. And there's a whole lot of legwork that has to go through to where we kind of rely on local newsrooms to pick this stuff up, so we don't have to go do all that legwork. We can just say KLTV reports on it. But since I started talking about this on the James Show, I don't know if this is divine providence, but I actually double checked some of the TV stations out in Bug Tussle, and one of them reported on it at 2:46 today. So, yeah. So was that third? Yeah.
4: Okay. Can I talk about one other thing that just came up in the news?
2: All right, Michael. Super quick though.
4: Nancy Guthrie. When that was going on, I called you weeks into it and said that she was probably accidentally died after she's being kidnapped, but we don't know because they don't ever tell us everything. Now it's been released that Savannah offered money to whoever to return her mother's body because within 2 weeks she got a letter saying that she actually died while we were kidnapping her.
2: God. All right. Well, thanks for the update, Michael. 800-288-9227, 800-288-9227. All right, well, this story is evolving while I'm talking about it. Let me review this initial report. This is the first time I've seen a major media outlet report on the Sammy Lee hate crime attack. Let me read, see how they frame this. And then after this, I'm going to see if this could very well get picked up and take off from here. So I'll give you an update in about 4 minutes on the James Show. 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
26: For more than a decade, the Environmental Working Group has put out a list of the so-called Dirty Dozen. These are the non-organic produce contaminated with the highest levels of pesticides. Well, this year, spinach topped the list, followed by kale, collard, mustard greens, strawberries, grapes, nectarines, peaches, cherries, apples, blackberries, pears, potatoes, and blueberries. Now, all these fruits and vegetables are part of a healthy diet, so no one is saying you shouldn't eat them. Point is, though, you could consider buying these items organic if and when you can, and then taking extra care when you wash them. The FDA recommends rinsing all fruits and vegetables, even the ones that are organic, under running water that is slightly warmer than room temperature. Don't use soap, bleach, or any fancy produce washes. I'm Dr. Sanjay Gupta, helping you live a better life.
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1: On the ones.
3: In Fort Worth, eastbound I-30 at Longview Avenue. Still have road construction up in the right lane. Just the left lane is getting by. Traffic a little slow from Chapel Creek Boulevard. Watch for a wreck on northbound I-35W in the Texpress lanes at Northside Drive. The left lane is blocked. Traffic is backed up into downtown just before Highway 121. In Dallas, heading into Richardson, northbound 75 at Midpark, have an accident. This is in the HOV lane. Traffic is slowing from 635. And still have road construction up in Rowlett, heading into Rockwall, eastbound I-30 between Dow Rock and Horizon Road. It's in the right lane. 10-minute delay from Bass Pro Drive. With WBAP First Traffic and Weather on the Ones, I'm Dave Allen.
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2: Your forecast from the WBAP on-time experts 24-7 Weather Center. Today's sunny with a high near 97, heat index about 103. Tonight, mostly clear and low in the upper 70s. Tomorrow, sunny with a high in the mid-90s, with the humidity making it feel like 99. It's 93 degrees in Dallas and 94 in Fort Worth. 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President Trump met with Senate Republican leaders today, demanding that Congress first pass the Save America Act before he will consider the housing legislation. Alabama Senator Tommy Tuberville defended his opposition to the housing bill.
6: It's mostly for HUD. We're $39 trillion in debt. We're giving more money to a department that, to me, is just pushing money out the door, and we don't know where it goes most of the time. It's, right now, most of it's probably going to illegals living in this country.
2: The 21st Century Road to Housing Act aims to lower housing costs by streamlining federal regulations. Tuberville appeared on Fox's The Story with Martha McCullum. Your money news brought to you by NetWorthRadio.com. There's a federal settlement over the discharge of so-called forever chemicals.
7: The Justice Department says chemical company Chemours will spend about $450 million on pollution control and relief programs and penalties to settle enforcement claims over the years-long illegal discharge of synthetic forever chemicals in New Jersey, North Carolina, and West Virginia by discharging the chemicals known as PFAS into the Delaware, Cape Fear, and Ohio rivers. Chris Foster, Fox News.
2: 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The Dow finished up 182, NASDAQ down 110, S&P 500 in the negative by 7. Keep connected, DFW, for the latest on the situation in the Middle East. 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
8: The newest Dallas Maverick, Morez Johnson Jr., forward from Michigan, where he played under new head coach Dusty May last season. GM Mike Schmitz on what stood out about Johnson at the ninth overall pick.
9: Morez brings the type of toughness, competitiveness that we're looking for. High energy guy, incredible motor, a winner, has done it at the highest level of college basketball, and did so as a 20-year-old, too. He's young for his class.
8: Dallas' second pick was part of a four-team trade, moving up from 30 to 25 to get the draft rights to Spain point guard Sergio De La Rea. And the Rangers were trying to leave Miami this afternoon with a series victory as Jacob DeGrom started in search of win number 7 on the season. He instead takes the loss, his fifth. Solo home runs from Wyatt Langford and Jock Peterson, the only offense, as they fall 4-2. They'll open up a four-game series with the Blue Jays tomorrow. I'm Kevin Landrum on WBAP from 96.7 and 1310. 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
11: Well, you're about to be disappointed by the media finally acknowledging hate crime here in Texas. I'm James Parker. This is The James Show. 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WBAP. It's the story of Sammy Lee that we were talking about, the Carmelo Anthony reaction earlier, but this sort of dovetails right into the Sammy Lee story, because as she was leaving the bar this weekend in Longview, the little place called Whiskey J's, she was attacked by a group of black females screaming "Free Carmelo." Witnesses say that they specifically said that they were looking for the smallest white girl that they can find. So we have a racially motivated hate crime where this woman ended up with staples in her head banged up against the asphalt. She has a black eye. She has a neck brace on. She has a cut above her left eye. She has blood all over her hair, all over her shirt. The pictures are online. We now have the mugshots of one of the women arrested. And so there's no doubt that this happened. There may be a Jussie Smollett situation where did she stage this? She got the snot beat out of her. If it was staged, I'm starting to doubt that. Is she lying about the racial aspect of it? Did they really say "Free Carmelo"? Well, I had a caller on Monday's show say his daughter was with her and confirmed that. So at worst, we have a Jussie situation, but a fake race hoax is still a newsworthy story. So I've made the complaint. I've put the local media on watch. Finally, here it is. What is it? Wednesday. We get our first report on it. 2:46. So just, what, 30, 40, 50 minutes ago, KLTV in Bug Tussle put a report on their website only. So the questions we're looking for, I'm sorry, I don't mean to let you down. I feel bad. I hate telling you bad news. Are they going to mention it was racially motivated? Are they going to mention the race of the perpetrator and or the race of the victim? Are they going to include the "Free Carmelo" part? Are they going to include the witnesses saying we're targeting a white girl part? Let's see, shall we? I can read you the whole report because it's only four sentences long. Now, again, I'm not really that upset because it's better than no report at all, but here it is. A Longview woman has been arrested in connection with a reported assault outside of a nightclub. According to Longview Police Department spokesman Ladarian Brown, the arrest is related to an assault reported Sunday outside of a nightclub in the 300 block of Spur 63 in Longview. I don't want to say her name. 21 of Longview has been charged with assault causing bodily injury. Fine, I'll say her name. Sierra Ann Blank has been charged with assault causing bodily injury and booked into Gregg County Jail on a $20,000 bond. Brown also confirmed that Longview Police Department will be giving a statement to the media about the reported assault at 4 p.m. on Wednesday. Okay, a little optimism for a statement to the media. I think they may have to bring up the racial angle on this, because why else would you talk to the media? You don't talk to the media anytime there's someone that gets beat up in the parking lot of a bar. So maybe this is the beginning of this actually being reported on. But look at how quick they reported on Jussie Smollett, a totally not believable story by all accounts. I don't even have to recount to you, but in your entire life, no one has ever said this is MAGA country while beating someone up, or period. No one's thrown bleach on each other in some sort of anti-textile bigotry. No one's put a noose around someone's neck while beating them up in the street. But all three of those things magically happen at 1:30 in the morning when it's negative 19 degrees in a gay affluent part of Chicago. Not believable. Frank in Waco, you're on News Talk 820-93.3 FM WBAP.
12: Hey, man, I want to thank you for hammering this home. Hammer it to the end of the earth. And I'll tell you another thing. There's a swath of this country that's sitting on the edge of their seats, been watching this play out forever, and nobody's doing anything about it. And, you know, eventually we will. And that's what's going to happen.
11: Frank, I'm also hearing the opposite. Christine, on the last break, sent me a Facebook message that says the opposite. She says, James, I love your show, but we need to move on from this topic. The conversations are not constructive or solution-oriented. Every day it's about race. You have a great ability to play devil's advocate, blah, blah, blah, case closed. So, yeah, I'm hearing the opposite, too, though, Frank. You want me to stay on it and hammer it. Some other people are like, you need to move on.
12: No, absolutely not, sir. This is evil. This is indoctrination 100 times over, that this is just like what I read in Rule of the Radicals Forever that I thought could never possibly be. Over a long period of time, indoctrination, hatred developed.
11: Man, did you really read that whole book?
12: No.
11: Okay, I tried to read it before, and it's, I don't want to say it's gobbledygook, but like if you think sort of the woke style of speaking is bad, you can tell where they get it from. Also, like I read the what's the fascist one that Giovanni Gentile wrote with Mussolini, the fascist whatever, their founding document. I tried to read that, and it's not long either. It's only like 14 pages if it's single space printed out, and it's so hard to read because it just like it doesn't make sense. It's there's like they throw out a false premise and then they keep building on this false premise and
12: yeah, well that's the whole point of it. But I don't mean to interrupt, you're reading this, you're looking at this, you're looking at what's happened in history, and you're thinking to yourself, that's impossible. And the only reason we have a chance is because this country's so big that word will get around that what's happening, and God forbid, I'm not a racist. I'm a son of the Confederate veterans. I know the truth about all that. My best friend at work is a black guy. But if this keeps up, it keeps on and on and on, I mean, something's got to give. Nobody, no authorities are going to do
11: Well, Frank, my advice, let's see how Britain's handling this, because they're further down the gravy train of unfettered immigration and cultural mismatch, and we'll see how restored Britain goes. That might be our archetype here. Gary in Midlothian, you're on Newstalk 820-933 FM WBAP.
13: Yeah, here's my observation. Going into black communities, there are some areas in the Dallas-Fort Worth area that are heavily concentrated black communities, and I personally won't go there. I don't want to shop there because I don't want any trouble. And my message to those small business owners in those communities is if this could just stop and the hate could stop, I think that they would realize more business, but I just won't go shop in areas that are heavily concentrated or what they refer to as the hood. I heard one of your callers the other day, the guy normally calls in and saying, man, I made it out of the hood. I'm doing better. Okay, well, that should be your first clue. You're out of the hood. Don't have a hood. In other words, I won't go to the hood because I don't want something to happen to me or my family. But, I mean, it's already, as far as a white person, I don't want to go around those places where it looks like it's thuggy or the hood. It's just the last place I want to be. The only other point I wanted to make, and you talked about white on black crime, I can't remember the town. It was somewhere deep East Texas, a couple of decades ago, where some guys had tied a black individual, I think, on a chain and
11: dragged him to the
13: city.
11: Yeah, and that was okay. In Jasper.
13: Jasper, yes, thank you. And to me, I remember hearing that story. And I was a lot younger then. I thought, man, how horrible. What sick, horrible people would do something like that. And anyone that does anything, it's a disgusting when you do something that's horrible to any other human being, much less when you start bringing the race card in. But I don't want to hang around those communities, and I won't shop in those communities. And it's got to be hurting the small business people because I'm scared for my life. I don't want to be like the girl that happened in Longview. I don't want that to happen to me or my family. So I even tell my family, no, stay out of these communities. Shop somewhere else.
11: Yeah, and I misspoke. His name was James Byrd. He was 49 years old, and he was murdered in 1998. And the two guys that tied him to the truck and drug him for 3 miles, they both already got the death penalty. So even when the rare white on black hate crimes happened, we picked them up. We put them straight in the chair as fast as we could. Heard lethal injection, just being a metaphor there. And we don't stand for that, and rightfully so. 800-288-9227. 800-288-9227. Coming up next, Donald Trump investigating oil prices. I disagree with that. Donald Trump not signing this new bill that got passed. I agree with that. You'll hear them both next on The James Show. 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
19: For years, we've been talking about both the positive and negative effects of being on social media. And I would say, by and large, for older adults, social media is net positive. Not all positive, but net positive. Helps them keep in touch with friends and stay social. But for younger people, social media use, especially heavy use, tends to be net negative. In fact, according to this year's World Happiness Report, youth who use social media more than 5 hours a day reported a lower level of well-being. And researchers who study this sort of thing found that many teens wish these platforms didn't even exist, and yet they can't seem to stop using them. Experts we talked to largely suggested two things. Ideally, along with your friend group, take some time offline. Also, try to recurate your algorithm so it shows you posts that'll make you feel good. I'm Dr. Sanjay Gupta, helping you live a better life.
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3: An accident on the Dallas North Tollway. This is on the northbound side at Royal Lane. Two right lanes are blocked. About a 10-minute backup to Northwest Highway. Still very slow traffic heading northbound on 75 from 635 over through Mid Park. This is due to an earlier wreck. On westbound I-30 at Chalk Hill, just after Cockrell Hill, there's an accident. The right lane is blocked. Seeing a couple of minute delay getting through that area. And still have road construction set up in Fort Worth on eastbound I-30 at Longview Avenue. Only the left lane is getting by. About a 2 to 3 minute delay getting through the construction area. With WBAP First Traffic, I'm Dave Allen.
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11: All right, before we move on to Trump news, I think we might have an interesting call on the Sammy Lee situation here. If you're not familiar with that, you know, the Carmelo Anthony trial, yada, yada, all the hubbub about that. There was a hate crime, allegedly, reportedly, whatever, this weekend in Longview, where a little white girl was beat up by a group of black females who were screaming, "Free Carmelo." And we are waiting for it to get picked up by the media. It's been a while now. they seem to be really interested in race stories unless it, I don't know, unless it doesn't fit the narrative. That's kind of ugly. So finally, we have an outlet that picked up the story, but they left out all the race stuff, the Free Carmelo stuff, the race of the attackers, race of the perp, the motivation for the crime itself. And Longview Police Department is going to have a press conference at 4 o'clock where we may be able to kick this story off for real. But here's another caller on that topic, Mr. Willie in Dallas. 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
2: Hey, how you doing, Pilgrim? Those other two African-Americans that called in a little bit earlier on your line, they didn't get it right. They might be from the hood, but I don't think they had the common sense that the hood has these days and had back then. There's a difference in calling people names and cussing and going on when you get on the radio. So you don't have to do that. You can just talk common sense. And that's all that it takes. So all different kind of races gets along. I know I get along with the people that I know. And it doesn't have to be, this should be that, and this should be that. Go ahead, I got you. And one more thing, Pilgrim. You are right on the edge of being a racist, but I would hate to live on the difference. So I listen to you, and a lot of people of my ethnic, whatever you want to call it, don't listen to this radio, but I just want to hear what other people are thinking sometimes. So I get over here and listen to you. But those other two gentlemen, they just didn't use common sense when they're talking on the radio about the African-American person.
11: Well, good. I'm glad you got to add to the conversation. Now, Mr. Willie, I am not a racist. Now, my definition of racism...
2: I didn't say you were.
11: I know.
2: I didn't say you were.
11: I didn't.
2: I would hate to live on the difference. That's all.
11: Okay.
2: I didn't say you were, and I'm just listening.
11: But the fact that you were unsure makes me want to address it, Mr. Willie. So just let me say it full throatedly, and as clearly as I possibly can. Racism, not the woke definition or the critical race theory definition. The definition of racism is the belief that people have certain traits that you can determine based solely on the color of their skin that render them better or worse than other groups of people. I do not believe that. So I therefore am not a racist. I think it is a horribly flawed outlook on life, and it has terrible consequences throughout history, and I certainly do not support that. Now, I will be called a racist on a regular basis, probably for the rest of my life. I've learned to live with that and not try to avoid it. Just walk into it with the acceptance that some people are going to aggressively misinterpret what I say and write it off as racism in order to avoid the points I'm making. That's all, Mr. Willie.
2: Yeah, well, that's a good

0: explanation for it, but I just want you to know I listen to the radio show, and I very seldom call in, but some people call in and, yeah. and put it all on one subject, you know. I wish we could catch punch like we did 20 years ago or 40 years ago and settle our differences, but we can't do that now.
1: Mm-hmm. All right.
0: Got to have a knife and somebody got to have a gun. Have a good day.
1: Thank you. Glad to have you out there. Thanks for listening, Mr. Willie. All right, let me do this Trump update here because I like it when there's a split. So the pro-Trump crowd can't say I'm an ever-Trumper, and the anti-Trump crowd can't say I'm a Trump sycophant. So let me, I'll disagree with him first. The Trump administration is investigating oil prices for gouging, blah, blah, blah.
2: President Donald Trump says the Justice Department is looking into high gas prices in a post on Truth Social. He accused big oil companies of price gouging, claiming they didn't lower prices when oil costs fell. The president did not name any companies. Meanwhile, AAA says the national average right now, $3.93 a gallon, nearly 60 cents lower than a month ago.
1: I hate this. For one thing, I don't believe in a free market that there's even such thing as price gouging. If there's a higher demand and you can charge a higher price, you know what that's called? Economics. If you don't like free market economics, you don't have to put an ugly name to it and call it price gouging. You just don't like it when prices are higher than you think. Well, the market's not wrong. You're wrong. And also, if the oil companies can just so easily control the price, why did they let it get down to $2 a gallon back in December? Why did they have gas at $30 a barrel a few years ago? Why wouldn't they just keep it high all the time? Light their cigars with $100 bills and laugh over the horizon. The other part, I do like this. Some new act was passed. I didn't even look into it. Don't even know. Don't even care. But Trump said he's not signing anything until the SAVE Act is passed. But John Thune says we can't get it through. Well, then I guess you're going to have to work on that.
3: Senate Majority Leader John Thune has told you many times he doesn't believe that they have the vote
4: That's
3: to pass it.
4: That's what being a leader is about. You know, he's a leader. John's a leader. That's what being is a leader about. Look, we have to be able to get proof of citizenship when you vote. Otherwise, we don't have elections. We have to be able to get voter ID. So John is a leader, and hopefully he can get the votes.
1: All right, that I like. We're not going to do anything until we pass the law that 85% of the country supports. 95% of Republicans, 75% of Democrats support this law. We're doing nothing else until that gets passed. Robert and Lucas, you're on News Talk 820, 93.3 FM, WBAP.
5: How you doing, boss?
1: Great.
5: Good. So I think Mr. Willie's comments almost cement what I'm about to say, that and it starts from the top down, from the government down, that half of our country acts on emotion, half of our country acts on facts and statistics and logical thought. And when you look at how most of the people who are on one side of the aisle or the other, you can kind of pick that out pretty quick. I think one is very emotional and acts on that side of the brain. The other acts on logic, statistics, and reason.
1: Well, you know, people say that about the other side. You know, people say that they're just running on emotion. Like the Trump team, Trump is just running on hate. They're impervious to facts and logic and reason. I hear Team Red say that about Team Blue, but I hear Team Blue say that about Team Red.
5: Well, I think Trump and Team Red, they have a lot of statistics and logic to back up emotion. So, just my two cents.
1: Well, I hear that a lot, Robert, so you're not alone. Coming up next on the James Show, the Antifa ICE terror attack got some sentences laid down. Quite a bit harsher than Carmelo Anthony got, and no one even died. 800-288-9227. 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
12: By age 35, two-thirds of American men will experience some degree of noticeable hair loss.

0: still seeing some slow traffic heading westbound on I-30 from Westmoreland through Cockrell Hill. This is due to an earlier wreck. Road construction in Fort Worth, eastbound I-30 at Longview Avenue. Only the left lane is getting by. With WBAP First Traffic and Weather on the Ones, I'm Dave Allen.
1: Checking out your forecast now from the WBAP On-Time Experts 24-7 Weather Center.
2: For WBAP, I'm WFAA meteorologist Jesse Hawila. Muggy tonight with mostly clear skies. We'll fall to a low of 78 degrees. It's going to be a hot day on Thursday. High temperatures in the middle 90s, 97 with sunshine. It'll be breezy at times. Same thing for Friday, a hot day, 98, partly sunny. Winds out of the south, 15 to 30.
1: And it's a hot day today, 94 degrees in both Dallas and in Fort Worth. The news is brought to you by Classic Chevrolet. President Trump is meeting with Senate Republican leaders today ahead of a high-stakes sit-down with NATO Secretary General Mark Rutte. Fox's Peter Ducey is at the White House.
3: They had a lot to talk about at lunch, in addition to the war in Iran.
4: The war is going very well. As you know, we're winning by a lot. Iran is making very big concessions. We'll see what happens, but it's been very, very, very powerful. It's going very, very well.
3: And this is new via Truth Social about Iran peace talks. We will be releasing some of their money that is totally controlled by us to our farmers and ranchers for the purchase of corn, wheat, soybeans, and more. Food is desperately needed in Iran, and we will be purchasing it for them exclusively from the United States.
1: The meeting comes amid ongoing friction over the U.S. military footprint in Europe and Iran's recent public pushback against White House claims that unfrozen assets would be used exclusively to purchase American agricultural products. In Your Money News, brought to you by McGowan Publishing, Inc. On Wall Street today, stocks in mixed. Here's Hillary Barsky.
5: Stocks finishing mixed and choppy trading, with chip stocks leading the retreat as investors rotate out of tech on concerns over debt-funded AI spending. Tumbling crude prices cushioning today's losses, with U.S. oil falling to its lowest level since late February, with West Texas Intermediate crude at around $70 a barrel. Airline stocks and cruise operators took off as oil slides. Tech was the worst performing sector, while industrials and consumer discretionary gained. The Magnificent Seven big cap tech stocks were mostly lower. The Dow winners, Home Depot, Caterpillar, and Sherwin-Williams. The Dow decliners, Goldman Sachs, Microsoft, and Chevron. The Dow up 182 points. The Nasdaq lower by 110. S&P 500 down 7. Hillary Barsky, Fox News.
1: 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Keep connected, DFW, for the latest on the situation in the Middle East. 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I'm John Ingham. 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
6: Well, some Antifa terrorists are going to jail for their Texas attack. I'm James Parker, News Talk 820, 93.3 FM, WBAP. This has to do with, I know there's been so many ICE attacks around here. There was the one at the facility in Dallas, about three exits up from where I'm broadcasting right now. There was one down there in McAllen. We're talking about the other one in Alvarado. And the sentencing finally came down. Now, WFAA did a great report on it yesterday.
7: So we now know how much time several people who are charged in that Prairie Land ICE detention center attack from last year will serve behind bars. And tonight we're hearing from attorneys and also family.
8: One by one, the defendants learn their fate.
9: The government wants to take her entire life away.
8: And outside the courthouse, supporters and family of the eight people charged in the Prairie Land ICE detention center attack say the outcome felt like another chapter in a case they say has been misunderstood from the beginning.
10: It hasn't been publicized by the administration. I think they made this out to be something that it wasn't.
8: Combined, the eight defendants were sentenced to 450 years in federal prison for their roles in the July 2025 attack outside the detention center in Alvarado after a protest turned violent.
11: Hey, stop!
8: The group's leader, Benjamin Song, was sentenced to 100 years in prison. He was found guilty of attempted murder for shooting and injuring an officer. His mother shared these written words from him.
12: This is mass punishment. This is collective punishment. This is guilt by association. This is injustice.
7: Supporters say the group planned to shoot off fireworks and show support for detainees.
11: This was an egregious attack on federal and local law enforcement officers.
7: But prosecutors labeled the incident as domestic terrorism, alleging Antifa operatives planned and carried out the attack to target ICE agents.
11: It was a planned ambush with the intent to kill ICE corrections officers.
7: The sentences now close a chapter in a case that has drawn national attention for nearly a year. In Fort Worth, I'm Richard Solomon.
6: Dude, Richard, I know you went and got family's statements of the criminals, of the terrorists. Did you not go get some statements from the families of the victims? We didn't get to hear from them. We didn't get their side of the story. And how, with a straight face, they said they were just going to fire off some fireworks in support of the detainees. How do you even say that with a straight face? How does that support the detainees? Has that ever happened? Have you, in your life, have you ever heard a story about setting off fireworks in order to show support for detainees or prisoners in any facility at any time, in any point in history ever? Like, it's just a ridiculous thing, and they just say it like it's the most normal thing in the world. Here's the other thing that kind of ticks me off about this. I thought, I'm not trying to irritate you. I'm not. But the news last night, if you want to link up the big networks, ABC, NBC, CBS, how much time do you think they spent on that last night? 0 seconds. 0 minutes, 0 seconds. 0.0. When it happened last year, remember this was on the 4th of July. Hey, thanks a lot, people that love America. So patriotic. They all ignored it except for the CBS Evening News. They reported on it for 25 seconds. 25 seconds was the entirety of the network evening news coverage of this last year. 0 seconds of it this year. So they talk about how they're concerned about hate crime or violence or whatever. But Antifa can shoot a cop in the neck, almost kill him, have a planned ambush, and they ignore it. They ignore it. And look, it's not like they didn't have time. It's not like yesterday was such a busy news day. They just couldn't squeeze it in, you know, because we're at war and we have budget or there was a bill or no. They had plenty of time to report on other trivial stories here. Here's some other things that they deemed more deserving of coverage than an Antifa terror attack on ICE agents in your neighborhood. On ABC, they reported on an RV chase. There was a cop chase with an RV near Florida. Huh? Isn't that fun? They also had the story of an Amazon driver driving on a customer's lawn. There was a little viral video with that. Can you believe what you see here? Let's not talk about the Antifa terror attack where they shot a cop in the neck. Let's talk about an Amazon driver boo-booing your St. Augustine grass. They had the story of an 18-wheeler that flipped over and it was full of like 400,000 bees. On CBS, they talked about a 13-year-old who fell 50 feet after exiting a Disney ride. He exited a little too soon. They had the story of a sad dog that went viral from a Miami Marlins game. No time for the Antifa terror attack where they tried to murder a cop. No time for that one. Oh, no. Oh, what a cabal of 11, or at least 9, probably 11 early in on it. Terror cell of Antifa shoots a cop. No, let's not talk about that. On NBC, they mentioned that falling teenager from the Disney ride. They had another item on the Lincoln Memorial Reflecting Pond. The Miami Heats traded for the guy from the Bucks, Giannis. But nothing about the Antifa terror attack. TV News actually took a break from the reflecting pool. For the entire week before that, newsbusters.org did a study here and they counted it up. From June 14th to June 22nd, 2 days ago, you want to know how much time these people spent on the boring, totally ineffective, when I say ineffective, doesn't affect you or anybody on the planet? The story on the Lincoln Memorial Reflecting Pool. When you add it all up, 7 hours of airtime. Seven. You know how much that is in TV news? I've been a news anchor before. I've worked at several stations, not just a one-off. And you really have 22 minutes of airtime to squeeze in a 30-minute broadcast. And a little bit of that's taken up with what they call the interstitials in the intros. So you really have maybe 20, maybe 21 minutes in Every minute of that is gold. And when you're in the editorial meeting and you get assigned what your topic of the day is, you fight. You're like, I need 2 minutes. I can't do this in 1 minute. I need 2 minutes. I'll give you 90 seconds. They argue, they fight over seconds in these meetings when you're laying it out. Because you have millions of dollars on the line. You have all these other things that people can watch. And you have to make sure every second is as compelling as possible. I know, because I do it in radio for 3 hours. And they're dropping all that on the floor. Because you can't tell me the Antifa terror attack is less compelling than the sad dog at the Miami Marlins game. Or some Amazon driver who boo-booed your lawn. So, I'm glad they're going to jail. The sentences are nice and long. Maybe this will be a lesson to future people who are thinking about that. But the one person got 30 years in prison. Five people got 50 years in prison. And the one of the leaders got 70 years in prison. The big ring leader, Benjamin Song, 100 years in prison. So, hope he doesn't be planning any more terror attacks. Coming up next, the Mavericks are in the draft. Donovan Lewis from The Ticket's going to tell you who they got and if it's going to be a big deal and worth paying attention to. I'm James Parker, News Talk 820, 93.3 FM, WBAP.
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2: Heading into Rockwall, eastbound I-30 before Horizon Road on the Lake Ray Hubbard Bridge. There's an accident in the right lane. Already seeing about a 10 to 15 minute backup to Bass Pro Drive. Southbound 75 Central Expressway approaching Northwest Highway have an accident. The two right lanes are blocked. About a 10 minute delay from Royal Lane. An accident on the Dallas North Tollway northbound at Royal Lane has been cleared. Still seeing some heavy traffic from Northwest Highway and stop and go traffic on southbound Loop 12 Walton Walker Boulevard from just after Highway 114 over to Irving Boulevard, seeing heavy traffic through Shady Grove Road. With WBAP First Traffic, I'm Dave Allen.
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6: Well, the Dallas Mavericks are in the draft. They did their first pick. I've never heard of them. I don't really keep up with basketball that much. But Donovan Lewis does, my next guest. He's from The Ticket, World's Most Dangerous Midday Show. So, Donovan Lewis, tell me, who'd we get in the draft?
10: Well, they had the number 9 overall pick, and they picked Morris Johnson Jr., kid out of Michigan. It's funny because they hired the old Michigan coach to be their head coach on Tuesday. Was that Monday or Tuesday? It was Monday.
6: I think it was Monday.
10: And then Tuesday they pick one of his players at the number 9 pick. It's not who everyone expected to go at that particular time, but he's a good player, man. He's 6'9". He's a big. He can run the floor. He has an incredible motor that just never stops going. I think the fans will kind of fall in love with this guy because he'll be a fan favorite because he just never stops working. It was a lot of people thought it was a little too high, but kind of looking at how he could fit with Cooper Flagg, it feels like it'll be a perfect fit to get a little defense going around here. It's a good player.
6: Well, Donovan, going into the draft, what was the Mavs' weakest link? What was the biggest need that they needed to fulfill?
10: I think everyone feels that they needed a guard. They needed a point guard because Kyrie, coming off of an injury, you never know what you're going to expect, and he's not a really true point guard, and they don't have that on their roster that they feel is worthy of being a starting guard. So everyone thought that was going to be the case. Unfortunately for the Mavericks, every team in front of them needed a guard also. So was kind of picked over before they got to 9, so I believe they went with their best player on their board, which just so happened to be a 4. Now, later on in the first round, they did trade for a guard from Spain who looks like he can be pretty good. I wasn't too familiar with him, but looking at his highlights last night and reading more about him today, it looks like he can come in and make a difference also. So to have 2 picks, and I feel they can come in and be instant rotation players, that's a good haul for Dallas.
6: You know, I was looking at the Mavericks draft history, and our first round pick hasn't been so great. Now, Cooper Flagg, obviously that's going to work out. I think right. The last good first round pick we had before him was what? Jalen Brunson? And that's almost 10 years ago.
10: And he was actually a second round pick.
6: He was a second round pick. Okay.
10: Yeah, he was the same draft with Luka. So Luka was the first round pick. Jalen Brunson was the second round pick. You know, Derek Lively is a good player. He just can't stay healthy. So if he can turn that around and stay on the court, I think you'll say, okay, that was a very, very good first round pick for the Mavs. He's big, and if he can just stay healthy, man, that dude has the goods to make a difference here on this team.
6: Who's our big guy going into the year?
10: It should be Lively. He was hurt the majority of last year. They also still have Daniel Gafford. They use those two as you play one for about 22 minutes a game and the other one for about 25 minutes a game. And it's a pretty big center rotation that they have. But they've got to get Lively on the full floor. And it's been talked about them maybe even trading Daniel Gafford. So with the new GM and president of basketball operations, you just got to see or wonder what his mindset is as far as the makeup of this team. Does he want to keep the talent here, try to go younger, try to get some of the draft picks that Nico traded away? He has a lot on his plate to try and figure out.
6: All right, we're talking with Donovan Lewis from The Ticket. Morez Johnson Jr., is he going to be a starter on day one?
10: Boy, that's a great question. I would say right now, yes. But he has a little work to do. I'm pretty sure he'll be playing in the summer league in Vegas here in a week or two so we can see what he has. But, man, he was on that Michigan National Championship team, and he was a key part of it. As a matter of fact, they had three players picked in the top 12 from that Michigan team. And Morez Johnson Jr. was the first out of those three that was picked. And he wasn't really actually the star of that Michigan team, but man, he was a very important piece, just a glue guy. And that's something that you need on a squad. Everyone thinks that it's just made up of all superstars, and it's not. You need those guys that'll do the dirty work, and he's definitely one of those guys that would do the dirty work.
6: Yeah, somebody's got to box out and get a rebound every once in a while.
10: Rebound, play a little defense, knock somebody on their butts, all that stuff, and he can definitely do that.
6: Donovan, does this make us a playoff team again?
10: No, I don't think so. Not right now, because I feel like you have to cross your fingers for health. And that's something that you can't anticipate. So you have to anticipate those guys missing some games. I don't think it'll make them a top six team. I do think it'll make them have a fight for a play-in spot. So a year after only winning 26 games, if you're competing for the play-in spot, then I think it's an okay season. I know a lot of people think that you should get draft picks and all of a sudden immediately be playing for a championship. They're not going to be playing for a championship here in a couple of years, few years probably. But you can be a better team than you were last year, and this definitely makes them a better team.
6: How are you enjoying the World Cup? Are you much of a soccer fan?
10: Not really, but man, I am loving seeing all the people having the new experiences, not only in Texas, but here in the United States. That's been really fun to see, and it's made me turn the television on and watch games I would normally not watch. So I am enjoying it. How about you?
6: Well, I actually have a soccer background. I grew up playing soccer. I played soccer in college. It was D2, oh, nice. So nothing special. I was in no danger of anywhere near going pro, but I've played so much soccer and I haven't watched it much in adulthood. I just don't watch a whole lot of sports in adulthood, but all I got to do is turn it back on and I know exactly what that feels like. I know exactly how fun that can be. I know I can just plug in real easily with the fans. I just don't know all the storylines and all the names. I mean, I know the big guys and whatnot, but, yeah, I'm really enjoying the tourists because we get a lot of them around here at work because we're at the American Airlines Center. And it's really cool. We just got to cycle through. Like, there was the Dutch, and then there was the Croatians. And then what are we dealing with now? The Japanese kids were here for a bit. So, yeah, it's been really fun.
10: The Argentina fans that were here for Messi the other day, man, you saw a ton of those kids downtown walking around trying to catch the TRE before the game. That was really fun to see.
6: Yes, and for non-soccer fans, kit is their secret word for shirt.
10: Jersey. I'm trying to get the soccer lingo down because I definitely would call it a jersey in a game instead of a match in a kit. So I'm trying my best.
6: Yeah, so next game here in Dallas, Japan versus Sweden tomorrow. And then there's another game on the 27th, Jordan versus Argentina again. So we'll see Argentina a couple times. All right, well, thank you very much, Donovan Lewis, for breaking down the NBA draft. If you can't listen to WBAP and you absolutely have to turn the channel, you are allowed to go listen to The Ticket. So thank you, sir.
10: We appreciate that. Thank you very much.
6: All right. That's Donovan Lewis from The Invasion. Catch him right after the morning show. And I think they make him do like 9 hours a day now. It's really long. Coming up next on The James Show, a little bit more about the World Cup experience here in Dallas. I'm James Parker. It's News Talk 820, 93.3 FM WBAP.
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21: A better life with Dr. Sanjay Gupta.
23: By age 35, two-thirds of American men will experience some degree of noticeable hair loss. And by age 50, about 85% of men will have significantly thinning hair. That's according to the American Hair Loss Association. Now, one dermatologist explained that hair loss can either be genetic or it can be triggered by stress, illness, surgery, medications, major life events. No matter the cause, a lot of men, understandably, are frustrated by hair loss because it seems like a loss of control. You can take great care of your scalp by all sorts of expensive lotions and potions, but that might not matter. There are some tried and true medications that might work, like minoxidil or finasteride. But another solution is just shaving it off, and I've heard more and more how liberating this can be for a lot of guys. That's the ultimate control of their appearance. I'm Dr. Sanjay Gupta, helping you live a better life.
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33: The president says Iran has agreed to a nuclear deal. Iran says, no, it has not. I'm Cameron Fairchild from the 24-hour Breaking News Center.
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31: On the ones.
2: eastbound I-30 before Horizon Road heading into Rockwall. An accident now blocking the two right lanes. About a 30-minute backup to the Bush Turnpike. Got a crash in Dallas, southbound 75, just before Northwest Highway. Two right lanes are blocked. Traffic stop and go from 635. That'll cost you about 15 minutes. Accident in Arlington on northbound Highway 287 at the ramp to westbound I-20. It just cleared. Traffic slowly unwinding from Eden Road. Give yourself an extra 10 to 15 minutes. The WBAP First Traffic and Weather on the Ones, I'm Dave Allen.
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33: Your forecast from the WBAP On-Time Experts 24/7 Weather Center. Mostly clear tonight with a low around 77. Sunny tomorrow, high near 96. Tomorrow night, a low of 77. Right now, it's 93 degrees in Dallas, 94 in Fort Worth. 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President Trump claims Iran has fully agreed to upcoming nuclear inspections. Iranian officials are already pushing back, saying no formal plans are in place. Global oil prices have plummeted to their lowest levels since the war began as the Strait of Hormuz reopens. A judge has denied a motion for a mistrial in the case against Johnson County Sheriff Adam King. King faces several charges of official oppression and retaliation. Defense attorneys argue media coverage prejudiced the jury, but the judge rules the trial will move forward. Testimony continues this afternoon at the Johnson County Courthouse. Camp Mystic has filed for Chapter 11 bankruptcy this morning. Nearly a year after a catastrophic flood killed 28 campers and counselors at the facility.
9: The paperwork was filed in a U.S. bankruptcy court in Houston. In the filing, the camp listed its debt at $10 million and also claimed assets in the range of $100,000 to $500,000. Families of the victims filed a lawsuit in November saying that camp operators failed to take necessary steps to protect the girls as floodwaters approached last July 4th. Monty Cook, WBAP News.
33: 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On Wall Street, the Dow Jones Industrial Average up almost 179 points today. NASDAQ Composite, though, lost more than 131 points. S&P 500 down a little over 11 points. 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
17: The Mavs selected Merez Johnson Jr., a forward from Michigan with the 9th overall draft pick last night. 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
18: 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I've been playing against Coop for a very long time. 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
17: 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Bosnia, Qatar, Switzerland, and Canada start the action this afternoon at 2. I'm Kevin Landrum on WBAP from 96.7 and 1310. 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

Well, we only have a few more weeks of enjoying the World Cup. Whether you like soccer or not, the fans are fun. I'm James Parker, Newstalk 820, 93.3 FM, WBAP. The Norwegian fans have been getting a lot of attention here. They're doing this cool rowing thing. Have you seen them? And it has to do with their rich history and tradition as Vikings who used to row up and down the coasts of Europe and up and down the rivers of mainland Europe. And, I don't know, sacking and pillaging and raiding. But what happens here is after the Norwegian win, the team gets in the middle of the field and they get in a couple of rows, you know, like they're on a boat. Then a guy gets in front and he has a big tom drum and a big soft mallet and he beats the drum and they do a rowing motion. They're all sitting on their butt, right? Well, everyone in the stands in the Norwegian section, they hold out their hand, they hold out their fist. And when the drum hits, they pull back and they lean back and it looks like they're all rowing, but they all do it together. And it's neat because they just go, huh, and it's just a little piece of choreography. But when you see the whole team do it, that's kind of cool. But it blows your mind when they show the big zoomed out stadium camera from above and you see thousands of people who all came from this tiny little country in Scandinavia. They all flew here by the thousands. They're all sitting next to each other. They all look alike. They're all dressed alike. They all speak the same language. It really is almost like a giant family reunion that's happening. It just happens to be with about 7,000 of your closest countrymen. And it's almost chilling to see, you know what? This is what a nation is. This is what a people looks like. And it's really cool and it's almost haunting because they're not doing some cool choreography that they saw on TikTok or they're not copying a K-pop band. They're drawing from their own history. It means something. So the camera angle I'm going to use the audio from is the one that was down on the field. It's not the coolest camera angle, but on the field one, you can hear the drum because the drum's down there. But just imagine seeing this from way above and seeing what looks like about 7,000-8,000 people just rowing. And they're all doing it in unison. And they're all doing it, what, 12,000 miles from home? And they've gathered here to support their team on the other side of the planet that is representing their small little people group on the world's biggest stage. Remember, Norway, that's the whole country, but it has about the same amount of people as Dallas-Fort Worth. But this is a cool little thing that I've seen this World Cup that's really sticking with me.

0: And then they just break out in cheers. It's a whole thing. I don't know. It's so cool. It's so cool to see how so many of these countries have their own thing. They have their own songs. They have their own little choreography. There was a Mets game where a bunch of the Norwegian fans were in the crowd. I guess, hey, we're here to watch sports. Let's watch some more sports. And they're doing their choreography in the stands. Mets hit like a 3-run homer, and they keep panning to the Norwegians in the stands because they keep doing funny stuff. The Americans are just sitting around. We don't know choreography. What are we going to do, the Tootsie slide? So, I don't know. I just really been enjoying that. And I'm looking forward to the game. There's a big game tomorrow, Japan versus Sweden. What are we having, like the battle of the best-looking fan bases there? That should be pretty good. Can I throw out a grievance real quick? Governor Abbott is on the data center thing. And Governor Abbott, I've just decided this guy isn't... I mean, he may have some principles deep down somewhere inside him, but he really is just the consummate politician that sees where the trends are, what will get him attention, what will keep him in a position of power, and we'll just go with that. So I've been confounded about the data center situation because we're the pro-business party. We're the party of technology and moving forward. We don't get bogged down in, oh, what's the environmental impact or what's the renewable resource or anything like that. We build stuff. We go. Somehow, a big chunk of Team Red, big chunk of rural America, just your regular old rural white American Trump voters, are scared of data centers, and it breaks with all of your other orthodoxy. That is the Bernie Sanders AOC position, and it has confounded me how they've scared people into being scared of data centers. Well, Governor Abbott's jumping in front of that, and I just don't like the sound of this at all.
1: Data centers must bring their own power. They must reuse their own water, and they must reduce electricity costs for residential customers as well as small business customers. Those are bottom line expectations.
0: Great. That's fantastic. What you're going to do is you're going to come up with some new rules, and you're changing the game, and they're not going to build them here. They're just going to build them somewhere where they don't have these stupid rules. Do you understand that? You don't get to have the best of both worlds. Do you want the data centers? The reason they're coming here is because we have such a positive business-friendly environment. We don't have the stupid regulations and hurdles and loopholes that you got to jump through. We don't have all the permitting and regulation and paperwork that California has. And you start adding that stuff to it, they'll go somewhere else. Don't do that. Where on the doll? Show me where on the doll the data centers touched you, people. And I don't mean you listening. You're reasonable. But if we start making all these onerous requests for data centers, they're just going to pull up stakes and invest somewhere else. And somewhere else is going to get that productive capacity. Somewhere else is going to get those jobs, is going to get that infrastructure, is going to get that power. That is economic power. Think of it like a factory. And I know it's easier to think, like, if you have a factory that's making cars, you can see the Chevy Tahoes coming off the lot. Or you could see the blue jeans that are coming off the assembly line or the pack of diapers, whatever you're making. And it's hard to see data centers like that because their product is intangible, but they are rolling off billions and billions and billions of dollars worth of value through those data centers. You can't see it because you can't touch it, but the virtual world is real, and that is real production. That is real economic growth. That is real GDP that you're going to run off if you start adding all these tips and tricks and requirements and power and water and whatever. Governor Abbott, you don't know how to build a data center better than Meta or Google or Amazon or Microsoft or whoever else. You don't know. The people in Austin, in the State House and Senate, they don't know. Keep your mouth shut. Stay out of it or you're going to ruin it. 800-288-9227. Coming up next, there was a big meeting at Fort Worth ISD about the Sharia principle. 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
10: A better life with Dr. Sanjay Gupta.
11: For years, we've been talking about both the positive and negative effects of being on social media. And I would say, by and large, for older adults, social media is net positive. Not all positive, but net positive. Helps them keep in touch with friends and stay social. But for younger people, social media use, especially heavy use, tends to be net negative. In fact, according to this year's World Happiness Report, youth who use social media more than 5 hours a day reported a lower level of well-being. And researchers who study this sort of thing found that many teens wish these platforms didn't even exist, and yet they can't seem to stop using them. Experts we talked to largely suggested two things. Ideally, along with your friend group, take some time offline. Also, try to recurate your algorithm so it shows you posts that'll make you feel good. I'm Dr. Sanjay Gupta, helping you live a better life.
12: Southbound 75 at Stacy Road in Allen, an accident. Two left lanes are blocked. Couple of minute backup right around Ridgeview Drive. Got a crash working in Dallas on southbound 75 just before Northwest Highway. It's in the two right lanes. 15 to 20 minute backup now to 635. In Farmers Branch on southbound I-35E just before Valley View Lane, there's a stalled rock hauler in the center lane. About a 15-minute delay from the Bush Turnpike. And heading into Rockwall, eastbound I-30 before Horizon Road, an accident. Two right lanes are blocked. Traffic is jammed back to the Bush Turnpike. That's about a 45-minute delay. With WBAP First Traffic, I'm Dave Allen.
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0: Well, what did I say? I'm James Parker. It's the James Show, News Talk 820, 93.3 FM, WBAP. I just talked about Greg Abbott wanting to put some new rules on data centers. I was going to tell you about the Fort Worth ISD board meeting, but all of a sudden, all the phones are flooded. I went from zero calls on hold to all lines are full. What the heck did I say? I don't even know what I said. But now I want to figure out, what did I say? Why is everyone calling? I didn't say anything abnormal for the James Show. Data centers good. Regulation bad. Free market good. Socialism bad. Is that controversial? Colton and Cooper? You're on News Talk 820, 93.3 FM, WBAP.
16: Hey, James. Good to talk to you. I think you missed the mark on this. The data centers, conservatives are against these. Conservatives in Texas especially, we are tired of our land being taken for, the betterment of society, eminent domain with with lakes and private landowners selling out to the solar panels and now to the data centers. But the thing is, you know, the solar panels, they're ugly, but they really don't affect anything. But that is not the case with the data centers. There's a whole list of things that come with those, and I think conservatives, we're tired of it, and we're not going to have it if we can get away with it.
0: Colton, are you serious? Are you putting me on?
16: No, I'm serious.
0: This is not a conservative position. Putting the power of the politicians to control when and where and how big data centers can be built, that is putting control of the means of production in the hands of the state. That is a socialist position. I'm not making that up. The Bernie Sanders and AOC are on your team. How can this be a socialist position?
5: I mean, Alexandria Ocasio-Cortez and I understand what is at stake. That is why today we are announcing legislation to impose a moratorium on the construction of new AI data centers until...
0: Yeah, and he's going to go through and say the exact same things you're saying. Well, there's environmental concerns and the land uses and stuff. How did you come away with thinking a socialist position was a conservative position? Who taught that to you, Colton?
16: Well, you know, I guess he just got lucky on this one, but...
0: No, that's quite consistent.
16: Yeah, so it's all about the property and the areas that these data centers are going to be placed into. And it is going to transform our way of life as conservatives out in the middle of nowhere where we would like to be.
0: No, it won't.
16: Yeah, it will. And, you know, the other thing is counties do not have any recourse with these data centers. And the laws have not caught up with all of this things that have transformed. And you know, I'm glad for Governor Abbott stepping up and saying, you know what, we're going to have some regulations, because
0: Colton, how many I'm just running out of time, and I have 18 other people on hold, so I want to talk to them too. Mm-hmm. But you're already mm-hmm. fascinating, right? How many data centers is too many? You know, we already have a few in Texas. How many do you think would be too many to have? Give me a number.
16: You know, I think they can have as many data centers as they want, but they have to be self-sufficient, and they cannot already strain Texas's strained resources.
0: How many do you think we could sustain without those policies in place?
16: You know, I don't really think it's a number, though, James. I think it's the location and the setup. And
0: so infinity?
16: And companies, they,
0: as no, long as we put them in? Not. Okay, so what do you think the number we can handle is?
16: The number that Texas could handle?
0: Look, my point is, Colton, we have 651 data centers already in the state of Texas. All this negative stuff you're mm-hmm. talking about, go to the 651 data centers and show me how it's ruined those areas, okay?
16: Well, I can tell you from...
0: All right, I'm going to take some more calls. I don't think I'm going to get through to you today. I hope I planted a seed, Colton, because you called in saying that's a conservative position and you're 180 degrees wrong on that policy.
16: Just talk to the county official.
0: It doesn't matter what the county official says. It's a socialist position. You're agreeing with Bernie Sanders. Not. It is. Having government control business isn't socialist. That's not free market, is it?
16: It's not government controlled. It's just going to have regulations like any smart capitalism, and I think that's appropriate.
0: You're saying like backwards things. Yes, that's going to be dry, just like water. Cameron, Will's Point, you're next up on WBAP.
17: Yeah, sure. I've got to kind of agree with Colton. I'm a rural landowner, and you have zoning laws in cities that prevent certain businesses from going into residential areas. You have environmental quality laws that regulate the kind of water that we drink. And this is no different, man. Our agricultural people in the state of Texas, land is going away because of urban development, and food and water are going to be a big resource, a big concern in the future. And these guys are going in, and they're affecting that. They're affecting our food sources from the producers that are raising food for the country. So I think you need to take another look at this. There's more to this than you think.
0: No, there's not more to this than I think, and I have looked into it quite a bit. Can y'all just please explain to me how I'm wrong instead of just attacking me personally?
17: Okay, let me ask you this. So you've got zoning laws in your cities, in Dallas where you're at. You have zoning laws that regulate what can go yeah. where. Why are you opposed to that with data centers? I mean, why are you opposed to... Water is a big deal. They're talking about tapping into groundwater.
0: Dude, I'm just going to have to assume you're new to the show. I'm against zoning laws here. I'm consistent. I think zoning laws are stupid. I think zoning laws are like little mini socialism. Whenever you give some politician the power to decide what can and can't be built somewhere, what can, how big it's going to be, what it's going to look like, how much power it's going to use, how much water it's going to use, you are giving him a power that is going to be sold to moneyed interests. You are giving him an avenue for corruption. Now, the free market's not perfect. It's still going to have problems, but its problems are smaller and less deleterious than the problems that come with socialism. And I think the record of economic history, especially over the 20th century, has been crystal clear. The free market is better than socialism. Letting the private sector decide how many data centers are going to be built, where they're going to be built, how we're going to address the water and electricity issues is going to be far more successful and efficient than letting politicians figure that out. Who do you think knows better? Bernie Sanders or Elon Musk? All right, it's going to do it for the James Show. Sorry for all you people on hold. I know you hate me because you love data centers. Work on that. Work on that. You can be better. Mark Levin's next. I'm James Parker on News Talk 820-93.3 FM WBAP. 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It's not like the top 10 movies of the month or the top 10 songs in the country. You don't know the top 10 roofers. You're just going to have to trust somebody. Well, you heard about it on the James Show, and you don't have to just trust me. 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

0: better life with Dr. Sanjay Gupta.
1: They say consistency is key, but sometimes you just got to switch it up. A new study out of Harvard School of Public Health found that varying your exercise routine could add years to your life. What exercise someone did didn't matter much. What did matter was that all the exercises together worked all the muscle groups in their body. Now, an added benefit to changing things up is it can help you push through the plateau effect. That's when your body gets so efficient at doing something that you actually stop getting better at it. And we know from previous research that specializing in any one sport at a young age can make someone actually more prone to injury. And as experts we talk to point out, even elite athletes switch up things with their workouts, making sure to target strength, cardio, flexibility, balance, and doing that every single week. I'm Dr. Sanjay Gupta, helping you live a better life.
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9: On the ones.
11: In Fort Worth, southbound I-35W in the Texpress lanes near Western Center Boulevard. Watch for a stalled vehicle getting moved out of the roadway. Traffic, though, is backed up just before 287, the Decatur cutoff. Very slow traffic as you move through Carrollton into Farmers Branch. Southbound I-35E from the Bush Turnpike over to Valley View Lane. Stalled rock hauler has been moved. Traffic also remains sluggish in Dallas on southbound 75 from 635 over to Northwest Highway. That's due to an earlier wreck. Traffic is jammed as you move into Rockwall. Eastbound I-30 from right around Bobtown Road over to Horizon Road. This is due to an earlier wreck. Expect about a 40-minute delay. With WBAP First Traffic and Weather on the Ones, I'm Dave Allen.
12: WBAP, I'm WFAA meteorologist Jesse Hawila. Mostly clear tonight, very warm and muggy, 78. 97 on Thursday with mostly sunny skies. We'll have humid conditions, so heat index values will be in the lower 100s. It'll be breezy at times. Friday, 98, partly sunny, hot, humid, still breezy with south winds 15 to 30.
10: 93 degrees in Dallas, 94 in Fort Worth, 92 degrees in Milford. 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NATO Secretary General Mark Rutte met with President Trump in Washington today ahead of next month's NATO summit in Turkey. The president has repeatedly criticized NATO for not helping the U.S. secure the Strait of Hormuz during the war with Iran. The NATO Secretary General defends the alliance.
13: I do agree there's reason for disappointment, absolutely. But my argument is this. These are isolated cases.
10: European countries complain the U.S. and Israel did not consult them before starting the war with Iran. A third arrest is made.

0: aid in a Frisco cold case murder, which happened nearly a quarter century ago. Frisco police arrested 50-year-old Jason Honrood early this morning. He's charged in connection with the 2002 execution murder of Plano businessman Frank Weiss, whose weighted body was found wrapped in plastic near Lake Louisville. Honrood, currently married to Weiss's ex-wife, who was also arrested for the murder several weeks ago. Your money news brought to you by NetWorthRadio.com. On Wall Street, the Dow Jones Industrial Average today gained almost 179 points. The NASDAQ Composite Index down over 131 points. S&P 500 down just over 11 points. 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
17: What's up, America? I am Rich Valdez. 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Filling in for the great one, Mark Levin, tonight. If you want to join us on our evening conversation, give me a call, 877-381-3811, 877-381-3811. And some of you guys know me as Mr. Call Screener. I was Mr. Call Screener on the show for many years. And after that, I went on to do some more radio, and I've got a podcast called This is America with Rich Valdez. Make sure you check that out and subscribe to that. And I'm going to be keeping you company for the next 3 hours. Why? Because when you get a call from the great one, Mark Levin, and he says, Richie, I'm going to be in Israel, and I need you to fill in for me because there's a lot of stuff to talk about. And I say, you know what? Yes, sir. Yes, sir. I am here, ready, willing, and able, reporting for duty. So I am here. Now, check this out. There's a lot of things I want to get into, but I'm going to start with a little bit of gloating, right? Why? Well, because I warned you. I warned you about, 6 years ago, 7 years ago, maybe, probably closer to 7. And we knew about this 15 years ago. What am I talking about? I'm talking about what's going on with all the craziness, the all-out craziness in New York City. 15 years since Occupy Wall Street, and the radical all-out crazy left wing of the Democrat Party's stronger than ever, sadly, in New York City. Now, President Trump's done an amazing job. And but for the efforts of President Trump and the MAGA movement, some of us might not even be here to have this conversation tonight. But in those 15 years, they've gone from occupying a small park in New York City, Zuccotti Park, occupying Congress now, right? Occupying newsrooms. They're occupying classrooms. They are hell-bent on occupying the White House, and we're fighting that tooth and nail. And in New York, they're occupying City Hall, Gracie Mansion. Yeah, to that I say, ay bendito, right? I'll give you the Yiddish translation. Mark Levin would say, oy vey. Now, what does this do for all of us as Americans? Well, it threatens the livelihood of free thinkers like you and me, right? You got to give props to those that have stood up and fought this, like El Trompito, Donaldus Magnus, the 45th and 47th president of these United States, the great one Mark Levin, so many others that are out there, you know, beating the drum on a daily basis, fighting for this country, for what's good and holy. But that doesn't mean we don't take an L every now and again, right? So, yeah, Nixon 5, we won, right? New York won something. But sadly, all of Mamdani's candidates, and that's Zora Mamdani, the mayor of New York City, all of his candidates, they took home that W last night. So I want to get into that. I'm going to take my time with it. We're going to have some fun tonight. We're going to talk about a lot of things, not all politics, but a whole lot of it, because that's kind of what we do. We're going to talk about current events. We're going to talk about the culture, maybe a dash of comedy, a dash of sofrito, as I like to say. But I want to talk about this because, you know, it was a couple of years ago on this program that I mentioned that the left hasn't fired a single shot, literally. Since then, they have, right? They've fired shots at a number of people. Some of them hit their target, some of them didn't, lamentably. Things sometimes get worse before they get better. And right now we've got activists, right? Activists that embrace Soviet principles, the principles that gave rise to communist countries, to socialist governments. And these are the same ideas that succeed in teaching those principles to your students, right, in their classrooms. It's what they give and they offer the readers of their journalism. It's what they offer their constituents through various levels of government, right, because they've tried to take over every level. The choice is clear to me, right? We must choose liberty. Libertad. It's inevitable that we do it because that's what the survival of this nation's all about. Choosing liberty. This great nation continues when we make that choice. Now, it's true that it took them 100 years to get to this place. So what do we do? Well, obviously, we have to replace them. To resist, in my opinion, is to sacrifice greater than they do. But so many of these Americans on the left are willing to forego even having children because they bought into the Marxist utopian fallacy about the environment and not bringing children into this world. Or they're such staunch adherents of abortion, they don't want to see more children in the world. So I have a question for you. Can you beat a political and ideological adversary without sacrificing more than they do? I don't know if there's a right or wrong to that, but it's something I want you to ponder. Because we have to ask ourselves, are we willing to risk the comfort and security of our employment in order to publicly take them on, right? That seems to be the biggest place. If you challenge the left, they'll come after your livelihood, right? Your reputation and your livelihood. They'll say you're some sort of violator of children. They'll say you're into all sorts of crazy things. They, you know, everything they did to Trump, right? That's the playbook. They did everything they did to him. You did this, that didn't work. All right, then you did this. Oh, that didn't work either. Well, then now you did this. That's what they do. And they're not embarrassed to do these things. In fact, in some areas, they're winning. I heard this report, I think it was last night, CNN. It might have been this morning. I see so much and consume so many videos, my head spins. Harry Enten, the data analyst from CNN, he was talking about the popularity. And we'll get into that. I'll play the clip for you maybe when we come back from the break. But man, the fact that the DSA, the Democrat Socialists of America, the idea of free stuff is more popular than your establishment Democrats. So this is the issue we have, right? And such was the case in New York City last night with Daria Lisa Avila Chevalier. She's a New Yorker of Dominican descent, I believe. She was Mayor Zoran, I was going to call him Moron, and that was by accident. Zoran Mamdani's candidate, who defeated the established incumbent for the congressional seat in New York 13, Adriano Espaillat. And the only reason I talk about this is because I was beating him up a couple of months ago. Right? There was a whole bunch of people blowing up my phone on DMs and things like that, telling me about all the involvement that Mr. Espaillat allegedly had, or they were accusing him of, alleging that he was involved in moving around all this USAID money and moving it out of the country, saying it was for New York 13. Now, I don't know if that's accurate or inaccurate. I'm just telling you the experience that I had. And what I find remarkable is we keep falling into this place where it's a rock and a hard place, the lesser of two evils. And I've got to tell you, these are false equivalencies. They may be a reality in the moment, but we are building a future for ourselves where we're going to continue being faced with, well, there's no chance a Republican can get elected, so you've got Stalin, or you can have, I don't know, Walter Mondale. And that's not even the case anymore, right? These aren't the options, right? When you're talking about somebody who's being accused of grift, somebody who has not opposed the radical left, and somebody who openly embraces the radical left, how much of a difference is there? So I think the people of New York City, and many of them, you know, who came out to vote in this huge turnout, I think it was something like 63% turnout, these people are transplants. They're dedicated to this cause. These are people that are coming from other areas, people that are from Seattle, from Oregon, from, you know, those crazy lefty places. And they're saying, hey, New York is another crazy lefty place. Let's make it our new crazy lefty place. Why? Because they don't have kids. Why? Because their job is to be an activist. Meanwhile, conservatives, we say things like, oh, well, you know, I just want to mind my business, get my foot in the door of a big company, do X, Y, and Z, and live my life. I got to tell you, that comfort, that luxury is over. The only way you get to pursue that is if you move to, I don't know, let's say somewhere really nice in Florida. But if you want to stay in New York, this is a burning building. You've got two options in a burning building. Run for the exit or start throwing water on this thing. And that's where we are. Because we're in bad shape, at least in New York. And we've known that, right? Listen, I'll say it again, that moment of gloating, right? I tried to warn you about AOC all out crazy. And we're going to get to her in a little bit. And I remember talking about this a long time ago, asking you, saying, hey, do you want to see an inauguration day where, as far as the eye can see, all we have are politicians like AOC all out crazy, Bolshevik Bernard Sanders, Bernie Sanders, healthcare is a right, right? Remember him? Who else? Liz Warren. And now we got this new one, Graham Plattner. I mean, the list goes on. I'm just being generous here, cherry picking a few. This is all because the Fabian School of Socialism argued that the socialist takeover would come through institutions, not by revolution, like the Marxist adherents argued. And this is sadly true in America today. They were right. In fact, so many of them built protections for themselves in so many institutions like unions, right? Labor unions. And I'm not taking shots at labor unions per se. I'm just saying that some of them wittingly, some of them unwittingly, have played this game. And then people, for a pension or a paycheck, they say, oh, look, I'm staying out of this. I can't get involved. I understand. People are going to look out for numero uno most times. But we've reached a place where there isn't any space left for us to look out for ourselves. We now have to look out for the next generation because we're already screwed, right? It's near impossible to try and raise a kid in New York City. So what do we do? Where do we go? We're going to continue. We're going to continue to get into this conversation because there's only one way to put out this fire. And I know it's easier said than done, but we have to replace them. We've got to raise, recruit, and become the teachers, the professors, the journalists, the radio hosts. You fill in the blank. The mayors. You've got to replace your school board. This is it. The time has come. Right? Reagan said it best. If not now, when? And if not you, who? Anyway, amigos, my name is Rich Valdez, Valdez with an S, at Rich Valdez on all of the social media. Feel free to give me a follow there. I'm filling in for the great one, Mark Levin, and we're coming right back.
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21: Northbound I-35W, very slow traffic from right around Allen Avenue through downtown over to Northside Drive. This is due to an earlier wreck. Southbound 35W, traffic stacking up just after Northside Drive to Spur 280, seeing heavy traffic to I-30. Heading eastbound on I-30 or I-20 from Campus Drive over to East Loop 820. That'll take you about 7 to 8 minutes. In Mesquite, stalled vehicle southbound 635 at Gross Road, now moved over onto the right shoulder. Still seeing about a 20-minute backup to La Prada. With WBAP First Traffic, I'm Dave Allen.
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24: You know, summer is a great time to re-examine how much time your kids are spending on social media, along with what they are seeing and who they are engaging with. Ask them how the posts in their feed make them feel. These apps are built to be addictive, so kids, all of us in fact, will keep coming back for more, even when we are made to feel worse. It's bizarre. You might need to help your son or daughter reset their algorithm by unfollowing certain accounts and following or interacting with more positive ones. They might need suggestions of other healthier things to do, or to see you leading the way by example and putting your own phone away. In the run-up to bedtime, everyone's phone should go away, no questions asked. And if you need some help, sort of, I guess, resetting expectations, try engaging parents of your kids' friends for a more coordinated effort. I'm Dr. Sanjay Gupta, helping you live a better life.
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17: All right, amigos, welcome back. Rich Valdez filling in for the great one. That's at Rich Valdez on all of the social media. And we're talking about the crazy that's going on. And listen, there's plenty of crazy to go around, right? I've got a lot to talk about. President Trump is scheduled to speak in a little bit. We're going to get into what he's talking about. We're also going to be talking about, some of the big topics in the country, like Iran, some speculation on Cuba. Lots. I got a lot of things up my sleeve over here. But I want to spend some time on this Democrat Socialist of America, because I don't want anybody to be misled. I don't want anybody to think that this is some sort of fluke, that somehow... Oh my gosh, how do they keep winning? How do they? No. They've already done the winning. Now, it's kind of like when you go to the doctor and they're like, you've got stage 2 cancer, right? You didn't get cancer yesterday. This thing has been metastasizing for a long time. Now we can see it. And that's what's going on. And I hate to be that guy that, breaks. I usually break my arm patting myself on the back, right? Today, I'm going to break my arm giving myself lashes because I didn't work hard enough, because I didn't do enough, because I believe that this is one of those things we've got to leave it all on the field here, right? You have to. It's the only way this works. Some years ago, somebody very close to me told me that he went to drop off his kid at school, and he found out that the teacher, the principal, and some of the administrators, as well as the district superintendent, were all Levinites, constitutional conservatives. And he found out because they'd all mentioned Mark Levin's book at the time, American Marxism. That was here in New York, and that wasn't that long ago. Guess what? Here we are, and now people are embracing this idea. I heard Elon Musk. Elon, if you're listening, hold on, let's see. Is this thing on? Elon Musk, who I think is a patriot, who's someone that loves his country, has benefited greatly from this country, I heard Elon Musk the other day saying, I think it was at a Saudi Arabia business forum, that before too long, this was his reaction to a statement they made, a question they posed to him, that the United States would be so much, in the positive when it comes to whether it's tariff income or the deals we're making for rare earth minerals, whatever and what have you, that we would be so cash rich that we would be in a position to handle the inevitable, which is that robots and AI are going to replace a whole lot of everything. And I didn't want to get into this right now, but I already did. I jumped the gun. So what happens then? And when he says what happens is that we're going to pay, what's that called? UBI, Universal Basic Income, to Americans. Now, I've heard other people speculate about this, saying that it's not going to be $2,000 or $3,000 a month. It's going to be something to the tune of a six-figure salary, because there'll be that much money available. And I'm thinking, good, I'm going to need that, because do you know how much it costs to buy a pound of beef lately? And I say all this in jest, but seriously, if Musk is saying that we're headed towards a socialist model, and the president is saying that we're going to use a sovereign wealth fund and we're making all of these moves, if that is the writing, I don't know if I'm right or wrong on this, but if that's the writing that's on the wall, then it makes all the sense in the world why people keep voting for the likes of AOC and Daria Lisa Avila Chevalier, the new AOC from Washington Heights. Makes all the sense in the world. Because people, many people, not you, maybe not me, but a lot of people like to be lazy. And they don't want to work. And if you tell them, hey, we'll give you $8,000 a month, $10,000 a month, $15,000 a month, whatever the number is, to stay home. Well, guess what? A lot of people like that. Now, likely, it's not going to be young people that get this money. It's going to be people 55 plus, because they're the ones that didn't embrace AI, that didn't embrace whatever and what have you. So, I don't know. We're going to talk about that. I see we got calls. We got calls from California, from Washington, from Brooklyn, New York. Shout out to Brooklyn. I was born in Brooklyn, by the way. Brooklyn Jewish Hospital. Now it's called Interfaith Medical Center, if it's still there. But we're going to get to your calls when we come back. We're also going to hear some clips from Daria Lisa Avila Chevalier, the new AOC from Washington Heights. Plus, then we're going to switch gears and talk about a lot of other interesting things that are going on in the news tonight. But I would be remiss if I didn't talk about those things. Anyway, the great one, Mark Levin, is in Israel. He is doing fine and dandy, and he'll be back before you know it. Keep it locked right here. I'm Rich Valdez, in for the great one.
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12: The president claims a nuclear agreement has been reached with Iran. Iran says no. I'm Cameron Fairchild from the 24-hour Breaking News Center.
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26: On the ones.
21: Southbound 75 Central Expressway, Northwest Highway over to Woodall Rogers in downtown. That's going to be about a 15-minute drive. Slow and go heading southbound on I-35E from right around Empire Central over to Woodall Rogers. That's at least a 20 to 25-minute trip. Very slow traffic heading eastbound on I-30 from Hampton through downtown out to Carroll Avenue. Traffic remains bunched up in Garland heading into Mesquite. Southbound on 635 from La Prada over to Highway 80. This is due to an earlier stalled vehicle. With WBAP First Traffic and Weather on the Ones, I'm Dave Allen.
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12: From the WBAP On-Time Experts 24-7 Weather Center. Mostly clear tonight, low of 77. High tomorrow, 96. Cloudy tomorrow night with a low of 77. It's 94 degrees in Dallas, 94 in Fort Worth. 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President Trump claims Iran has fully agreed to upcoming nuclear inspections. Iranian officials are pushing back, saying no plans are in place. A Northeast Denton road reopening effort continues this hour after a freight train slammed into a semi. Denton police say the crash happened at the Old North Road crossing near Mingo. The driver escaped that crash with only minor injuries. A third arrest has been made in a Frisco cold case murder, which happened nearly a quarter century ago. Frisco police arrested 50-year-old Jason Honrood early this morning. He's married to the former wife of the murder victim. She's already been arrested in connection with the slaying. Your money news brought to you by NetWorthRadio.com. The Dow Jones Industrial Average up more than 182 points today. NASDAQ Composite down more than 110 points. S&P 500 down just over 7 points. Keep connected, DFW, for the latest on the situation in the Middle East. 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
23: A better life with Dr. Sanjay Gupta.
24: They say consistency is key, but sometimes you just got to switch it up. A new study out of Harvard School of Public Health found that varying your exercise routine could add years to your life. What exercise someone did didn't matter much. What did matter was that all the exercises together worked all the muscle groups in their body. Now, an added benefit to changing things up is it can help you push through the plateau effect. That's when your body gets so efficient at doing something that you actually stop getting better at it. And we know from previous research that specializing in any one sport at a young age can make someone actually more prone to injury. And as experts we talk to point out, even elite athletes switch up things with their workouts, making sure to target strength, cardio, flexibility, balance, and doing that every single week. I'm Dr. Sanjay Gupta, helping you live a better life.
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17: All right, familia, welcome back. It's Rich Valdez hosting the Mark Levin Show tonight. I'm filling in for the great one. He will be back soon. He's in Israel and doing what he do. And I'm here doing what I do. You know the phone number, 877-381-3811, 877-381-3811. And check this out. You know, recently, there was a whole lot of things going on. I'm not going to take up the whole show telling you about all the fun things I've been talking about on my show. But whenever I can make a shameless plug, I will. And recently, there was some drama with Zoran Mamdani where he kind of backtracked because of these similar political issue with the outgoing Congresswoman Nydia Velázquez. Now, she supported him and, you know, I guess in it with the expectation of, hey, look, I supported you for mayor, so I'm leaving Congress. Maybe you could just do me a solid and not run a candidate against the person I want to put in. She wanted to put in the borough president, who had been her, I believe, district director or chief of staff. And, of course, he says, oh, hell no. I'm doing what I do, right? So Zoran Mamdani decides, no, I'm running my candidate, and we're going to take your guy out. And his candidate did prevail big time. I think down in Manhattan and in Brooklyn as well. So, anyway. The point of that story was I made a video about it, and it got good traction on Instagram, at Rich Valdez, by the way, if you want to check it out. And what ends up happening here is that you've got all these comments. The overarching comment was, that's what you get. That's what you get for voting for Zoran Mamdani. And while there's a whole lot of truth in that, right, a whole lot of truth, there's also a reality. And the reality is that Zoran Mamdani won with 50.76% of the vote, right? Not like 70 or 80% or anything like that. Now, I'm not saying that the people don't want him. He won fair and square. However, you can't blame everybody. And these people that say, you get the government you deserve, I don't necessarily agree with that. I never voted for Joe Biden, and I had to suffer through 4 years of the auto pen and Joe El Baboso Biden and all of that craziness, as well as his sidekick, Kamala Harris. So I'm not interested in that argument. I know a lot of people like it because they like to sock it to you when you're down, but I don't think it's fair because it genuinely just doesn't seem right, right? It doesn't seem right that, you know, you've got 51%. Yes, the majority wins. Got it. But that doesn't mean everybody. But it does mean we all will suffer, right? Or we will all suffer. Anyway, I just wanted to put that out there because I'm sure there's a lot of people that are going to want to call and fight with me on this particular topic. So that being said, let's take a couple of calls, shall we? We shall. Let us go here. Let's see. We've got Vancouver, Washington, Los Alamitos, California, Brooklyn, New York, and Santa Clara, California. Man, we're covering every part of the country tonight. And let us see where we go. Let's start in Brooklyn, New York. Somebody who's licking their wounds just like me. Let's go to Viviana, line three. Go right ahead.
0: God bless you, Rich. I am so excited that you're doing the hosting for Mark Levin.
17: Thank you. Me too.
0: Before. I'm a proud Latina who is a constitutional conservative, and I love our country just as much as Mark, who are listening to this program. And I'm seeing a spiritual war being taken in front of our eyes. The New York City residents and the people who love America are being faced with an in-your-face usurpers that want to take over.
17: Yeah, you know, I think first of all, I remember you, Viviana. I do. I think you ran for the state assembly some years ago, and I heard you on the Kevin McCullough show. Shout out to my man KMC. But you bring up a really good point, and you're right. A lot of people have fallen victim to this because people like to have their ears tickled. And this is true, whether it's spiritual warfare, real warfare, right? We see this guy, Foreign Minister Araghchi, right? He's always on with Margaret Brennan and the rest of the lefties saying these things that, you know, get so many of the America haters very happy. They start salivating. And you're right. People like to have their ears tickled. However, the bottom line is your ears aren't going to tickle as much once you run out of other people's money. And that's the part that they don't realize, or they realize and they don't care, right? I'm pretty sure Fidel Castro realized that. I'm sure Xi Jinping realized that. I'm sure all of them realize it. But the bottom line is that they don't care because they're in it for themselves. They're closet capitalists, these guys. And I would call on some other things, but I might get in trouble. Viviana, thank you for the call. I appreciate you. And I want to, you opened up a good idea here, a good topic with falling into things. I think a lot of people voted for this woman, Daria Lisa, no sé qué, whatever her last name is, Avila Chevalier, without really knowing who she is, right? I think a lot of people, maybe not you guys, because you're probably the most sophisticated, most adept audience in talk radio. But outside of you guys, I think most people would be like, I don't even know who this lady is. I don't know what she stands for. So we have a clip of her arguing that let me see. Deportation is one of the most cruel forms of punishment. Listen to this.
1: Time and time again, what I've realized is just how deeply unjust the very concept of deportation is, right? The idea that we should deport anybody is just inherently cruel. But then the notion on top of that, that we have a criminal system, an imperfect system, one that we can criticize, right? But one that exists, and yet we subject people to an additional system of punishment on the basis of where they were born, right? Because people go through the criminal system, then they are, many of them go about their lives, try to rebuild their lives, and then are picked up again, re-detained in an ICE detention center, which is often also just a prison, and then deported, which is one of the most cruel forms of punishment when you think about the fact that you're ripping somebody from everything they know with nothing but the clothes that they have on their back and putting them in a country that they are entirely unfamiliar with.
17: Now, I laugh because, A, it's illogical, right, to me. But, B, if I were some sort of expert in listening to people, I would say that I think she really believed every word she said. Ripped from this and ripped from that. Now, listen. My parents were born in Puerto Rico. I was born in Brooklyn, New York. Every now and again, because I'm a conservative, you get a couple of bigoted lefties that'll say things like, wait till they deport you. And I say, please do. I love Puerto Rico. I mean, it's great this time of year. It's great every time of year. And I would go live there in a heartbeat. Matter of fact, it's on my list of things to do. I want to go to Miami. I want to go to Puerto Rico. I want to live, you know, kind of like there, and here. But point I'm making is, listen, I had a friend growing up. He got into doing some things. He came here when he was like 18 months old from Nicaragua. Had great parents. They worked really, really hard. They gave him everything. He chose to live a life that he saw on television and wanted to emulate. He got caught up with the wrong people, enjoyed the fast life and fast money. Before you knew it, he was doing 4 years for selling drugs. And guess what? The day he got out, and this is way before Trump, I mean, 20 years ago, the day he got out of serving his 4 years in county or state or wherever it was, INS or whatever they're known as now, ICE, were there to say, hey, sir, you're coming with us. You had a green card. You committed a felony. And now you're being deported. And that's how it went, because he'd never become a citizen. Nobody argued for him that that was cruel, sent to a country that he had never known. Nobody argued. And I'm not trying to argue for him either. He wasn't trying to argue for him either. The only argument he ever made was, hey, look, once I paid my debt, can I come back? And I think he had to wait 10 years before he could come back to the United States. The people that I know who've been through this process, and I've got three friends who went through that, one who got deported to Nicaragua, one who got deported to Colombia, and one who got deported to Chile. All three of them acknowledge that what they did was wrong. All three of them say, I did the crime, I had to do the time. Not a single one of them. Sounds like this woman here saying that this is the most cruel type of unusual punishment. Yet, this is the woman that now took out Adriano Espaillat. Who, again, what I say, he took it too easy. He took it too easy. He took his people for granted, didn't realize that there is a pernicious, a metastasizing growth inside of places like New York, places like Seattle, places like, what's the one in... the one in Oregon, Mr. Producer, the big city that I'm forgetting. I'm drawing a blank. How can I draw a blank on that? Anyway, Portland, there we go. And you take these big cities like that, and it's inevitable, especially when they get so crazy with occupied zones, this, that, and the third. And it's like, oh my gosh, what do? That's the first thing you do. You flush out conservatives who are trying to raise a family and go to church. They're like, I'm out of here. This place sucks. So that's what happens. Anyway, Mr. Producer, how much time do I have here? Okay, so, all right, that's what we're going to do. We are going to pause right here, come back, and do a speed round on these calls, because we got calls from Jersey, from Texas, from California, and a bunch of other places, 877-381-3811. I'm Rich Valdez, filling in for the great one.
31: Mark Levin.
2: Stalled vehicle in Hurst on westbound Highway 183 at Precinct Line Road. It's partially blocking the left lane, but traffic is slow and go all the way back to the 121 merge. It's going to be about a 10-minute delay. Very slow traffic heading southbound on I-35W into downtown Fort Worth from right around Northside Drive over to Spur 280. Heavy traffic over to I-30. And now watch for an accident on westbound I-30 near Hoolan Street. The left and right lanes are blocked. Just two center lanes are getting by, seeing about a 10-minute backup in that area. WBAP First Traffic, I'm Dave Allen.
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21: A better life with Dr. Sanjay Gupta.
24: For decades, the prevailing wisdom for someone who's had a heart attack has been to put them on beta blockers for the rest of their life. But new research suggests that might not be necessary, and that the benefits of these medications probably taper off after a year or two. On the whole, and for the average person, beta blockers are very safe and very effective. But, as with any medication, they can come with a cost, a financial one, and also potential side effects. We're talking about things like fatigue, dizziness, dry mouth, dry eyes. I want to be clear when I say that you absolutely should talk to your doctor before starting or stopping any medication. Point is, if you're years out from a heart attack and you're in otherwise good health, you might want to ask your doctor about discontinuing beta blockers. You want to, of course, keep up a healthy lifestyle, diet, exercise, and sleep. I'm Dr. Sanjay Gupta, helping you live a better life.
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0: Hold on. I'm liking this jam right here. Uh-huh. Crank it, sir. Now, why do I like this disco music? Because I spent years working with Mr. Producer and the Great One, and this stuff, when I hear it, I get happy. How funny is that? All right, to the phones we go. On my show, I like to call it Open Phone America. All right, let's do it. We're doing Aoife. Aoife is calling us from Vancouver, Washington. Aoife, welcome. You're on the Mark Levin Show with Rich Valdez.
1: Yeah, hi, Rich. So listen, the bottom line is this, is that my dad was born and raised in Bay Ridge, Brooklyn. And all my cousins live back there. Mm. And, you know, I'm so glad that my dad is no longer with us, because he would be so sick with this Zoran Mavdani and how communism is taking over his New York.
0: And, yeah, you know, everything that they ran away from, right? Everything that your dad and your ancestors, I'm sure, fled and fought for in America to overcome. And here it is being ushered in by a bunch of people who are saying, yeah, we love that idea. We love the idea of collectivism. We hate America. I mean, it is sad, but we're playing catch up here and we're very late in the game. I don't believe we lose, but this is going to take some time to right this wrong. We've got to turn the Titanic around here, and it's not an easy task. Aoife, my heart goes out to you. I'm grateful for your call. I appreciate it. Shout out to Vancouver, Washington. And let us continue. I think this is my friend, the professor, Cheryl, Los Alamitos, California. Go right ahead.
2: Hi, Rich. Oh, my gosh. I'm heartbroken. I feel the same as the lady before me, because my mom is a Holocaust survivor. She's almost 99. And dad, along with so many of our... Thank you. So many of our fathers and grandfathers who fought in World War II, and to see what's happening, and it's not just in New York, but here in California, we are the first state in the history of the United States in our 250 years. We are being sued for anti-Semitism. And really, this marks the first time that an entire statewide system has been sued over pervasive anti-Semitism. You've got Gavin Newsom saying Israel's an apartheid state. You've got the, you know, Mondami crew over there in New York. And to all the people who are in the middle of the country, I just want to say, this is coming to a state near you. This is because of our education system, or I should say our indoctrination system. This is because of the media that, you know, sides with these people, and all the, just the anti-Israel,
0: mm-hmm.
2: anti-Netanyahu
0: stuff. Well, you know, Cheryl, you're right. And what's so sad about this is that hating Jews has become in vogue. And, you know, I guess I had been inoculated by this growing up in Brooklyn amongst the Jews, but it is out of control. I mean, no matter where you go, somebody will come up with a reason to say why they don't like the Jews, and why this is Netanyahu's war, and why Netanyahu's evil, and this, that, and the third. I mean, and again, you can have those opinions, right? I'm a very open-minded guy. But it's difficult for me to understand how you can sit here and hate Netanyahu and say that he is the devil incarnate, when there's literally an Ayatollah, right, who's doing all of the things that the Ayatollah did until Trump took him out. And grateful for that. So, listen, I understand where you're coming from. And to know that they're now in the driver's seat in so many elected positions in New York and elsewhere is just absolutely horrendous. So, shame on Gavin Newsom. Kudos to you for sticking to your guns. And, of course, my best to your mom. God bless her for being a Holocaust survivor and for being 99 and for just being awesome. Cheryl, thank you for your call. I appreciate you. God bless you. And let us continue. My neck of the woods, let's go right here. David, Freehold, New Jersey, you're on with Rich Valdez on the Mark Levin Show.
3: Thank you for taking my call. Happy Independence Day, America. Happy 250.
0: Yes, sir.
3: I wanted to say that for what you said before at the beginning of the broadcast of this hour, you can either move or you can throw water on the fire. And This is going especially out to the Republican Party leadership, who is probably too lazy and spoiled rotten to actually listen to talk radio. So they probably send it overseas like NAFTA that Pat Buchanan ominously warned about. And that is, for the American people, for veterans, God bless you. Welcome home. I'm non-combat Navy myself. For all Amen. Veterans, let your family and friends and coworkers and everybody listening get a hold of Congress and tell them, pass the SAVE Act. What President Trump did today, trying to stop against this communist onslaught in New York City and elsewhere.
0: Yep.
3: Oh, we don't have the votes, but don't forget to vote for us in November. That's not going to resonate. And I'm voting regardless, Rich. I'm voting, and I'll be doubling my vote legally, I might add, but that's a long story. But everybody, let your congressmen and women and congress yeah. critters in 29.
0: You know, David, you absolutely have to. Right. And I appreciate that because and I'm glad you made that admonition to America because you're right. It's so right. President Trump has been spot on with this stuff here and him saying, look, this is how this is going to go down. We've got to get this passed. And him blowing up with Cassidy and all these people, you know, thank God that we still have a president that is old school and has some principles. Right. Where he says, like, look, we could fight politically. But certain things are America first, not because he's America first or I'm America first, because America is America first. We've got to be able to do the right thing for our country. And when you've got, whether it's Senator Cassidy or others that want to, you know, have sour grapes over a lost election or a past political battle and say, we're going to let the SAVE Act hang in the balance. No, we're not going to use the talking filibuster. Scary times, my brother. Scary times. Robert, California, Texas, everybody, we're coming right back. Keep it locked right here. I am Rich Valdez filling in for the great one, Mark Levin.
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0: How did I lose weight? And I did lean right here. I did. I love this stuff. Listen, Brickhouse Nutrition been with me for a long time. 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
4: Westbound I-30 at Hoolan Street in Fort Worth, an accident now just blocking the far left lane. Still seeing about a 10-minute backup to Forest Park Boulevard. Getting a report of an accident on northbound Highway 287 just after I-30. This has traffic stacking up right around Vickery Boulevard. Stalled vehicle in Hearst, westbound Highway 183 at Precinct Line Road, now blocking the full left lane. Traffic is jammed all the way back to Central Drive just before the 121 merge. Expect about a 5-minute delay. With WBAP First Traffic and Weather on the Ones, I'm Dave Allen.
5: WBAP on WFAA meteorologist Jesse Hawila. Mostly clear skies tonight, 78 degrees. Muggy conditions will continue even into Thursday. Humid, mostly sunny, 97. Breezy conditions with south winds 15 to 30. Friday's also breezy, hot and humid with a high temperature of 98.
3: 94 degrees in Dallas, 94 in Fort Worth, 92 degrees in Oak Leaf. News brought to you by Mullen and Mullen Injury Law. President Donald Trump berated Senate Republicans during a visit to the Capitol today for allowing a vote to block war with Iran. A feud over the war has diverted efforts to focus on election year affordability issues and brought much of the chamber's business to a halt. A Northeast Denton Road reopening effort continues after a freight train slammed into a semi. Denton police say the crash happened at the Old North Road crossing near Mingo. The force of the impact scattered debris across the area, shutting down several surrounding intersections, including Nottingham Drive and Fish Trap Road. The truck driver escaped the wreck with minor injuries. No one on the train was hurt. A third arrest has been made in a Frisco cold case murder, which happened nearly a quarter century ago. Frisco police arrested 50-year-old Jason Honrood early this morning. He's charged in connection with the 2002 execution-style shooting of Plano businessman Frank Weiss, whose weighted body was found wrapped in plastic near Lake Louisville. Honrood is currently married to Weiss's ex-wife. She has already been arrested for the murder several weeks ago. Your money news brought to you by NetWorthRadio.com. On Wall Street today, the Dow Jones Industrial Average gained more than 182 points.

0: points. 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
4: What's up, America? The left within the Democrat Party are trying to reimagine a new America, their version of America, and it's a really bad idea. Anyway, welcome back, familia. I am Rich Valdez, Valdez with an S, your liberty-loving Latino amigo. That is a nickname given to me by the great one, Mark Levin. I'm filling in for the great one, Mark Levin, this evening. He is in Israel. He's alive and well. He's kicking. He's doing what Mark Levin does, and he'll be back with you very soon. Excuse me. But I wanted to, like Jay-Z said, allow me to reintroduce myself. My name is Rich Valdez. I'm the host of a show called This Is America. Before that, I was Mr. Call Screener on the Mark Levin Show, hosted a show on the world-famous WABC radio in New York City before that as well, or at the same time, actually. And now I have a show on Roku TV on En Español, believe it or not, of all things, on Roku's Festiva TV channel. So you can check me out in all of those places. And we're talking about the left. And I'm going to get into the Iranian stuff, right? All of that crazy and what's going on. But Speaker Mike Johnson today, he made a comment that I thought was really interesting. And I think our fantastic executive producer, Rich Cementa, has it lined up. Go for it.
5: And these kind of people have been popping up. You've been hearing me say for weeks, there are many Mamdanis popping up all around the country. It is a dangerous thing. This is not a joke. We are in a fight right now to save the Republic. And every American needs to take this seriously. You need to wake up. This upcoming midterm election is not the midterm elections of years ago. This is going to decide the direction of the country. Are we going to maintain our status as a constitutional republic on our 250th anniversary? Or are we going to make a new choice and go down some road towards a communist utopia? That's the choice right now. We've been saying for months it's a contrast election. We've been saying it's a contrast between common sense and crazy.
4: Common sense and crazy. Good versus evil. Right? And that's where we are. That's Speaker Mike Johnson at a press conference this morning. Are we going down a communist utopian road? And, of course, we're going to get to your calls, your thoughts, your comments, your opinions, 877-381-3811, 877-381-3811, if you want to disagree, if you're on the lefty side. Always moving those guys to the front of the line. But I want to stay on this, and I rarely, in a three-hour show, am I going to talk about the same thing for 3 hours. Right now, we're at an hour and one segment. And I'm sticking with this because I feel like this is where we need the most fire lit under our seats. Right? Mike Johnson, Speaker Mike Johnson, I think he nailed it right there. Right? President Trump is fighting some very, very big, big battles for us in this war, ideological war. And he's doing a lot of heavy lifting. And this is one of those things where we can't, it's not a spectator sport. This is all hands on deck. We've got to get involved. And, you know, years ago I used to say that, and I would get calls. People would call me and say, oh, but Rich, I'm retired. I can't. Oh, but Rich, I've got small kids. Oh, but Rich, this. And I would come up with a way that they could help. Now I'm taking it a step further. I'm not saying everybody's got to run for office. I'm saying everybody's got to do something. And a lot less passive than you used to be. So before, if it was write a check. No, don't write the check. All right, write the check and get your hands dirty. That's what I'm saying. Time to do more. If you can. If you can't, don't. Listen, I understand that too. Right? Some people are not meant to win. Some people are willing to give it all away. I've seen it time and again. I've experienced these things in my own life, right, where I've seen people say, you know what, I give up. And they just bow out. They're like, look, if my kid wants to dye her hair blue, if my whatever wants to do this, if my neighbor wants to do that, let go, let God, you know, whatever. And they just bury themselves in a drink, in a book, in a cigar, whatever it is, and they just check out. If that's you, then that's you. But I know so many of you are not that person. I know so many of you have a fire in your belly for this country and for the nostalgia of yesteryear. I think people like the idea of how they grew up, of how things were better. And now we're at this crux, right? This crossroads where we're dealing with people that have grown up with phones in their hands, with touchscreens, and I'm not belittling these people. I'm just making a statement of fact, an observation, that there are people who genuinely don't like America and what America stands for. There are people that think that the government should be in charge of stuff. And that is a scary proposition, my friends. It really is to me, right? So I want you to stick with me for the next 2 hours. Get comfortable. Put your feet up. Crank up the volume. This is the best next 2 hours in talks radio. Talks in talk radio you're going to hear. Not because I'm here, but really because of you, right? Mark's audience. You guys are terrific, and we're going to get to your calls in a little bit. But when it comes to these ideas, right? Good versus evil. Good ideas versus bad ideas. I say, look, love your neighbor. Love your fellow man. But don't love bad ideas. We can and should always discriminate against bad ideas. Learning how to separate the two might be a little bit of a task for some people, but it's a task that I say is worth taking on. Our civil society truly depends on our ability to sit at a restaurant, to go to a doctor, to a bank, without worrying about getting canceled because of our beliefs or getting tackled because we're wearing a certain hat. Now, I think it's appropriate for us to choose where we conduct our business. That's for sure. And that's as much within our rights as it is to push back on these bad ideas. And one of those bad ideas is, I'm going to say, adult men that are dressed as women performing as drag queens, drag shows with sexual innuendos in front of minor children. That became normalized and celebrated in the last several years. Thank God President Trump, in the forum of government, pushed back on that. Other pro-family organizations pushed back. Churches pushed back. Activists like you all over the country pushed back. super important. And I think we're now back at a place where most people, and by most I mean 6 out of 10, maybe I'm right, maybe I'm wrong, but I would say most people disagree. And they say, or they would agree, right? They disagree with drag shows for kids, and they agree with me and with you. And I think that's a good thing. Now, I'm not basing this on anything other than anecdotal evidence, but it's super important that we focus on these things, because there's the big number, right? The nationwide survey and, 1,000 likely voters from everywhere in America. And then there's the more localized stuff. And some people are willing to throw New York, California, Chicago by the wayside, while others are saying, look, let's fight for them. And that's an age-old battle that's been going on since Haley Barbour ran the RNC. So I've seen that happen a million times. And I think it's important for us to, you need those people, right? You need the people that say, let's have the rally in the South Bronx at Crotona Park. Let's do it. In the face of the consultant that's telling them, that's a lot of money for security, that's a lot of money for whatever, it's going to be a waste of time, it's a lot of resources, you could be somewhere else where you know you could shore up the votes. But what did El Trompito, then all this magnus, the 45th and 47th president of these United States, say? He said, we're doing the rally. I'm just paraphrasing, right? I'm making this up as I go along. I don't know what he said, but I know he was there because I was there and I saw him there. We need those people that see the bigger picture, that are willing to take the risk, that have the balls to put them on the line to say, let's go. And we also need to pay attention to how people move. It's not lost on me that when I was a little kid, there was this big development in Brooklyn called, I think it was called Trump Village, right? And I think it was built by Fred Trump. And then as a little kid in the 80s, Fred's son, the Donald, became this huge mogul. He was everywhere. He was, I'm going to use the word pimp. It's probably the wrong word, but he was pimp. And he was, you know, I mean that in the nicest sense of the use, right? In the most colloquial street urban terminology. And he was just a really cool guy. He was a rock star. And I remember watching Trump become this ubiquitous name in New York and then in Atlantic City and all over the place, right? I mean, the brand was huge. And in hip-hop videos and everything else. And then, I don't know, some years ago, Trump left New York. And he made Mar-a-Lago his principal residence. And I thought, man, Trump leaving New York. You know, I mean, there's a bunch of buildings that say Trump on them in New York. And it was an interesting thought for me to think, wow, I get it, Florida's beautiful. But why? Why would you make, you know, that big of a move? You don't need to. You're running for president. You could live in the White House. I get it now. There's a lot of reasons to it, but one of the main ones is New York is falling by the wayside. Now, Trump didn't give up. He tries to get involved. He tried to stop Mamdani. I may not have agreed with his tactics in how he tried to stop Mamdani, but whatever the case is, we end up in this place where we have to ask ourselves, do we cut bait or not? And I have to say, or not is the answer. You can't cut bait on New York. Why? Because, yeah, it's losing its luster as the economic capital of the planet and all these things. Sure. And maybe, you know, we're going to see it go through some change under Mamdani. And sure as heck, I've seen it go through some changes. Some of you might recognize me from radio or from television, or like Newsmax. And I was doing a Newsmax thing the other day. And I was walking to the on-location studio. And there was a cart. I don't know if it was selling hot dogs or if it was selling halal, but I know the guy was sitting on a milk crate and he was blasting this, sounded like, I guess, like the call to prayer, but like in a song. And when I say blasting, I mean not like on a radio while he was working that other people could hear. I mean blasting on a huge speaker. And I thought to myself, is that necessary? You know, I listen to Christian music every now and again in my car and whatnot. I might even play it loud in my car with my windows open and my sunroof open. But it's never like I didn't get an extra speaker attached to a car battery to amplify it. That's what he was doing. And it just did not look like the Manhattan that I knew growing up. So do we cut bait? I say, absolutely not, we can't. Because this is I'm going to say, Custer's last stand, right? New York, places like that. We've got to make a change in these places. We've got to hold on and then gain. Otherwise, we all fall by the wayside, right? Anyway, your calls, and I have a clip from Harry Enten, who's going to explain. He's the CNN data analyst. He's going to explain why Democrat socialism has become more palatable, more popular than traditional Democrats. Don't go anywhere. I'm Rich Valdez, filling in for the great one.
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8: A very slow traffic heading southbound on Loop 12, Walton Walker Boulevard from Highway 114 over to Irving Boulevard. You're running into heavy traffic through Shady Grove Road. Slow and go heading southbound on I-35E from just before Mockingbird over to Highline Drive. Seeing heavy traffic into downtown to Woodall Rogers. Westbound I-30 traffic remains congested from Ferguson through downtown over to the I-45-75 interchange. And looking at slow traffic as you move from Garland into Rowlett along eastbound I-30 from just before the Bush Turnpike over to Dow Rock. That's going to be about a 10-minute drive. Heavy traffic over to Horizon Road in Rockwall. The WBAP First Traffic, I'm Dave Allen.
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15: A Better Life with Dr. Sanjay Gupta.
16: Osteoporosis affects millions of people in the United States and around the world. It's a disease that basically causes someone's bones to become weak, brittle, and porous, which can increase their risk of fractures. Now, the good news here is there are things you can do other than, or in addition to, taking medications to prevent fractures before it's too late. One is to up your intake of calcium and vitamin D. You also want to eat more protein. One functional medicine dietitian told us that that helps build muscle, and if you're building muscle strength, then you are also building bone strength. You want to be mindful of your workouts. The best ways to build bone density, one therapist told us, are going to be resistance exercises like lifting weights, and also exercises that make your bones take a bit of an impact, such as jumping or even running, just loading the bones a little bit more. I'm Dr. Sanjay Gupta, helping you live a better life.
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4: 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But I want to get into this conversation a little bit deeper. We've been talking about this expansion of the radical left, democratic socialism. Zoran Mamdani, just smile and nod, put your hand over your heart, and tell people how much you love collectivism. And it seems to be working for him. Now, some people think they're immune, that this stuff is just happening in blue cities and blue states and blue this and blue that. But I would say, hang on to your hats, folks, because I don't think it is. Now, let us turn to Harry Enten. Now, even a broken clock is right twice a day. Harry Enten is the chief data analyst at CNN. And CNN is, you know, fake news for the most part. But Harry Enten seems to, you know, to quote Jay-Z again, men and women lie, numbers don't. He seems to always have a way with explaining the numbers. Listen to this.
5: While among Democrats themselves, the Democratic Socialists of America have a higher net favorable rating than the Democratic Party does, at least those who are members of Congress. I mean, just take a look here. Dem Socialists of America, plus 17 points. Democrats in Congress, plus 4 points. No wonder that Dem Socialists are getting nominated across the political map in different primaries, because simply put, they are more popular than the Democrats currently in charge.
6: Okay, wow. I'm just thinking back to when I was sitting here and Zoran Mamdani was sitting there, yeah. When he was running, and I asked him about capitalism.
5: Yes.
6: And he had no problem saying that he had real issues with it. Okay, he wasn't afraid to say it. By the way, he ended up winning. It didn't hurt him. How do Democrats today view socialism compared to capitalism?
5: There's a reason why it didn't hurt him, and that is simply because this is one of the biggest political changes I've seen during my lifetime. Match up socialism, capitalism among Democrats. You go back 16 years ago, 2010, capitalism and socialism right there, favorable rating, 51%, 50%. Look at it now. Socialism clearly in the lead among Democrats. 66% of them view socialism favorably, just 42% view capitalism favorably. No wonder Mamdani had no problem blasting it.
6: Which is fascinating, because when you look at races coming up in New York, you've got a big one up in the Bronx. And you've got Zoran Mamdani endorsing a Democratic Socialist. Hakeem Jeffries, yeah, not going with the more traditional incumbent. So there are two big races, yeah, involving Democratic Socialists coming up in New York that Mamdani's endorsed. Tell us something we don't know.
5: I'll tell you something you don't know. And that is that the Democratic Socialists are likely to win one of those races, the one down in Brooklyn, going to beat the Bronx, beat the Brooklyn Borough President. You take a look there. Look at that. An 81% chance to win in Brooklyn. And in northern Manhattan, at this point, a 52% to knock off an incumbent, Espaillat. Unbelievable.
4: Unbelievable is right. Now, Espaillat, also known as Espaillat, this guy is Dominican. He's in a very largely Dominican district. And yet, here they came, the DSA, the AOC of Washington Heights came and stole this from him in a primary. Now, if you remember, AOC did the same thing to Crowley, Pelosi's number three guy. And back then, people were like, oh, there's no way. She's a bartender. There's no way she's going to do anything. That was 8 years ago, my friends. She's on many occasions been the number one fundraiser in Congress, only to be beat out every now and again by Ilhan Omar and a handful of others. This is not stuff I'm making up. This is the real deal. And this is the double-edged sword of, you know, I say AOC and her policies are all out crazy. And I poke fun at her all the time because she's been dodging me since day one. When she was running, she wouldn't come on my show. When she won, she wouldn't come on my show. I was a local radio host in New York City at the time. And guess what? She'd been running ever since. This is what they like to do. They run away because they know that they can fool people, throw the rocks, and run away. Well, I want to know what you guys think about that. Are the socialists taking over? Do you buy what they're selling? 877-381-3811. It's Rich Valdez in for the great one.
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8: 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I'm Cameron Fairchild from the 24-hour Breaking News Center.
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3: On the ones.
9: Eastbound I-20 as you approach Campus Drive in Fort Worth, an accident. The two left lanes are blocked. About a 5-minute backup almost to I-35W. Heading southbound on 35W, still very slow traffic from just after Golden Triangle Boulevard to 287, the Decatur cutoff. Traffic remains sluggish moving into downtown from right around 28th Street over to Highway 121. In the mid-cities, westbound Highway 183 from the 121 merge over to Loop 820. That'll take you about 15 minutes. Still jammed up in Dallas, heading eastbound on I-30 from Hampton over to Botham John Boulevard. Heavy traffic to the I-45-75 interchange. With WBAP First Traffic and Weather on the Ones, I'm Dave Allen.
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8: From the WBAP On-Time Experts 24-7 Weather Center. Mostly clear tonight, low of 77. High tomorrow, 96, with a heat index over 100. Tomorrow night, low of 77. It's 93 degrees in Dallas, 94 in Fort Worth. A Northeast Denton Road reopening effort continues after a freight train slammed into a semi. Denton police say the crash happened at the Old North Road crossing near Mingo. A third arrest has been made in a Frisco cold case murder, which happened nearly a quarter century ago. Frisco police arrested 50-year-old Jason Honrood early this morning. He's married to the former wife of the murder victim. She's already been arrested in connection with the slaying. President Trump claims Iran has fully agreed to upcoming nuclear inspections. Iranian officials are already pushing back, saying no formal plans are in place. Your money news brought to you by NetWorthRadio.com on Wall Street. The Dow Jones Industrial Average gained just over 182 points today. The NASDAQ Composite fell nearly 110.5 points. S&P 500 down just over 7 points. Keep connected, DFW, for the latest on the situation in the Middle East. 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
19: A Better Life with Dr. Sanjay Gupta.
20: By age 35, two-thirds of American men will experience some degree of noticeable hair loss. And by age 50, about 85% of men will have significantly thinning hair. That's according to the American Hair Loss Association. Now, one dermatologist explained that hair loss can either be genetic or it can be triggered by stress, illness, surgery, medications, major life events. No matter the cause, a lot of men, understandably, are frustrated by hair loss because it seems like a loss of control. You can take great care of your scalp by all sorts of expensive lotions and potions, but that might not matter. There are some tried and true medications that might work, like minoxidil or finasteride. But another solution is just shaving it off, and I've heard more and more how liberating this can be for a lot of guys. That's the ultimate control of their appearance. I'm Dr. Sanjay Gupta, helping you live a better life.
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18: This is, every election's important. We're doing very well. They want a lot of communists to come in. I'm saying it a little bit differently, but the people that they're pushing are communists, and this country is not going to have communists.
4: That is El Trompito today on Capitol Hill before his luncheon shouting match with Senate Republicans. He says that the Democrats are pushing communists and we're not going to have it. I want to know what you think. Let's go to the phones. I like to call it Open Phone America. And we've got plenty of people on the line here. 877-381-3811. Let's see. Where do we go? We go to Robert in Odessa, Texas. Line 5. Go right ahead. You're on with Rich Valdez on the Mark Levin Show.
21: Yeah, good evening, Rich. Thank you very much. Thank you very much for taking my call. I think history has shown that communism, as well as Sharia law, is totally incompatible with our founding documents, our history and culture. For example, under Stalinism, Leninism, Pol Potism, Maoism, 100 million people were starved to death, tortured, or killed.
4: Mm-hmm.
21: And so my question is, why doesn't the administration have a daily press conference and education program to educate the people about the evils of these beliefs? And then my second comment is, which is a little more controversial, why doesn't President Trump invoke the 1954 Communist Control Act and do whatever is legally possible to have these people, you know, removed from office who are promoting this doctrine, which is, and then so on and so forth, and because it was declared back in 1954 that the Communist Party was outlawed.
4: Right. Well, I'll answer them one by one. So the first part is, I think in large part what you're talking about, this public education campaign against communism, I believe that's our job. I wake up every day trying to make sure I earn my keep in doing that job. And I think that is all of our job. It's incredibly important that we all do that. And I think part of the problem is that we think other people should do it. It should be the government. It should be the president. It should be the political action committees. And my belief is you need to become the political action committee. You need to start small, and in 15 years you'll have, you know, a $1 billion pack or whatever, right? That's my belief, that we have to become, like Gandhi said, the change we want to see in the world. Number two, Communist Control Act of 1954. It's a paper tiger at this point. Back in the 60s, there was a lot of repealing of the mechanisms to make it punitive, because they were saying that it's my choice to become a communist, and if I want to be a communist and I want to put the Communist Party USA on a ballot, guess what you're doing if you don't let me do it? You're violating my First Amendment rights. So because of that, it's almost an unenforceable law. Maybe the great one Mark Levin has something different to shed on that, but in the 60s, and again during the Clinton administration, they've taken pretty much all of the enforcement mechanism out of that. If there's something there, hopefully Todd Blanche will find it, and he'll be using it left and right. Robert in Odessa, Texas, thank you for the call. I appreciate you, brother. Let us continue. I want to go to the middle of the country, Cleveland, Ohio. Let's check in with Sally. Sally, you're on with Rich Valdez, Mark Levin Show.
22: Thank you, Rich. I just want to comment about the spreading of the union between the socialists and a lot of the Muslim blocs, and the fact that once they get a foothold in even like a small town or little mayors or whatever, they will use a primary and they'll get their candidate. And what happens is the Muslim turnout is ranked at 97%. And so even though an establishment person might normally have won, they're able to win out. And it's growing all over the country. It's
4: sure. Not well, I mean, Sally, what you're describing is they're winning. They're winning at politics. They are selling their message to more people. They are showing up in bigger numbers. They have bigger families. They're creating more voters. They're the fastest growing religion in America. I can't be mad at them for any of those things. I'm going to make a few points. Number one, I grew up in Brooklyn, New York, with a lot of Jewish people, but there were also a lot of Muslims, a lot of Haitians, a lot of people of many different faiths and many backgrounds. And guess what? Never had a problem with anybody. I don't remember having, I don't believe we today, we have a Muslim problem. I know a lot of people push back on this, but I don't. We've been around Muslims our whole life, at least I have. It's now that we have a new brand of fundamentalist that even Muslims in the UAE, for example, are now saying you can't go to school. They're not paying any student aid for their students to be educated abroad in the UK because they feel that they will be radicalized by the fundamentalist Muslims in the UK. And those are Muslims saying that, right? So there is a problem within the radicalization of Islam. And I think that is a problem, right? And those are the ones that are trying to overtake things and not believe in a democratically elected society and whatnot and do what they do. And many of them espouse Marxism. And that is a big problem. So I get what you're saying, but it's back to what I'm saying. It's we have to do better, right? For everybody that's like, well, I chose not to have kids. Well, then I'm blaming you. I'm blaming everybody listening didn't have kids. Because you know what? The people out there that are having lots and lots of kids have lots and lots of voters, and now they're at 97% turnout when they show up. I mean, look at how quickly little Mogadishu, right? The Somalian community was able to take over an entire city in Indianapolis, and then in many ways an entire state, just by existing, just by being there, and pushing their agenda. That's what I'm telling us to do: just exist, just be there, and let's push our agenda. Sally, thank you for your call. I appreciate you. Let us continue. Where do we go now? Let's go to Robert. Robert's in Santa Clara, California. Robert, you're on with Rich Valdez. Go right ahead. Mark Levin Show.
0: Hey, how you doing? I've got a simple majority of victories, and you get the whole cabinet become socialist or communist or whatever. But we have inalienable rights, and it's where we need to take these things to the Supreme Court. Can't be lukewarm about this because we're getting disenfranchised in fear.
4: Well, let's talk about that. Which right in particular is being disenfranchised? Let's start there.
0: Well, if you lose them, what are the 49% of the people in New York who don't want this? They're going to get tyrannized by what? These evocations of, these radical appraisal assessments. You got a few bum toilets. We can seize your building. Even Newsom wants to do, he's for the 50% death tax, which is getting rid of the stepped-up and basis. He's gone full-blown commie. It's only when grandma dies that the domino falls. And the socialists, they want to tax you. They want to get a takings, which is eminent domain would protect you. You need a two-thirds majority, and it's a big deal if the train wants to go through your town. We have a different dialectic here. It's based off Christianity. Thou shalt not steal. Thou shalt not covet thy neighbor's goods. Okay? Communists don't like that because they want it now. Tomorrow, they don't want to even have a five-year plan. They want to, Mondoni, he said bad stuff like, we're going to have a supermarket where no one's abused and you're going to have these pensioners. Well, what did John Prestamatidis and Ruben Luna ever do to his people? He doesn't treat them bad. And all those bodega owners. I mean, you can police, you can make claims on the rogue bodega owners like got like child labor going on or something going on like that. But we don't need to compete with them because we're just two democratic pet projects away from basically expropriating, middle-class equity in their homes or taxing the wealthy's, paint collection that they got to go get a bank loan. So put them in debt to write the check. This is insanity. Right. You can't
4: I don't disagree with you. I agree with you. I just think in large part what's happening is we're making esoteric arguments and these people are shooting us with live ammunition. And we have to actually, I'm not saying shoot back, right? But I'm saying we have to engage in the way that they are. So right now, this is a political battle royale where they're out there gaining people, right? Zoran Mamdani is a rapper. He's out there. He's in every parade with all-out crazy AOC, with Bernard Sanders. Health care is a right. He's out there doing what he's got to do. And where are our rock stars? Are we producing new rock stars? Populist rock stars, right? Because that's what he is. He's a populist, but he's skewing Marxist left. Trump is a populist that skews conservative right. So we need more of that, right? We need more Marco Rubios and more of what's happening in our movement in more places. And we're just not seeing that level of communicator out there making the case to push back. Now, we saw it in L.A., and I give Spencer Pratt all the credit in the world for doing exactly that, right? Using his gravitas as an actor. It was a real yeoman's task that he did. And we need 1,000 more like him in order to start competing with the likes of Graham Platner and Daria Lisa, no sé qué, and these other people. But Robert, I hear you loud and clear, and I appreciate you, brother. Thank you for your call. Mr. Producer, am I permitted to keep going? Sandra, Guttenberg, New Jersey. By the way, when I moved from Brooklyn, New York to New Jersey, I moved to Guttenberg, New Jersey. Sandra, go right ahead. You're on with Rich Valdez.
22: That's so funny, Rich. I don't know. You probably don't remember me, but I remember you. I went to Northvale, New Jersey to meet Mark Levin with his book On Power. And you were there, and we had a nice conversation, and I said, oh, this guy's great. You know, and I even took your card, and I have you on my phone. You're very personable, very smart, and it's so nice to talk to you.
4: Thank you. I do remember you. Now that you've reminded me, I remember your voice. Sounds like you're from Brooklyn.
22: Yes, I am originally from Brooklyn. Then I moved to Philadelphia, then Boston, and then we ended up in
4: Jersey. Thank God you didn't get that Philly accent.
22: But you know, but you know why I'm calling, Rich? Because I was hoping maybe you can express this to Mark. You know, I'm really concerned about the Jewish people and what's happening. Every time I turn on the radio, all I hear is everybody hates the Jewish people. Hate, hate, hate. Now look, you know, a lot of people may not like the Jewish people, but a lot of people don't know any better. Then they hear all this rhetoric, and they can be influenced to think the wrong way. So I'm concerned that it's a little overkill. It's important that we hear what happened in the coffee shop. Mm-hmm. We need to know all these things that are happening. But it's like, I feel it's like T-O-O, too much overkill, talking about the Jewish people in Israel. It's like overkill. That's my concern.
4: Well, you know, if it didn't happen as often as it does, Sandra, there would be no need to discuss it. But like you mentioned, Dan Goldman in the coffee shop and all these other incidents, it's a popular thing. Just imagine that. Think of a time when a business would go on social media, something that's so provable, and say, we weren't even here for the refund. We're going to give you the refund. We don't want your money. We don't like your kind. Go drink your genocide juice elsewhere. I mean, that's just insane to me. It's bad business. But that's where we are. We'll talk about that a little bit more on the other side. Sandra, thanks for the call. Jim and Craig, stick with me. We're coming right back. It's Rich Valdez in for the great one.
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20: You know, summer is a great time to re-examine how much time your kids are spending on social media, along with what they are seeing and who they are engaging with. Ask them how the posts in their feed make them feel. These apps are built to be addictive, so kids, all of us in fact, will keep coming back for more, even when we are made to feel worse. It's bizarre. You might need to help your son or daughter reset their algorithm by unfollowing certain accounts and following or interacting with more positive ones. They might need suggestions of other healthier things to do, or to see you leading the way by example and putting your own phone away. In the run-up to bedtime, everyone's phone should go away, no questions asked. And if you need some help, sort of, I guess, resetting expectations, try engaging parents of your kids' friends for a more coordinated effort. I'm Dr. Sanjay Gupta, helping you live a better life.
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35: Are you worried at all about the influence of the Democratic Socialists in primaries there and across the country?
36: Well, there are four races in New York City, and I'm standing behind every single one of those races that involve an incumbent, of course, and that's Adriano Espaillat, Dan Goldman, E. Clark, and Grace Meng.
4: Well, that is Congressman Hakeem Jeffries yesterday, and he wouldn't say if he was concerned about the rise of socialism, but he did say he was standing with a bunch of people that, at least half of them, that lost last night. And that is the topic of concern today with Hakeem Jeffries. As bad as he might be, he's on the run, right? He's on the run. He's moving scared because the AOC all-out crazy wing of the party is out to get him. I want to know what you guys think about this before I move on to some other topics like Iran, Cuba, and a potential cure for a very detrimental disease. Listen, the upcoming hour of this show is I've saved the best for last. So if you listen to any hour of the show, you want to listen to the next hour because I've saved something in my back pocket and I can't wait to get into it. But right now I want to hear what you think about this. Let's go to line three, Portland, Oregon. Jim, go right ahead.
0: Oh, can you hear me?
4: Yes, sir.
0: Are you there?
4: Oh, Jim, make your point.
0: I had it's kind of a whimsical thought. It's actually on reparations, and I think the best case that could be made for it is if we do reparations for Lyndon Johnson's Great Society programs, which really was a major blow to the good demographic statistics in the African American family. It caused things to go downhill. I'm being whimsical, but maybe the issue ought to be forced. I got a feeling the Democratic Socialists would not vote for something like that. But, all this omniscience that they pretend to have, there's some big gaps in it, and they get it wrong sometimes.
4: Yeah, well, I don't know. Right now it seems like they're getting, obviously they get everything wrong, but when it comes to winning elections and winning people over, especially unwitting people that are already in alignment with them when it comes to the 12 years of public education, maybe coupled with three or four more years of post-secondary college education, they already hate America when they come to the table, when the Zorons of the world and the AOCs of the world make these little videos and get to them at a different level on social media and meet them where they are. And then voila, it's a lifestyle brand, hating America, hating America's allies, kind of what they do. Where reparations fits in, I don't know, and I don't think it does. But Jim in Portland, thank you for your call, my brother. Let us continue. Let's see, where do I go here? Robert, Yonkers, New York, go for it.
2: Hi, good evening. The Mondamis, the socialist communists, don't sell the steak. They sell the sizzle. The steak is rotten. They just sell the sizzle, and that is a sales tactic. There's somebody that referred to Mondami as a kingmaker today, and that's giving him way too much credit.
4: Yeah,
2: all
4: I agree.
2: He did was put lipstick on a whole bunch of pigs, and that's all he did.
4: Yeah, right, you're right. And listen, I don't want to downplay it, but I do agree. Kingmaker, I wouldn't say so. But do I think that he can achieve that status? Can he be the next Bernie Sanders? Can he be the next face of the progressive socialist, whatever, wing of the party? Yeah, I think he's it. He's pretty much the it kid in town. And, you know, we've got to start asking ourselves questions like, are we being effective in our communication? Because he's definitely stepped into the next century. We have to make sure we've done the same. Robert in Yonkers, New York, thank you for the call. And let's see, one more. Craig. Oh, Craig, shoot. All right, Craig, you got to give me 10 seconds because the music's going to play. All right,
3: yeah,
4: just put Craig back on hold because he didn't do it quick enough. All right, amigos. Big, big, big developments in a medical study that just came out. A very, very serious illness has, I think, been cured. We're going to get into that and a bunch of other things on the other side. It's the Mark Levin Show with me, Rich Valdez.
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15: 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Imagine saving big on everywhere you want to go. With new deals